0: Nebraska voters will get a say on whether to allow online sports betting this November. Two related petition efforts have collected enough valid signatures to make it onto the general election ballot. The Secretary of State's office announced the results Friday after verifying signatures collected by petition organizers. One measure would amend the state constitution to authorize online sports wagering, while a second would put the rules and regulations in place. The two petitions collected at least 138,000 and 96,000 valid signatures, respectively. That means the question now moves from petition organizers to Nebraska voters, who will have the final say this November. The first time in its history, annual private donations to the University of Nebraska have topped $500 million. The UN Foundation announced a record $532.8 million were raised in the last fiscal year, thanks to more than 58,000 donors. Officials say 99% of those gifts are designated for specific purposes, including dozens of new endowments to create student scholarships and recruit faculty across all UN campuses. The historic total also pushed the multi-year Only in Nebraska campaign past its initial $3 billion goal. Kearney's Planning Commission is recommending approval of a proposed data center which would eventually replace the current cryptocurrency mining operation. NCN's Peter Rice has more.
1: Verizon would bring a new enclosed data center campus to Kearney's east side. Starwood Digital Ventures is partnering with MARA on the project, starting with the first phase that would reuse the 100 megawatts of power already serving the existing crypto facility.
2: So the first building that we showed is reusing the existing power that is there today. So we would be taking the power from the crypto facility, having that power not available to the crypto facility anymore, and then bringing it back to the first building for phase one. So we are reusing existing power. We are not adding any new demand to the grid within our phase one proposal.
1: The crypto operation could continue while the first building is under construction and would be decommissioned before phase one begins operating. Plans call for three phases, with total power demand potentially reaching 368 megawatts at full build-out. The facility also would use a closed-loop cooling system that recirculates water. City documents project about 3.6 million gallons of annual water use at the full build. And for comparison, city officials say the Yaney Park splash pad uses about 25 million gallons each year.
3: Like 2 million gallons to me, and I didn't even work at the local, it seems like a lot of water. But once you start evaluating in comparison to other industries that are existing, it started to get a little bit more eye-opening, and maybe the water consumption that we already have within the community, that there's just not as many concerns raised.
1: The project could also bring a significant financial boost. Kearney could eventually receive between $11 and $13 million a year through electricity-related revenue, while phase one is projected to generate about $20 million annually in property taxes for other local taxing entities. The developer has also agreed to give up an existing $2 million annual rebate once phase one becomes operational. And the ownership group says it will cover the cost of a new 16-inch water main needed along Antelope Avenue. The project would also be subject to Kearney's new data center regulations, including noise limits, setbacks, and ongoing reporting. The proposal now moves to the Kearney City Council, where it could be discussed as early as September 8th. In Kearney, Peter Rice, News Channel Nebraska.
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5: This is Nebraska. It's beautiful and vast, dotted with hardworking rural communities. They may be a long drive from the city, but the people who live there and the things happening in towns like Neely, Sydney, and Valentine still matter. And they are why News Channel Nebraska exists, to deliver quality, heartfelt news from the entire state of Nebraska. Over the years, NCN has invested in rural Nebraska, creating a network of reporters and news bureaus that span the entire state. From Long Pine to Chadron and Nebraska City to Rushville. 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This is Nebraska. And Nebraska is home.
0: For Nebraska's newest military veterans, Governor Jim Pillen and the Nebraska Department of Veterans Affairs hosted the Veterans Welcome Home Dinner Friday night. The event features a free meal, family activities, and the presentation of Welcome Home recognition coins. Veterans and their families can also connect directly with local support groups, state agencies, and area employers to explore benefits and job opportunities. And a Central Nebraska community came together Friday to say a final goodbye to a Vietnam War veteran who had no known surviving family. 87-year-old U.S. Army Corporal Robert Owen Scarlett passed away in Genoa. Despite having no family to attend his funeral, around 200 people lined up at the Veterans Cemetery in Grand Island to pay their respects. The American Legion Riders escorted the hearse from Fullerton, joined by local law enforcement and first responders, after community members spread the word on social media.
6: Not only are these people willing to show up, they're willing to grab a flag and stand, and they would have done that no matter what the weather was today. They're willing to stand in this in a line and hold that flag. For those of us lined up over here for what we call the dignified transfer, it's just awesome to see people that are willing to come and pay those respects and just give him the honor he deserved as a veteran.
0: Community leaders say the response shows deep patriotism across central Nebraska, proving that no veteran has to be forgotten. An 18-year-old Lincoln teen accused in a failed North Lincoln robbery has taken a plea deal. Court records show Leonardo Mora pled no contest to first-degree assault. In exchange, prosecutors dropped charges for unlawful discharge and use of a firearm. Police say back in January, Mora and a 17-year-old approached a man in a car near North 65th and Colfax wearing ski masks. When the robbery failed, the pair opened fire, leaving 23 shell casings at the scene. The victim was hit and drove himself to the hospital. Investigators say Mora was also shot after being accidentally struck by his own accomplice as they fled. Mora was found guilty and is scheduled to be sentenced on October 1st. Longtime North Omaha Pool is at risk of closing its doors for good. High Point Pool is facing severe financial trouble and may not reopen next season. The board president says expenses, including a $4,000 monthly water bill and a mounting water debt, have outpaced revenue from its few dozen members. On top of monthly costs, the pool faces expensive repairs to its roof and basin. The board is now asking the community for donations and volunteers, hoping to raise $25,000 to save the neighborhood pool. Residents in Valley are under a boil water advisory for the next 24 hours following a major loss of water pressure. City officials say that a control failure at the local water plant caused a sudden drop in pressure and loss of water across town. Residents are advised to boil their water before drinking, cooking, or brushing teeth until further notice. City officials say they will notify the public as soon as testing shows the water is safe.
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9: Runs through two tackles and finds the end zone.
8: 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I have to know the pulse of the sport and understand which teams are going to be good, where the top players are, knowing who's that four-star athlete, that five-star athlete, who's committed to the Huskers or who's going D1. It could be 11-man football down to six-man. It could be softball, volleyball, basketball.
10: Another three.
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0: Looking at Kearney, Saturday stays warm and mostly sunny, reaching 83 degrees after a comfortable low of 64. Sunday is cooler, reaching 78 degrees with a 42% shower chance and 63-degree low. Monday rebounds nicely, mostly dry, with an 85-degree high following a cool 66-degree overnight low. Tuesday carries a 53% shower chance with an 83-degree high and a 63-degree low. Wednesday stays warm at 83 degrees with a 37% shower chance and 62-degree low, moving north to Norfolk. Saturday brings sunshine, an 83-degree high, light north winds, and a comfortable 61-degree low. Sunday reaches 79 degrees with a 32% chance for showers and occasional clouds. Monday remains mild, reaching 82 degrees with a 32% chance for showers again. Tuesday brings pleasant weather, an 84-degree high, and just a 24% rain chance. Wednesday stays warm and mostly dry with an 83-degree high and a 59-degree morning. Looking at Lincoln, Saturday stays sunny and warm, reaching 85 degrees after a comfortable low of 63 degrees. Sunday is cooler with 80 degrees, a 29% shower chance, and a 64-degree low. Monday reaches 84 degrees with a 20% rain chance and a comfortable 67-degree low. Tuesday reaches 7 degrees overall with light south winds.
1: Nebraska common sense more than ever. That's why Pete Ricketts is taking on both parties to ban congressional insider trading. Ricketts introduced the law to stop corrupt politicians from gaming the system and lining their own pockets. Career politicians hate it. Washington insiders want to kill it. But Ricketts will never stop fighting for what's right. Call Pete Ricketts. Thank him for fighting to stop insider trading and keep standing for Nebraska.
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3: And starting his retirement with a 2,400-mile canoe trip down the Missouri River, Dan Swanson has the story.
4: Brian Huizenveldt adopted the canoe as home base on the Platte and Loup Rivers near his hometown of Columbus, Nebraska. But paddling nearly 2,000 miles of the Missouri River has left him feeling the aches and pains.
5: And I was kind of looking for a longer extended trip. Just I've always been outdoorsy and wanted something a little longer than usual. This turned out to be way longer than usual.
4: He built his canoe named the Wild Goose with a wilderness experience in mind, but reached the shore of Nebraska City on Thursday wondering about his choices.
5: And I'm very comfortable in the canoe. That is until this trip, and now I'm just full of aches and pains.
4: Since June, when he started at the river headwaters in Montana, the daily routine has included navigating toward towns for supplies and searching the riverside for campgrounds or sandbars to pitch a tent for the night.
5: Get up, paddle, fight all kinds of Mother Nature things, and stop paddling when I'm too tired to go anymore.
4: His canoe was pushed by ever-present winds in the expansive lakes of the upper river, and he endured plenty of 100-degree days within a month's worth of 90-degree heat and the humidity that comes with it.
5: Yeah, I spent a good amount of time physically preparing as best I could, and I'm exhausted. It's tiring every day to get out and paddle for 10 hours. It's a very big river. I haven't found the end of it yet.
4: He described the latest stretch of the river as the easiest because it is channelized for navigation and is swifter for his canoe. He also has the company of Jay Bruins, a long-distance hiker from California who joined the trek with his kayak. The logistics of canoe and kayak traveling together has Bruins enjoying the cargo capacity of the canoe, and Huizenveldt thinking he should have built a kayak for its ability to slide across the water. Bruins said the trials of the trip have him dreaming of a sailboat next time. The men expect to conclude the journey when they reach the Gateway Arch in St. Louis, about 500 miles more downriver. From Nebraska City, I'm Dan Swanson, News Channel Nebraska.
3: All right, it's state fair season. 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
6: In Columbus. Through this evening, sunny skies hold near 81 degrees, easing to 71 by 9 p.m. Winds stay light with gentle northeast breezes tonight. Overnight, clouds increase and patchy fog develops, with temperatures slipping from 68 to 63 degrees by 3 a.m. Rain chances remain near zero. Sunday brings a 48% rain chance, with high 79 and low 62 degrees. Monday stays warm, reaching 82 degrees with a 32% rain chance. Tuesday turns warmer at 84 degrees. Rain chances reach 31% with low 63. Wednesday stays warm, high 84, low 60, with 28% rain chance. Thursday is mostly dry, high 83, low 63, with only an 8% rain chance. Looking at Beatrice. Through the first 6 hours, sunny skies ease from 83 to 72 degrees with light northeast winds. Conditions remain dry and comfortable. During the next 6 hours, clouds increase gradually, while temperatures slip from 70 to 65 degrees. Rain chances stay near zero and winds remain light. Sunday reaches 80 degrees with a 34% shower chance and a 64 degree low. Monday turns warmer at 85 degrees. Rain chances fall to 14% with a 67 degree low. Tuesday peaks at 87 degrees under mostly dry skies with a 67 degree low. Wednesday brings 86 degrees and a 42% shower chance with 65 overnight. Thursday ends warm at 85, mostly dry, with a 66 degree low. Moving to the west, in Scotts Bluff. Mostly sunny this afternoon, with 87 degrees easing to 84. Clouds build by evening, bringing a chance of thunderstorms near 82 degrees. Tonight, showers and thunderstorms possible, with temperatures dropping through 70s to 69 degrees. After midnight, chances diminish and readings settle at 66. Sunday is hot and dry, reaching 6 degrees after a 62-degree start. Monday reaches 95 degrees, with a 60-degree low and a limited shower chance. Tuesday cools noticeably, with sunny skies, an 88-degree high, and a 58-degree low. Wednesday tops out at 87 degrees with a 59-degree low. A few showers are possible. Thursday rebounds to 91 degrees after a 59-degree start, with a small shower chance.
7: Prepare for harvest season. They're doing so under a cloud of financial uncertainty in Washington. The 2018 Farm Bill has been running on extensions, and those are set to expire at the end of next month, leaving producers on edge as lawmakers remain deadlocked. Now, that continued stall is pushing some local farmers to call it quits. John Chapman from our news partners at First Alert 6 has the story of one Douglas County family whose 170-year farming legacy is coming to an end.
8: The auctioneer's chant echoes over the land of Bill Armbrust. Everything from small screws, tools, and big farm equipment is on the auction block.
9: I'm not keeping anything to make sure that I don't get tempted to get back into farming.
8: Bill's family has farmed this land north of Elkhorn for generations.
9: Well, our family first came to Douglas County 170 years ago. That house up there is where my grandpa was born into. So there's a lot of history here, and it's kind of the end of an era.
8: Bill decided this would be his last year growing corn and soybeans. He might have got a little nudge to retire a little early.
9: The last 3 years, it's been questionable whether I'm

0: farm equipment.
1: This farm sale also is kind of a reunion. I have a lot of guys that are fully retired that are walking around here, you know, checking out what I've got and what I'm doing and what I'm going
0: to
1: do.
0: Bill and his family will continue to live on the farm, and he plans to help the next generation of young farmers keep this land productive.
1: We're keeping the land, and I'll rent the pasture out. We'll rent the farmland out. We'll help some farmer in the area so that they can be efficient, because in our area, every year we're losing farmland to houses. So it's the right thing for us older guys that don't need to work anymore for us to let the land go and get it into these younger guys' hands.
0: In Douglas County, I'm John Chapman, First Alert 6.
2: A year after a devastating wildfire wiped out dozens of their cattle, a young Nebraska ranching family says they're still waiting for compensation from the state. Darsha Dodge from our news partners at 1011 Now has the story.
3: Pasture should be full of cattle. Instead, it's empty space. More than 40 head were killed here in a fire in April of 2025. For this young farming family, it was more than just livestock. It was an investment in their future. And while trying to rebuild their livelihood for more than a year, they say they're still waiting on the state to make good on the money they're owed. But the state's position is they don't take responsibility for the loss. But this family says someone should.
4: It only takes one burn, one mistake, and the one that took place yesterday really made no sense.
3: Justin Miller is a lifelong Nebraskan, only 30. He and his wife are raising their two, soon to be three, children north of Johnstown. At the same time, pushing to be made whole, he says.
5: I didn't ask for this. Nobody asked for this.
3: Out nearly $275,000 after losing part of their herd in the Plum Creek Fire, which was started by a permit-approved prescribed burn on land he rented that he didn't know was happening.
5: There's cows running everywhere. There's cows on fire, cows running in groups.
3: Miller, now part of a lawsuit against the state, alleging the state never should have allowed the burn to go forward.
5: I just want reimbursed for my time and my cows and everything we had to go through so I can get back to square one and keep going on with our lives.
3: A trickle-down effect he believes will continue to compound if not made right.
5: I don't get reimbursed for cows that were burnt. I don't have the money off those feeder calves when I go to sell them.
3: According to the lawsuit, Nebraska Game and Parks conducted the burn, along with the owners the Millers rented pasture from. The state, in court documents, says the landowners the Millers rent from are the ones who are negligent. They also say there was only one state employee on site at the time. Miller still haunted by April 21st.
5: Seeing what you saw and seeing some of them cows, you know, what they went through, and It replays in your head, you know, every time you go to tag calves or check cows, you see this cow or this cow, and it replays in your head, and it's like you relive it. We wholeheartedly are going to keep moving forward with our life. I mean, I didn't move here just to give up.
6: Today in Norfolk, sunny skies hold through this evening, with temperatures easing from 82 degrees at 4 p.m. to 65 degrees around midnight. Clouds increase overnight, but rain stays away and light winds gradually shift from north to southeast. Looking at Kearney, Thursday stays mostly sunny and warm, reaching 82 degrees before partly cloudy skies develop this evening. Temperatures fall through the 60s overnight, with a slight chance of showers and thunderstorms after midnight, moving west to Scott's Bluff. Saturday starts mostly sunny and hot at 87 degrees, with temperatures easing to 66 overnight. Southeast winds near 15 miles per hour continue, while showers and thunderstorms become possible. In the capital city today, sunny skies continue through this evening, with temperatures peaking at 84 degrees. Clouds increase overnight under dry conditions, while temperatures steadily fall into the upper 60s by early morning.
2: Nebraska. Now let's take another look at today's top stories. Nebraska voters will get a say on whether to allow online sports betting this November. Two related petition efforts have collected enough valid signatures to make it onto the general election ballot. The Secretary of State's office announced the results Friday after verifying signatures collected by petition organizers. One measure would amend the state constitution to authorize online sports wagering, while a

0: Second would put the rules and regulations in place. The two petitions collected at least 138,000 and 96,000 valid signatures, respectively. That means the question now moves from petition organizers to Nebraska voters, who will have the final say this November. A Lincoln County commissioner facing a recall effort has been arrested for driving under the influence. State troopers say they arrested board vice chairman Christopher Bruins on Friday after finding him passed out behind the wheel of a running vehicle outside a restaurant in Sutherland. Bruins, who was found to be intoxicated, was booked into the Lincoln County Jail and later posted bond. He has served as District 4 commissioner since 2021 and is currently one of three commissioners targeted in a recall petition over a controversial data center vote. 33-year-old motorcyclist is dead following a Friday night crash in Northwest Lincoln. First responders say they were called to the Highlands neighborhood around 7 p.m. Police say two motorcycles were heading southbound when they collided. One rider was taken to the hospital where he later died, while the other rider suffered only minor injuries. Lincoln police are investigating the crash and are asking anyone with information to call police or Lincoln Crime Stoppers. The first time in its history, annual private donations to the University of Nebraska have topped $500 million. The UN Foundation announced a record $532.8 million were raised in the last fiscal year, thanks to more than 58,000 donors. Officials say 99% of those gifts are designated for specific purposes, including dozens of new endowments to create student scholarships and recruit faculty across all UN campuses. The historic total also pushed the multi-year Only in Nebraska campaign past its initial $3 billion goal. Kearney's Planning Commission is recommending approval of a proposed data center which would eventually replace the current cryptocurrency mining operation. NCN's Peter Rice has more.
1: Verizon would bring a new enclosed data center campus to Kearney's east side. Starwood Digital Ventures is partnering with MARA on the project, starting with the first phase that would reuse the 100 megawatts of power already serving the existing crypto facility.
2: So the first building that we showed is reusing the existing power that is there today. So we would be taking the power from the crypto facility and having that power not available to the crypto facility anymore, and then bringing it back to the first building for phase one. So we are reusing existing power. We are not adding any new demand to the grid within our phase one proposal.
1: The crypto operation could continue while the first building is under construction and would be decommissioned before phase one begins operating. Plans call for three phases, with total power demand potentially reaching 368 megawatts at full build-out. The facility also would use a closed-loop cooling system that recirculates water. City documents project about 3.6 million gallons of annual water use at the full build. And for comparison, city officials say the Yaney Park splash pad uses about 25 million gallons each year.
3: Like 2 million gallons to me, and I even work at the local, it seems like a lot of water. But once you start evaluating in comparison to other industries that are existing, it started to get a little bit more eye-opening, and maybe the water consumption that we already have within the community, that there's just not as many concerns raised.
1: The project could also bring a significant financial boost. Kearney could eventually receive between $11 and $13 million a year through electricity-related revenue, while phase one is projected to generate about $20 million annually in property taxes for other local taxing entities. The developer has also agreed to give up an existing $2 million annual rebate once phase one becomes operational. And the ownership group says it will cover the cost of a new 16-inch water main needed along Antelope Avenue. The project would also be subject to Kearney's new data center regulations, including noise limits, setbacks, and ongoing reporting. The proposal now moves to the Kearney City Council, where it could be discussed as early as September 8th. In Kearney, Peter Rice.
0: On Friday, President Trump announced a new plan to lower beef prices. He said the U.S. will allow up to 300,000 metric tons of ground beef product to be imported with lower tariffs for the next 90 days. However, the Iowa Cattlemen's Association is pushing back on the announcement. As Abigail Curtin reports, they say it will hurt more than it helps.
4: It's a protein staple in millions of American households. But since January 2025,

0: drive, the price has jumped 24%. President Trump is hoping to change this. Friday morning, he announced he'd allow 300,000 metric tons of ground beef to be imported with lower tariffs over the next 90 days. In a visit to the Iowa State Fair, U.S. Secretary of Agriculture Brooke Rollins says this will take some of the burden off of consumers' wallets.
1: We can get a 25% decrease for families. Usually lower income families rely on ground beef. Then he wanted to make that move for the American consumer.
0: But the Iowa Cattlemen's Association doesn't agree.
2: Obviously, we're disappointed with that.
3: Lowering beef prices doesn't come without a cost that the Iowa Cattlemen's Association says is creating confusion for its producers.
2: We talk about supporting our farmers and ranchers, but then you take some of their profitability away, right away out of this, by inserting a foreign product into our domestic market.
0: This decision comes as Iowa's farmers are already facing high input costs with low profit margins, and as the U.S. supply of beef cattle is at a 75-year low, something Secretary Rollins acknowledged but justified.
1: I understand the decision and defend the decision and look forward to continuing to rebuild the herd, but to ensure that we're able to provide it.
0: So it's possible you may notice lower prices on your ground beef in the coming months. But if you ask Whaley,
2: even after this 90 days, we're still going to have a short supply. We can't turn that cow herd around in that short of a time period. And I think that's one of the things I think people have to realize. It takes 2-3 years for us to get to that point where we're going to be able to meet that demand.
0: It's a short-term solution at best. In Des Moines, Abigail Curtin, KCCI 8 News, Iowa's news leader.
4: North American trade war is reignited. Starting this weekend, the U.S. is imposing a 50% tariff on $20 billion worth of Canadian products. And Ottawa says it will respond in kind. John Lorick reports.
5: That's tariffs charged to the USA.
6: There are tariff-related tensions between the United States and its neighbor to the north.
7: In short, they asked too much and they offered too little.
6: Canadian Prime Minister Mark Carney slams the brakes on trade talks with the U.S.
7: In recent days, the United States proposed new terms that were uneconomic, unfair, and undermined the net benefits for Canada and called into question the reliability of any deal.
6: Although both sides issued optimistic statements about coming to a deal before this weekend's deadline, things fell apart late Friday.
8: We don't have new talks planned with the Canadians. We're moving forward with measures that respond to Canadian retaliation.
6: Carney says Canada will match Washington, D.C.'s tariffs dollar for dollar in sectors including steel, dairy, appliances, agricultural equipment, and electronics, set to take effect on September 8th.
8: As President Trump has introduced a trade policy to reshore American production and protect American jobs, two countries have retaliated against the United States, the People's Republic of China and Canada.
6: As for now, Canada doesn't plan to back down to the Trump White House.
9: It will be painful, but we have a strong, vibrant, diversified economy. We're diversifying around the world. And I think the job numbers speak for itself.
6: I'm John Lawrence reporting.
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10: Saturday stays warm and mostly sunny, reaching 83 degrees after a comfortable low of 64. Sunday is cooler, reaching 78 degrees with a 42% shower chance and 63-degree low. Monday rebounds nicely, mostly dry, with an 85-degree high following a cool 66-degree overnight low. Tuesday carries a 53% shower chance with an 83-degree high and a 63-degree low. Wednesday stays warm at 83 degrees with a 37% shower chance and 62-degree low. Moving north to Norfolk. Saturday brings sunshine, an 83-degree high, light north winds, and a comfortable 61-degree low. Sunday reaches 79 degrees with a 32% chance for showers and occasional clouds. Monday remains mild, reaching 82 degrees with a 32% chance for showers again. Tuesday brings pleasant weather, an 84-degree high, and just a 24% rain chance. Wednesday stays warm and mostly dry with an 83-degree high and a 59-degree morning. Looking at Lincoln. Saturday stays sunny and warm, reaching 85 degrees after a comfortable low of 63 degrees. Sunday is cooler with 80 degrees, a 29%

0: 5% shower chance, and a 64-degree low. Monday reaches 84 degrees with a 20% rain chance and a comfortable 67-degree low. Tuesday reaches 7 degrees overall with light south winds.
1: I approve this message.
2: The Democratic Socialist agenda, I mean, I see some good things in there.
3: That's Dan Osborne praising socialists. 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They pay Osborne. 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
4: There definitely needs to be a clear path to citizenship. Let's give him a damn Social Security card already.
2: The Democratic Socialist agenda, I see some good things in there.
3: Dan Osborne, fake independent, real liberal.
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16: So News Channel Nebraska has put a concerted effort into covering live high school sports on a weekly basis, and it's not something that's easy to do, but we choose to do it, and we choose to do it because we know it is something that is meaningful. There is such a profound sense of pride that communities find when identifying with their local high school. A lot of communities, they have that one public local high school. They have that sense of pride when it's Friday night for a football game. Everyone is going to the game to see how the team does, whether it's the Islanders of Grand Island or the Scottsbluff Bearcats or the Auburn Bulldogs. I think it's that sense of community and belonging that is sort of threaded through the fiber of the entire state of Nebraska when you look at how many rural communities there are. And so when we're there, we're not only showcasing the game, but we're telling that story for the entire community. And that's something that I think goes hand in hand with the mission of News Channel Nebraska.
17: Is at risk of closing its doors for good. High Point Pool is facing severe financial trouble and may not reopen next season. The board president says expenses, including a $4,000 monthly water bill and a mounting water debt, have outpaced revenue from its few dozen members. On top of monthly costs, the pool faces expensive repairs to its roof and basin. The board is now asking the community for donations and volunteers, hoping to raise $25,000 to save the neighborhood pool. A 99-year-old ballerina in California once performed all over the world, And for the last 25 years, she's been teaching ballet at a dance theater in Pasadena, California.

0: Aliz Martinez stopped by one of her classes to show us how she's still going strong.
1: You know what?
2: At 99 years old, Helga Dukonski is as sharp as ever and still light on her feet.
1: I'm surprised that I'm 99 because I don't really feel 99.
2: Dukonski started dancing at age 6 in Depression-era Kansas, was trained in New York, and then made a name for herself as a professional ballerina who graced some of the biggest stages in the world.
1: I just love dancing. It's what I really like to do.
2: She gave up touring to become a wife, a mother of 4, and eventually a grandmother of 6, but somehow always found her way back to her first love.
1: Well, I have to put it this way. I was kind of reliving my dancing days, you know.
2: Dukonski makes her way to the Pasadena Dance Theater twice a week to teach ballet to dancers of all skill levels.
3: And she's very creative. All of her combinations and choreography is always new and fresh. So we all try to keep up with her, and sometimes it's hard to keep up with 99-year-old even at 30 or 40 or 50.
1: Up, sharp, sharp.
2: Dukonski's family says a bout with pneumonia that landed her in the hospital has slowed her down. But as she gets ready to turn 100 in December, Dukonski says she's got no plans to hang up her ballet shoes just yet.
1: Oh, I look forward to living as long as possible and being able to make life worth it.
0: A special welcome home is coming for Nebraska's newest military veterans. Governor Jim Pillen and the Nebraska Department of Veterans Affairs hosted the Veterans Welcome Home Dinner Friday night. The event features a free meal, family activities, and the presentation of Welcome Home recognition coins. Veterans and their families can also connect directly with local support groups, state agencies, and area employers to explore benefits and job opportunities. Residents in Valley are under a boil water advisory for the next 24 hours following a major loss of water pressure. City officials say that a control failure at the local water plant caused a sudden drop in pressure and loss of water across town. Residents are advised to boil their water before drinking, cooking, or brushing teeth until further notice. City officials say they will notify the public as soon as testing shows the water is safe.

Through this evening, sunny skies hold near 81 degrees, easing to 71 by 9 p.m. Winds stay light with gentle northeast breezes tonight. Overnight, clouds increase and patchy fog develops, with temperatures slipping from 68 to 63 degrees by 3 a.m. Rain chances remain near zero. Sunday brings a 48% rain chance, with high 79 and low 62 degrees. Monday stays warm, reaching 82 degrees with a 32% rain chance. Tuesday turns warmer at 84 degrees. Rain chances reach 31% with low 63. Wednesday stays warm, high 84, low 60, with 28% rain chance. Thursday is mostly dry, high 83, low 63, with only an 8% rain chance. Looking at Beatrice. Through the first 6 hours, sunny skies ease from 83 to 72 degrees with light northeast winds. Conditions remain dry and comfortable. During the next 6 hours, clouds increase gradually, while temperatures slip from 70 to 65 degrees. Rain chances stay near zero and winds remain light. Sunday reaches 80 degrees with a 34% shower chance and a 64 degree low. Monday turns warmer at 85 degrees. Rain chances fall to 14% with a 67 degree low. Tuesday peaks at 87 degrees under mostly dry skies with a 67 degree low. Wednesday brings a 6 degrees and a 42% shower chance with 65 overnight. Thursday ends warm at 85, mostly dry with a 66 degree low. Moving to the west in Scotts Bluff. Mostly sunny this afternoon with 87 degrees easing to 84. Clouds build by evening, bringing a chance of thunderstorms near 82 degrees. Tonight, showers and thunderstorms possible, with temperatures dropping through 70s to 69 degrees. After midnight, chances diminish and readings settle at 66.

0: Sunday is hot and dry, reaching 6 degrees after a 62-degree start. Monday reaches 95 degrees, with a 60-degree low and a limited shower chance. Tuesday cools noticeably, with sunny skies, an 88-degree high, and a 58-degree low. Wednesday tops out at 87 degrees with a 59-degree low. A few showers are possible. Thursday rebounds to 91 degrees after a 59-degree start, with a small shower chance.
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14: With week zero action featuring a battle of Lincoln's newest high schools making their Class A debut. Lincoln Standing Bear took on Lincoln Northwest, and NCN's Jake Bartecki has the highlights.
15: Debut for both Lincoln Standing Bear and Lincoln Northwest. Standing Bear last year made the playoffs, went 4-6. It was a tough season. In 2025 for Northwest, they went 1-8. Week zero action, there it is, Seacrest Field, just a beautiful venue here in the capital city. Opening quarter of this one, DeAndre Hill, we talked about our player of the game, bounces off a tackle, finds the end zone for 6 points for number six.
16: A little bit of foreshadowing here. We saw DeAndre Hill first drive running the football. It was probably going to be a big night for him after that first drive, and we weren't wrong.
15: Couple possessions later, Lincoln Northwest went 3 and out in their first two possessions. Finally got something going here, and then seamlessly the ball comes out. Harper Clem with the forced fumble, and then Standing Bear recovers it, and as you can imagine, they cashed in. Our key player in our custom sports pregame was Paul Hart, and Chase Loker evades the pressure on the play action, hits him in the numbers for 6 points from 23 out.
16: Again, we talked about Loker not having to do a whole lot tonight with the arm. When he did, threw darts like that there to Paul Hart. Pretty big target there at the goal line.
15: Another player that's got some D1 interest from schools around the country.

0: Sammy Juergens dropping back to throw here. More pressure in the backfield. This is Rosberg and Harper Klemm. Rosberg, the first one there, hits him in the backfield for what was the third of seven sacks for Standing Bear tonight. Out of the shotgun here, Sammy Juergens dropping back to throw. Here comes Harper Klemm. Pocket collapses, and he goes down again. Klemm with three sacks tonight. Talk about a player of the game defensively. That might be it.
1: Yeah, he did a great job getting into the backfield. Even when he wasn't able to get to Juergens, he forced him out of the pocket. Here, Juergens making a nice play outside of the pocket and a nice throw for the only touchdown of the game for Northwest.
0: Yeah, that was Jacob Young, who had a really nice game for the Falcons. Four receptions for 32 yards. This is after a turnover, one touch, another touchdown. This completed the hat trick for DeAndre Hill, who ended his night with 16 carries, 150 yards, three scores, averaged 8.5 yards per attempt through the first half. So he had himself absolutely a night and only played three quarters. Loker hands one off here. One more touchdown. This one, it's Bemmer on the edge who finds the stiff arm, dives for the sticks, and finds the touchdown to put the exclamation point on a fabulous statement by the Grizzlies here in week zero.
2: Well, I'm Tyler Murphy, and that does it for this hour of news here on News Channel Nebraska. 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Have a good one.

0: Hello, how are we doing? My name is Tyler Murphy, and you're watching News Channel Nebraska. Today is Saturday, August 22nd. Now let's take a look at our top headlines. First, a man is heading to federal prison for his role in a multi-million dollar ATM jackpotting scheme. And coming up, a Central Nebraska community came together Friday to say a final goodbye to a Vietnam War veteran who had no known surviving family. Now let's take a look at your AccuWeather forecast.
1: Today in Norfolk, sunny skies hold through this evening with temperatures easing from 82 degrees at 4 p.m. to 65 degrees around midnight. Clouds increase overnight, but rain stays away and light winds gradually shift from north to southeast. Looking at Kearney, Thursday stays mostly sunny and warm, reaching 82 degrees before partly cloudy skies develop this evening. Temperatures fall through the 60s overnight, with a slight chance of showers and thunderstorms after midnight, moving west to Scott's Bluff. Saturday starts mostly sunny and hot at 87 degrees, with temperatures easing to 66 overnight. Southeast winds near 15 miles per hour continue, while showers and thunderstorms become possible. In the capital city today, sunny skies continue through this evening, with temperatures peaking at 84 degrees. Clouds increase overnight under dry conditions, while temperatures steadily fall into the upper 60s by early morning.
0: Welcome back to News Channel Nebraska. Now let's take a look at our top headlines today. 33-year-old motorcyclist is dead following a Friday night crash in Northwest Lincoln. First responders say they were called to the Highlands neighborhood around 7 p.m. Police say two motorcycles were heading southbound when they collided. One rider was taken to the hospital where he later died, while the other rider suffered only minor injuries. Lincoln police are investigating the crash and are asking anyone with information to call police or Lincoln Crime Stoppers. Nebraska voters will get a say on whether to allow online sports betting this November. Two related petition efforts have collected enough valid signatures to make it onto the general election ballot. The Secretary of State's office announced the results Friday after verifying signatures collected by petition organizers. One measure would amend the state constitution to authorize online sports wagering, while a second would put the rules and regulations in place. The two petitions collected at least 138,000 and 96,000 valid signatures, respectively. That means the question now moves from petition organizers to Nebraska voters, who will have the final say this November. The first time in its history, annual private donations to the University of Nebraska have topped $500 million. The UN Foundation announced a record $532.8 million were raised in the last fiscal year, thanks to more than 58,000 donors.

0: donors. Officials say 99% of those gifts are designated for specific purposes, including dozens of new endowments to create student scholarships and recruit faculty across all UN campuses. The historic total also pushed the multi-year Only in Nebraska campaign past its initial $3 billion goal. Kearney's Planning Commission is recommending approval of a proposed data center which would eventually replace the current cryptocurrency mining operation. NCN's Peter Rice has more.
1: Verizon would bring a new enclosed data center campus to Kearney's east side. Starwood Digital Ventures is partnering with MARA on the project, starting with the first phase that would reuse the 100 megawatts of power already serving the existing crypto facility.
2: So the first building that we showed is reusing the existing power that is there today. So we would be taking the power from the crypto facility, having that power not available to the crypto facility anymore, and then bringing it back to the first building for phase one. So we are reusing existing power. We are not adding any new demand to the grid within our phase one proposal.
1: The crypto operation could continue while the first building is under construction and would be decommissioned before phase one begins operating. Plans call for three phases, with total power demand potentially reaching 368 megawatts at full build-out. The facility also would use a closed-loop cooling system that recirculates water. City documents project about 3.6 million gallons of annual water use at the full build. And for comparison, city officials say the Yaney Park splash pad uses about 25 million gallons each year.
3: Like 2 million gallons to me, and I even work at the local, it seems like a lot of water. But once you start evaluating in comparison to other industries that are existing, it started to get a little bit more eye-opening, and maybe the water consumption that we already have within the community, that there's just not as many concerns raised.
1: The project could also bring a significant financial boost. Kearney could eventually receive between $11 and $13 million a year through electricity-related revenue, while Phase 1 is projected to generate about $20 million annually in property taxes for other local taxing entities. The developer has also agreed to give up an existing $2 million annual rebate once Phase 1 becomes operational, and the ownership group says it will cover the cost of a new 16-inch water main needed along Antelope Avenue. The project would also be subject to Kearney's new data center regulations, including noise limits, setbacks, and ongoing reporting. The proposal now moves to the Kearney City Council, where it could be discussed as early as September 8th. In Kearney, Peter Rice, News Channel Nebraska.
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0: Home is coming for Nebraska's newest military veterans. Governor Jim Pillen and the Nebraska Department of Veterans Affairs hosted the Veterans Welcome Home Dinner Friday night. The event features a free meal, family activities, and the presentation of Welcome Home recognition coins. Veterans and their families can also connect directly with local support groups, state agencies, and area employers to explore benefits and job opportunities. And a Central Nebraska community came together Friday to say a final goodbye to a Vietnam War veteran who had no known surviving family. 87-year-old U.S. Army Corporal Robert Owen Scarlett passed away in Genoa. Despite having no family to attend his funeral, around 200 people lined up at the Veterans Cemetery in Grand Island to pay their respects. The American Legion Riders escorted the hearse from Fullerton, joined by local law enforcement and first responders, after community members spread the word on social media.
6: Not only are these people willing to show up, they're willing to grab a flag and stand, and they would have done that no matter what the weather was today. They're willing to stand in this in a line and hold that flag. For those of us lined up over here for what we call the dignified transfer, it's just awesome to see people that are willing to come and pay those respects and just give him the honor he deserved as a veteran.
0: Community leaders say the response shows deep patriotism across Central Nebraska, proving that no veteran has to be forgotten. An 18-year-old Lincoln teen accused in a failed North Lincoln robbery has taken a plea deal. Court records show Leonardo Mora pled no contest to first-degree assault. In exchange, prosecutors dropped charges for unlawful discharge and use of a firearm. Police say back in January, Mora and a 17-year-old approached a man in a car near North 65th and Colfax wearing ski masks. When the robbery failed, the pair opened fire, leaving 23 shell casings at the scene. The victim was hit and drove himself to the hospital. Investigators say Mora was also shot after being accidentally struck by his own accomplice as they fled. Mora was found guilty and is scheduled to be sentenced on October 1st. Longtime North Omaha Pool is at risk of closing its doors for good. High Point Pool is facing severe financial trouble and may not reopen next season. The board president says expenses, including a $4,000 monthly water bill and a mounting water debt, have outpaced revenue from its few dozen members. On top of monthly costs, the pool faces expensive repairs to its roof and basin. The board is now asking the community for donations and volunteers, hoping to raise $25,000 to save the neighborhood pool. Residents in Valley are under a boil water advisory for the next 24 hours following a major loss of water pressure. City officials say that a control failure at the local water plant caused a sudden drop in pressure and loss of water across town. Residents are advised to boil their water before drinking, cooking, or brushing teeth until further notice. City officials say they will notify the public as soon as testing shows the water is safe.
4: Weather is always changing. Sunny skies can give way to thunderstorms, gusty winds, heavy rain, hail, or extreme heat. 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
4: Degrees after a comfortable low of 64. Sunday is cooler, reaching 78 degrees with a 42% shower chance and 63-degree low. Monday rebounds nicely, mostly dry, with an 85-degree high following a cool 66-degree overnight low. Tuesday carries a 53% shower chance with an 83-degree high and a 63-degree low. Wednesday stays warm at 83 degrees with a 37% shower chance and 62-degree low, moving north to Norfolk. Saturday brings sunshine, an 83-degree high, light north winds, and a comfortable 61-degree low. Sunday reaches 79 degrees with a 32% chance for showers and occasional clouds. Monday remains mild, reaching 82 degrees with a 32% chance for showers again. Tuesday brings pleasant weather, an 84-degree high, and just a 24% rain chance. Wednesday stays warm and mostly dry with an 83-degree high and a 59-degree morning. Looking at Lincoln. Saturday stays sunny and warm, reaching 85 degrees after a comfortable low of 63 degrees. Sunday is cooler with 80 degrees, a 29% shower chance, and a 64-degree low. Monday reaches 84 degrees with a 20% rain chance and a comfortable 67-degree low. Tuesday reaches 7 degrees overall with light south winds.
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15: 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Dan Swanson has the story.
16: Brian Huzenkvelt,
11: adopted the canoe as home base on the Platte and Loup Rivers near his hometown of Columbus, Nebraska. But paddling nearly 2,000 miles of the Missouri River has left him feeling the aches and pains.
16: And I was kind of looking for a longer, extended trip. Just, I've always been outdoorsy and wanted something a little longer than usual. This turned out to be way longer than usual.
11: He built his canoe named the Wild Goose with a wilderness experience in mind, but reached the shore of Nebraska City on Thursday wondering about his choices.
16: And I'm very comfortable in the canoe. That is until this trip, and now I'm just full of aches and pains.
11: Since June, when he started at the river headwaters in Montana, the daily routine has included navigating toward towns for supplies and searching the riverside for campgrounds or sandbars to pitch a tent for the night.
16: Get up, paddle, fight all kinds of Mother Nature things, and stop paddling when I'm too tired to go anymore.
11: His canoe was pushed by ever-present winds in the expansive lakes of the upper river, and he endured plenty of 100-degree days within a month's worth of 90-degree heat and the humidity that comes with it.
16: Yeah, I spent a good amount of time physically preparing as best I could, and I'm exhausted. It's tiring every day to get out and paddle for 10 hours. It's a very big river. I haven't found the end of it yet.
11: He described the latest stretch of the river as the easiest because it is channelized for navigation and is swifter for his canoe. He also has the company of Jay Bruins, a long-distance hiker from California who joined the trek with his kayak. The logistics of canoe and kayak traveling together has Bruins enjoying the cargo capacity of the canoe, and Huesgenfeldt thinking he should have built a kayak for its ability to slide across the water. Bruins said the trials of the trip have him dreaming of a sailboat next time. The men expect to conclude the journey when they reach the Gateway Arch in St. Louis, about 500 miles more downriver. From Nebraska City, I'm Dan Swanson, News Channel Nebraska.
17: Appointed to the U.S. Senate, Ricketts knows D.C. is pay to play. Since going to D.C., Ricketts has increased his net worth almost 30%. He voted to lower his own taxes and made a killing dumping shares before a looming government shutdown. Meanwhile, he's opposed every serious attempt to ban congressional stock trading. Nebraskans can't afford lawmakers enriching themselves while our costs go through the roof. Tell Senator Ricketts to support the Ban Congressional Stock Trading Act now.
18: My name is Taya Wagerman. I am currently a nutrition specialist and a nutrition supervisor at Faith Health. As a nutrition specialist, I help patients ensure that their dietary needs are met. This is important to ensure full recovery. In the nutrition department, we all work together and overall help each other out in any situation. And also, we work with other staff, such as the dietitians and nurses, to ensure each patient's needs are being met. Faith Health is different than other places that I've worked, as I feel like I've built a lot of relationships here. I feel like I can go to the people above me and not only speak with them about work, but also other life-related situations, which is really important, and it makes me feel welcome every day. Having Faith Health in the community matters, as all individuals need a strong support system for their overall well-being. Community, that's what Faith Health means to me.
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1: Through this evening, sunny skies hold near 81 degrees, easing to 71 by 9 p.m. Winds stay light with gentle northeast breezes tonight. Overnight, clouds increase and patchy fog develops, with temperatures slipping from 68 to 63 degrees by 3 a.m. Rain chances remain near zero. Sunday brings a 48% rain chance, with high 79 and low 62 degrees. Monday stays warm, reaching 82 degrees with a 32% rain chance. Tuesday turns warmer at 84 degrees. Rain chances reach 31% with low 63. Wednesday stays warm, high 84, low 60, with 28% rain chance. Thursday is mostly dry, high 83, low 63, with only an 8% rain chance. Looking at Beatrice. Through the first 6 hours, sunny skies ease from 83 to 72 degrees with light northeast winds. Conditions remain dry and comfortable. During the next 6 hours, clouds increase gradually, while temperatures slip from 70 to 65 degrees. Rain chances stay near zero and winds remain light. Sunday reaches 80 degrees with a 34% shower chance and a 64 degree low. Monday turns warmer at 85 degrees. Rain chances fall to 14% with a 67 degree low. Tuesday peaks at 87 degrees under mostly dry skies with a 67 degree low. Wednesday brings a 6 degrees and a 42% shower chance, with 65 overnight. Thursday ends warm at 85, mostly dry, with a 66 degree low. Moving to the west, in Scotts Bluff. Mostly sunny this afternoon, with 87 degrees easing to 84. Clouds build by evening, bringing a chance of thunderstorms, near 82 degrees. Tonight, showers and thunderstorms possible, with temperatures dropping through 70s to 69 degrees. After midnight, chances diminish and readings settle at 66. Sunday is hot and dry, reaching 6 degrees after a 62 degree start. Monday reaches 95 degrees with a 60 degree low and a limited shower chance. Tuesday cools noticeably with sunny skies, an 88 degree high, and a 58 degree low. Wednesday tops out at 87 degrees with a 59 degree low. A few showers are possible. Thursday rebounds to 91 degrees after a 59 degree start with a small shower chance.
2: Prepare for harvest season. They're doing so under a cloud of financial uncertainty in Washington. The 2018 Farm Bill has been running on extensions, and those are set to expire at the end of next month, leaving producers on edge as lawmakers remain deadlocked. Now, that continued stall is pushing some local farmers to call it quits. John Chapman from our news partners at First Alert 6 has the story of one Douglas County family whose 170-year farming legacy is coming to an end.
3: Sell them your way, $11 bill.
4: The auctioneer's chant echoes over the land of Bill Armbrust. Everything from small screws, tools, and big farm equipment is on the auction block.
5: I'm not keeping anything to make sure that I don't get tempted to get back into farming.
4: Bill's family has farmed this land north of Elkhorn for generations.
5: Well, our family first came to Douglas County 170 years ago. That house up there is where my grandpa was born into. So there's a lot of history here, and it's kind of the end of an era.
4: Bill decided this would be his last year growing corn and soybeans. He might have got a little nudge to retire a little early.
5: The last 3 years, it's been questionable whether I'm making any money doing it. And I, like other farmers, I'm not farming those poor years to get to the good years. I was going to have to retire anyway in the next couple of years, and I decided sitting in the tractor that there might be other things that I can do.
4: Even though all of this is kind of sad, it's also a chance for Bill to get together with friends and neighbors who have already retired their farm equipment.
5: This farm sale also is kind of a reunion. I have a lot of guys that are fully retired that are walking around here, you know, checking out what I've got and what I'm doing and what I'm going
4: to
5: do.
4: Bill and his family will continue to live on the farm, and he plans to help the next generation of young farmers keep this land productive.
5: We're keeping the land, and I'll rent the pasture out. We'll rent the farmland out. We'll help some farmer in the area so that they can be efficient.

0: because in our area, every year we're losing farmland to houses, so it's the right thing for us older guys that don't need to work anymore for us to let the land go and get it into these younger guys' hands.
1: In Douglas County, I'm John.

0: while trying to rebuild their livelihood for more than a year. They say they're still waiting on the state to make good on the money they're owed. But the state's position is they don't take responsibility for the loss. But this family says someone should.
1: It only takes one burn, one mistake, and the one that took place yesterday really made no sense.
0: Justin Miller is a lifelong Nebraskan. Only 30, he and his wife are raising their two, soon to be three, children north of Johnstown. At the same time, pushing to be made whole, he says.
2: I didn't ask for this. Nobody asked for this.
0: Out nearly $275,000 after losing part of their herd in the Plum Creek fire, which was started by a permit-approved prescribed burn on land he rented that he didn't know was happening.
2: There's cows running everywhere. There's cows on fire, cows running in groups.
0: Miller, now part of a lawsuit against the state, alleging the state never should have allowed the burn to go forward.
2: I just want reimbursed for my time and my cows and everything we had to go through so I can get back to square one and keep going on with our lives.
0: A trickle-down effect he believes will continue to compound if not made right.
2: I don't get reimbursed for cows that were burnt. I don't have the money off those feeder calves when I go to sell them.
0: According to the lawsuit, Nebraska Game and Parks conducted the burn, along with the owners the Millers rented pasture from. The state, in court documents, says the landowners the Millers rent from are the ones who are negligent. They also say there was only one state employee on site at the time. Miller still haunted by April 21st.
2: Seeing what you saw and seeing some of them cows, you know, what they went through, and It replays in your head, you know, every time you go to tag calves or check cows, you see this cow or this cow, and it replays in your head, and it's like you relive it. We wholeheartedly are going to keep moving forward with our life. I mean, I didn't move here just to give up.
3: Today in Norfolk, sunny skies hold through this evening, with temperatures easing from 82 degrees at 4 p.m. to 65 degrees around midnight. Clouds increase overnight, but rain stays away and light winds gradually shift from north to southeast. Looking at Kearney, Thursday stays mostly sunny and warm, reaching 82 degrees before partly cloudy skies develop this evening. Temperatures fall through the 60s overnight, with a slight chance of showers and thunderstorms after midnight, moving west to Scott's Bluff. Saturday starts mostly sunny and hot at 87 degrees, with temperatures easing to 66 overnight. Southeast winds near 15 miles per hour continue, while showers and thunderstorms become possible. In the capital city today, sunny skies continue through this evening, with temperatures peaking at 84 degrees. Clouds increase overnight under dry conditions, while temperatures steadily fall into the upper 60s by early morning.
4: Now let's take another look at today's top stories. Nebraska voters will get a say on whether to allow online sports betting this November. Two related petition efforts have collected enough valid signatures to make it onto the general election ballot. The Secretary of State's office announced the results Friday after verifying signatures collected by petition organizers. One measure would amend the state constitution to authorize online sports wagering, while a second would put the rules and regulations in place. The two petitions collected at least 138,000 and 96,000 valid signatures, respectively. That means the question now moves from petition organizers to Nebraska voters, who will have the final say this November. A Lincoln County commissioner facing a recall effort has been arrested for driving under the influence. State troopers say they arrested Board Vice Chairman Christopher Bruins on Friday after finding him passed out behind the wheel of a running vehicle outside a restaurant in Sutherland. Bruins, who was found to be intoxicated, was booked into the Lincoln County Jail and later posted bond. He has served as District 4 Commissioner since 2021 and is currently one of three commissioners targeted in a recall petition over a controversial data center vote. 33-year-old motorcyclist is dead following a Friday night crash in Northwest Lincoln. First responders say they were called to the Highlands neighborhood around 7 p.m. Police say two motorcycles were heading southbound when they collided. One rider was taken to the hospital, where he later died, while the other rider suffered only minor injuries.

0: Lincoln police are investigating the crash and are asking anyone with information to call police or Lincoln Crime Stoppers. The first time in its history, annual private donations to the University of Nebraska have topped $500 million. The UN Foundation announced a record $532.8 million were raised in the last fiscal year, thanks to more than 58,000 donors. Officials say 99% of those gifts are designated for specific purposes, including dozens of new endowments to create student scholarships and recruit faculty across all UN campuses. The historic total also pushed the multi-year Only in Nebraska campaign past its initial $3 billion goal. Kearney's Planning Commission is recommending approval of a proposed data center which would eventually replace the current cryptocurrency mining operation. NCN's Peter Rice has more.
1: Horizon would bring a new enclosed data center campus to Kearney's east side. Starwood Digital Ventures is partnering with MARA on the project, starting with the first phase that would reuse the 100 megawatts of power already serving the existing crypto facility.
2: So the first building that we showed is reusing the existing power that is there today. So we would be taking the power from the crypto facility and having that power not available to the crypto facility anymore, and then bringing it back to the first building for phase one. So we are reusing existing power. We are not adding any new demand to the grid within our phase one proposal.
1: The crypto operation could continue while the first building is under construction and would be decommissioned before phase one begins operating. Plans call for three phases, with total power demand potentially reaching 368 megawatts at full build-out. The facility also would use a closed-loop cooling system that recirculates water. City documents project about 3.6 million gallons of annual water use at the full build. And for comparison, city officials say the Yaney Park splash pad uses about 25 million gallons each year.
3: Like 2 million gallons to me, and I even work at the local, it seems like a lot of water. But once you start evaluating in comparison to other industries that are existing, it started to get a little bit more eye-opening, and maybe the water consumption that we already have within the community, that there's just not as many concerns raised.
1: The project could also bring a significant financial boost. Kearney could eventually receive between $11 and $13 million a year through electricity-related revenue, while phase one is projected to generate about $20 million annually in property taxes for other local taxing entities. The developer has also agreed to give up an existing $2 million annual rebate once phase one becomes operational, and the ownership group says it will cover the cost of a new 16-inch water main needed along Antelope Avenue. The project would also be subject to Kearney's new data center regulations, including noise limits, setbacks, and ongoing reporting. The proposal now moves to the Kearney City Council, where it could be discussed as early as September 8th. In Kearney, Peter Rice.
0: On Friday, President Trump announced a new plan to lower beef prices. He said the U.S. will allow up to 300,000 metric tons of ground beef product to be imported with lower tariffs for the next 90 days. However, the Iowa Cattlemen's Association is pushing back on the announcement. As Abigail Curtin reports, they say it will hurt more than it helps.
4: It's a protein staple in millions of American households. But since January 2025, the price has jumped 24%. President Trump is hoping to change this. Friday morning, he announced he'd allow 300,000 metric tons of ground beef to be imported with lower tariffs over the next 90 days. In a visit to the Iowa State Fair, U.S. Secretary of Agriculture Brooke Rollins says this will take some of the burden off of consumers' wallets.
5: We can get a 25% decrease for families. Usually lower income families rely on ground beef. Then he wanted to make that move for the American consumer.
4: But the Iowa Cattlemen's Association doesn't agree.
6: Obviously, we're disappointed with that.
7: Lowering beef prices doesn't come without a cost that the Iowa Cattlemen's Association says is creating confusion for its producers.
6: We talk about supporting our farmers and ranchers, but then you take some of their profitability away, right away out of this, by inserting a foreign product into our domestic market.
4: This decision comes as Iowa's farmers are already facing high input costs with low profit margins, and as the U.S. supply of beef cattle is at a 75-year low, something Secretary Rollins acknowledged but justified.
5: I understand the decision and defend the decision and look forward to continuing to rebuild the herd

0: but to ensure that we're able to provide it.
1: So it's possible you may notice lower prices on your ground beef in the coming months. But if you ask Whaley,
2: even after this 90 days, we're still going to have a short supply. We can't turn that cow herd around in that short of a time period. And I think that's one of the things I think people have to realize. It takes 2-3 years for us to get to that point where we're going to be able to meet that demand.
1: It's a short-term solution at best. In Des Moines, Abigail Curtin, KCCI 8 News, Iowa's News Leader.
3: North American trade war is reignited. Starting this weekend, the U.S. is imposing a 50% tariff on $20 billion worth of Canadian products. And Ottawa says it will respond in kind. John Lorick reports.
4: That's tariffs charged to the USA.
5: There are tariff-related tensions between the United States and its neighbor to the north.
6: In short, they asked too much and they offered too little.
5: Canadian Prime Minister Mark Carney slams the brakes on trade talks with the U.S.
6: In recent days, the United States proposed new terms that were uneconomic, unfair, and undermined the net benefits for Canada and called into question the reliability of any deal.
5: Although both sides issued optimistic statements about coming to a deal before this weekend's deadline, things fell apart late Friday.
7: We don't have new talks planned with the Canadians. We're moving forward with measures that respond to Canadian retaliation.
5: Carney says Canada will match Washington, D.C.'s tariffs dollar for dollar in sectors including steel, dairy, appliances, agricultural equipment, and electronics, set to take effect on September 8th.
7: As President Trump has introduced a trade policy to reshore American production and protect American jobs, two countries have retaliated against the United States, the People's Republic of China and Canada.
5: As for now, Canada doesn't plan to back down to the Trump White House.
8: It will be painful, but we have a strong, vibrant, diversified economy. We're diversifying around the world. And I think the job numbers speak for itself.
5: I'm John Lawrence reporting.
3: Stick around here on News Channel Nebraska. 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
9: Saturday stays warm and mostly sunny, reaching 83 degrees after a comfortable low of 64. Sunday is cooler, reaching 78 degrees with a 42% shower chance and 63-degree low. Monday rebounds nicely, mostly dry, with an 85-degree high following a cool 66-degree overnight low. Tuesday carries a 53% shower chance with an 83-degree high and a 63-degree low. Wednesday stays warm at 83 degrees with a 37% shower chance and 62-degree low. Moving north to Norfolk. Saturday brings sunshine, an 83-degree high, light north winds, and a comfortable 61-degree low. Sunday reaches 79 degrees with a 32% chance for showers and occasional clouds. Monday remains mild, reaching 82 degrees with a 32% chance for showers again. Tuesday brings pleasant weather, an 84-degree high, and just a 24% rain chance. Wednesday stays warm and mostly dry with an 83-degree high and a 59-degree morning. Looking at Lincoln. Saturday stays sunny and warm, reaching 85 degrees after a comfortable low of 63 degrees. Sunday is cooler with 80 degrees, a 29% shower chance, and a 64-degree low. Monday reaches 84 degrees with a 20% rain chance and a comfortable 67-degree low. Tuesday reaches 7 degrees overall with light south winds.
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7: In Nebraska, the weather is always changing. Sunny skies can give way to thunderstorms, gusty winds, heavy rain, hail, or extreme heat. 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
8: Pool is at risk of closing its doors for good. High Point Pool is facing severe financial trouble and may not reopen next season. The board president says expenses, including a $4,000 monthly water bill and a mounting water debt, have outpaced revenue from its few dozen members. On top of monthly costs, the pool faces expensive repairs to its roof and basin. The board is now asking the community for donations and volunteers, hoping to raise $25,000 to save the neighborhood pool. A 99-year-old ballerina in California once performed all over the world. And for the last 25 years, she's been teaching ballet at a dance theater in Pasadena, California. Aliz Martinez stopped by one of her classes to show us how she's still going strong.
9: You know it,
10: At 99 years old, Helga Dukonski is as sharp as ever and still light on her feet.
9: I'm surprised that I'm 99 because I don't really feel 99.
10: Dukonski started dancing at age 6 in Depression-era Kansas, was trained in New York, and then made a name for herself as a professional ballerina who graced some of the biggest stages in the world.
9: I just love dancing. It's what I really like to do.
10: She gave up touring to become a wife, a mother of 4, and eventually a grandmother of 6, but somehow always found her way back to her first love.
9: Well, I have to put it this way. I was kind of reliving my dancing days, you know.
10: Dukonski makes her way to the Pasadena Dance Theater twice a week, teach ballet to dancers of all skill levels.
11: And she's very creative. All of her combinations and choreography is always new and fresh. So we all try to keep up with her, and sometimes it's hard to keep up with 99-year-old even at 30 or 40 or 50.
9: Sharp, sharp.
10: Dukonski's

0: family says a bout with pneumonia that landed her in the hospital has slowed her down. But as she gets ready to turn 100 in December, Dekonski says she's got no plans to hang up her ballet shoes just yet.
1: Oh, I look forward to living as long as possible and being able to make life worth it.
2: Special welcome home is coming for Nebraska's newest military veterans. Governor Jim Pillen and the Nebraska Department of Veterans Affairs hosted the Veterans Welcome Home Dinner Friday night. The event features a free meal, family activities, and the presentation of Welcome Home recognition coins. Veterans and their families can also connect directly with local support groups, state agencies, and area employers to explore benefits and job opportunities. Residents in Valley are under a boil water advisory for the next 24 hours following a major loss of water pressure. City officials say that a control failure at the local water plant caused a sudden drop in pressure and loss of water across town. Residents are advised to boil their water before drinking, cooking, or brushing teeth until further notice. City officials say they will notify the public as soon as testing shows the water is safe.

0: in Columbus. Through this evening, sunny skies hold near 81 degrees, easing to 71 by 9 p.m. Winds stay light with gentle northeast breezes tonight. Overnight, clouds increase and patchy fog develops, with temperatures slipping from 68 to 63 degrees by 3 a.m. Rain chances remain near zero. Sunday brings a 48% rain chance, with high 79 and low 62 degrees. Monday stays warm, reaching 82 degrees with a 32% rain chance. Tuesday turns warmer at 84 degrees. Rain chances reach 31% with low 63. Wednesday stays warm, high 84, low 60, with 28% rain chance. Thursday is mostly dry, high 83, low 63, with only an 8% rain chance. Looking at Beatrice. Through the first 6 hours, sunny skies ease from 83 to 72 degrees with light northeast winds. Conditions remain dry and comfortable. During the next 6 hours, clouds increase gradually, while temperatures slip from 70 to 65 degrees. Rain chances stay near zero and winds remain light. Sunday reaches 80 degrees with a 34% shower chance and a 64 degree low. Monday turns warmer at 85 degrees. Rain chances fall to 14% with a 67 degree low. Tuesday peaks at 87 degrees under mostly dry skies with a 67 degree low. Wednesday brings a 6 degrees and a 42% shower chance with 65 overnight. Thursday ends warm at 85, mostly dry with a 66 degree low. Moving to the west in Scotts Bluff. Mostly sunny this afternoon with 87 degrees easing to 84. Clouds build by evening, bringing a chance of thunderstorms near 82 degrees. Tonight, showers and thunderstorms possible, with temperatures dropping through 70s to 69 degrees. After midnight, chances diminish and readings settle at 66. Sunday is hot and dry, reaching 6 degrees after a 62 degree start. Monday reaches 95 degrees with a 60 degree low and a limited shower chance. Tuesday cools noticeably with sunny skies, an 88 degree high, and a 58 degree low. Wednesday tops out at 87 degrees with a 59 degree low. A few showers are possible. Thursday rebounds to 91 degrees after a 59 degree start with a small shower chance.
1: So far, Dan Osborne has pocketed nearly $500,000 from his campaign. Who's signing Osborne's checks? The Epstein class, like alleged Epstein trafficker Dana Chasen. Democrats, socialists. It's no wonder Osborne supports their radical ideas, even citizenship and benefits for illegal immigrants.
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12: All kicked off Friday night with week 0 action featuring a battle of Lincoln's newest high schools making their Class A debut. Lincoln Standing Bear took on Lincoln Northwest, and NCN's Jake Bartecki has the highlights.
13: Debut for both Lincoln Standing Bear and Lincoln Northwest. Standing Bear last year made the playoffs, went 4-6. It was a tough season. In 2025 for Northwest, they went 1-8. Week 0 action, there it is, Seacrest Field, just a beautiful venue here in the capital city. Opening quarter of this one, DeAndre Hill, we talked about our player of the game, bounces off a tackle, finds the end zone for 6 points for number 6.
14: A little bit of foreshadowing here. We saw DeAndre Hill first drive running the football. It was probably going to be a big night for him after that first drive, and we weren't wrong.
13: Couple possessions later, Lincoln Northwest went 3-and-out in their first 2 possessions. Finally got something going here, and then seamlessly the ball comes out. Harper Clem with the forced fumble, and then Standing Bear recovers it, and as you can imagine, they cashed in. Our key player in our custom sports pregame was Paul Hart, and Chase Loker evades the pressure on the play action, hits him in the numbers for 6 points from 23 out.
14: Again, we talked about Loker not having to do a whole lot tonight with the arm. When he did, threw darts like that there to Paul Hart. Pretty big target there at the goal line.
13: Another player that's got some D1 interest from schools around the country. Sammy Juergens dropping back to throw here. More pressure in the backfield. This is Rosberg and Harper Clem. Rosberg, the first one there, hits him in the backfield for what was the 3rd of 7 sacks for Standing Bear tonight. Out of the shotgun here, Sammy Juergens dropping back to throw. Here comes Harper Clem. Pocket collapses, and he goes down again. Clem with 3 sacks tonight. Talk about a player of the game defensively. That might be it.
14: Yeah. He did a great job getting into the backfield. Even when he wasn't able to get to Juergens, he forced him out of the pocket. Here, Juergens making a nice play outside of the pocket and a nice throw for the only touchdown of the game for Northwest.
13: Yeah, that was Jacob Young, who had a really nice game for the Falcons. 4 receptions for 32 yards. This is after a turnover, 1 touch, another touchdown. This completed the hat trick for DeAndre Hill, who ended his night with 16 carries, 150 yards, 3 scores, averaged 8.5 yards per attempt through the first half. So he had himself absolutely a night and only played 3 quarters. Loker hands one off here. 1 more touchdown. This one, it's Bemmer on the edge who finds the stiff arm, dives for the sticks, and finds the touchdown.

0: down to put the exclamation point on a fabulous statement by the Grizzlies here in week zero.
1: Well, I'm Tyler Murphy, and that does it for this hour of news here on News Channel Nebraska. 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

0: Hello, how are we doing? My name is Tyler Murphy, and you're watching News Channel Nebraska. Today is Saturday, August 22nd. Now let's take a look at our top headlines. First, a man is heading to federal prison for his role in a multi-million dollar ATM jackpotting scheme. And coming up, a Central Nebraska community came together Friday to say a final goodbye to a Vietnam War veteran who had no known surviving family. Now let's take a look at your AccuWeather forecast.
1: Today in Norfolk, sunny skies hold through this evening with temperatures easing from 82 degrees at 4 p.m. to 60 degrees around midnight. Clouds increase overnight, but rain stays away and light winds gradually shift from north to southeast. Looking at Kearney, Thursday stays mostly sunny and warm, reaching 82 degrees before partly cloudy skies develop this evening. Temperatures fall through the 60s overnight, with a slight chance of showers and thunderstorms after midnight, moving west to Scott's Bluff. Saturday starts mostly sunny and hot at 87 degrees, with temperatures easing to 66 overnight. Southeast winds near 15 miles per hour continue, while showers and thunderstorms become possible. In the capital city today, sunny skies continue through this evening, with temperatures peaking at 84 degrees. Clouds increase overnight under dry conditions, while temperatures steadily fall into the upper 60s by early morning.
0: Welcome back to News Channel Nebraska. Now let's take a look at our top headlines today. A man is heading to federal prison for his role in a multi-million dollar ATM jackpotting scheme. Juan Guevara Aguilera was sentenced to 8 years for conspiracy to commit bank fraud. Investigators say he was responsible for stealing more than $3.5 million by using malware to force ATM machines to rapidly dispense cash. Prosecutors believe it is the longest federal sentence ever handed down for a jackpotting scheme. He was also ordered to pay restitution. 33-year-old motorcyclist is dead following a Friday night crash in Northwest Lincoln. First responders say they were called to the Highlands neighborhood around 7 p.m. Police say two motorcycles were heading southbound when they collided. One rider was taken to the hospital where he later died, while the other rider suffered only minor injuries. Lincoln police are investigating the crash and are asking anyone with information to call police or Lincoln Crime Stoppers. Nebraska voters will get a say on whether to allow online sports betting this November. Two related petition efforts have collected enough valid signatures to make it onto the general election ballot. The Secretary of State's office announced the results Friday after verifying signatures collected by petition organizers. One measure would amend the state constitution to authorize online sports wagering, while a second would put the rules and regulations in place. The two petitions collected at least 138,000 and 96,000 valid signatures, respectively. That means the question now moves from petition organizers to Nebraska voters, who will have the final say this November. The first time in its history, annual private donations to the University of Nebraska have topped $500 million. The UN Foundation announced a record $532.8 million were raised in the last fiscal year, thanks to more than 58,000 donors. Officials say 99% of those gifts are designated for specific purposes, including dozens of new endowments to create student scholarships and recruit faculty across all UN campuses. The historic total also pushed the multi-year Only in Nebraska campaign past its initial $3 billion goal. Kearney's Planning Commission is recommending approval of a proposed data center which would eventually replace the current cryptocurrency mining operation. NCN's Peter Rice has more.
2: Verizon would bring a new enclosed data center campus to Kearney's east side. Starwood Digital Ventures is partnering with Morrow.

0: on the project, starting with the first phase that would reuse the 100 megawatts of power already serving the existing crypto facility.
1: So the first building that we showed is reusing the existing power that is there today. So we would be taking the power from the crypto facility, having that power not available to the crypto facility anymore, and then bringing it back to the first building for phase one. So we are reusing existing power. We are not adding any new demand to the grid within our phase one proposal.
0: The crypto operation could continue while the first building is under construction and would be decommissioned before phase one begins operating. Plans call for three phases, with total power demand potentially reaching 368 megawatts at full build-out. The facility also would use a closed-loop cooling system that recirculates water. City documents project about 3.6 million gallons of annual water use at the full build. And for comparison, city officials say the Yaney Park splash pad uses about 25 million gallons each year.
2: Like 2 million gallons to me, and I even work at local, it seems like a lot of water. But once you start evaluating in comparison to other industries that are existing, it started to get a little bit more eye-opening, and maybe the water consumption that we already have within the community, that there's just not as many concerns raised.
0: The project could also bring a significant financial boost. Kearney could eventually receive between $11 and $13 million a year through electricity-related revenue, while phase one is projected to generate about $20 million annually in property taxes for other local taxing entities. The developer has also agreed to give up an existing $2 million annual rebate once phase one becomes operational, and the ownership group says it will cover the cost of a new 16-inch water main needed along Antelope Avenue. The project would also be subject to Kearney's new data center regulations, including noise limits, setbacks, and ongoing reporting. The proposal now moves to the Kearney City Council, where it could be discussed as early as September 8th. In Kearney, Peter Rice, News Channel Nebraska.
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4: Nebraska is so unique, and I think it starts with its people. My family and I have had the chance to connect with so many people around the state, both professionally and personally. There is a real sense of community to Nebraska. They care about other people. Nebraskans care about others. And I think that's why it's so important to tell the stories of as many Nebraskans as possible. You know, the issues that folks are facing in southeast Nebraska are in a lot of ways the same that they're facing in the rural panhandle or in central Nebraska or even in the Omaha and Lincoln metros. And I think that, knowing those stories, is a way for folks in Nebraska to kind of come together, to relate to one another, and maybe come to a better understanding of ways to solve the issues that affect everyone on a day-to-day basis.
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3: Coming for Nebraska's newest military veterans. Governor Jim Pillen and the Nebraska Department of Veterans Affairs hosted the Veterans Welcome Home Dinner Friday night. The event features a free meal, family activities, and the presentation of Welcome Home recognition coins. Veterans and their families can also connect directly with local support groups, state agencies, and area employers to explore benefits and job opportunities. And a Central Nebraska community came together Friday to say a final goodbye to a Vietnam War veteran who had no known surviving family. 87-year-old U.S. Army Corporal Robert Owen Scarlett passed away in Genoa. Despite having no family to attend his funeral, around 200 people lined up at the Veterans Cemetery in Grand Island to pay their respects. The American Legion Riders escorted the hearse from Fullerton, joined by local law enforcement and first responders, after community members spread the word on social media.
7: Not only are these people willing to show up, they're willing to grab a flag and stand, and they would have done that no matter what the weather was today. They're willing to stand in this in a line.

0: and hold that flag. For those of us lined up over here for what we call the dignified transfer, you know, it's just awesome to see people that are willing to come and pay those respects and just give him the honor he deserved as a veteran.
1: Community leaders say the response shows deep patriotism across central Nebraska, proving that no veteran has to be forgotten. An 18-year-old Lincoln teen accused in a failed North Lincoln robbery has taken a plea deal. Court records show Leonardo Mora pled no contest to first-degree assault. In exchange, prosecutors dropped charges for unlawful discharge and use of a firearm. Police say back in January, Mora and a 17-year-old approached a man in a car near North 65th and Colfax wearing ski masks. When the robbery failed, the pair opened fire, leaving 23 shell casings at the scene. The victim was hit and drove himself to the hospital. Investigators say Mora was also shot after being accidentally struck by his own accomplice as they fled. Mora was found guilty and is scheduled to be sentenced on October 1st. Longtime North Omaha Pool is at risk of closing its doors for good. High Point Pool is facing severe financial trouble and may not reopen next season. The board president says expenses, including a $4,000 monthly water bill and a mounting water debt, have outpaced revenue from its few dozen members. On top of monthly costs, the pool faces expensive repairs to its roof and basin. The board is now asking the community for donations and volunteers, hoping to raise $25,000 to save the neighborhood pool. Residents in Valley are under a boil water advisory for the next 24 hours following a major loss of water pressure. City officials say that a control failure at the local water plant caused a sudden drop in pressure and loss of water across town. Residents are advised to boil their water before drinking, cooking, or brushing teeth until further notice. City officials say they will notify the public as soon as testing shows the water is safe.
2: And had gotten some treatment down where I'm from in Omaha. And after a surgery that had failed, I was recommended to this hospital, this place, and Dr. Mike, because I was told that this was a very rare type of injury and not a procedure that happens very often. He had harvested some bone from my knee and had applied it to my scaphoid. Everybody here has been very helpful. They brought me a long way from where I was at, which was not being able to move my hand as much as I can now. They were just very attentive and felt nice to know that they were there if I needed something. I'd say just make the trip out and come experience it for yourself. And once you come to experience this place, I think you'll agree that it's a good place.
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0: Saturday stays warm and mostly sunny, reaching 83 degrees after a comfortable low of 64. Sunday is cooler, reaching 78 degrees with a 42% shower chance and 63-degree low. Monday rebounds nicely, mostly dry, with an 85-degree high following a cool 66-degree overnight low. Tuesday carries a 53% shower chance with an 83-degree high and a 63-degree low. Wednesday stays warm at 83 degrees with a 37% shower chance and 62-degree low, moving north to Norfolk. Saturday brings sunshine, an 83-degree high, light north winds, and a comfortable 61-degree low. Sunday reaches 79 degrees with a 32% chance for showers and occasional clouds. Monday remains mild, reaching 82 degrees with a 32% chance for showers again. Tuesday brings pleasant weather, an 84-degree high, and just a 24% rain chance. Wednesday stays warm and mostly dry with an 83-degree high and a 59-degree morning. Looking at Lincoln. Saturday stays sunny and warm, reaching 85 degrees after a comfortable low of 63 degrees. Sunday is cooler with 80 degrees, a 29% shower chance, and a 64-degree low. Monday reaches 84 degrees with a 20% rain chance and a comfortable 67-degree low. Tuesday reaches 7 degrees overall with light south winds.
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9: I feel like it's our duty to carry on some of this tradition or to explain it to our young kids or our young people. 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

0: starting his retirement with a 2,400-mile canoe trip down the Missouri River. Dan Swanson has the story.
1: Brian Huizenveld adopted the canoe as home base on the Platte and Loup Rivers near his hometown of Columbus, Nebraska. But paddling nearly 2,000 miles of the Missouri River has left him feeling the aches and pains.
2: And I was kind of looking for a longer, extended trip. Just, I've always been outdoorsy and wanted something a little longer than usual. This turned out to be way longer than usual.
1: He built his canoe named the Wild Goose with a wilderness experience in mind, but reached the shore of Nebraska City on Thursday wondering about his choices.
2: And I'm very comfortable in the canoe. That is until this trip. And now

0: Now I'm just full of aches and pains.
1: Since June, when he started at the River Headwaters in Montana, the daily routine has included navigating toward towns for supplies and searching the riverside for campgrounds or sandbars to pitch a tent for the night.
0: Get up, paddle, fight all kinds of Mother Nature things, and stop paddling when I'm too tired to go anymore.
1: His canoe was pushed by ever-present winds in the expansive lakes of the upper river, and he endured plenty of 100-degree days within a month's worth of 90-degree heat and the humidity that comes with it.
0: Yeah, I spent a good amount of time physically preparing as best I could, and I'm exhausted. It's tiring every day to get out and paddle for 10 hours. It's a very big river. I haven't found the end of it yet.
1: He described the latest stretch of the river as the easiest because it is channelized for navigation and is swifter for his canoe. He also has the company of Jay Bruins, a long-distance hiker from California who joined the trek with his kayak. The logistics of canoe and kayak traveling together has Bruins enjoying the cargo capacity of the canoe, and Huesgenfeldt thinking he should have built a kayak for its ability to slide across the water. Bruins said the trials of the trip have him dreaming of a sailboat next time. The men expect to conclude the journey when they reach the Gateway Arch in St. Louis, about 500 miles more downriver. From Nebraska City, I'm Dan Swanson, News Channel Nebraska.
2: And so is this. News Channel Nebraska's mission is to connect everyone in Nebraska, urban and rural. Because when people in Palisade understand what happens in Grand Island, and when people in Scotts Bluff get to share their story with the people of Niobrara, we become one Nebraska. This is Nebraska, and this is home.
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8: Through this evening, sunny skies hold near 81 degrees, easing to 71 by 9 p.m. Winds stay light with gentle northeast breezes tonight. Overnight, clouds increase and patchy fog develops, with temperatures slipping from 68 to 63 degrees by 3 a.m. Rain chances remain near zero. Sunday brings a 48% rain chance, with high 79 and low 62 degrees. Monday stays

0: stays warm, reaching 82 degrees with a 32% rain chance. Tuesday turns warmer at 84 degrees. Rain chances reach 31% with low 63. Wednesday stays warm, high 84, low 60, with 28% rain chance. Thursday is mostly dry, high 83, low 63, with only an 8% rain chance. Looking at Beatrice. Through the first 6 hours, sunny skies ease from 83 to 72 degrees with light northeast winds. Conditions remain dry and comfortable. During the next 6 hours, clouds increase gradually, while temperatures slip from 70 to 65 degrees. Rain chances stay near zero and winds remain light. Sunday reaches 80 degrees with a 34% shower chance and a 64-degree low. Monday turns warmer at 85 degrees. Rain chances fall to 14% with a 67-degree low. Tuesday peaks at 87 degrees under mostly dry skies with a 67-degree low. Wednesday brings 86 degrees and a 42% shower chance with 65 overnight. Thursday ends warm at 85, mostly dry with a 66-degree low. Moving to the west, in Scotts Bluff. Mostly sunny this afternoon with 87 degrees easing to 84. Clouds build by evening, bringing a chance of thunderstorms near 82 degrees. Tonight, showers and thunderstorms possible, with temperatures dropping through 70s to 69 degrees. After midnight, chances diminish and readings settle at 66. Sunday is hot and dry, reaching 6 degrees after a 62-degree start. Monday reaches 95 degrees with a 60-degree low and a limited shower chance. Tuesday cools noticeably with sunny skies, an 88-degree high, and a 58-degree low. Wednesday tops out at 87 degrees with a 59-degree low. A few showers are possible. Thursday rebounds to 91 degrees after a 59-degree start with a small shower chance.
1: Prepare for harvest season. They're doing so under a cloud of financial uncertainty in Washington. The 2018 Farm Bill has been running on extensions, and those are set to expire at the end of next month, leaving producers on edge as lawmakers remain deadlocked. Now, that continued stall is pushing some local farmers to call it quits. John Chapman from our news partners at First Alert 6 has the story of one Douglas County family whose 170-year farming legacy is coming to an end.
2: $11 bill.
3: The auctioneer's chant echoes over the land of Bill Armbrust. Everything from small screws, tools, and big farm equipment is on the auction block.
4: I'm not keeping anything to make sure that I don't get tempted to get back into farming.
3: Bill's family has farmed this land north of Elkhorn for generations.
4: Well, our family first came to Douglas County 170 years ago. That house up there is where my grandpa was born into. So there's a lot of history here, and it's kind of the end of an era.
3: Bill decided this would be his last year growing corn and soybeans. He might have got a little nudge to retire a little early.
4: The last 3 years, it's been questionable whether I'm making any money doing it. And I, like other farmers, I'm not farming those poor years to get to the good years. I was going to have to retire anyway in the next couple of years, and I decided sitting in the tractor that there might be other things that I can do.
3: Even though all of this is kind of sad, it's also a chance for Bill to get together with friends and neighbors who have already retired their farm equipment.
4: This farm sale also is kind of a reunion. I have a lot of guys that are fully retired that are walking around here, you know, checking out what I've got and what I'm doing and what I'm going
3: to
4: do.
3: Bill and his family will continue to live on the farm, and he plans to help the next generation of young farmers keep this land productive.
4: We're keeping the land, and I'll rent the pasture out. We'll rent the farmland out. We'll help some farmer in the area so that they can be efficient, because in our area, every year we're losing farmland to houses. So it's the right thing for us older guys that don't need to work anymore for us to let the land go and get it into these younger guys' hands.
3: In Douglas County, I'm John Chapman, First Alert 6.
1: A year after a devastating wildfire wiped out dozens of their cattle, a young Nebraska ranching family says they're still waiting for compensation from the state. Darsha Dodge from our news partners at 1011 Now has the story.
2: pasture should be full of cattle. Instead, it's empty space. More than 40 head were killed here in a fire in April of 2025.

0: and his wife are raising their two, soon to be three, children north of Johnstown, at the same time pushing to be made whole, he says.
1: I didn't ask for this. Nobody asked for this.
0: Out nearly $275,000 after losing part of their herd in the Plum Creek fire, which was started by a permit-approved prescribed burn on land he rented that he didn't know was happening.
1: There's cows running everywhere. There's cows on fire, cows running in groups.
0: Miller, now part of a lawsuit against the state, alleging the state never should have allowed the burn to go forward.
1: I just want reimbursed for my time and my cows and everything we had to go through so I can get back to square one and keep going on with our lives.
0: A trickle-down effect he believes will continue to compound if not made right.
1: I don't get reimbursed for cows that were burnt. I don't have the money off those feeder calves when I go to sell them.
0: According to the lawsuit, Nebraska Game and Parks conducted the burn, along with the owners the Millers rented pasture from. The state, in court documents, says the landowners the Millers rent from are the ones who are negligent. They also say there was only one state employee on site at the time. Miller still haunted by April 21st.
1: Seeing what you saw and seeing some of them cows, you know, what they went through, and it replays in your head. You know, every time you go to tag calves or check cows, you see this cow or this cow, and it replays in your head, and it's like you relive it. We wholeheartedly are gonna keep moving forward with our life. I mean, I didn't move here just to give up.
2: Today in Norfolk, sunny skies hold through this evening with temperatures easing from 82 degrees at 4 p.m. to 65 degrees around midnight. Clouds increase overnight, but rain stays away and light winds gradually shift from north to southeast. Looking at Kearney, Thursday stays mostly sunny and warm, reaching 82 degrees before partly cloudy skies develop this evening. Temperatures fall through the 60s overnight, with a slight chance of showers and thunderstorms after midnight, moving west to Scott's Bluff. Saturday starts mostly sunny and hot at 87 degrees, with temperatures easing to 66 overnight. Southeast winds near 15 miles per hour continue, while showers and thunderstorms become possible. In the capital city today, sunny skies continue through this evening, with temperatures peaking at 84 degrees. Clouds increase overnight under dry conditions, while temperatures steadily fall into the upper 60s by early morning.
3: Channel Nebraska. Now let's take another look at today's top stories. Nebraska voters will get a say on whether to allow online sports betting this November. Two related petition efforts have collected enough valid signatures to make it onto the general election ballot. The Secretary of State's office announced the results Friday after verifying signatures collected by petition organizers. One measure would amend the state constitution to authorize online sports wagering, while a second would put the rules and regulations in place. The two petitions collected at least 138,000 and 96,000 valid signatures, respectively. That means the question now moves from petition organizers to Nebraska voters, who will have the final say this November. A Lincoln County commissioner facing a recall effort has been arrested for driving under the influence. State troopers say they arrested Board Vice Chairman Christopher Bruins on Friday after finding him passed out behind the wheel of a running vehicle outside a restaurant in Sutherland. Bruins, who was found to be intoxicated, was booked into the Lincoln County Jail and later posted bond. He has served as District 4 Commissioner since 2021 and is currently one of three commissioners targeted in a recall petition over a controversial data center vote. 33-year-old motorcyclist is dead following a Friday night crash in Northwest Lincoln. First responders say they were called to the Highlands neighborhood around 7 p.m. Police say two motorcycles were heading southbound when they collided. One rider was taken to the hospital, where he later died, while the other rider suffered only minor injuries. Lincoln police are investigating the crash and are asking anyone with information to call police or Lincoln Crime Stoppers. The first time in its history, annual private donations to the University of Nebraska have topped $500 million. The UN Foundation announced a record $532.8 million were raised in the last fiscal year, thanks to more than 58,000

0: donors. Officials say 99% of those gifts are designated for specific purposes, including dozens of new endowments to create student scholarships and recruit faculty across all UN campuses. The historic total also pushed the multi-year Only in Nebraska campaign past its initial $3 billion goal. Kearney's Planning Commission is recommending approval of a proposed data center which would eventually replace the current cryptocurrency mining operation. NCN's Peter Rice has more.
1: Horizon would bring a new enclosed data center campus to Kearney's east side. Starwood Digital Ventures is partnering with MARA on the project, starting with the first phase that would reuse the 100 megawatts of power already serving the existing crypto facility.
2: So the first building that we showed is reusing the existing power that is there today. So we would be taking the power from the crypto facility, having that power not available to the crypto facility anymore, and then bringing it back to the first building for phase one. So we are reusing existing power. We are not adding any new demand to the grid within our phase one proposal.
1: The crypto operation could continue while the first building is under construction and would be decommissioned before phase one begins operating. Plans call for three phases, with total power demand potentially reaching 368 megawatts at full build-out. The facility also would use a closed-loop cooling system that recirculates water. City documents project about 3.6 million gallons of annual water use at the full build. And for comparison, city officials say the Yaney Park splash pad uses about 25 million gallons each year.
3: Like 2 million gallons to me, and I even work at local, it seems like a lot of water. But once you start evaluating in comparison to other industries that are existing, it started to get a little bit more eye-opening, and maybe the water consumption that we already have within the community, that there's just not as many concerns raised.
1: The project could also bring a significant financial boost. Kearney could eventually receive between $11 and $13 million a year through electricity-related revenue, while phase one is projected to generate about $20 million annually in property taxes for other local taxing entities. The developer has also agreed to give up an existing $2 million annual rebate once phase one becomes operational, and the ownership group says it will cover the cost of a new 16-inch water main needed along Antelope Avenue. The project would also be subject to Kearney's new data center regulations, including noise limits, setbacks, and ongoing reporting. The proposal now moves to the Kearney City Council, where it could be discussed as early as September 8th. In Kearney, Peter Rice.
0: On Friday, President Trump announced a new plan to lower beef prices. He said the U.S. will allow up to 300,000 metric tons of ground beef product to be imported with lower tariffs for the next 90 days. However, the Iowa Cattlemen's Association is pushing back on the announcement. As Abigail Curran reports, they say it will hurt more than it helps.
4: It's a protein staple in millions of American households. But since January 2025, the price has jumped 24%. President Trump is hoping to change this. Friday morning, he announced he'd allow 300,000 metric tons of ground beef to be imported with lower tariffs over the next 90 days. In a visit to the Iowa State Fair, U.S. Secretary of Agriculture Brooke Rollins says this will take some of the burden off of consumers' wallets.
5: We can get a 25% decrease for families. Usually lower income families rely on ground beef. Then he wanted to make that move for the American consumer.
4: But the Iowa Cattlemen's Association doesn't agree.
6: Obviously, we're disappointed with that.
7: Lowering beef prices doesn't come without a cost that the Iowa Cattlemen's Association says is creating confusion for its producers.
6: We talk about supporting our farmers and ranchers, but then you take some of their profitability away right away out of this by inserting a foreign product into our domestic market.
4: This decision comes as Iowa's farmers are already facing high input costs with low profit margins, and as the U.S. supply of beef cattle is at a 75-year low, something Secretary Rollins acknowledged but justified.
5: I understand the decision and defend the decision and look forward to continuing to rebuild the herd, but to ensure that we're able to provide it.
4: So it's possible you may notice lower prices on your ground beef in the coming months. But if you ask Whaley,
6: even after this 90 days, we're still going to have a short supply. We can't turn that cow herd around in that short of a time period. And I think that's one of the things I think people have to realize. It takes 2-3 years for us to get to that point where we're going to be able to meet that demand.
4: It's a short-term solution at best. In Des Moines, Abigail.

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1: North American trade war is reignited. Starting this weekend, the U.S. is imposing a 50% tariff on $20 billion worth of Canadian products. And Ottawa says it will respond in kind. John Lorick reports.
2: That's tariffs charged to the USA.
3: There are tariff-related tensions between the United States and its neighbor to the north.
4: In short, they asked too much and they offered too little.
3: Canadian Prime Minister Mark Carney slams the brakes on trade talks with the U.S.
4: In recent days, the United States proposed new terms that were uneconomic, unfair, and undermined the net benefits for Canada and called into question the reliability of any deal.
3: Although both sides issued optimistic statements about coming to a deal before this weekend's deadline, things fell apart late Friday.
5: We don't have new talks planned with the Canadians. We're moving forward with measures that respond to Canadian retaliation.
3: Carney says Canada will match Washington, D.C.'s tariffs dollar for dollar in sectors including steel, dairy, appliances, agricultural equipment, and electronics, set to take effect on September 8th.
5: As President Trump has introduced a trade policy to reshore American production and protect American jobs, two countries have retaliated against the United States, the People's Republic of China and Canada.
3: As for now, Canada doesn't plan to back down to the Trump White House.
6: It will be painful, but we have a strong, vibrant, diversified economy. We're diversifying around the world. And I think the job numbers speak for itself.
3: I'm John Lawrence reporting.
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7: Saturday stays warm and mostly sunny, reaching 83 degrees after a comfortable low of 64. Sunday is cooler, reaching 78 degrees with a 42% shower chance and 63-degree low. Monday rebounds nicely, mostly dry, with an 85-degree high following a cool 66-degree overnight low. Tuesday carries a 53% shower chance with an 83-degree high and a 63-degree low. Wednesday stays warm at 83 degrees with a 37% shower chance and 62-degree low. Moving north to Norfolk. Saturday brings sunshine, an 83-degree high, light north winds, and a comfortable 61-degree low. Sunday reaches 79 degrees with a 32% chance for showers and occasional clouds. Monday remains mild, reaching 82 degrees with a 32% chance for showers again. Tuesday brings pleasant weather, an 84-degree high, and just a 24% rain chance. Wednesday stays warm and mostly dry with an 83-degree high and a 59-degree morning. Looking at Lincoln. Saturday stays sunny and warm, reaching 85 degrees after a comfortable low of 63 degrees. Sunday is cooler with 80 degrees, a 29% shower chance, and a 64-degree low. Monday reaches 84 degrees with a 20% rain chance and a comfortable 67-degree low. Tuesday reaches 7 degrees overall with light south winds.
8: Appointed to the U.S. Senate. Ricketts knows D.C. is paid to play. Since going to D.C., Ricketts has increased his net worth almost 30%. He voted to lower his own taxes and made a killing dumping shares before a looming government shutdown. Meanwhile, he's opposed every serious attempt to ban congressional stock trading. Nebraskans can't afford lawmakers enriching themselves while our costs go through the roof. Tell Senator Ricketts to support the Ban Congressional Stock Trading Act now.
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5: 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It's beautiful and vast, dotted with hardworking rural communities. They may be a long drive from the city, but the people who live there and the things happening in towns like Neely, Sydney, and Valentine still matter. And they are why News Channel Nebraska exists, to deliver quality, heartfelt news from the entire state of Nebraska. Over the years, NCN has invested in rural Nebraska, creating a network of reporters and news bureaus that span the entire state. From Long Pine to Chadron and Nebraska City to Rushville. 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
6: Closing its doors for good. High Point Pool is facing severe financial trouble and may not reopen next season. The board president says expenses, including a $4,000 monthly water bill and a mounting water debt, have outpaced revenue from its few dozen members. On top of monthly costs, the pool faces expensive repairs to its roof and basin. The board is now asking the community for donations and volunteers, hoping to raise $25,000 to save the neighborhood pool. A 99-year-old ballerina in California once performed all over the world. And for the last 25 years, she's been teaching ballet at a dance theater in Pasadena, California. Aliz Martinez stopped by one of her classes to show us how she's still going strong.
7: You know what?
8: At 99 years old, Helga Dukonski is as sharp as ever and still light on her feet.
7: I'm surprised that I'm 99 because I don't really feel 99.
8: Dukonski started dancing at age 6 in Depression-era Kansas, was trained in New York, and then made a name for herself as a professional ballerina who graced some of the biggest stages in the world.
7: I just love dancing. It's what I really like to do.
8: She gave up touring to become a wife, a mother of 4, and eventually a grandmother of 6, but somehow always found her way back to her first love.
7: Well, I have to put it this way. I was kind of reliving my dancing days, you know.
8: Dukonski makes her way to the Pasadena Dance Theater twice a week, teach ballet to dancers of all skill levels.
9: And she's very creative. All of her combinations and choreography is always new and fresh. So we all try to keep up with her, and sometimes it's hard to keep up with 99-year-old even at 30 or 40 or 50.
7: Up, sharp, sharp.
8: Dukonski's family says a bout with pneumonia that landed her in the hospital has slowed her down. But as she gets ready to turn 100 in December, Dukonski says she's got no plans to hang up her ballet shoes just yet.
7: Oh, I look forward to living as long as possible and being able to make life worth it.
6: Special welcome home.

home is coming for Nebraska's newest military veterans. Governor Jim Pillen and the Nebraska Department of Veterans Affairs hosted the Veterans Welcome Home Dinner Friday night. The event features a free meal, family activities, and the presentation of Welcome Home recognition coins. Veterans and their families can also connect directly with local support groups, state agencies, and area employers to explore benefits and job opportunities. Residents in Valley are under a boil water advisory for the next 24 hours following a major loss of water pressure. City officials say that a control failure at the local water plant caused a sudden drop in pressure and loss of water across town. Residents are advised to boil their water before drinking, cooking, or brushing teeth until further notice. City officials say they will notify the public as soon as testing shows the water is safe.

0: Through this evening, sunny skies hold near 81 degrees, easing to 71 by 9 p.m. Winds stay light with gentle northeast breezes tonight. Overnight, clouds increase and patchy fog develops, with temperatures slipping from 68 to 63 degrees by 3 a.m. Rain chances remain near zero. Sunday brings a 48% rain chance, with high 79 and low 62 degrees. Monday stays warm, reaching 82 degrees with a 32% rain chance. Tuesday turns warmer at 84 degrees. Rain chances reach 31% with low 63. Wednesday stays warm, high 84, low 60, with 28% rain chance. Thursday is mostly dry, high 83, low 63, with only an 8% rain chance. Looking at Beatrice. Through the first 6 hours, sunny skies ease from 83 to 72 degrees with light northeast winds. Conditions remain dry and comfortable. During the next 6 hours, clouds increase gradually, while temperatures slip from 70 to 65 degrees. Rain chances stay near zero and winds remain light. Sunday reaches 80 degrees with a 34% shower chance and a 64 degree low. Monday turns warmer at 85 degrees. Rain chances fall to 14% with a 67 degree low. Tuesday peaks at 87 degrees under mostly dry skies with a 67 degree low. Wednesday brings 86 degrees and a 42% shower chance, with 65 overnight. Thursday ends warm at 85, mostly dry, with a 66 degree low. Moving to the west, in Scotts Bluff. Mostly sunny this afternoon, with 87 degrees easing to 84. Clouds build by evening, bringing a chance of thunderstorms, near 82 degrees. Tonight, showers and thunderstorms possible, with temperatures dropping through 70s to 69 degrees. After midnight, chances diminish and readings settle at 66. Sunday is hot and dry, reaching 6 degrees after a 62-degree start. Monday reaches 95 degrees, with a 60-degree low and a limited shower chance. Tuesday cools noticeably, with sunny skies, an 88-degree high, and a 58-degree low. Wednesday tops out at 87 degrees with a 59-degree low. A few showers are possible. Thursday rebounds to 91 degrees after a 59-degree start, with a small shower chance.
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1: I have to keep an eye on all of the high schools across the state. I have to know the pulse of the sport and understand which teams are going to be good, where the top players are, knowing who's that four-star athlete, that five-star athlete, who's committed to the Huskers, or who's going D1. It could be 11-man football down to six-man. It could be softball, volleyball, basketball.
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6: High school football kicked off Friday night with week zero action featuring a battle of Lincoln's newest high schools, making their Class A debut. Lincoln Standing Bear took on Lincoln Northwest, and NCN's Jake Bartecki has the highlights.
7: Debut for both Lincoln Standing Bear and Lincoln Northwest. Standing Bear last year made the playoffs, went 4-6. It was a tough season. In 2025 for Northwest, they went 1-8. Week zero action, there it is, Seacrest Field, just a beautiful venue here in the capital city. Opening quarter of this one, DeAndre Hill, we talked about our player of the game, bounces off a tackle, finds the end zone for 6 points for number six.
8: A little bit of foreshadowing here. We saw DeAndre Hill first drive running the football. It was probably going to be a big night for him after that first drive, and we weren't wrong.
7: Couple possessions later, Lincoln Northwest went 3-and-out in their first two possessions. Finally got something going here, and then seamlessly the ball comes out. Harper Clem with the forced fumble, and then Standing Bear recovers it, and as you can imagine, they cashed in. Our key player in our custom sports pregame was Paul Hart, and Chase Loker evades the pressure on the play action, hits him in the numbers for 6 points from 23 out.
8: Again, we talked about Loker not having to do a whole lot tonight with the arm. When he did, threw darts like that there to Paul Hart. Pretty big target there at the goal line.
7: Another player that's got some D1 interest from schools around the country. Sammy Juergens dropping back to throw here. More pressure in the backfield. This is Rosberg and Harper Clem. Rosberg, the first one there, hits him in the backfield for what was the third of 7 sacks for Standing Bear tonight. Out of the shotgun here, Sammy Juergens dropping back to throw. Here comes Harper Clem. Pocket collapses, and he goes down again. Clem with 3 sacks tonight. Talk about a player of the game defensively. That might be it.
8: Yeah. He did a great job getting into the backfield. Even when he wasn't able to get to Juergens, he forced him out of the pocket. Here, Juergens making a nice play outside of the pocket and a nice throw for the only touchdown of the game for Northwest.
7: Yeah, that was Jacob Young, who had a really nice game for the Falcons. 4 receptions for 32 yards. This is after a turnover, 1 touch, another touchdown. This completed the hat trick for DeAndre Hill, who ended his night with 16 carries, 150 yards, 3 scores, averaged 8.5 yards per attempt through the first half. So he had himself absolutely a night and only played 3 quarters. Loker hands one off here. 1 more touchdown. This one, it's Bemmer on the edge who finds the stiff arm, dives for the sticks, and finds the touchdown to put the exclamation point on a fabulous statement by the Grizzlies here in week 0.

Well, I'm Tyler Murphy, and that does it for this hour of news here on News Channel Nebraska. 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Have a good one.

0: Hello, how are we doing? My name is Tyler Murphy, and you're watching News Channel Nebraska. Today is Saturday, August 22nd. Now let's take a look at our top headlines. First, a man is heading to federal prison for his role in a multi-million dollar ATM jackpotting scheme. And coming up, a Central Nebraska community came together Friday to say a final goodbye to a Vietnam War veteran who had no known surviving family. Now let's take a look at your AccuWeather forecast.
1: Today in Norfolk, sunny skies hold through this evening with temperatures easing from 82 degrees at 4 p.m. to 65 degrees around midnight. Clouds increase overnight, but rain stays away and light winds gradually shift from north to southeast. Looking at Kearney, Thursday stays mostly sunny and warm, reaching 82 degrees before partly cloudy skies develop this evening. Temperatures fall through the 60s overnight, with a slight chance of showers and thunderstorms after midnight, moving west to Scott's Bluff. Saturday starts mostly sunny and hot at 87 degrees, with temperatures easing to 66 overnight. Southeast winds near 15 miles per hour continue, while showers and thunderstorms become possible. In the capital city today, sunny skies continue through this evening, with temperatures peaking at 84 degrees. Clouds increase overnight under dry conditions, while temperatures steadily fall into the upper 60s by early morning.
0: Welcome back to News Channel Nebraska. Now let's take a look at our top headlines today. A man is heading to federal prison for his role in a multi-million dollar ATM jackpotting scheme. Juan Guevara Aguilera was sentenced to 8 years for conspiracy to commit bank fraud. Investigators say he was responsible for stealing more than $3.5 million by using malware to force ATM machines to rapidly dispense cash. Prosecutors believe it is the longest federal sentence ever handed down for a jackpotting scheme. He was also ordered to pay restitution. 33-year-old motorcyclist is dead following a Friday night crash in Northwest Lincoln. First responders say they were called to the Highlands neighborhood around 7 p.m. Police say two motorcycles were heading southbound when they collided. One rider was taken to the hospital where he later died, while the other rider suffered only minor injuries. Lincoln police are investigating the crash and are asking anyone with information to call police or Lincoln Crime Stoppers. Nebraska voters will get a say on whether to allow online sports betting this November. Two related petition efforts have collected enough valid signatures to make it onto the general election ballot. The Secretary of State's office announced the results Friday after verifying signatures collected by petition organizers. One measure would amend the state constitution to authorize online sports wagering, while a second would put the rules and regulations in place. The two petitions collected at least 138,000 and 96,000 valid signatures, respectively. That means the question now moves from petition organizers to Nebraska voters, who will have the final say this November. The first time in its history, annual private donations to the University of Nebraska have topped $500 million. The UN Foundation announced a record $532.8 million were raised in the last fiscal year, thanks to more than 58,000 donors. Officials say 99% of those gifts are designated for specific purposes, including dozens of new endowments to create student scholarships and recruit faculty across all UN campuses. The historic total also pushed the multi-year Only in Nebraska campaign past its initial $3 billion goal. Kearney's Planning Commission is recommending approval of a proposed data center which would eventually replace the current cryptocurrency mining operation. NCN's Peter Rice has more.
2: Verizon would bring a new enclosed data center campus to Kearney's east side. Starwood Digital Ventures is partnering with MARA on the project, starting with the first phase that would reuse the 100 megawatts of power already serving the existing crypto facility.
3: So the first building that we showed is reusing the existing power that is there today. So we would be taking the power from the crypto facility and having that power not available to the crypto facility anymore, and then bringing it back to the first building for phase one. So we are reusing existing power. We are not adding any new demand to the grid within our phase one proposal.
2: The crypto operation could continue while the first building is under construction and would be decommissioned before phase one begins operating. Plans call for three phases, with total power demand potentially reaching 368 megawatts at full build-out. The facility also would use a closed-loop cooling system that recirculates water. City documents project about 3.6 million gallons of annual water use at the full build. And for comparison, city officials say the Yaney Park splash pad uses about 25 million gallons each year.
4: Like 2 million gallons to me, and I even work at local, it seems like a lot of water. But once you start evaluating in comparison to other industries that are existing, it started to get a little bit more eye-opening, and maybe the water consumption that we already have within the community, that there's just not as many concerns raised.
2: The project could also bring a significant financial boost. Kearney could eventually receive between $11 and $13 million a year through electricity-related revenue, while Phase 1 is projected to generate about $20 million annually in property taxes for other local taxing entities. The developer has also agreed to give up an existing $2 million annual rebate once Phase 1 becomes operational, and the ownership group says it will cover the cost of a new 16-inch water main needed along Antelope Avenue. The project would also be subject to Kearney's new data center regulations, including noise limits, setbacks, and ongoing reporting. The proposal now moves to the Kearney City Council, where it could be discussed as early as September 8th. In Kearney, Peter Rice, News Channel Nebraska.
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0: For Nebraska's newest military veterans, Governor Jim Pillen and the Nebraska Department of Veterans Affairs hosted the Veterans Welcome Home Dinner Friday night. The event features a free meal, family activities, and the presentation of Welcome Home recognition coins. Veterans and their families can also connect directly with local support groups, state agencies, and area employers to explore benefits and job opportunities. And a Central Nebraska community came together Friday to say a final goodbye to a Vietnam War veteran who had no known surviving family. 87-year-old U.S. Army Corporal Robert Owen Scarlett passed away in Genoa. Despite having no family to attend his funeral, around 200 people lined up at the Veterans Cemetery in Grand Island to pay their respects. The American Legion Riders escorted the hearse from Fullerton, joined by local law enforcement and first responders, after community members spread the word on social media.
10: Not only are these people willing to show up, they're willing to grab a flag and stand, and they would have done that no matter what the weather was today. They're willing to stand in this in a line and hold that flag for those of us lined up over here for what we call the dignified.

0: I transfer. You know, it's just awesome to see people that are willing to come and pay those respects and just give him the honor he deserved as a veteran.
1: Community leaders say the response shows deep patriotism across central Nebraska, proving that no veteran has to be forgotten. An 18-year-old Lincoln teen accused in a failed North Lincoln robbery has taken a plea deal. Court records show Leonardo Mora pled no contest to first-degree assault. In exchange, prosecutors dropped charges for unlawful discharge and use of a firearm. Police say back in January, Mora and a 17-year-old approached a man in a car near North 65th and Colfax wearing ski masks. When the robbery failed, the pair opened fire, leaving 23 shell casings at the scene. The victim was hit and drove himself to the hospital. Investigators say Mora was also shot after being accidentally struck by his own accomplice as they fled. Mora was found guilty and is scheduled to be sentenced on October 1st. Longtime North Omaha Pool is at risk of closing its doors for good. High Point Pool is facing severe financial trouble and may not reopen next season. The board president says expenses, including a $4,000 monthly water bill and a mounting water debt, have outpaced revenue from its few dozen members. On top of monthly costs, the pool faces expensive repairs to its roof and basin. The board is now asking the community for donations and volunteers, hoping to raise $25,000 to save the neighborhood pool. Residents in Valley are under a boil water advisory for the next 24 hours following a major loss of water pressure. City officials say that a control failure at the local water plant caused a sudden drop in pressure and loss of water across town. Residents are advised to boil their water before drinking, cooking, or brushing teeth until further notice. City officials say they will notify the public as soon as testing shows the water is safe.
2: Fair.
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10: Degrees after a comfortable

0: low of 64. Sunday is cooler, reaching 78 degrees with a 42% shower chance and 63-degree low. Monday rebounds nicely, mostly dry, with an 85-degree high following a cool 66-degree overnight low. Tuesday carries a 53% shower chance with an 83-degree high and a 63-degree low. Wednesday stays warm at 83 degrees with a 37% shower chance and 62-degree low, moving north to Norfolk. Saturday brings sunshine, an 83-degree high, light north winds, and a comfortable 61-degree low. Sunday reaches 79 degrees with a 32% chance for showers and occasional clouds. Monday remains mild, reaching 82 degrees with a 32% chance for showers again. Tuesday brings pleasant weather, an 84-degree high, and just a 24% rain chance. Wednesday stays warm and mostly dry with an 83-degree high and a 59-degree morning. Looking at Lincoln. Saturday stays sunny and warm, reaching 85 degrees after a comfortable low of 63 degrees. Sunday is cooler with 80 degrees, a 29% shower chance, and a 64-degree low. Monday reaches 84 degrees with a 20% rain chance and a comfortable 67-degree low. Tuesday reaches 7 degrees overall with light south winds.
1: Concerted effort into covering live high school sports on a weekly basis, and it's not something that's easy to do, but we choose to do it, and we choose to do it because we know it is something that is meaningful. There is such a profound sense of pride that communities find when identifying with their local high school. A lot of communities, they have that one public local high school. They have that sense of pride when it's Friday night for a football game. Everyone is going to the game to see how the team does, whether it's the Islanders of Grand Island or the Scottsbluff Bearcats or the Auburn Bulldogs. I think it's that sense of community and belonging that is sort of threaded through the fiber of the entire state of Nebraska when you look at how many rural communities there are. And so when we're there, we're not only showcasing the game, but we're telling that story for the entire community. And that's something that I think goes hand in hand with the mission of News Channel Nebraska.
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9: Starting his retirement with a 2,400-mile canoe trip down the Missouri River, Dan Swanson has the story.
10: Brian Huzenkveldt adopted the canoe as home base on the Platte and Loup Rivers near his hometown of Columbus, Nebraska. But paddling nearly 2,000 miles of the Missouri River has left him feeling the aches and pains.
11: And I was kind of looking for a longer extended trip. Just I've always been outdoorsy and wanted something a little longer than usual. This turned out to be way longer than usual.
10: He built his canoe named the Wild Goose with a wilderness experience in mind, but reached the shore of Nebraska City on Thursday wondering about his choices.
11: And I'm very comfortable in the canoe. That is until this trip, and now I'm just full of aches and pains.
10: Since June,

0: When he started at the River Headwaters in Montana, the daily routine has included navigating toward towns for supplies and searching the riverside for campgrounds or sandbars to pitch a tent for the night.
1: Get up, paddle, fight all kinds of Mother Nature things, and stop paddling when I'm too tired to go anymore.
0: His canoe was pushed by ever-present winds in the expansive lakes of the upper river, and he endured plenty of 100-degree days within a month's worth of 90-degree heat and the humidity that comes with it.
1: Yeah, I spent a good amount of time physically preparing as best I could, and I'm exhausted. It's tiring every day to get out and paddle for 10 hours. It's a very big river. I haven't found the end of it yet.
0: He described the latest stretch of the river as the easiest because it is channelized for navigation and is swifter for his canoe. He also has the company of Jay Bruins, a long-distance hiker from California who joined the trek with his kayak. The logistics of canoe and kayak traveling together has Bruins enjoying the cargo capacity of the canoe, and Huesgenfeldt thinking he should have built a kayak for its ability to slide across the water. Bruins said the trials of the trip have him dreaming of a sailboat next time. The men expect to conclude the journey when they reach the Gateway Arch in St. Louis, about 500 miles more downriver. From Nebraska City, I'm Dan Swanson, News Channel Nebraska.
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10: Through this evening, sunny skies hold near 81 degrees, easing to 71 by 9 p.m. Winds stay light with gentle northeast breezes tonight. Overnight, clouds increase and patchy fog develops, with temperatures slipping from 68 to 63 degrees by 3 a.m. Rain chances remain near zero. Sunday brings a 48% rain chance, with high 79 and low 62 degrees. Monday stays warm, reaching 82 degrees with a 32% rain chance. Tuesday turns warmer at 84 degrees. Rain chances reach 31% with low 63. Wednesday stays warm, high 84, low 60, with 28% rain chance. Thursday is mostly dry, high 83, low 63, with only an 8% rain chance. Looking at Beatrice. Through the first 6 hours, sunny skies ease from 83 to 72 degrees with light northeast winds. Conditions remain dry and comfortable. During the next 6 hours, clouds increase gradually, while temperatures slip from 70 to 65 degrees. Rain chances stay near zero and winds remain light. Sunday reaches 80 degrees with a 34% shower chance and a 64 degree low. Monday turns warmer at 85 degrees. Rain chances fall to 14% with a 67 degree low. Tuesday peaks at 87 degrees under mostly dry skies with a 67 degree low. Wednesday brings a 6 degrees and a 42% shower chance with 65 overnight. Thursday ends warm at 85, mostly dry with a 66 degree low. Moving to the west in Scotts Bluff. Mostly sunny this afternoon with 87 degrees easing to 84. Clouds build by evening, bringing a chance of thunderstorms near 82 degrees. Tonight, showers and thunderstorms possible, with temperatures dropping through 70s to 69 degrees. After midnight, chances diminish and readings settle at 66. Sunday is hot and dry, reaching 6 degrees after a 62 degree start. Monday reaches 95 degrees with a 60 degree low and a limited shower chance. Tuesday cools noticeably with sunny skies, an 88 degree high, and a 58 degree low. Wednesday tops out at 87 degrees with a 59 degree low. A few showers are possible. Thursday rebounds to 91 degrees after a 59 degree start with a small shower chance.
5: Prepare for harvest season, and they're doing so under a cloud of financial uncertainty in Washington. The 2018 Farm Bill has been running on extensions, and those are set to expire at the end of next month, leaving producers on edge as lawmakers remain deadlocked. Now, that continued stall is pushing some local farmers to call it quits. John Chapman from our news partners at First Alert 6 has the story of one Douglas County family whose 170-year farming legacy is coming to an end.
11: Sell them your way, $11 bill.
12: The auctioneer's chant echoes over the land of Bill Armbrust. Everything from small screws, tools, and big farm equipment is on the auction block.
13: I'm not keeping anything to make sure that I don't get tempted to get back into farming.
12: Bill's family has farmed this land north of Elkhorn for generations.
13: Well, our family first came to Douglas County 170 years ago. That house up there is where my grandpa was born into. So there's a lot of history here, and it's kind of the end of an era.
12: Bill decided this would be his last year growing corn and soybeans. He might have got a little nudge to retire a little early.
13: The last 3 years, it's been questionable whether I'm making any money doing it. And I, like other farmers, I'm not farming those poor years to get to the good years. I was going to have to retire anyway in the next couple of years, and I decided sitting in the tractor that there might be other things that I can do.
12: Even though all of this is kind of sad, it's also a chance for Bill to get together with friends and neighbors who have already retired their farm equipment.
13: This farm sale also is kind of a reunion. I have a lot of guys that are fully retired that are walking around here, you know, checking out what I've got and what I'm doing and what I'm going
12: to
13: do.
12: Bill and his family will continue to live on the farm, and he plans to help the next generation of young farmers keep this land productive.
13: We're keeping the land, and I'll rent the pasture out. We'll rent the farmland out. We'll help some farmer in the area so that they can be efficient, because in our area, every year we're losing farmland to houses. So it's the right thing for us older guys that don't need to work anymore for us to let the land go and get into these younger guys' hands.
12: In Douglas County, I'm John Chapman, First Alert 6.
5: A year after a devastating wildfire wiped out dozens of their cattle, a young Nebraska ranching family says they're still waiting for compensation from the state. Darsha Dodge from our news partners at 1011 Now has the story.
14: Pasture should be full of cattle. Instead, it's empty space. More than 40 head were killed here in a fire in April of 2025. For this young farming family, it was more than just livestock. It was an investment in their future.

and while trying to rebuild their livelihood for more than a year. They say they're still waiting on the state to make good on the money they're owed. But the state's position is they don't take responsibility for the loss. But this family says someone should.

0: Nearly $275,000 after losing part of their herd in the Plum Creek fire, which was started by a permit-approved prescribed burn on land he rented that he didn't know was happening.
1: There's cows running everywhere. There's cows on fire, cows running in groups.
0: Miller, now part of a lawsuit against the state, alleging the state never should have allowed the burn to go forward.
1: I just want reimbursed for my time and my cows and everything we had to go through so I can get back to square one and keep going on with our lives.
0: A trickle-down effect he believes will continue to compound if not made right.
1: I don't get reimbursed for cows that were burnt. I don't have the money off those feeder calves when I go to sell them.
0: According to the lawsuit, Nebraska Game and Parks conducted the burn, along with the owners the Millers rented pasture from. The state, in court documents, says the landowners the Millers rent from are the ones who are negligent. They also say there was only one state employee on site at the time. Miller, still haunted by April 21st.
1: Seeing what you saw and seeing some of them cows, you know, what they went through, and it replays in your head, you know, every time you go to tag calves or check cows, you see this cow or this cow, and it replays in your head, and it's like you relive it. We wholeheartedly are going to keep moving forward with our life. I mean, I didn't move here just to give up.
2: Today in Norfolk, sunny skies hold through this evening, with temperatures easing from 82 degrees at 4 p.m. to 65 degrees around midnight. Clouds increase overnight, but rain stays away and light winds gradually shift from north to southeast. Looking at Kearney, Thursday stays mostly sunny and warm, reaching 82 degrees before partly cloudy skies develop this evening. Temperatures fall through the 60s overnight, with a slight chance of showers and thunderstorms after midnight, moving west to Scott's Bluff. Saturday starts mostly sunny and hot at 87 degrees, with temperatures easing to 66 overnight. Southeast winds near 15 miles per hour continue, while showers and thunderstorms become possible. In the capital city today, sunny skies continue through this evening, with temperatures peaking at 84 degrees. Clouds increase overnight under dry conditions, while temperatures steadily fall into the upper 60s by early morning.
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4: Nebraska. Now let's take another look at today's top stories. Nebraska voters will get a say on whether to allow online sports betting this November. Two related petition efforts have collected enough valid signatures to make it onto the general election ballot. The Secretary of State's office announced the results Friday after verifying signatures collected by petition organizers. One measure would amend the state constitution to authorize online sports wagering, while a second would put the rules and regulations in place. The two petitions collected at least 138,000 and 96,000 valid signatures, respectively. That means the question now moves from petition organizers to Nebraska voters, who will have the final say this November. A Lincoln County commissioner facing a recall effort has been arrested for driving under the influence. State troopers say they arrested Board Vice Chairman Christopher Bruins on Friday after finding him passed out behind the wheel of a running vehicle outside a restaurant in Sutherland. Bruins, who was found to be intoxicated, was booked into the Lincoln County Jail and later posted bond. He has served as District 4 Commissioner since 2021 and is currently one of three commissioners targeted in a recall petition over a controversial data center vote. 33-year-old motorcyclist is dead following a Friday night crash in Northwest Lincoln. First responders say they were called to the Highlands neighborhood around 7 p.m. Police say two motorcycles were heading southbound when they collided. One rider was taken to the hospital, where he later died, while the other rider suffered only minor injuries. Lincoln police are investigating the crash and are asking anyone with information to call police or Lincoln Crime Stoppers. The first time in its history, annual private donations to the University of Nebraska have topped $500 million. The UN Foundation announced a record $532.8 million were raised in the last fiscal year, thanks to more than 58,000 donors. Officials say 99% of those gifts are designated for specific purposes, including dozens of new endowments to create student scholarships and recruit faculty across all UNC.

0: and campuses. The historic total also pushed the multi-year Only in Nebraska campaign past its initial $3 billion goal. Kearney's Planning Commission is recommending approval of a proposed data center which would eventually replace the current cryptocurrency mining operation. NCN's Peter Rice has more.
1: Horizon would bring a new enclosed data center campus to Kearney's east side. Starwood Digital Ventures is partnering with MARA on the project, starting with the first phase that would reuse the 100 megawatts of power already serving the existing crypto facility.
2: So the first building that we showed is reusing the existing power that is there today. So we would be taking the power from the crypto facility, having that power not available to the crypto facility anymore, and then bringing it back to the first building for phase one. So we are reusing existing power. We are not adding any new demand to the grid within our phase one proposal.
1: The crypto operation could continue while the first building is under construction and would be decommissioned before phase one begins operating. Plans call for three phases, with total power demand potentially reaching 368 megawatts at full build-out. The facility also would use a closed-loop cooling system that recirculates water. City documents project about 3.6 million gallons of annual water use at the full build. And for comparison, city officials say the Yaney Park splash pad uses about 25 million gallons each year.
3: Like 2 million gallons to me, and I even work in local, it seems like a lot of water. But once you start evaluating in comparison to other industries that are existing, it started to get a little bit more eye-opening, and maybe the water consumption that we already have within the community, that there's just not as many concerns raised.
1: The project could also bring a significant financial boost. Kearney could eventually receive between $11 and $13 million a year through electricity-related revenue, while phase one is projected to generate about $20 million annually in property taxes for other local taxing entities. The developer has also agreed to give up an existing $2 million annual rebate once phase one becomes operational, and the ownership group says it will cover the cost of a new 16-inch water main needed along Antelope Avenue. The project would also be subject to Kearney's new data center regulations, including noise limits, setbacks, and ongoing reporting. The proposal now moves to the Kearney City Council, where it could be discussed as early as September 8th. In Kearney, Peter Rice.
0: On Friday, President Trump announced a new plan to lower beef prices. He said the U.S. will allow up to 300,000 metric tons of ground beef product to be imported with lower tariffs for the next 90 days. However, the Iowa Cattlemen's Association is pushing back on the announcement. As Abigail Curtin reports, they say it will hurt more than it helps.
4: It's a protein staple in millions of American households. But since January 2025, the price has jumped 24%. President Trump is hoping to change this. Friday morning, he announced he'd allow 300,000 metric tons of ground beef to be imported with lower tariffs over the next 90 days. In a visit to the Iowa State Fair, U.S. Secretary of Agriculture Brooke Rollins says this will take some of the burden off of consumers' wallets.
5: We can get a 25% decrease for families. Usually lower income families rely on ground beef. Then he wanted to make that move for the American consumer.
4: But the Iowa Cattlemen's Association doesn't agree.
6: Obviously, we're disappointed with that.
7: Lowering beef prices doesn't come without a cost that the Iowa Cattlemen's Association says is creating confusion for its producers.
6: We talk about supporting our farmers and ranchers, but then you take some of their profitability away right away out of this by inserting a foreign product into our domestic market.
4: This decision comes as Iowa's farmers are already facing high input costs with low profit margins, and as the U.S. supply of beef cattle is at a 75-year low, something Secretary Rollins acknowledged but justified.
5: I understand the decision and defend the decision and look forward to continuing to rebuild the herd, but to ensure that we're able to provide it.
4: So it's possible you may notice lower prices on your ground beef in the coming months. But if you ask Whaley,
6: even after this 90 days, we're still going to have a short supply. We can't turn that cow herd around in that short of a time period. And I think that's one of the things I think people have to realize. It takes 2-3 years for us to get to that point where we're going to be able to meet that demand.
4: It's a short-term solution at best. In Des Moines, Abigail Curtin, KCCI 8 News, Iowa's news leader.
0: North American trade war is reignited. Starting this weekend, the U.S. is imposing

0: a 50% tariff on $20 billion worth of Canadian products. And Ottawa says it will respond in kind. John Lorick reports.
1: That's tariffs charged to the USA.
2: There are tariff-related tensions between the United States and its neighbor to the north.
3: In short, they asked too much and they offered too little.
2: Canadian Prime Minister Mark Carney slams the brakes on trade talks with the U.S.
3: In recent days, the United States proposed new terms that were uneconomic, unfair, and undermined the net benefits for Canada and called into question the reliability of any deal.
2: Although both sides issued optimistic statements about coming to a deal before this weekend's deadline, things fell apart late Friday.
4: We don't have new talks planned with the Canadians. We're moving forward with measures that respond to Canadian retaliation.
2: Carney says Canada will match Washington, D.C.'s tariffs dollar for dollar in sectors including steel, dairy, appliances, agricultural equipment, and electronics, set to take effect on September 8th.
4: As President Trump has introduced a trade policy to reshore American production and protect American jobs, two countries have retaliated against the United States, the People's Republic of China and Canada.
2: As for now, Canada doesn't plan to back down to the Trump White House.
5: It will be painful, but we have a strong, vibrant, diversified economy. We're diversifying around the world. And I think the job numbers speak for itself.
2: I'm John Lawrence reporting.
0: Stick around here on News Channel Nebraska. 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
6: Saturday stays warm and mostly sunny, reaching 83 degrees after a comfortable low of 64. Sunday is cooler, reaching 78 degrees with a 42% shower chance and 63-degree low. Monday rebounds nicely, mostly dry, with an 85-degree high following a cool 66-degree overnight low. Tuesday carries a 53% shower chance with an 83-degree high and a 63-degree low. Wednesday stays warm at 83 degrees with a 37% shower chance and 62-degree low, moving north to Norfolk. Saturday brings sunshine, an 83-degree high, light north winds, and a comfortable 61-degree low. Sunday reaches 79 degrees with a 32% chance for showers and occasional clouds. Monday remains mild, reaching 82 degrees with a 32% chance for showers again. Tuesday brings pleasant weather, an 84-degree high, and just a 24% rain chance. Wednesday stays warm and mostly dry with an 83-degree high and a 59-degree morning. Looking at Lincoln. Saturday stays sunny and warm, reaching 85 degrees after a comfortable low of 63 degrees. Sunday is cooler with 80 degrees, a 29% shower chance, and a 64-degree low. Monday reaches 84 degrees with a 20% rain chance and a comfortable 67-degree low. Tuesday reaches 7 degrees overall with light south winds.
7: More than ever. That's why Pete Ricketts is taking on both parties to ban congressional insider trading. Ricketts introduced the law to stop corrupt politicians from gaming the system and lining their own pockets. Career politicians hate it. Washington insiders want to kill it. But Ricketts will never stop fighting for what's right. Call Pete Ricketts. Thank him for fighting to stop insider trading and keep standing for Nebraska.
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2: Scan QR codes on Spirit of Nebraska posters for a chance to win a $100 ethanol gas card and vote for Best Of. 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
11: Omaha Pool is at risk of closing its doors for good. High Point Pool is facing severe financial trouble and may not reopen next season. The board president says expenses, including a $4,000 monthly water bill and a mounting water debt, have outpaced revenue from its few dozen members. On top of monthly costs, the pool faces expensive repairs to its roof and basin. The board is now asking the community for donations and volunteers, hoping to raise $25,000 to save the neighborhood pool. A 99-year-old ballerina in California once performed all over the world. And for the last 25 years, she's been teaching ballet at a dance theater in Pasadena, California. Alice Martinez stopped by one of her classes to show us how she's still going strong.
12: You know what?
13: At 99 years old, Helga Dukonski is as sharp as ever and still light on her feet.
12: I'm surprised that I'm 99. Because I don't really feel 99.
13: Dukonski started dancing at age 6 in Depression-era Kansas, was trained in New York, and then made a name for herself as a professional ballerina who graced some of the biggest stages in the world.
12: I just love dancing. It's what I really like to do.
13: She gave up touring to become a wife, a mother of 4, and eventually a grandmother of 6, but somehow always found her way back to her first love.
12: Well, I have to put it this way. I was kind of reliving my dancing days, you know.
13: Dukonski makes her way to the Pasadena Dance Theater twice a week to teach ballet to dancers of all skill levels.
14: And she's very creative. All of her combinations and choreography is always new and fresh. So we all try to keep up with her, and sometimes it's hard to keep up with 99-year-old even at 30 or 40 or 50.
12: Up, sharp.
13: Dukonski's family says a bout with pneumonia that landed her in the hospital has slowed her down. But as she gets ready to turn 100 in December, Dukonski says she's got no plans to hang up her ballet shoes just yet.
12: Oh, I look forward to living as long as possible and being able to make life worth it.
11: A special welcome home is coming for Nebraska's newest military veterans. Governor Jim Pillen and the Nebraska Department of Veterans Affairs hosted the Veterans Welcome Home Dinner Friday night. The event featured

features a free meal, family activities, and the presentation of welcome home recognition coins. Veterans and their families can also connect directly with local support groups, state agencies, and area employers to explore benefits and job opportunities. Residents in Valley are under a boil water advisory for the next 24 hours following a major loss of water pressure. City officials say that a control failure at the local water plant caused a sudden drop in pressure and loss of water across town. Residents are advised to boil their water before drinking, cooking, or brushing teeth until further notice. City officials say they will notify the public as soon as testing shows the water is safe.

0: Through this evening, sunny skies hold near 81 degrees, easing to 71 by 9 p.m. Winds stay light with gentle northeast breezes tonight. Overnight, clouds increase and patchy fog develops, with temperatures slipping from 68 to 63 degrees by 3 a.m. Rain chances remain near zero. Sunday brings a 48% rain chance, with high 79 and low 62 degrees. Monday stays warm, reaching 82 degrees with a 32% rain chance. Tuesday turns warmer at 84 degrees. Rain chances reach 31% with low 63. Wednesday stays warm, high 84, low 60, with 28% rain chance. Thursday is mostly dry, high 83, low 63, with only an 8% rain chance. Looking at Beatrice. Through the first 6 hours, sunny skies ease from 83 to 72 degrees with light northeast winds. Conditions remain dry and comfortable. During the next 6 hours, clouds increase gradually, while temperatures slip from 70 to 65 degrees. Rain chances stay near zero and winds remain light. Sunday reaches 80 degrees with a 34% shower chance and a 64 degree low. Monday turns warmer at 85 degrees. Rain chances fall to 14% with a 67 degree low. Tuesday peaks at 87 degrees under mostly dry skies with a 67 degree low. Wednesday brings a 6 degrees and a 42% shower chance with 65 overnight. Thursday ends warm at 85, mostly dry with a 66 degree low. Moving to the west in Scotts Bluff. Mostly sunny this afternoon with 87 degrees easing to 84. Clouds build by evening, bringing a chance of thunderstorms near 82 degrees. Tonight, showers and thunderstorms possible, with temperatures dropping through 70s to 69 degrees. After midnight, chances diminish and readings settle at 66. Sunday is hot and dry, reaching 6 degrees after a 62 degree start. Monday reaches 95 degrees with a 60 degree low and a limited shower chance. Tuesday cools noticeably with sunny skies, an 88 degree high, and a 58 degree low. Wednesday tops out at 87 degrees with a 59 degree low. A few showers are possible. Thursday rebounds to 91 degrees after a 59 degree start with a small shower chance.
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4: I'm Pete Ricketts, and I approve this message.
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0: High school football kicked off Friday night with week zero action featuring a battle of Lincoln's newest high schools making their Class A debut. Lincoln Standing Bear took on Lincoln Northwest, and NCN's Jake Bartecki has the highlights.
1: Debut for both Lincoln Standing Bear and Lincoln Northwest. Standing Bear last year made the playoffs, went 4-6. It was a tough season. In 2025 for Northwest, they went 1-8. Week zero action. There it is, Seacrest Field, just a beautiful venue here in the capital city. Opening quarter of this one, DeAndre Hill, we talked about our player of the game, bounces off a tackle, finds the end zone for 6 points for number six.
2: A little bit of foreshadowing here. We saw DeAndre Hill first drive running the football. It was probably going to be a big night for him after that first drive, and we weren't wrong.
1: Couple possessions later, Lincoln Northwest went 3-and-out in their first two possessions. Finally got something going here, and then seamlessly the ball comes out. Harper Clem with the forced fumble, and then Standing Bear recovers it, and as you can imagine, they cashed in. Our key player in our custom sports pregame was Paul Hart, and Chase Loker evades the pressure on the play action, hits him in the numbers for 6 points from 23 out.
2: Again, we talked about Loker not having to do a whole lot tonight with the arm. When he did, threw darts like that there to Paul Hart. Pretty big target there at the goal line.
1: Another player that's got some D1 interest from schools around the country. Sammy Juergens dropping back to throw here. More pressure in the backfield. This is Rosberg and Harper Clem. Rosberg, the first one there, hits him in the backfield for what was the third of 7 sacks for Standing Bear tonight. Out of the shotgun here, Sammy Juergens dropping back to throw. Here comes Harper Clem. Pocket collapses, and he goes down again. Clem with 3 sacks tonight. Talk about a player of the game defensively. That might be it.
2: Yeah. He did a great job getting into the backfield. Even when he wasn't able to get to Juergens, he forced him out of the pocket. Here, Juergens making a nice play outside of the pocket and a nice throw for the only touchdown of the game for Northwest.
1: Yeah, that was Jacob Young, who had a really nice game for the Falcons. 4 receptions for 32 yards. This is after a turnover, 1 touch, another touchdown. This completed the hat trick for DeAndre Hill, who ended his night with 16 carries, 150 yards, 3 scores, averaged 8.5 yards per attempt through the first half. So he had himself absolutely a night and only played 3 quarters. Loker hands one off here. One more touchdown. This one, it's Bemmer on the edge who finds the stiff arm, dives for the sticks, and finds the touchdown to put the exclamation point on a fabulous statement by the Grizzlies here in week zero.
0: Well, I'm Tyler Murphy, and that does it for this hour of news here on News Channel Nebraska. You can catch more news, weather, and sports on our website as well as our app, and make sure to follow us on our social media pages to stay up to date. Have a good one.

0: And you're watching News Channel Nebraska. Today is Saturday, August 22nd. Now let's take a look at our top headlines. First, a man is heading to federal prison for his role in a multi-million dollar ATM jackpotting scheme. And coming up, a Central Nebraska community came together Friday to say a final goodbye to a Vietnam War veteran who had no known surviving family. Now let's take a look at your AccuWeather forecast.
1: Today in Norfolk, sunny skies hold through this evening with temperatures easing from 82 degrees at 4 p.m. to 65 degrees around midnight. Clouds increase overnight, but rain stays away and light winds gradually shift from north to southeast. Looking at Kearney, Thursday stays mostly sunny and warm, reaching 82 degrees before partly cloudy skies develop this evening. Temperatures fall through the 60s overnight, with a slight chance of showers and thunderstorms after midnight, moving west to Scott's Bluff. Saturday starts mostly sunny and hot at 87 degrees, with temperatures easing to 66 overnight. Southeast winds near 15 miles per hour continue, while showers and thunderstorms become possible. In the capital city today, sunny skies continue through this evening, with temperatures peaking at 84 degrees. Clouds increase overnight under dry conditions, while temperatures steadily fall into the upper 60s by early morning.
0: Welcome back to News Channel Nebraska. Now let's take a look at our top headlines today. A man is heading to federal prison for his role in a multi-million dollar ATM jackpotting scheme. Juan Guevara Aguilera was sentenced to 8 years for conspiracy to commit bank fraud. Investigators say he was responsible for stealing more than $3.5 million by using malware to force ATM machines to rapidly dispense cash. Prosecutors believe it is the longest federal sentence ever handed down for a jackpotting scheme. He was also ordered to pay restitution. 33-year-old motorcyclist is dead following a Friday night crash in Northwest Lincoln. First responders say they were called to the Highlands neighborhood around 7 p.m. Police say two motorcycles were heading southbound when they collided. One rider was taken to the hospital where he later died, while the other rider suffered only minor injuries. Lincoln police are investigating the crash and are asking anyone with information to call police or Lincoln Crime Stoppers. Nebraska voters will get a say on whether to allow online sports betting this November. Two related petition efforts have collected enough valid signatures to make it onto the general election ballot. The Secretary of State's office announced the results Friday after verifying signatures collected by petition organizers. One measure would amend the state constitution to authorize online sports wagering, while a second would put the rules and regulations in place. The two petitions collected at least 138,000 and 96,000 valid signatures, respectively. That means the question now moves from petition organizers to Nebraska voters, who will have the final say this November. The first time in its history, annual private donations to the University of Nebraska have topped $500 million. The UN Foundation announced a record $532.8 million were raised in the last fiscal year, thanks to more than 58,000 donors. Officials say 99% of those gifts are designated for specific purposes, including dozens of new endowments to create student scholarships and recruit faculty across all UN campuses. The historic total also pushed the multi-year Only in Nebraska campaign past its initial $3 billion goal. Kearney's Planning Commission is recommending approval of a proposed data center which would eventually replace the current cryptocurrency mining operation. NCN's Peter Rice has more.
2: Verizon would bring a new enclosed data center campus to Kearney's east side. Starwood Digital Ventures is partnering with MARA on the project, starting with the first phase that would reuse the 100 megawatts of power already serving the existing crypto facility.
3: So the first building that we showed is reusing the existing power that is there today. So we would be taking the power from the crypto facility, having that power not available to the crypto facility anymore, and then bringing it back to the first building for phase one. So we are reusing existing power. We are not adding any new demand to the grid within our phase one proposal.
2: The crypto operation could continue while the first building is under construction and would

0: be decommissioned before phase one begins operating. Plans call for three phases, with total power demand potentially reaching 368 megawatts at full build-out. The facility also would use a closed-loop cooling system that recirculates water. City documents project about 3.6 million gallons of annual water use at the full build. And for comparison, city officials say the Yaney Park splash pad uses about 25 million gallons each year.
1: Like 2 million gallons to me, and I even work at the local, it seems like a lot of water. But once you start evaluating in comparison to other industries that are existing, it started to get a little bit more eye-opening, and maybe the water consumption that we already have within the community, that there's just not as many concerns raised.
0: The project could also bring a significant financial boost. Kearney could eventually receive between $11 and $13 million a year through electricity-related revenue, while Phase 1 is projected to generate about $20 million annually in property taxes for other local taxing entities. The developer has also agreed to give up an existing $2 million annual rebate once Phase 1 becomes operational, and the ownership group says it will cover the cost of a new 16-inch water main needed along Antelope Avenue. The project would also be subject to Kearney's new data center regulations, including noise limits, setbacks, and ongoing reporting. The proposal now moves to the Kearney City Council, where it could be discussed as early as September 8th. In Kearney, Peter Rice, News Channel Nebraska.
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3: Nothing should stand between you and your relationship with God. 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
4: Providing this service and broadcasting these Masses will allow us another way to connect with people and share with them something that we know is important to so many.
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2: Military veterans. Governor Jim Pillen and the Nebraska Department of Veterans Affairs hosted the Veterans Welcome Home Dinner Friday night. The event features a free meal, family activities, and the presentation of Welcome Home recognition coins. Veterans and their families can also connect directly with local support groups, state agencies, and area employers to explore benefits and job opportunities. And a Central Nebraska community came together Friday to say a final goodbye to a Vietnam War veteran who had no known surviving family. 87-year-old U.S. Army Corporal Robert Owen Scarlett passed away in Genoa. Despite having no family to attend his funeral, around 200 people lined up at the Veterans Cemetery in Grand Island to pay their respects. The American Legion Riders escorted the hearse from Fullerton, joined by local law enforcement and first responders, after community members spread the word on social media.
7: Not only are these people willing to show up, they're willing to grab a flag and stand, and they would have done that no matter what the weather was today. They're willing to stand in this in a line and hold that flag. For those of us that lined up over here for what we call the dignified transfer, it's just awesome to see people that are willing to come and pay those respects and just give him the honor he deserved as a veteran.
2: Community leaders say the response shows deep patriotism across central Nebraska, proving that no veteran has to be forgotten. An 18-year-old Lincoln teen accused in a failed North Lincoln robbery has taken a plea deal. Court records show Leonardo Mora pled no

0: no contest to first-degree assault. In exchange, prosecutors dropped charges for unlawful discharge and use of a firearm. Police say back in January, Mora and a 17-year-old approached a man in a car near North 65th and Colfax wearing ski masks. When the robbery failed, the pair opened fire, leaving 23 shell casings at the scene. The victim was hit and drove himself to the hospital. Investigators say Mora was also shot after being accidentally struck by his own accomplice as they fled. Mora was found guilty and is scheduled to be sentenced on October 1st. Longtime North Omaha Pool is at risk of closing its doors for good. High Point Pool is facing severe financial trouble and may not reopen next season. The board president says expenses, including a $4,000 monthly water bill and a mounting water debt, have outpaced revenue from its few dozen members. On top of monthly costs, the pool faces expensive repairs to its roof and basin. The board is now asking the community for donations and volunteers, hoping to raise $25,000 to save the neighborhood pool. Residents in Valley are under a boil water advisory for the next 24 hours following a major loss of water pressure. City officials say that a control failure at the local water plant caused a sudden drop in pressure and loss of water across town. Residents are advised to boil their water before drinking, cooking, or brushing teeth until further notice. City officials say they will notify the public as soon as testing shows the water is safe.
1: I love sports because I'm competitive by nature, and I've seen myself grow from playing sports. I've become a better person because of sports, and it builds not only mental toughness, but physical toughness as well.
2: Hey, my name is Brandon Axmit, and I am the director of sports content for News Channel Nebraska.
1: You know, that feeling when you win and you know that all that hard work paid off and you see the end product because of all the hard work you put in, that is something that is so, so rewarding. I played all through high school, so I did the football, basketball, baseball in high school. Went to college, then realizing there was an avenue to make a living covering something that I've played and love and enjoy.
2: It sometimes still doesn't feel real to me that I will get to sit under those lights on a Friday night and get to announce a game.
1: And I think to myself, I am getting paid to sit here and watch and talk about sports. It's something that I'm never going to take lightly or take for granted because it means that much.
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6: Warm and mostly sunny, reaching 83 degrees after a comfortable low of 64. Sunday is cooler, reaching 78 degrees with a 42% shower chance and 63 degree low. Monday rebounds nicely, mostly dry, with an 85 degree high following a cool 66 degree overnight low. Tuesday carries a 53% shower chance with an 83 degree high and a 63 degree low. Wednesday stays warm at 83 degrees with a 37% shower chance and 62 degree low. Moving north to Norfolk.

Saturday brings sunshine, an 83-degree high, light north winds, and a comfortable 61-degree low. Sunday reaches 79 degrees with a 32% chance for showers and occasional clouds. Monday remains mild, reaching 82 degrees with a 32% chance for showers again. Tuesday brings pleasant weather, an 84-degree high, and just a 24% rain chance. Wednesday stays warm and mostly dry with an 83-degree high and a 59-degree morning. Looking at Lincoln. Saturday stays sunny and warm, reaching 85 degrees after a comfortable low of 63 degrees. Sunday is cooler with 80 degrees, a 29% shower chance, and a 64-degree low. Monday reaches 84 degrees with a 20% rain chance and a comfortable 67-degree low. Tuesday reaches 7 degrees overall with light south winds

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2: Columbus man starting his retirement with a 2,400-mile canoe trip down the Missouri River. Dan Swanson has the story.
7: Brian Huizenveldt adopted the canoe as home base on the Platte and Loup Rivers near his hometown of Columbus, Nebraska. But paddling nearly 2,000 miles of the Missouri River has left him feeling the aches and pains.
8: And I was kind of looking for a longer extended trip. Just I've always been outdoorsy and wanted something a little longer than usual. This turned out to be way longer than usual.
7: He built his canoe named the Wild Goose with a wilderness experience in mind, but reached the shore of Nebraska City on Thursday wondering about his choices.
8: And I'm very comfortable in the canoe. That is until

0: since June, when he started at the River Headwaters in Montana. The daily routine has included navigating around
1: and stop
0: the river 100
1: work. Yeah, prepare and I get out and I haven't found.
0: He just river channel swifter who went for the other miles. Let's expect to cross the Gateway 5 River. And
2: invite you to zine with us and stop moving. Yeah.
3: Tap water? You go. I say create water that ends for to traverse X microplastics.
4: Tasting you.
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7: 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She's warm. Percent range.

0: Warns is Beatrim North Range with a 6 day turn 60 peaks at guys 485 after 8 bringing to after reading 6 degrees with a cool 808 a few Thursday 9 degrees.
1: Will has been set to be continued part 100
2: and quit.
3: Bills family are 70 guys that are fully retired that are.

0: So we are reusing.
1: At full Yaney Park splash pad, using taxes, regulations, including noise limits, setback.
2: President Trump is hoping to change this. Friday morning, he announced he'd allow 300,000 metric tons of ground beef to be imported with lower tariffs over the next 90 days. In a visit to the Iowa State Fair, U.S. Secretary of Agriculture Brooke Rollins says this will take some of the burden off of consumers' wallets.
3: We can get a 25% decrease for families. Usually lower income families rely on ground beef. Then he wanted to make that move for the American consumer.
2: But the Iowa Cattlemen's Association doesn't agree.
4: Obviously, we're disappointed with that.
5: Lowering beef prices doesn't come without a cost that the Iowa Cattlemen's Association says is creating confusion for its producers.
4: We talk about supporting our farmers and ranchers, but then you take some of their profitability away right away out of this by inserting a foreign product into our domestic market.
2: This decision comes as Iowa's farmers are already facing high input costs with low profit margins, and as the U.S. supply of beef cattle is at a 75-year low, something Secretary Rollins acknowledged but justified.
3: I understand the decision and defend the decision and look forward to continuing to rebuild the herd, but to ensure that we're able to provide it.
2: So it's possible you may notice lower prices on your ground beef in the coming months. But if you ask Whaley,
4: even after this 90 days, we're still going to have a short supply. We can't turn that cow herd around in that short of a time period. And I think that's one of the things I think people have to realize. It takes 2-3 years for us to get to that point where we're going to be able to meet that demand.
2: It's a short-term solution at best. In Des Moines, Abigail Curtin, KCCI 8 News, Iowa's news leader.
6: North American trade war is reignited. Starting this weekend, the U.S. is imposing a 50% tariff on $20 billion worth of Canadian products. And Ottawa says it will respond in kind. John Lorick reports.
7: That's tariffs charged to the USA.
8: There are tariff-related tensions between the United States and its neighbor to the north.
9: In short, they asked too much and they offered too little.
8: Canadian Prime Minister Mark Carney slams the brakes on trade talks with the U.S.
9: In recent days, the United States proposed new terms that were uneconomic, unfair, and undermined the net benefits for Canada and called into question the reliability of any deal.
8: Although both sides issued optimistic statements about coming to a deal before this weekend's deadline, things fell apart late Friday.
10: We don't have new talks planned with the Canadians. We're moving forward with measures that respond to Canadian retaliation.
8: Carney says Canada will match Washington, D.C.'s tariffs dollar for dollar in sectors including steel, dairy, appliances, agricultural equipment, and electronics, set to take effect on September 8th.
10: As President Trump has introduced a trade policy to reshore American production and protect American jobs, two countries have retaliated against the United States, the People's Republic of China and Canada.
8: As for now, Canada doesn't plan to back down to the Trump White House.
11: It will be painful, but we have a strong, vibrant, diversified economy. We're diversifying around the world. And I think the job numbers speak for itself.
8: I'm John Lawrence reporting.
6: Stick around here on News Channel Nebraska. 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
12: Saturday stays warm and mostly sunny, reaching 83 degrees after a comfortable low of 64. Sunday is cooler, reaching 78 degrees with a 42% shower chance and 63-degree low. Monday rebounds nicely, mostly dry, with an 85-degree high following a cool 66-degree overnight low. Tuesday carries a 53% shower chance with an 83-degree high and a 63-degree low. Wednesday stays warm at 83 degrees with a 37% shower chance and 62-degree low. Moving north to Norfolk. Saturday brings sunshine, an 83-degree high, light north winds, and a comfortable 61-degree low. Sunday reaches 79 degrees with a 32% chance for showers and occasional clouds. Monday remains mild, reaching 82 degrees with a 32% chance for showers again. Tuesday brings pleasant weather, an 84-degree high, and just a 24% rain chance. Wednesday stays warm and mostly dry with an 83-degree high and a 59-degree morning.

0: Looking at Lincoln. Saturday stays sunny and warm, reaching 85 degrees after a comfortable low of 63 degrees. Sunday is cooler with 80 degrees, a 29% shower chance, and a 64 degree low. Monday reaches 84 degrees with a 20% rain chance and a comfortable 67 degree low. Tuesday reaches 7 degrees overall with light south winds.
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16: Long time North Omaha Pool is at risk of closing its doors for good. High Point Pool is facing severe financial trouble and may not reopen next season. The board president says expenses, including a $4,000 monthly water bill and a mounting water debt, have outpaced revenue from its few dozen members. On top of monthly costs, the pool faces expensive repairs to its roof and basin. The board is now asking the community for donations and volunteers, hoping to raise $25,000 to save the neighborhood pool.

0: A 99-year-old ballerina in California once performed all over the world. And for the last 25 years, she's been teaching ballet at a dance theater in Pasadena, California. Aliz Martinez stopped by one of her classes to show us how she's still going strong.
1: You know what?
2: At 99 years old, Helga Dukonski is as sharp as ever and still light on her feet.
1: I'm surprised that I'm 99. Because I don't really feel 99.
2: Dukonski started dancing at age 6 in Depression-era Kansas, was trained in New York, and then made a name for herself as a professional ballerina who graced some of the biggest stages in the world.
1: I just love dancing. It's what I really like to do.
2: She gave up touring to become a wife, a mother of 4, and eventually a grandmother of 6, but somehow always found her way back to her first love.
1: Well, I have to put it this way. I was kind of reliving my dancing days, you know.
2: Dukonski makes her way to the Pasadena Dance Theater twice a week to teach ballet to dancers of all skill levels.
3: And she's very creative. All of her combinations and choreography is always new and fresh. So we all try to keep up with her, and sometimes it's hard to keep up with 99-year-old even at 30 or 40 or 50.
1: Up, sharp.
2: Dukonski's family says a bout with pneumonia that landed her in the hospital has slowed her down. But as she gets ready to turn 100 in December, Dukonski says she's got no plans to hang up her ballet shoes just yet.
1: Oh, I look forward to living as long as possible and being able to make life worth it.
0: A special welcome home is coming for Nebraska's newest military veterans. Governor Jim Pillen and the Nebraska Department of Veterans Affairs hosted the Veterans Welcome Home Dinner Friday night. The event features a free meal, family activities, and the presentation of Welcome Home recognition coins. Veterans and their families can also connect directly with local support groups, state agencies, and area employers to explore benefits and job opportunities. Residents in Valley are under a boil water advisory for the next 24 hours following a major loss of water pressure. City officials say that a control failure at the local water plant caused a sudden drop in pressure and loss of water across town. Residents are advised to boil their water before drinking, cooking, or brushing teeth until further notice. City officials say they will notify the public as soon as testing shows the water is safe.

Through this evening, sunny skies hold near 81 degrees, easing to 71 by 9 p.m. Winds stay light with gentle northeast breezes tonight. Overnight, clouds increase and patchy fog develops, with temperatures slipping from 68 to 63 degrees by 3 a.m. Rain chances remain near zero. Sunday brings a 48% rain chance, with high 79 and low 62 degrees. Monday stays warm, reaching 82 degrees with a 32% rain chance. Tuesday turns warmer at 84 degrees. Rain chances reach 31% with low 63. Wednesday stays warm, high 84, low 60, with 28% rain chance. Thursday is mostly dry, high 83, low 63, with only an 8% rain chance. Looking at Beatrice. Through the first 6 hours, sunny skies ease from 83 to 72 degrees with light northeast winds. Conditions remain dry and comfortable. During the next 6 hours, clouds increase gradually, while temperatures slip from 70 to 65 degrees. Rain chances stay near zero and winds remain light. Sunday reaches 80 degrees with a 34% shower chance and a

Rain chances stay near zero and winds remain light. Sunday reaches 80 degrees with a 34% shower chance and a 64-degree low to the west in Scottsbluff.

0: pounds your feet?
1: Not there.
0: Okay. Usually people say two scoops or three scoops, but I never know how big the scoops are. Good job. When was this born?
1: March 18th, 2025.
0: Yeah. Hope so. She bred?
1: Yeah.
0: Hope so, right? It's time, isn't it? Yeah. I didn't know if you checked her or not, but yeah, we hope so. That's good. Good. All right. Did you raise this one yourself?
1: Yeah.
0: Did you? Good. That way, it's kind of cool to raise them up and then breed them and have babies out of them.
1: Yeah.
0: What's she eating today?
1: Mostly just corn and a little bit of hay.
0: Okay. Is she on grass or anything, or is she in a nice air-conditioned barn?
1: She's outside mostly.
0: Okay.
1: There's a little bit of grass.
0: Okay.
1: But they'll usually eat it up fast, so they won't get it too common.
0: Yeah. Okay. Oh, good. Good job. What's this guy weighing?
2: 1260.
0: 1260, okay. Got a lot of pounds of beef in there, don't we?
1: Yeah.
0: Think he's got enough condition on him to grade?
2: Yeah.
0: Okay.
2: Yeah, I'd say so.
0: Okay. I'm like you. It's always borderline on these. You know, when they're at that weight,
2: yeah,
0: of course.
2: 1260, I'd say. If he's at 1300, it'd be pretty, confident. I'd say my cutoff. Depends on the frame, but, on this type of frame, it'd be 12, 25, somewhere in there would be my

0: Okay. Pull yours up just a bit. Pull yours here. And here's over. Just right beside it. Pull, young lady, just pull yours up right beside it. I'm not clear enough. Pull it up right along. That's all right.
1: Competitive intermediate group here. I think ones that do an awfully good job overall. We're going to get these all purples. We're going to pull these three up here. Sure, give them a round of applause. That's great. Great job. These three individuals here will come back for your overall in the intermediate division. The ones we've got here, I think, still do a good enough job. I think ones that maybe had a little more difficulty in some cases where the calf didn't want to respond and move out quite as quick or get out there along with all the others. But, hey, still does a great job as far as getting it set up, getting those legs in position. The calves presented very well. And then I think it's the others, maybe some of them maybe didn't get it set up quite as quick, but really great control of their calves. I think just do an awfully good job in their presentation of their calves. So these will be the purple. Let's give them a round of applause as they come back, and then we'll bring these three back later.

in the ring, we have class two intermediate large beef summons set. Class two for intermediate large beef summons set. We'll go ahead and give first call large beef junior summons set. First call large beef junior summons set.

side of

0: As we step away from the beef show, we are joined by Zach Ewell. And Zach, what do we have here?
1: My weather sheep.
0: He's a loud guy. What's his name?
1: Valpo.
0: Oh, so Valpo, and you showed yesterday, is that right? Tell us about that.
1: Yeah. So I won Market Lamb.
0: Market Lamb, and does that mean he was the best in show? What does Market Lamb mean?
1: He was the best in the show.
0: Well, that's pretty awesome. So you got the purple ribbon yesterday, and it looks like you got your hands full right now. What are you looking forward to as this fair kind of wraps up here, Zach?
1: Well, probably just taking my animals home and seeing them grow up.
0: Right on. Seeing them grow up, kind of get back into the routine, right?
1: Yeah.
0: Well, what do you say we get back into the beef show here at the Knox County Fair?
1: Yeah.
0: All right, Gary, we'll send it back to you right now.
2: I'll go around. Yeah, let's go way around so these get out.
3: Okay.
2: Yes.

0: So there's a second call, Junior FFA LRC Summership, second call, Junior FFA LRC Summership.
1: When was she born?
2: January 10th.
1: Okay. She bred?

0: That's good. We like that. Is that her name, Linda?
1: Yep, her name's Linda.
0: Okay.
1: This is the heifer I had last year.
0: Okay.
1: The Angus heifer.
0: Okay. Good.
1: She's
0: well,
1: my baby. She
0: looks
1: stayed
0: like,
1: home.
0: Looks like she did well.
1: She did.
0: Yeah,
1: she did amazing.
0: She did good. Yeah.
1: Yes.
0: Yeah. She been out in pasture or in the cooler?
1: She's been in the barn.
0: In the barn.
1: All winter, all summer, in the barn.
0: I figured that.
1: Yes.
0: I knew it was a question would be easy to answer.
1: Yes.
0: Good. This one weigh?
2: He weighs 1250.
0: Okay. Does he have enough condition on him to grade?
2: Enough condition, I'd say.
0: Okay.
2: He can definitely, he's not supposed to finish out until exorbitant, so he could definitely, like, we're definitely going to get him a little bit more.
0: I think that's a good answer. That's a good answer. Makes a lot of sense. This guy weigh?
3: About 1100 pounds.
0: 1100, huh?
3: Yep.
0: You got enough condition to grade?
3: I don't know about that one, maybe.
0: I don't know. It looks like he's putting some on already.
3: Yeah.
0: Doesn't it?
3: Yeah.
0: Yeah, it looks like it. Got him on a high grain ration, I'm guessing.
3: Yeah.
0: You bet. Yep, that's the right thing to do. Another purebred Charley, huh?
4: Yes, sir.
0: Good. You raise these yourself?
4: Yeah.
0: You got your own herd?
4: Well, yep.
0: You're doing a good job, let
4: bred
0: me tell you.
4: Charley, too.
0: Huh?
4: She's bred to another Charley, too.
0: I was wondering if it's bred already. That's good. It should be bred already. It's always good to hear that whenever I ask people about if it's bred or not. Yeah. Good.
4: Yep.
0: What do we have here? This is one that you've raised. Did you show this one last year?
5: No, I didn't.
0: You didn't? Okay, that's all right. Did this come from your own cow herd? Or?
5: No, it did not. We got it back in February.
0: Oh, okay, okay. Well, looks like you're doing a good job with it.
5: Thank you.
0: Yeah, yeah. Usually what you'll want to do is, you know, you might want to trim it down some and stuff,
5: mm-hmm.
0: too, that would help it, you know, for appearance and stuff. It's good. You got it. It's good. It's clean. It's, you know, and it's actually got some hair on it. I don't know. How'd you get that hair on it? Do you have it in a cooler?
5: I honestly don't know.
0: That's good. That's good hair coat on it. Is that a pasture then?
5: Yeah.
0: Okay. It is? Okay, good. Is it bred?
5: No, she's not.
0: Okay. She's not?
5: No.
0: Okay. But getting close.
5: Yeah.
0: All right. Good deal. She's settled down now?
6: We'll see. She's very nervous.
0: Huh?
6: Nervous since the day we started walking.
0: Really? Some of it you just can't get out of them, you know? We had one time when my daughter was showing, and I tell you what, just flighty as could be, I mean, glassy-eyed, and so the guy we got her from, we took her back, and he put her on her donkey and stuff for a week.
6: Mm-hmm.
0: I tell you what, this heifer, I don't know what he did to her, but we got to the county fair with her, and she just stood there. She didn't move a muscle, but yet she'd be this glassy-eyed, just ready to fly.
6: Yeah.
0: But some of them just never do settle down, do they?
6: No.
0: Yeah. Yeah, that's all right. She bred?
6: Huh?
0: She bred? Yeah, I figured that. I knew it. I knew it was an easy question to answer.

going to say that bring these three purples back, and we're still going to stay with the purple with this young man here. I think does a really good job as far as a presentation. I think one does a good job of getting the calf into position, well groomed, and awfully nice one to stay in that purple ribbon group. And then these other two, we're going to go with blues here. I think maybe not the experiences, maybe some of the others, but still got.

0: good control. I got good eye contact, do an awful nice job. They're well enough presented to stand out for a ribbon group. Let's give them all a round of applause. They go out and we'll bring these three back.
1: Receiving purple and coming back in the ring will be Peyton Eisenhower, Annika Melotti, and Austin Avery. Also receiving a purple is Gavin Woolworth.
0: We'll want to take them out so they have the same opportunity as the others did. So that's why I want to do that. So otherwise, it makes sense to keep them in here. But because the others had to go out and come back in. So.

0: this one in for something.
1: Huh?
0: The little office.
1: I was going to say, I think you took the wrong one. Well, you need to trim that hoop off of that one anyway, you know.
0: He's got two of them. We missed them. Yeah. We were going to get it done, and then we're like, yeah, we completely forgot about it when we got it here.
1: Well, it's gotten plenty longer. It's actually getting tender for him too. That you know, but that those things happen.
0: Yeah.
1: Everybody's busy. Sleep on you, it looks like. Okay, just go around one time, okay?

good right there.

0: class here. We're going to start off with this heifer to my right here. I think one that comes to the town relatively easy for me as far as overall structure and design and volume. I think she's a big rib, big bellied heifer in the class. I think she's one that tracks well enough for me today and does a little bit nicer job coming off the back too than some of the others. Still one that's good through her front end, big top, square made kind of one. Awfully nice one to start with. The one in second here, I think here's another one that's got a lot of volume to her. I think a big rib heifer. I think here's one that she still has enough overall muscle and design and base width to it. But one I just like to correct it in a few spots, maybe make it square on the front two coming at you. One she might like to clean up through his front end, but one that still is another high volume one in the class. The one in third here, I think here's one, a big growthy kind of a heifer, really good in her line, in her top line. I think one that's good through her front end, just not as big rib, not as productive as the other two above it. The one in third, here's a smaller heifer, the one that's going to be a little more modern in his frame, but still really good in his overall design, really good at knee through his front end. I think one that's really long and level in his hip. I think one that tracks extremely well for me. The one that comes out of the next here, here's another one. There's a big volume one, maybe one that gets a little shorter through his neck, one that doesn't track as well as we'd like to see off those back two, but still one that's got a lot of rib shape and production. And the one here the other blue, I think, here's one that just doesn't balance up quite as well, doesn't tie together as well as we'd like. Again, if we could see this one just track just a little sounder, a little more correctly, I think we can move it up. Congratulations to all of these. Let's give them a round of applause.
1: Commercial breeding heifers receiving first purple was Madison Malotti, second purple to Lauren Jeanette. Also receiving purples were Dylan Nelson, Reed Nelson, and Gavin Wolverton. Receiving a blue was Faith Hooker. We'll now bring in our class of Hereford breeding heifers. And then we'll follow that up with a class of purebred breeding heifers. We will bring our top two purples from each of the three breeding heifer classes back to compete for champion overall FFA breeding heifer. We'd like to announce that there is, again, a bonus or classic between the top three breeding heifer, market heifer, and market steer.

between FFA and the 4-H division, and those shows will take place after their respective 4-H show.

0: right up here again. Okay. All right, we're right outside the barn here at the Knox County Fair Beef Show, joined by a couple more contestants here. What's your name, sir?
1: Isaac Steffen.
0: Isaac and?
2: Baker Jansen.
0: And Baker Jansen. Now, Isaac, who do we have here with us right here?
1: This is Daisy. She's a breeding heifer.
0: Oh, and she is not camera shy, folks. She has something to say here. So, a breeding heifer, was she shown yesterday or is she still coming up?
1: She shows today.
0: She shows today. What's going to be key for her to perform and you to perform well here today at the fair?
1: Hopefully she actually follows me.
0: She's all over the place right now. She's just getting those jitters out. Is that what's going on here?
1: Hopefully.
0: Hopefully. All right. And who else do we have here?
2: This is Ace.
0: Let's bring Ace up over here. Ace is a little bit easier to, I don't know, get into focus here. So tell me about Ace.
2: He's a junior rabbit, and he got reserve grand champion yesterday in the rabbit show.
0: Reserve grand champion. And now you said junior. Does that mean he's like a younger bunny, an older rabbit? What do we got?
2: He's one of the younger rabbits.
0: And what do judges look for when they're given these type of declarations, you know, he's grand champion or not?
2: They want a lot of muscle, and they want the bodies to be short and compact. They want the bodies to be round.
0: Bodies to be round, and Ace is all of those things.
2: Yes.
0: Could you say in Aces? Yes. All right, well, let's hear from Daisy one more time. What are you hoping for, or what's your expectation when you do get to do the show?
1: Hopefully get a purple.
0: Very good, get a purple. Well, we're going to cut back to the beef show here for some other fine contestants going for their own purple ribbon here in Bloomfield, Nebraska.

0: effort here, and I think as we look at this group, the young people have done an awfully good job of bringing some quality to it. I think we definitely have some differences in them. I don't know if one really matches up just like the other, but the one we're starting with here is here's a big volume one, I think big ribbed, I think one big footed sound one that comes at you. Sure, we like to clean it up through his front end a tick and make it a little more feminine through there, but still, again, an awfully nice one to start with. The one in second, if you like one long spine, long hip, and level hip, here's one that is. She's big framed, and she's going to be a bigger frame kind of a female than the one we started with. But again, if we could just clean it up through his front end a tick, maybe make it just a little more bigger rib, and maybe track a little more correctly off his back and set that tail head down a tick, we could move it up. The one in third, I like the design of this heifer. She's really good through her front end. I think one that is really feminine in overall makeup. Yeah, she probably doesn't tie together from her blades into his neck or top line as neat as what we'd like, but still one that's awfully good. Really one that tracks square for me. I think one that still has enough production to it and still one that's still thick enough topped and wide enough face. Three awfully nice heifers, three purples. Nice job.
1: Receiving purples in our class.

0: got Linda back.
1: Yes, we got Linda.

0: spacing. You always got to be aware of spacing and give yourself plenty of room, because you never know what's going to happen behind you.
1: And welcome back, just outside the barn here, joined by another youngster, another contestant here. Young man, what's your name? Where are you from?
2: Garrett Abel. I'm from Verdigris.
1: From Verdigris, Nebraska. Beautiful Verdigris, Nebraska. Now, what all...

0: What have you been doing here at the county fair? I see you got one of your animals right here.
1: I've been showing my pig and my sheep.
0: Okay, so how did the sheep do? That was yesterday, right?
1: Yeah, they did good.
2: They did pretty good?
0: All right, now who's this guy, and is he all done, or is he getting ready to go?
1: He's all done, and his name is Sebastian.
0: Sebastian, that's a great name, great name. Now, tell us a little bit about Sebastian, the breed, how he did yesterday.
1: He's a Hampshire.
0: Yeah.
1: He won Reserve, Novice Showman,
0: okay,
1: and Grand Champion Market Barrel 4-H, and won the Bonanza.
0: Wow, sounds like Sebastian is kind of stacking up the ribbons there for you. Which ribbon are you most proud of him collecting here at the Knox County Fair?
1: Bonanza.
0: The Bonanza, okay. What exactly is the Bonanza? How do you win the Bonanza?
1: You go against the FFA winners, okay, and then they show against each other.
0: Wow, that's pretty impressive. So what's in store for Sebastian? Is he ready to go home back to Verdigris and take a little time off here?
1: Yeah.
0: All right. Have you been on the rides yet?
1: Yeah.
0: Have you done some? What's been your favorite ride?
1: Crazy Dance.
0: The crazy dance? And now one of my favorite parts of the fair, the food. Do you have a favorite type of food? Maybe a junk food?
1: Yesterday, my cousin got his French fries from one of them, and they were pretty good.
0: Pretty good French fries at the fair. Well, we're going to kick it back to the beef show, but thank you for your time, and congratulations on a great showing.
1: Thank you.
0: You betcha. Let's get back into the beef show and hear from our judge, Gary.

class, we're going to go with we'll go with 3 purples and 2 blues, starting with the heifer here closest to me. I think this one easily comes to the top of the class. You really appreciate her through her front end. She's really feminine through that through her front end. I think one that's really good in her blades and the way they tie together. Comes into an awfully big top line. I think here's one that's super big belly, wide base, an awfully one to start with. Awfully good one to start with. The one we've got in second here, I think here's the other one that really from his point of its shoulder back, I think really super level in his design. I think here's the other wide base one. I think heavy structured. I think we appreciate that in this one. I think here's still good through her underline. I think one that's probably not as big rib, probably not as big belly as the one that we started with, but an awfully good one in second. The one in third, here's more compact, kind of one that we see in this group. Still a lot of production in this one. You appreciate that. Probably doesn't balance up quite as well. Doesn't track as square as I would like to see her on that back end, but an awfully good purple ribbon one. And then we get into the

0: next Charlay here one. I think here's one, again, it's got enough production to it. Maybe not, doesn't square up as well as we'd like to his hip. Maybe doesn't set out in those pins quite well enough or track well enough for him. But still one, I think, enough production and volume to it. As well as the young ladies one on the far side. Super level design. Level hip, long hip, and you appreciate that. Probably not the rib shape that we see in some of the others, or the production that we see in the other, but still an awfully nice one. Great class. Nice job, ladies. Let's give them a round of applause.
1: And that class of purebred breeding heifers.
2: They got you working the sidelines, huh?
3: Oh, yeah.
1: First purple went to Peyton Eisenhower. Second purple to Wyatt Gunther. And the third place purple to Reed Nielsen. Receiving blues in that class were Wyatt Gunther and Sterling Nielsen. We'll now have our top two breeding heifers from each of the three classes come back in to compete for our champion FFA breeding heifers. We will pick three breeding heifers, and again, they will come back to compete.

0: as we step away from the arena, we are joined by another contestant. Young man, what's your name?
1: Gavin.
0: Gavin, where's Gavin from?
1: Creighton.
0: Creighton, Nebraska. You didn't have to travel too far then, did you?
1: No.
0: No one's going to have to travel over a county's length, though, right? Because we're at the county fair?
1: Yeah.
0: Right on. So, who do we have here, and what were we entered into?
1: This is my bucket calf, Clyde, and he was entered into the FFA bucket calf show.
0: The bucket calf show. Now, that's already taken place. How did Clyde do?
1: I got reserve champion.
0: Reserve champion. Well, Clyde has a really nice demeanor about him. What all goes into that when getting a bucket calf to be this tame, this manageable?
1: You got to kind of put in hard work, you know, lead it, feed it, water it, wash it.
0: Yeah.
1: Kind of tame him down just to get him to where he is today.
0: Now, is that like an everyday type of endeavor, or is that like multiple times a day you're out with Clyde, you're taking him to the baseball game, or how does that work?
1: Usually I do it morning and night, but it just depends on the person. Even if it's like hot out or something like that, it'll just be one time a day, but usually it's two times a day.
0: Clyde looks like he doesn't miss too many meals. He looks like a two-meal, three-meal type of a cow here, or calf. Is he still on the buckets? Is he still a bucket calf technically?
1: Yeah, he is.
0: Now, do you have any more showings? Are you all wrapped up getting ready to go home?
1: I'm all done for the day. I'm ready to go.
0: Have you been enjoying anything else with the fair, though? The rides, the food, any of that good stuff?
1: No.
0: It's all business, huh?
1: Yeah.
0: What do you look forward to most when you're participating in something like this at the Knox County Fair?
1: Just the competition.
0: Competition, seeing what other folks got on. Yeah. Well, thank you very much, and congratulations on Clyde's performance.
1: Thank you.
0: All right, we got some more contestants we're going to bring in here right now. Looks like a Brockle face. I see the ear tag says K2. We're going to find out what that all means. Hello, what's your name and where are you from?
2: I'm Kenna, and I'm from Crofton and Bloomfield, Nebraska.
0: From Crofton and Bloomfield, kind of taking two towns on there. Who do we have with us here, and what were we entered in?
2: This is Willow, and I did FFA bucket calves.
0: FFA bucket calf, and this is Willow. Now, Willow is a lot smaller than Clyde there, so is there like different categories or age groups? How does that

0: was around the ring, but still a good one. The one that was in second, that not the volume that we see in the other one, maybe gets up and flank just a tick, but still really good design, long spine, long hip. You appreciate that. As we look at the two Herefords here, I think ones that matched up very well for me. And as we come out of that class, if you remember, there was three of them in there, and these were the really big volume type of heifers that we had. And you know, sure, you could pick some things out of them that you maybe don't like, but still, I think really good in their design and their profile and their lines, awfully good ones in that class. And then we look at the last class that we had out here, the heifer that started that one. I mean, here's one that just presented so well. I mean, just really just profiles extremely well. Really good front end. I think one that just ties together extremely well through his front end, his top line, and still one that's really long and level in his hip, and you get behind, you're not disappointed in this heifer, and then one that just tracks extremely well for me. And then the white heifer here, the Charlet, I think here's one that probably not acting up the way that the young man would like today, but still one, enough volume in that one, enough dimension to it, still one that's sound enough for me today. I think an awfully good group on these. Congratulations to all of them. We'll go select your champion, then your reserve, and then we'll pick the third out of there also.
1: Thank you.
2: Good job. Congratulations. Good job. Third with yours. Good job. Good job to yours too.
3: Our champion FFA rating number was shown by Peyton Eisenhower. She
2: good job.
3: The banner from Red Eckman Twine and Magnus out of Bloomfield. Reserve champion breeding heifer went to Madison Malotti. And our third place FFA breeding heifer went to Wyatt Gunther. Those three animals both have

Okay. Pull them up forward.

and the fair market series, people

0: this Mark and Heifer class, we've got three here, so this will actually be your top three and champion reserve out of this group. We're going to start with the Heifer here closest to me. I think here's one that's really designed extremely well. She's good through her front end. She ties together extremely well. She's big enough top, still has enough performance in her. I think one that's really level in his hip. I think when you get behind is super square in his design, it's really wide base, both front and rear. The one in second, if you want one that's got a lot of top shape coming out of his blades, I mean, here's the one that definitely has it. You know, really square, really big top. You can see that loin, just the shape of it and the design of it. Still really long, level hipped one. I think one that's wide enough base, big in his forearm. I think one here, though, that probably gets a little straighter off his front end, gets a little bit torsion out through his front end, but still one that's awfully good in his overall profile and design. And I think both these heifers can definitely carry more condition down the road, and I think carry it very well. Two awfully nice ones to start with. The one that is in third, or blue here, I think one that just doesn't have as much product as the other two. If we could just put a little more thickness to it throughout, I think we could go ahead and move it up into the purple ribbon group. Congratulations to these.
1: The champion of St. Margaret and Fuller, won by Bailey Malotti, received a banner sponsored by Mason Grove Landing Cattle, the Dean Wilkin family out of Bloomfield. Reserve champion was the Lacey Condon, and receiving a blue in that class was Kate Clifford.
2: How many steers? One class, okay.
1: And they're in the ring. We'll have our six entries in our market steer class. They will compete for the champion FFA market series. Then we will pick three, but we'll come back to compete for the overall champion market steer demanda. Following the completion of the market steer, FFA market steer, thank you.

güey. Pati güey, ¿qué? Helping it, 12:50. I knew it was 12 something, I didn't remember exactly what. What do you weigh?

0: it's really up in the air, say one or the other, but I think it's still the ones that you really like the performance in a lot of these, you really like, you know, the sound of some of them. There's plenty of muscle in a number of these, but I think the one that kind of combines some design and profile, I think one that's really good through its front end, I think one that still has plenty of muscle to it is the one the young lady's got here to my right. Again, you know, definitely can carry a lot more weight to it, but really is for me, really sound the way it gets around the ring. The one in second, probably not as big in its frame that we see as the one we started with, but here's one that still has plenty of product to it, big rib, I think one that's really square made, big hips, you get behind it, you're definitely not disappointed. Maybe it gets a little tighter in that fore rib, one that doesn't explode quite as well as we'd like, maybe one that gets just a little coarser through it front end, but still an awfully nice one to go in the second spot. The big herber here, big growthy kind of calf, you can tell the calf has performed well for this young man, he's done really well, maybe doesn't balance out quite as well, maybe not in his knee through his front end as some, or his square made as some, but I think an awful good one in third hole. The Charlie Cross one here, I think, again, one that's packed full of muscle, big top, really the most shapely one in the group, big square hip on this one, you've got to like, you get in front of it or behind it, just super, super wide base. Yeah, maybe doesn't track quite as well off that front end or rear two that we'd like to see, gets a little tighter in both of those, but I think an awfully good one as far as the amount of muscle that it does have in it. Again, then we get down onto the next one, is Black Calf. Here's a small one in the group, just not the days on feed that we see in the others, maybe not the performance in it that we see in the others, but still one that is designed right, coming out of his top line, really level top, still big hip, still an awfully nice one to go in the purple ribbon group. The short horn on the far side, big frame, growthy, really up-fronted kind of one, maybe just a little coarser through the front end, maybe a little flatter in his rib, and maybe just would like to square it up and set those pins out a little more, but still, I think, one that's a really growthy performance kind of a calf. Congratulations, this young lady and all the others. Let's give them a round of applause. Nice, nice. And that will be your champion in reserve and third place for the Bonanza.
1: The champion FFA market steer was shown by Kennedy Malotti. She received a banner sponsored by the Mason Grove Land.

0: Moulton family out of Bloomfield. The third champion, Margaret Spear, went to Austin Avery, and our third place went to Jason Avery. Also receiving purple in that class were Reed Nelson and Dylan Nelson. The team of blue was Lene Nielsen. This concludes our FFA Large Beef show for the day. We will allow kids to switch halters, change calves.
1: Here in Nebraska? Brock, Nebraska, Future Warrior. Now, who do we have here?
2: Maude Ash Dunker.
1: Now, she has three names. Can you run us through those names?
2: So, her first name is Maude, her second name is Ash, and her third name is Dunker.
1: Maude Ash Dunker. That's kind of cute. That's a little play on words. What was Maude Ash, what was she entered into? Where was she at?
2: She was at the fair. She was getting showed at, and
1: yeah,
2: we have other chickens too.
1: Oh, so cool. So did you show other chickens, or was Maude the only one that came here to the fair?
2: We brought eight of them.
1: Wow, eight chickens. Now, did you guys all bring chickens?
2: No.
1: No, you were just here for the fun? Here for the fun. So,
2: just me, Seeley, Sawyer, and Shepherd.
1: Okay, so are you guys all done showing your animals and chickens, or do you still got some more to do here today?
2: We got all of them done. We're just staying here the whole night, and me and Sawyer are the only ones that can ride rides because Seeley and Shepherd already did it, but Brody and Brooks are going to.
1: Awesome. So what are you guys looking forward to doing tonight? Are you guys going to do some more rides, get some of these treats?
2: I don't know.
1: Don't know?
2: We're gonna get some funnel cakes, and we're going to ride the ride. My favorite ride is Zero Gravity.
1: Zero Gravity. What about you? What's your favorite ride?
3: The roller coaster.
1: The roller coaster. What do you like?
3: The roller coaster.
1: We have a couple thrill seekers here. I think I might be on board with you on this one. So, you guys are going to go do some more rides?
2: We have to wait till 1 o'clock.
1: 1 o'clock. That's right around the corner.
2: They start at 1 o'clock.
1: Okay, very good. Well, you guys get in line then. Get ready and get in those rides. Get on a roller coaster right away. Looks like we have some more interviews here. So, thanks, guys. Thanks for coming by. There you go. There we go. There we go. Maude Ash. All right, now we have some. All right, so looks like you're from Bloomfield here, is that right?
4: Yep, from Bloomfield.
1: What's your name, and what do we have here?
4: My name is Peyton Eisenhower. I have my two sheep. I showed them yesterday, and this is a market weather, and that's a breeding ewe.
1: Okay, so they were shown yesterday.
4: Yep.
1: How did we do?
4: She was third overall breeding ewe, and then he was first in his class of heavyweight markets.
1: Very good. So, like, what goes into, like, the grading and the awarding of, you know, what are the judges kind of looking for?
4: Basically, the best sheep in the show. Okay. You're looking for the best sheep there and then the heaviest for the markets.
1: So weight and definition have a lot to go.
4: Yes, absolutely. Weight, definition, and muscle have a lot to do with that.
1: Now, you got a little bit of an entourage here. Do you always have a couple personal assistants? Who do we have?
4: These are my two sisters. This is Haley and that's Quinn. Quinn has sheep and she shows, and Haley has pigs, and we all three show cattle too.
1: Oh, fantastic. So, got a lot going on here at the county fair. What's kind of your favorite?
4: Relaxing after the day.
1: Yeah.
4: Sitting at the camper, relaxing after the day is over is probably my favorite part. Getting a funnel cake too.
1: Very good. What's your favorite animal to show?
5: Definitely pigs. I love showing my pigs, but cattle are fun too.
1: Oh, very cool. And what about you?
6: My favorite are sheep.
1: The sheep? So, yeah, you guys kind of, you know, have different interests there, and you guys all show sheep, cattle, and pigs. You all do all three?
4: Nope. Just me and Quinn show sheep, and then Haley shows pigs, and we all three show cattle.
1: All right. You talked about some of the treats, the funnel cakes. Funnel cakes are your favorite?
5: Yes, absolutely.
1: How about you?
5: Chili cheese fries.
1: Oh, that's good. Chili cheese fries?
6: Funnel cakes.
1: Funnel cakes. I got a sweet tooth, too. So, you guys are wrapping everything up. You don't have any more animals to show?
4: Nope. I just had a large beef today, and that's our

0: done, and she was champion FFA breeding heifer. So, well, yeah.
1: Congratulations. Yeah. So you guys are just going to kick back, get to relax, and maybe enjoy some more rides here?
0: Maybe. Absolutely.
1: All right. Well, fantastic. We're going to kick it back into the arena here for the beef show. Guys, thanks for stopping by and sharing all that wonderful information with us.
0: Yes, thank you.
1: All right. Don't go anywhere, folks, on News Channel Nebraska.
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12: Bloomfield, Nebraska for the Knox County Fair and our presentation of the Beef Show here on News Channel Nebraska. As we wait for the action to get back into the arena, we have another youngster here, another contestant. What's your name, young man, and where are you from?
13: I'm Seeley Thunker, and I'm from Crofton, Nebraska.
12: Crofton, Nebraska, warrior. So who do we have here?
13: This is my chicken, Modash. She's a dark Brahma.
12: A dark Brahmin. Now,
13: a dark Brahma.
12: Dark Brahma, excuse me. Now, is she all done today, or has she still got some showing coming up?
13: She's all done today. We did showmanship and just like the overall like look and like how graded she is to, I guess, perfection, I guess.
12: And how did she do in your estimation?
13: She did pretty good. She got a purple, which is the best, just behind, obviously, runner-up and grand champion.
12: Okay, so she got the purple ribbon. How was she able to do that? Like, what do judges look for when they're judging chickens? Because there's so many of them here at the fair.
13: They look for the type of chicken, and then, based off, like, the chicken, it looked like, if it has any, like, impurities or like any wounds or like feathers missing that wouldn't normally be missing.
12: Yeah.
13: Or overall just like weight and height compared to what they usually are.
12: Well, very good. So are you all done with the livestock or do you still got some things coming up here?
13: I have everything done except for I have later today there's one of my chickens was laying eggs and we just entered them into the fair.
12: Oh, fantastic. So nothing you really was, did you plan on that or did that just kind of happen and you're taking advantage of the situation?
13: Well, kind of. I guess we kind of planned on it because we kind of planned that they were around the time that they were going to start producing eggs. So.
12: Oh, very good. So are you going to save yourself some time to enjoy the fair, though, with all these fun rides and all the events?
13: Yeah. I already done some a little bit today, yesterday,
12: yeah.
13: And I plan on doing it a little bit later tonight.
12: All right, well, fantastic. Well, good luck with the rest of your events, and thanks for taking some time with us.
13: Yep, you too. Have a good day.
12: Thank you. We're going to send it back into the arena as they just got it started. I just heard the third call, and we'll get back to the arena for more coverage of the Beef Show.
14: Well, let's go with it since they're in here. That's okay. It's okay. Since we're in here, yeah, it's... This is nine of them.
15: There's nine, there's going to be 10 in the next class.
14: Oh, we better split it. Yes, okay. Yes.

0: work this, and we'll see. If we need to sort down a little bit, we will. But yeah, we'll make it work. They're out here, yeah. They're out here, so we'll do it. But the next one, no, split the next one. Yeah, yeah.
1: Taking another quick step away from the arena. We have some more contestants here. Young ladies, what's your name? Where are you from?
2: My name is Emma Songston, and I'm from here.
1: Okay.
3: My name is Riley Sturks. I'm from here.
1: And from here, that's Bloomfield, right?
2: Yes.
1: Right on. Okay, so who do we have here? What kind of a contestant are we looking at, and how did we do?
2: This is Orion. He was my companion animal show rabbit, and we got champion today, this morning.
1: Fantastic. Now, is this your rabbit, too, or did you have some other animals in the show today?
3: No, I had some animals, but it was yesterday, but I'm just here for support for her.
1: She has a support animal and a support sister, is that right?
3: No,
1: just good friends? Well, that's even better sometimes. So what were the animals that you were showing?
3: Rabbits.
1: Okay.
3: I got a Californian and Himalayan.
1: The Himalayans, those are the big ones, aren't they?
3: No, the Californians are. Oh. The Himalayans are the thin ones.
1: Okay, all right. So how proud of you here of Orion placing so well, and what do like the judges kind of look for? I just see a very cute bunny, and I like how it's being very tame here. That's kind of what I'd be looking for.
2: The judges look for knowledge of the animal and how well you take care of them during the winter and like what you feed them and stuff like that.
1: What are some of the kind of like signals where a judge can look at Orion and say, like, okay, she loves her rabbit. I can tell she takes care of it and is going to get a high grade here.
2: For my experience, if they like my rabbit, they'll ask the least amount of questions as possible. And if they're asking a lot of questions, they need to know more to, like, bump up my ribbon placing if they need to.
1: Okay, so now you guys are kind of wrapping up your animals and showing. Are you going to make some time to go enjoy the fair, some of the rides here this evening?
2: Probably not tonight because we have to work the church stand, but we did on Thursday and Friday.
1: All right, so you guys have already got into it, and then you're going to help out with the church stand. That's really cool. So I got to ask you then, what was your favorite ride that you partook on?
3: Zipper, probably.
1: Yeah, how about you?
2: Zipper.
1: The Zipper, that's a pretty popular one. I can hear the judge speaking behind us. We're going to get back into the arena. Ladies, thank you for taking some time and joining us here on News Channel Nebraska.
2: Thank you.
3: Thank you.
1: All right, let's get back to the arena.
0: Okay. Just pull them all forward, okay? Just move ahead with them. Just move yours ahead. Okay. We're going to try to make this work, all right? Okay, you just lead yours around and go straight down this way and make a circle and come back over this way, okay? So come this way. Just go straight down. Then you'll be next.

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Okay. 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It doesn't respond to your halter quite as well as you'd like, okay? Good job, though. A little bit harder to handle. Just want to settle down quite well enough, as well as the others. 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

0: get your legs set quite as quick as the others do as far as getting in position and stuff, but otherwise you do a really good job. Once you get there, you set them good, everything's good. It's a little thing, but we're at the top end now, but I got to pick some little thing, so but you do a good job, okay? Okay, in this group here, we got kind of a large group out here, and so we tried to give these young people as much of an opportunity to get their calves and get them set up and get them in position. And yeah, well, some of these have gotten a kind of a bind as far as getting a little crowded and stuff, and we consider that too as far as when we go ahead and we want to pick our top end of these. We're going to go ahead and we'll keep these four back, and then these individuals here will have, we're going to still leave you as a purple. I think you're an awfully good show, you do a great job. Just some little things when we get towards this top end, I'll sort these out, and the others will be blues from there on down. I think as we talk to them about some things that can do better, that some of it is get their calves in position quick enough, getting those legs set quick enough, you know, getting them by and the way that they handle them and the way they move around. Some of these calves didn't work quite as well as we'd like to see for them, but overall still an awfully good group. Let's give all these a round of applause, and we'll bring these four back for the overall champion.
1: All right, and that first class of senior showmen receiving blues go to Wyatt Gunther, Max Gunther, Georgia Funkman, and Ruth Carlson.
0: Good job.
1: Receiving purples are Peyton Anderson, Austin Avery, Matt Carlson, Kennedy Malotti, and Madison Malotti. And you top four around the ring, you will be coming right back in after we get through this next class. Classes of seniors. We're now going to split that second part of seniors into two groups. So we will come in at 5 and 5 now. Junior class, you are also going to be broke into two groups.

0: Yeah, we have just a couple classes to go. Senior classes in the Beef Show. We're going to step away from the arena, have another contestant here. Young man, what's your name? Where are you from?
1: Jason Avery. I'm from Center, Nebraska.
0: Jason Avery, Center, Nebraska. Now, I see you got some hardware from last year. That's a pretty big belt buckle there. What is that all about? Tell the folks at home all about your belt buckle there.
1: That's from an Exarban pig challenge. It's a thing where you have sponsors that'll buy a pig for you, and you have to show them. You have to do competitions like interviews, yeah. Record keeping, and when you win, you can get rewards. And up for pigs, I think first place is 2,000. Cows, it's 8,000.
0: Fantastic! If I'm reading that buckle right, that you were the champion.
1: First place.
0: Right on. So what do you got going on here at the fair?
1: In total, I've got 2 pigs, 7 cows. I only have 4 cows, and I'm only going to show 1 breeding pig.
0: Very good. And what's your personal preference? We see you have some success with the pigs, the hogs, the swine. Where are you at?
1: I like swine more, hogs.
0: Right on. Now we got a little bit going on here, a couple more senior classes. You have a couple more events coming up?
1: I've got the showmanship for 4-H and class for my heifer.
0: Okay, and what's it going to take to have a good showing with the showman with your heifer?
1: For her not to freak out.
0: Keeping it simple, I like that. Just don't freak out and you're going to do good. What do you think the judges kind of look for beyond just the demeanor of the livestock?
1: Calm showman, yeah. Not angry, not sad that they lost. Just keep your cool, be happy.
0: Keep your cool, be happy. That could be used in a lot of different fields, not just this here today at the beef show. What's been your favorite?

0: favorite part beyond showing your livestock here at the Knox County Fair? I'm seeing all these rides, everything's starting to get going again. I can smell the funnel cakes and all the good food. What's your favorite?
1: Going out there on the fairway, running around with friends, riding the rides.
0: Always a great time at the fair. Well, good luck, young man, and I hope your heifer does a really good job here coming up.
1: Thank you.
0: Let's get back into the arena and hear from our judge, Gary.

be okay there. We'll be okay there.

0: not as smooth as the way the others, you know, handle their halter, the way they work the calf and get it set up. That's okay. You know what you need to do, and you can take your time, and I like all those things, okay? Probably didn't get it set up quite as well as I'd like at times, but you do a good job of it. You work on using your show stick and the way you have your halter and, you know, the way you use that. Get a little more relaxed when you do that.
1: Yep.
0: Sometimes, you know, you're trying to set the feet, but you're not doing a very good job of getting it done right away. So it just takes time and more times practicing, but you still do an awfully good job. You'll still be a purple for sure. Okay? Okay. When you drop your show stick, isn't it?
1: Yes.
0: Those things do happen sometimes, though. It's little things, though, when you get to this top end on the top purple.

0: these two here just do an awfully good job. I really appreciate their intensity. I appreciate the way they get around the ring. I appreciate the way they get their animals set up. And yeah, there's some little differences that we talked to them about that, but still two awfully good performing showmen. Young man, again, maybe not as much experience as others, but sure works really hard at trying to get his calf set up and trying to get it in position. Maybe his partner just didn't respond quite as well as what he would like at this time, but still an awfully good showman in that Blue Ribbon group. Let's give all these a round of applause and they go out and we'll bring these two back.
1: All right, and last class of seniors receiving a blue goes to Isaac Stephan. Receiving purple is Levi Sewer and Mackenzie Sewer. And then also receiving purples and coming back for our overall is Ellie Foxhoven and Macy Foxhoven. Next entering the ring will be our last class.

after this class completes, we will be bringing in our top purples from the previous two classes and choosing then our champion and reserve champion senior showman. So if our junior showman, if you want to start making your way to the ring,

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It's parked in front of the wood chip dumpster. 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Thank you.

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It was way too stretched out on one. So always make sure those legs are in the right position wherever you want them, okay? That's important. Also, when you lead out, make sure that head is up in the air. Don't let it get dropped down because your calf doesn't look as good, okay? Just some little things. Otherwise, you're very calm, relaxed, Dr. Shulman. You do a good job when you go around the ring and stuff, but just make sure you do some of those things.

0: judge's eye because of the way your demeanor is, your attitude is. The one thing, that the reason I pulled you up here now, you'll still be a purple, but the reason I pulled you up here now, when you, we let out, we lined them up, your calf's legs were way off. The one way stretched back, the other one's way up, and he drops his top down, doesn't make it look as good. That's the really big thing of why you got pulled up now. Okay? Good job of showing, okay, overall. You do a lot of great things. You just got a lot of good show people in this division. Okay. And you do, I don't have to tell you that, you know that, but you probably didn't get as quick to the setup as maybe some did at times. Now, that's not all the time, but at times you did a great job, walked right into it, got the leg set, and did a great job. But it's a little thing, okay? So it's not something like, it was glaring for me to say you didn't have it set up, your legs weren't right. So, okay, but a good job.
1: Thank you.
2: Four purple, one blue in this group. We'll bring these two back for your final. Still some really good showmen here, and I told them that as we look at these here. We're going to give two purples and a blue over there. I think that these two individuals here just do a really, really nice job. You know, you could say, well, if you're standing on the sideline, you said, well, they did a really good job. Why are they pulled out here? It's little things when you get to this type of competition and the depth of competition in this division. Just little things that I saw that maybe you know, on the sideline said, well, yeah, but that was okay. Well, it is, but when you got to divide them, you got to divide them on little things, and that's really what separated these two purples from the two over here. A young lady on the far side, again, does a really nice job, and we talked to her about things that she can improve on. Again, an awfully good group, very competitive. Let's give them a round of applause. I'm going to bring these two back.
3: Alright, receiving a blue in that class goes to Hallie Kong, and then also receiving purples is Cadence Jansen.
4: They're okay if they stay.
0: No, I want them to go out because they got to be fair to the others too. Because, yeah, that's the only reason.
3: Now we are going to bring back in all of our overall senior showmen to go for our champion in reserve. We're going to do second call then for our junior showmanship, and that class will be split into two.

0: we step away from the arena, we're joined by another contestant. Young man, what's your name and where are you from?
1: My name is Patrick Stein. I'm from 8 miles northwest of town here.
0: So right down the street, would you say you're from Bloomfield then?
1: Yeah, from Bloomfield.
0: You're Bloomfield B. All right, so it looks like we have some poultry here, a chicken. Tell us about the chicken.
1: Her name is Coffee Bean. We somehow found her from... She rode in, I think, on a feed wagon from another farm.
0: She just hitched a ride on a wagon, and now she's here at the fair.
1: She's here at the fair now.
0: How did she perform? I see you have some ribbons.
1: She got a blue.
0: A blue, and what goes into that? What was she entered into? It looks like she has a very nice demeanor, calm.
1: Calm. Oh, I forgot what class she's in.
0: Regardless of class, what all goes into the grading system, would you say? What are the judges kind of looking for?
1: How good the feathers are. Plumage.
0: Pretty good plumage for kind of a castaway there then, huh?
1: Overall body.
0: Okay, very good. You got anything else coming up as far as showing, or are you all done and just ready to enjoy the fair?
1: I'm just ready to enjoy the rest of the fair.
0: Well, very good. I don't want to keep you waiting here, and we got a line behind you, so congratulations. Thank you for your time. All right, let's bring in our next contestant here. Some more poultry. All right. What's your name? Where are you from?
2: My name is Sawyer, and I'm from Crofton.
0: Sawyer from Crofton, a future warrior? Crofton Warriors, right?
2: Yeah.
0: Okay, yeah. All right, so what do we have here?
2: Her name is Maisley, and she's mostly a silver lace Wunnedah, but then she's a mix with something else too.
0: Oh wow, so a mix. Now did she get put into a special category,
2: you put her in commercial.
0: Commercial, and how did she fare here at the fair?
2: What?
0: How'd she do?
2: For her, I got a purple.
0: A purple, very impressive. So you had some other animals, some other chickens here at the fair as well?
2: Yeah, I had two other ones.
0: And how did they do?
2: One of them I got a purple and one of them I got a blue.
0: Very good. So you've been keeping yourself pretty busy. Beyond just the animals and the showing, and that's a lot of fun, what else do you like to do here at the fair?
2: Ride the rides.
0: Ride the rides. Me too. What's your favorite ride?
2: Zero gravity.
0: Zero gravity. We've had a couple of zero gravities. I'm going to have to go check that one out. Well, thank you for your time, and congratulations on collecting all these ribbons.
2: Thank you.
0: You betcha. All right, we got one more we're going to bring in here. All right. Young man, what's your name and where are you from?
3: I'm Knox, and from Verdigre.
0: Knox from Verdigre out of Knox County. Who do we have here with us? Who do you got?
3: Freckles. Her name is...
0: Freckles, that's an appropriate name here. Very beautiful plumage, feathers. What was Freckles entered in? Just like a showcase for the fair?
3: Yeah.
0: Yeah?

0: I showed her, yeah.
1: And did she do pretty good, you think, or what do you think?
0: I think she did good.
1: Sounds like she did pretty good. She's got a really nice demeanor, letting you pet her and stuff. Now, is she your pet as well? Or just kind of a livestock that you like to take care of because that's what you do out on the farm?
0: I like to take care of her and
2: yeah.
0: I feed her.
1: All right.
0: Food and,
1: every day you're feeding her chicken food? Yeah?
0: Yeah.
1: Oh, she's getting a little rowdy here. Well, thank you. And you got some more stuff you want to do here at the fair? You're just going to go enjoy yourself now?
0: Enjoy, I guess.
1: Enjoy it. Yeah, it's time to relax. So, well, thank you for your time, and I'm real happy that Freckles did so well here.
0: Yeah.
1: All right. Well, we got a couple more guys here. We're going to kind of shift up the gears. We're not going to bring any more animals in here. We got Keith and Keith, your son. What do you guys represent? What are you guys representing here?
3: We're part of the 4-H Shooting Sports Program.
1: Okay, and you were a contestant not too long ago.
4: Yes, so I got to shoot on the national team. I shot for the state team. I did a lot of the shooting, and now I retired out of 4-H, and now I help coach.
1: Now you're a coach, so you're part of it. Now, Keith, did you kind of kickstart this program? Did you start, or was it already in place?
3: We had some great leaders 15, 20 years ago that got our program started today. We have shotgun, pistol, rifle, air rifle, BB gun, and archery.
1: What has that been like for you, seeing it kind of grow? And we're talking off camera there, it's really growing across the state, 4-H, shooting, trap, and high school.
3: Yeah, we've got about 80 to 90 kids total across all the disciplines that participate in 4-H shooting sports. And with that, we take a handful to national and state competitions each year, get to watch it be generational. The younger siblings can't wait until they have hunter safety and be able to be part of the program.
1: That's so cool. And what has it been like for you? Kind of a full circle moment where you started out as, you know, one of the students, one of the shooters, and now you've moved into a coaching role.
4: Yeah, so a lot of the kids shooting with us now are kids that I shot with my entire time, and now I kind of get to help coach them and get them to build up their skills a little bit from where they are. It's a really great, fulfilling experience to go back and help some of those people that I got to shoot with
1: yeah.
4: and were a part of my journey and take them to that next step.
1: Speaking of the journey, what was kind of your favorite part of that? For me, I like to travel, see what other guys are up to, you know, and it kind of gives you a goal, like, okay, I see what they're doing out there in Broken Bow or whatever. That's what we got to do here.
4: So my absolute best experience was the national shoot. They host that in Grand Island every year, so we as Nebraska get to host that. And I got to shoot with some kids from Kentucky, Louisiana, I mean, all around the country. And we just had a great time kind of talking about what we do different, what they do in school. But it's a great experience. You get to meet a lot of great people throughout it.
1: No doubt. Now, Keith, what does it mean to you personally, kind of seeing the growth of not only a sport, but then, you know, your son going from contestant to a mentor, now a coach?
3: Yep. One of the really great things about the shooting sports program is that it's something that's not it's for the kids that aren't just the farm kids, if you will.
1: Yeah.
3: So many kids, so many families think 4-H involves the animals.
1: Yeah.
3: And shooting sports has a lot of participants in it that live in town and things like that. So it really opens up 4-H to a lot of other kids that think that 4-H just isn't something that's for them. And once you get a kid in 4-H, you get to teach them about STEM. You get to teach them about leadership. You get all of those benefits of having those kids in 4-H.
1: So many benefits for 4-H. And I'd guess you're probably in more than just shooting sports within the 4-H program.
4: Right. So I grew up showing animals every year. Doing the cooking contest, building projects, got to do kind of full scale with everything. And then kind of my later years, I focused in on the shooting sports. That's what I got really good on.
1: Yeah.
4: So I focused in on that. But full circle, just bringing people that maybe, I mean, we take kids that are just coming out of hunter safety. My grandpa teaches them. So full circle, they come straight from hunter safety. They come to us. We teach them the safe handling of guns and how to work around that. And then that you can have fun in a safe manner shooting these firearms.
1: No doubt. And Keith, we were talking to some other folks. This has kind of been a banner year. We've seen more foot traffic, more events. What has that been like, being from the Bloomfield area, hosting an event like this year in and year out, and seeing the growth of the fair and the 4-H program itself?
3: The county fair is such an important part of the rural experience.
1: Yeah.
3: people have somewhat lost that person-to-person interaction with social media and things like that. You don't necessarily get to see your neighbors as much as maybe you made a point to do in the past. I think the reflection of this increase in crowd size is part of that. People want to get out. They want to do things. They want to be around their neighbors. Obviously, the kids get to have a tremendous amount of fun at fair. It's a lot for them, but somebody like my wife, I think she spends 5 days here just visiting with neighbors and people from across the county.
1: Now, things are starting to kind of wind down. You guys got the shooting sports are kind of one of the first things. Are you still looking forward to something here as we start to wind things down with the fair?
4: Yeah, so coming into September, we have our state shoot. Okay. So some of our kids that shoot with us all year, we'll have a couple practices with them, and then we get to shoot some skeet with them, which we don't do during the regular season. And then we take them all down to Grand Island where they get a chance to earn their spot for the national team.
1: Very cool. Did we miss anything there, Keith, or we kind of touch all the bases? We were talking about all those different things, and I was thinking of one of the taglines with 4-H. There is something for everybody within 4-H.
3: I was just going to say, you know, we get to stand up here and represent our shooting sports program, and we talked about it a little bit, but before fair, we've got the cooking contest. We've got the speech contest. We've got the fashion review. There's so many different aspects of 4-H that happen before the fair that the crowd doesn't get to see, but is a big, big part of what we do.
1: I always love going by all the different art departments and seeing the sewing, the paintings, all the creative work like that is just amazing. All right, we're going to get back into the action in the arena here at the Beef Show from the Knox County Fair. Thank you, fellas, for joining us.
3: Thank you for having us.
1: You bet.
2: What do we have here?
5: She's a purebred registered Angus.
2: She is an Angus, okay. She looks like she's an Angus, so okay. Okay. How did you put that brand on?
5: Run them through the chute every fall.
2: Okay.
5: We put our brand on all of our heifers every morning.
2: Okay.
5: Yep.
2: So is that a hot iron? Or?
5: It's a freeze breast.
2: It's a freeze breast, right. That's what I was looking for.
5: Yes.
2: I figured you know it, so that's why I asked the question, you know. Well, it looks like somebody did a good job on it. Must be experienced at this, huh?
5: Yes.
2: Well, I figured that. So is it bred?
5: Yes.
2: Is it
5: She's
2: good?
5: AI to our top selling stem bull.
2: Okay.
5: So, yeah.
2: To your top selling bull?
5: Yep.
2: So you must have used the same bull as the one in back
5: yes.
2: behind me.
5: Yep.
2: Kind of figured that when your answer was the same. Okay, sounds good. Yeah, that wasn't the one that kicked. I was told about one that kicked, and I thought, oh, better not. Oh, okay. All right, what do we have here?
5: Crossbred breeding.
2: Crossbred, okay. Well, looked like it could have been an Angus, but that's okay. It makes no difference to me. She's bred, right?
5: Yep.
2: So what did you breed her to?
5: I think it's a Here I Am bull. It's like a Here I Am.
2: Okay. I actually heard of him. So, okay. Okay, so are you going to... So you AI'd her then? Okay.
5: Yep.
2: Okay. Because some... Not many anymore with these... Is this then your show strain or your cattle from your own herd?
5: After the, so my dad breeds them, and then after the fair, we own them after the fair.
2: Oh, okay, all right.
5: For then like our FFA projects for like school.
2: For school, yeah. Well, that's good. Well, good. Glad she's bred. Commercial?
6: So she's actually 5'8" semi-tall, but she's
2: 5'8"
6: registered. So
2: registered.
6: Yeah,
2: okay.
6: So she'd be.
2: Okay, so you'd be a commercial. Yeah.
6: Yep.
2: Well, high percentage though. Isn't
6: yeah.
2: It? Yeah. So is she bred?
6: Yeah. She should
2: just,
6: be, yeah.
2: Good. So will you calve her out or?
6: Yeah.
2: You
6: we'll
2: do.
6: Calve her
2: you
6: out,
2: you
6: yeah.
2: do yourself, huh? Well, that's good. I like hearing them bred.
6: Yeah.
2: What's she eating now? What's she eating? Yeah. What's she eating?
7: Oh, feed. It's like a protein mix from hen, like greater feed and. It's a mix of like some, I don't want to say barley, but it's like some oat looking thing.
2: Okay.
7: And then it's corn, and it's some, and then it's like a pellet that's for, straight for protein, and it's supposed to be pellet.
2: Okay. And you always hope, right?
7: Yeah.
2: Over time. Oh, here we go. Gosh. Do I see you in every class? Oh my gosh. Almost, right?
5: Almost.
2: It's all right. At least you got a big smile on your face all the time. All right. What do we have here? Purebred?
5: Breed. Cross
8: crossbred.
2: Crossbred?
8: Commercial breeding heifer.
2: Commercial. Okay, that's fine. That's fine. I didn't look close enough. But I try to guess, but I'm not always right. So, okay, so she's bred.
8: Yes.
2: So what'd you breed her to?
8: We bred her to an easy calving, low birth weight Angus bull.
2: Okay, all right. So. Okay.

0: good plan.
1: Yeah.
0: That's I kind of expected you to say that. Okay.
2: This class, and if we get into the finals of this group, is that I can't pick a bad one out. That's for sure, and that's a good thing. That we have so many good showmen out here, and they're just all just doing a phenomenal job. And sure, maybe some of these didn't set up quite as quick, maybe that they like. Maybe some of them got a little more aggressive than we like. But overall, just a super, super job by all these. Let's give them a round of applause. But the tough thing is that I've got to pick a top three out of this. But that's still a good thing because again, it can't go too far wrong on all of them. I think just an awfully, awfully good group in this division. I think as we look at these, you can go ahead and you can say, well, this individual did a great job setting up. This individual had great eye contact. This individual really performed exceptionally well the way they come in the ring, the way they led around. So I think all these have done an awfully good job. I really like them. I think as we go through these, and of course, I've seen some of these before, so I've seen them before, and so they come out again, and again, they're still doing a really good job out here. My congratulations to these. I think, though, today that as we look at these, and the one that kind of hit me the hardest from beginning to end is one that I just really like their demeanor, the way they show, the way they use their show stick, the way they get those legs into position, and how quick they are, and how quickly they get them set up. And then from there, I think that we kind of follow the trend all the way through with these individuals. Really wasn't a bad time on these top three as far as getting them set up. We'll go out and we'll congratulate your champion, then your reserve, and then your third place on this group. Let's give them one more round of applause because I think it's an awfully good group.

0: Congratulations, you're going to be champion today.
1: The champion senior showman is Matt Harrelson. And again, that banner is sponsored by Johnson Electric of Bloomfield.

0: congratulations. You'll be reserved.
1: A reserve champion goes to Ellen Fox-Hilden. And that banner is sponsored by the Rando Red Angus of Verdigris.

0: Congratulations, you'll be third. Good job. And I'm going to throw you into fourth because I think you were right up there at the top all the way through, buddy.
1: Good job.
0: Good job to you, too.
1: And possibly top third. You are eligible to compete in the round robin at the end of today's show.
0: Good job. You're doing a really nice job. You were right up there, too. Believe me.
1: There will be two classes of them, and then we will have one.
0: Good job. Kind of acted up a little bit on you, but that's okay. Hey, just was a little bit tough today, but you did a good job. Good job. Woo! They were good. Is that the way you'd have placed them? No. Because there'd be a lot of placings on that one.
2: That was pretty hot.
0: I'm the same way, but you have to, and it was just little things that I picked them on.

stand a little closer to it. Just stay a little closer. There you go. There you go. Make sure those legs are set up whenever it moves it like that. Get it. Get it in position, okay? Okay, move them forward. Just go forward with them. Just go forward.

Just leave yours around and go that straight down, okay? And just stop over here then, okay?

0: We're going to have three purples here, and it's in this first three here. They really aren't placed. We just pulled them in line for a purple ribbon group, and those are the ones that will come back. And then on the far side will be a blue. I think just it still does a nice job. He's really professional about the way he shows. It really works really hard at trying to get the calf set up. Probably doesn't get it set up quite as quick as the others, but still does an awfully good job over there. Again, let's give these a round of applause. We'll bring these three back for your finals in this division.
1: Yes, we want those three back, yeah. Because I will place three again, so. Try to get those legs set up just a little bit quicker, okay? When you do it. Or have somebody help you with your show stick and your halter and the way you handle it and stuff, because you get kind of awkward with it at times, but okay? But a good job, though. Great job.
2: Next coming into the ring, we'll have our second class of juniors. And then we'll go ahead and select our champion and move on to our novice showmen. So if our novice showmen could be making their way to the ring, please.

forward. We'll go that way. Just go straight ahead. Okay, bring yours around and walk straight down that way and around. Right towards her.

0: shirt real over here. Yes, you got it, don't you?
1: Yeah.
0: There you go. Perfect. Perfect. Get your legs set up a little bit better also. When you hold your halter, you might hold it a little closer to its. There you go. Yeah, get it organized so that it isn't awkward for you, okay?
2: As we take a quick step away from the arena, we're joined by another contestant and the companion here. What's your name? Where are you from?
3: Josie Bookman, Creighton, Nebraska.
2: Okay, and what's the name of your goat here? And tell us a little bit about her.
3: Her name's Black Diamond, and she's 10 months old, I mean.
2: She's 10 months old, and what all was she enrolled in, or what did she compete in here at the Knox County Fair?
3: Dairy goat competition.
2: How did she do? We gotta know.
3: She got a blue.
2: A blue? So that's pretty good, and you said she's only 10 months old.
3: Yeah.
2: So what all goes into when we're doing something like a goat like this? What goes into that, like time preparation? What are the judges kind of look for?
3: How good she looks, if she's trimmed up, and how good she leads.
2: Well, she looks pretty trim, pretty fit. Now, she's making a lot of noise, so she's a lively one. What do you think she wants to get back with her friends? She wants to get back to the shade? What do you think she's trying to tell us?
3: She wants to get back with her friends.
2: Well, we better not keep her waiting too long then. Thank you so much for your time, and congratulations on the blue ribbon.
3: Thank you.
2: All right, let's get back into the arena here at the Knox County Fair.
0: These first two, they'll come back for your finals in the next class. And I think as we look at

0: look at the top end here and think, just really good showmen. I think, and as I commented to them, they do a really good job. I like their presence, the way they come into the ring. I like how they try to get these calves set up. Some of these didn't work quite as well. Some of them didn't get stuck quite as quickly or stay in position the way we like them to. But still an awfully good group of showmen here, four purples and one blue. Nice job. Let's give them a round of applause.
1: You two, come back, okay?
2: Receiving blue in this class goes to Heston Anderson.
1: Good job.
2: And receiving purple are Berkeley Carlson, Layla Foxhoven, Reed Nielsen, and Callie Stewart. Next entering the ring, we will have our overalls be coming back in for our junior champion and reserve champion showman.
1: Just the top two, yeah.
2: Yep. And then we will have our novice be coming to the ring.
1: I don't really need a third. I just had too many problems with her calf, so otherwise.
2: And then we will start with our fall feeder calf.
1: Okay.
2: There is just two classes of those.

over there. Just stay behind them. That's good. That's good. We're just going to leave them on the outside here. Right there. That's good. If you want to just go ahead and lead her. Well, that's good. Just stay there. You're fine. Okay. Lead it around one time and then stop right over here. Okay? We're going to go around one time. You'll stop back over here.

0: Is that the name?
1: Yeah.
0: It looks like it. Sometimes I never know if it's the bull's name or the calf's name or whatever, you know, but Faye makes sense. When was this one born?
1: September.
0: September? Okay.
1: Fall. August.
0: Well, fall calf. Okay. August, September. That makes sense. Looks like it's done well for you. What are you feeding it?
1: She gets Umberger as her main grain.
2: Going to take a quick step away from the beef show. We got another contestant here, part of the 4-H youngsters. Young man, what's your name and what town are you from? We're not sure. We're going to think about that, but you did bring some animals to show here today. What did you show? What did you bring for the competition?
3: A chicken.
2: A chicken? How did the chicken do?
3: Good.
2: What is the chicken's name? That's the most important thing.
3: Dreamer.
2: Dreamer. Now, I see you got a pretty fancy ribbon here. Let's get that in there on the chat. Tell us about that ribbon. How did you win that ribbon? Was it like a participation? Did you win it on the chicken or was it for something else?
3: It was for the chicken.
2: Tell us

0: about that. How was the chicken able to win that ribbon?
1: I think that...
0: Just it was one of the best chickens, so it was going to win a ribbon, right? Yeah, that's right. I'm pretty sure that's right. So we're at the fair. Did you have any favorite rides? Have you gotten on any rides yet?
1: Yeah, I have a favorite ride. It's the kite ride over there.
0: The kite ride? That's the first one. What's so fun about the kite ride?
1: Because it spins and goes around.
0: I love that. It spins and goes around. Do you have like a second place ride, or is that just, that's the number one?
1: That's the only ride.
0: That's the only ride, folks. We're going to get back into the beef show here on News Channel Nebraska. Thanks for taking a minute and sharing that with us.
1: Straight to that.
0: As soon as the rides go on, we're going to go straight to that. Thank you so much.
2: Than what I'm guessing today,
3: yeah.
2: On weight, but I believe anything you tell me on what's right. So, okay. You think it has enough condition to grade?
3: Yeah, I think so.
2: So, it looks like he's got some on him, doesn't it? Yeah, good. What's this one weigh?
3: She's a breeding heifer.
2: Oh, breeding heifer. I'm sorry. What's her age?
3: She is 1.5.
2: What?
3: 1.5.
2: Okay, 1.5. Okay, that makes sense. All right. She bred? Is she? Good. What'd you breed her to?
3: Angus bull.
2: An Angus bull? Low birth weight bull, right?
3: Yep.
2: I figured you'd say that. I figured you'd agree to that.

0: entertainer. Done an awfully good job. Now, let's give them a round of applause. These individuals, like so many of them in this showmanship, just very knowledgeable about their project. And you know, when you talk to them about what they've been bred to, or you know, how they've been bred, or how they got a bred, if they were AI or if they're natural, I think just a really, really good group. They know what their weights are. They know if they're going to grade or not, or they think they're going to grade or not. Of course, we don't know for sure, but always like to hear their opinion on it. But just an awfully good group here today. I think as we look at them, ones that really have a good presence in the ring, and the way they get their calves set up, really good presence in the way they handle their calves, and overall, really good job about the demeanor of the calves and the way they work together with their project. I really like all of these here. I think it's close between them. I think the ones the other day that will fall into my top three, maybe a little more experienced, maybe do a little better job of getting them in position and getting them set up a little quicker. As far as presentation, the animals, they're all good. Sure, some have hair, some don't, but that's okay. You know, they did a really good job with what they have on them. So again, my congratulations. We'll go select your champion reserve at third place. Congratulations, you'll be champion.
1: Thank you.
0: Congratulations, you'll be reserve.
1: That banner is sponsored by Amazing Grove Landing Cattle, Dean Wilkin family of Bloomfield, and reserve champion goes to Bailey Malotti.
0: Good job to you too, buddy.
1: That banner is sponsored by the Orlando Road Angus.
0: Nice job.
1: Those two, along with Berkeley Carlson, you guys will both be eligible to compete in the round robin at the end of today's show.
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0: 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It has been a fantastic fair once again. 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And thank you for joining us once again here on News Channel Nebraska. Till next time, I'm Andy Klassen.
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2: Bank and Trust, there is a difference. The deciding championship game in Class C, Pender and Malcolm. Malcolm has won 4 state titles in a row. Pender trying to win their first ever on their home field, and they pour it on early, up 1-0. The pop-up here ends up being a sack fly. That'll get the runner home. Trevor Trimble getting across. Pender manufactured runs brilliantly today. Got 2 runs in the first without a hit. We go to the second inning. More from Pender. This one gets away on the pass ball. A bad throw. The throw home not in time. 6 errors by Malcolm today. A lot of unearned errors. 2 runs score on a bad throw on a strikeout. It's 4-0. Pender with the lead. Still 4-0. We go to the third. Yeah, the bats start coming alive. A misplay here, though. One of the 6 errors. Another run scores on that play. 5-0. Pender. Then on a passed ball, a strikeout. But Lakota Whiteface Russman able to get to first. Beating the play home is Wagner. Pender 6-0. Extending their lead to 7-0. Getting some great defensive plays as well. How about Alex Roth? The unassisted double play 4-3 to get Pender out of a jam. Extending their lead to 8-0. They're getting runs the traditional way as well. This RBI single by Whiteface Russman scoring Wagner. 9-0 Pender at that point. Malcolm just couldn't get their offense going. Pender did early and often. This RBI single by Tate Welsh extending things. Pender getting a double-digit lead at that point. As they load the bases, this would get them the double-digit lead. The tough play on the infield single. 2 runs get home on the bad throw. And Pender pouring it on at that point. They keep it going. Hit by a pitch. Ball gets away. Another run gets in. Pass balls, wild pitches, errors. Everything went wrong for Malcolm today. Everything went right, meanwhile, for the starting pitcher, Jake Schuster. Strikes out 6, goes the distance, gets the shutout, and for the first time ever, Pender, the state champs in Class C Senior Legion Ball, they win by a score of 12-0 over the 4-time defending champs of Malcolm.
3: The first time in 5 years, the Class C American Legion Class C Senior Championship Trophy will not reside in Malcolm. Instead, it will reside with Pender, post 55. That sounds pretty good, doesn't it, Coach?
4: That sounds great. Yeah.
3: What was first of all, let me ask you this. First, you guys have been runners-up 6 times, so you get over the hump, you get the championship. Now you do that, but you do it with your son on the mound. How meaningful was this one?
4: This is truly special, I'll correct you. I think we've been runner-up 9 times. So it's great. You know, this is for the boys. And this is also for the past players that have played over the last, 20 or 30 years because, coming up short a few times, and this one's for everybody. This is an incredible feeling, and the boys really deserve it.
3: We have to be pretty good to be runners-up 9 times. That's one thing people overlook. But it seemed today you guys were just dialed in. Certainly Malcolm made some mistakes. You took advantage of that. Was that kind of the game plan, was to take advantage of whatever mistakes they make?
4: Yeah, in a big game, you just take what happens, and we were able to take advantage of their mistakes. They made some uncharacteristic mistakes today, but we took advantage of them, scored early, and then the tide of the game just kind of switched in our favor there, and we just kept building on that.
3: Well, I thought your defense was really good, pretty solid. Alex Ross was one of the guys I thought that stood out. What did you see from your defense, and how were they able to just kind of rise to the occasion today?
4: Yeah, we made a lot of big plays. We got ourselves in trouble a couple times there with some pressure on us, and we ended up turning two big double plays there.

0: I believe, in the second and the fourth inning there, and that was huge to get us out of those jams and keep the momentum going in our favor.
1: Offensively, you had eight hits, but you had 12 runs, which, yesterday you had a lot of hits, but not a lot of runs, so you'll take those runs. But one of the guys that stood out was Ryan Linkhouse. I thought he was really good at the plate today. I asked you about your approach. You said it wasn't going to change, and I don't think it really changed any. But talk about how you guys were able to just put the ball in play and make plays and score a lot of runs, 12 today.
0: Yeah, once again, we just kind of took advantage of their mistakes. We consistently, every inning, put some pressure on them. You know, and when that happens, usually good things happen. And Ryan had a really good approach at the plate today. It's been something that he's really been working hard on. And I'm proud of him for how he came out and hit the ball today.
1: Well, I go back to the second inning. It was kind of a turning point. Jake had got the first out, then had three straight walks. Yep. And you got out of that without anything. Was that kind of the flip that switch there where you guys felt like you were in control?
0: Yep, I think we were up 4-0 at that point, and getting out of that inning was huge. I think it allowed everybody to take a deep breath, and then we added three maybe after that in the third inning. So to go back on the defensive side and just be able to breathe a little bit, that was crucial in the second.

0: finally happened.
1: Oh man. Wow. Look at the payoff.
2: Yeah, buddy. We did it.

0: Today we're up here on the Missouri River with Thomas Larson, and he's taking me and Neil out to some walleye fishing and then maybe get on some smallmouth and some other species. But got an awesome day on the river, and I think we're gonna do a little bit of crank pulling, so I'll switch over to Thomas and have him tell us exactly what we're doing.
1: I'm gonna put one up really shallow with a planer board on it, and then the rest we're gonna have lead core just right out the back of the boat. And it's always a good sign if you can catch one before you get all the rods set, so let's see.
0: Ready to catch them?
2: We're ready to go. 1.5 feet, 7.6 feet, 1.5 miles per hour. I think that's a winning combo.

0: have a weight on it, right?
1: Yep. Yep, or use a bigger crankbait. The small ones seeming to be better the last couple times. We're in the current and trying to be just on the edge of it where the channel swings, and we have lead core on most of our rods out deep, and then we got one planer board up real shallow. And

0: We're just trying to cover as much water as we can and just try and figure something out, and then we can duplicate it. And there's a lot of little stuff that you can do, and it seems like with trolling, the more things you can try, and then you got to remember how you caught one. That's the whole trick of it, because then we have 5 or 6 rods that we can use, and then you can duplicate that. And so that's what we're out here trying. We just started today, and we have a lot of stuff at different depths, and as soon as we start getting fish, we'll adjust accordingly.
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6: Oh, really?
5: Yeah. Okay.

0: best fish of the day so far.
1: That's the biggest one?
0: I think so.
1: Get out of here.
0: Biggest one.
2: That's pretty good.
1: Listen, you can't get any better than this, young man. Believe me. You don't do this every fucking day.
2: Well, I do.
1: Well, you do. I don't.

0: Good job.
1: Several.

0: another nice sweet. Good job, Garrett.
1: Oh, there we got him.
0: Good job.
1: Wow, got me real good right there. This thing's ornery.
0: Woo!
1: Pretty long one though. Can I get those? Yo. There he goes. That's the place
0: to cut. I think he's going.
1: We got some good fish today. The walleyes weren't exactly where we thought they were, but we moved around, and as soon as we landed on them, we caught a lot. So that was fun. And then the bass there, seems like it changes every day with them too. They've been moving. I must have been, when we were catching them earlier this year, it must have been in like wintering holes or something. And I can't tell if they're spawning now or what, but they're in a whole different area, and that was a lot of fun too.
2: So that was Neil and Garrett going out with Thomas Larson.

kind of working up and down the Missouri River between Lewis and Clark and then up to Francis Case Lake. Now we're going to get out there. It's going to be Ashley and I, my wife, and Garrett as well. He's going to be behind the camera for the most part, but he's also going to get a line wet too. So let's check it out. Let's see what we get into.

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0: Alright. 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
1: Here we go.
2: Cool.
0: Alright. Hey buddy. In you go. Score.
1: Nice fish.
2: Alright, so we've been out on the water just a little bit, a couple hours. We're finally starting to get into them. We're with Thomas Larson here. Just got into a real nice walleye. Ashley, of course, reeled it in. You got a couple here early on. So what exactly are we trying to do here? What kind of tactic do you feel most comfortable with? We're in a kind of a river setting like we are.
3: We're just got the plain old jig and night crawler on, and it's getting to be hot out. The water temp's like 70 some degrees, and this has been working good. We're just

0: right off the main creek channel, but still got some current. So the bites aren't very hard, but we're definitely getting some.
1: Isn't that amazing how sometimes the most simplistic thing you can do, just a night crawler on a jig, is really the way to go.
0: They like it, yeah.
1: So, all right, well, let's get our lines back in the water and see if we can't reel some more in.
0: Awesome.
2: Something.
3: Something weird.
2: He's got something.
3: Yeah.
0: Oh, it's a big smallie. A really big smallie.
4: Yep. You might want to get up there with me.
2: I'm way out there, so.
4: Oh, dude, that's a good looking one.
2: Yeah, that was way up there.
0: Whoa. Okay. Good time. This is a pretty nice fish.
2: Yeah, okay.
0: Yeah. Easy. I think it's gonna be a carp of some sort, or like a snake.
2: Might be the biggest fish I've ever caught.
0: That was a battle.
3: It's like a pig.
2: It does look like a pig.
0: Gotta just get away up there, yeah.
2: Oh my god. Oh my god.
3: Nice.
2: I'm shaking.
3: Where's the net man? Get in. You helped.
2: Oh. All right.
3: Yeah. All right.
0: Interesting.
3: Well, Ashley's stealing the show.
2: That was a fun fight.

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3: Larson's putting us on them. Is that how you say it?
4: I think that's how it would be.
3: All right. Well, I'm buying whatever you're selling.
4: Yeah. That's a nice fish.
3: Love it. Finally on the board. All right, so we just wrapped up things on the Missouri River here. Had a pretty good day, really hot weather, a lot of fun. We caught a lot of different type of fish. Now, Thomas, you really kind of had things geared for us, laid out in a way where I could tell yesterday or what happened last night, kind of had some input on that. Kind of tell us or walk us through your mindset or what led to how you rigged us up and where we went.
4: Yeah, it rained about 2.5 inches here last night. All the creeks and everything flowing into the Missouri River are really muddy. And we just went around and we're looking for a little bit cleaner water. And that's kind of one big thing about this is a real river setting. There's sandbars and stuff everywhere, and just being able to navigate and know where you're at and go from spot to spot and just hit the places that potentially would have fish and just be efficient. We went and tried what, 6-8 different spots?
3: Yeah.
4: and finally had one here and there, and that's just kind of real typical of summertime fishing here.
3: Well, and you guys said something, you and Garrett said something there, like, let's not leave this spot. Let's not leave fish to go find fish. I mean, we were getting into all sorts of different, I was catching catfish, but it was still fun, but you were catching those walleye. So we wanted to stay there and kind of hit it until it kind of dried up.
4: Yeah, they're all eating the same thing out here, it seems like. So if you can just get a few, you know, they're all a bunch of different species in one spot, but that's kind of what makes it cool out here too. So
3: it is, and it's a lot of fun, something different. You know, you never know what's going to be on the end of the line.
4: Yep.
3: Speaking of that, there's a couple different walleye species. So we caught some sauger, some sogeye. You kind of changed up the bait a little bit. Tell me about that, where we weren't just using worms and jig heads per se. We kind of had some more fluorescent type of rubbers on.
4: Yeah, sauger seem to like it gaudy. They're in a little heavier current usually and out deeper, and don't mind dingy water that much either. So you usually use a lot heavier weight, and then bright plastics of some sort seems to work pretty good.
3: Well, and you were talking about the rainfall, so it kind of stirred things up. A lot of creeks were feeding into the river, kind of stirring things up. Does that kind of set the table for a sauger day, or what was your thought process behind that?
4: Yeah. They definitely seem not to get affected as much by it. They like turbid water, so maybe a little more mud or whatever washing in doesn't affect them quite as much. But we also found some clear water and lucked out and got some walleye too. So
3: it was a lot of fun.
4: Yeah.
3: Well, hey, real quick, tell folks if they wanted to get in touch with you and have you take them on a guiding trip, which I would highly recommend, how could they get a hold of you?
4: Thomas Larson Fishing on Facebook and Instagram is where I do a lot of my promoting. Otherwise, my number is 605-237-1878. And,

0: it's on those two social media outlets as well.
1: Well, Thomas, I'll be giving you a call. You can bet on that. So thanks for a really good day of fishing. I really enjoyed myself. Good. You took glad. Ashley and Garrett and I out. We had a blast. Caught a lot of different fish. And for me, that's what really adds to a lot of the fun.
0: Yeah, yeah, fun action. I appreciate you guys coming. It was a good time.
1: All right, folks, that'll about do it for this episode of Chase the Dream. Really like to thank Thomas Larson for taking my dad, my wife, myself, and Garrett out. We're really getting into some walleye there. Catfish, drums, you name it, smallmouth bass, we're really getting into them. He was putting us on the spot, so can't thank him enough. And also like to thank you for tuning in for another episode of Chase the Dream. Also like to remind you, keep chasing your dreams.

0: Hello and welcome everybody to another episode of Chasing the Dream TV. I'm your host, Andy Klassen. Now on this episode, we're gonna be fishing alongside the Nebraska Game and Parks. Now, we're at Walnut Creek Recreation Area, just on the outskirts of Papillion, Nebraska. Another beautiful 105 acre lake here that's maintained by the Game and Parks, and it's also stocked with largemouth bass, crappie, and other fish. So this season, the Nebraska Game and Parks unveiled a new program by the name of Take 'em Fishing. Now, when we heard about this, we thought this might be something we want to be a part of. So got a hold of some of my buddies over there at the Game and Parks, heard about this event at Walnut Creek, thought let's get out there and see what this is all about. So we hooked up the boat, gone out there, met some of our friends, and we pulled Kurt Sievers, a volunteer with the Game and Parks, aside to tell us a little bit about this new program from the Nebraska Game and Parks.
1: This year, Game and Parks has got a program called Take 'em Fishing. And we've got all the information. We can sign you up right here at the event, or you can go to the website and sign up there. It's a great program. Take somebody fishing. Take a kid fishing that's never been before. Take a friend that's never been before. Or if you've never been before, come on out and we'll get you started. Sign up. They'll give you a neat little pin you can put on your hat or your shirt, whatever you want to do. And then take pictures of the people that you've introduced to fishing. Submit them on the website. And they're giving away all kinds of stuff. They got a boat is the grand prize, a really nice Bass Tracker boat, and a couple of kayaks, lots of different kinds of things that they're going to be giving away during the summer this year. So take them fishing. That's what it's all about. Well, we're out down here at Walnut Creek Lake in Papillion doing a community fishing night. We used to call this family fishing night, but we wanted to be a little bit more inclusive, get more people involved. This is for anybody. Mom, dad, kids, friends, neighbors, whoever wants to come out and fish. We're here to help you get started. Or if you're an experienced fisherman and just want to learn a little bit more, we can help you out with that too. So it's an opportunity to come out, use some equipment and some bait. You don't have to make an investment in those kind of things yourself. And come out and learn how to fish. It's a great opportunity. A lot of fun for the volunteers and a lot of fun for the folks that come out.
0: A lot of good information there from Kurt. Another volunteer for the Nebraska Game and Parks. We also had some interns on hand that were helping put on this function here today. Now a little bit about Walnut Creek Recreation Area. As we mentioned, there's a 105 acre lake here that we're gonna be on today that is stocked and maintained, managed by the Game and Parks. As we mentioned, there's largemouth, bass, crappie, bluegill, catfish, all sorts of good things. Talking with some anglers out there, they're getting

0: 12 boat out on the water and enjoy some fishing. This lake also has a handicap accessible pier, makes for very easy to get to fishing, not only for kids, but for the older folks out there that still want to get out and get a line wet. So this is just another one of those lakes that's so well maintained and managed by the Nebraska Game and Parks. And you know, sometimes I think we lose sight of that. And as fishermen, it's easy to say, well, there's not very many big fish, there's not any keepers out there. Well, when you see a body of water like this, and there's so many of them across the state, you really got to take a step back and appreciate what the Nebraska Game and Parks and Nebraska as a whole has to offer the everyday fisherman like myself.
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0: these fine products.
1: Well, all right. Big thanks to Kurt for sharing some of that information with us. So now we're going to get out on the water with one of my really good buddies, Chris Bundy, and his son, Will. Now, this is one of the first times they got the opportunity to get out fishing this summer. And what a way for us to kickstart this episode with some good friends and a good kid, Will.

0: All right, so here we are. First leg of Taking Them Fishing program. I took the pledge, got my pin. You heard Kurt talk about all the different things they got going out here. We're at Walnut Creek. Caught up with my buddy Will here. We got out on the boat, our little Pontini Series 12. Been fishing a little bit, haven't had any luck yet, have we? Not yet, but we're gonna get into them here in a little bit. Got a beautiful overcast. We're trying to beat out the rain here, so hey, let's just get back after and get another line in the water, shall we?
1: Yeah.
0: All right, let's do it. I better catch one before you.

0: So what's your favorite sport? Basketball, baseball, or fishing?
1: Baseball.
0: You know, fishing is a sport.
1: Oh yeah, I didn't know it. A lot of high schools do it.
0: Where are you going to go to high school?
1: Berk.
0: They need a fishing team, you know.

0: So, of course, we're having weather kind of barrel in on us. You know, it wouldn't be a Chasing the Dream fishing episode if we didn't have an overcast sky and chance of thunderstorms coming in on us. That just seems to be our MO. So, you know, if you're a farmer and you haven't had rain in a couple weeks or whatever, hey, just book us for a fishing trip and you're kind of guaranteed at least 2 good inches of a heavy downpour.
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actually doing some film work there for us on the boat and on the shoreline there. I know it cut into his fishing a little bit there, and so I need to thank Chris for stepping up and helping us out there with some of the video work. So, you know, Will's a pretty good fisherman in his own right, and we had a little bit of tough luck, and we also got kicked off the water. We saw some lightning off the horizon, so, you know, better safe than sorry. I mean, we're on an aluminum boat, so we wanted to get off the water. But let's flip through some pictures of Will having some luck on not only Walnut Creek here, but other bodies of water across the state. All right, so now we're gonna pick things up, head on out west to the Kearney area. We're gonna get on a sand pit lake, and we're gonna be tagging along Todd Muller of Pontini. He's gonna have his three-year-old son, Garrett, with us. I think it's Garrett's first time actually getting on a Pontini, so how exciting is that for us to be part of that? We're also gonna have a young man by the name of Brody join us. Now, Brody's actually probably the best angler of the bunch. He's a heck of a fisherman, so hey, let's get out on the water.

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0: happen. All right, so we're doing another leg of Take 'Em Fishing. This is a very special segment here where we're actually alongside one of my good buddies here, Todd with Pontini. Now, Todd, we're taking a special little guest here,
1: yeah, aren't we? Who do we got going along with us today?
2: My 3-year-old son, Garrett. And he's a handful on the boat, but it's that's what it's about. So getting him out on the water.
0: Now, I heard you guys talking a little earlier. You've been practicing out in the yard, and now he gets to kind of put his skills to the test.
2: Yeah, you can tell he's been practicing. He's been practicing, and he did hit a couple cars. I had to take the heavy weight off of there.
0: Well, we went out a little earlier, and he hit the water for the most part, and we got to cast in there.
2: Yeah.
0: So that's been good.
2: It's easier when you're on a boat.
0: Now, we kind of ran into some good luck. We got to bring along another co-worker of your son. Yep. Tell us a little bit about Brody.
2: Brody is one of our office ladies' sons. He gets to come out on the water and show us the good spots. He's the expert out of the three of us. So
0: there was no argument there. It's not like he's been out quite a bit already this summer. So we're going to heed his advice, and we're going to try and hook into some fish. So, hey, let's get back on the water and get fishing.
2: Absolutely.

0: Well, that'll about do it for this episode of Chasing the Dream TV. I want to thank everybody with the Nebraska Game and Parks for allowing us to be part of the Take 'em Fishing program. Kurt Sievers for taking a minute and sharing all that great information with us about the program and other programs that the Nebraska Game and Parks are partaking in this summer. I also need to thank Chris Bundy and his son Will for joining us on our first fishing trip here at Walnut Creek Recreation Area in the 105-acre Walnut Creek Lake. And then, of course, Todd Moeller, Garrett, and Brody for joining us out in the Kearney area on a sandpit lake. That was a lot of fun for us to actually get out and get on a different Pontini pontoon boat and have Todd kind of share some new information with us. And they got some pretty fun things going on over there in Elm Creek with the Pontini and some maybe new styles, new models. So everybody, you're just gonna have to stay tuned and see what's going on with Pontini and Chasing the Dream TV. So with that, I'd like to thank everybody once again for tuning in and sharing some time with us at Chasing the Dream TV. I'm your host, Andy Klassen, reminding you, keep chasing your dream.
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0: a bit of something unique, some Bill Withers. We're going to have some mamas and the papas, so kind of a little bit of everything. Crooner classics, mostly some Dino, Frank Sinatra stuff.
1: Excellent, excellent. Well, I had a ham sandwich. So with that, I will let you guys get to it. Ladies and gentlemen, this is Quarantine Tonight on News Channel Nebraska.
0: All right.
2: All right, Johnny.

Thank you. Thank you, thank you. That was a classic tune. Dates all the way back to 1931, believe it or not. It's Billie Holiday kind of popularized that tune. And that first tune I sang was Ain't That a Kick in the Head, classic Dino tune. Thanks for having me tonight at the VFW. I'm Johnny, this is Steve. And the next tune we're going to do, it's feel like it's fitting here at the VFW. Going to be a slower tune. It's Autumn Leaves, Nat King Cole. Actually, that one will be next. We're going to do America the Beautiful first. Sorry about that.

0: Right. 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I think you'll recognize it. It was a Bobby Darin tune, and we'll just get right into it.
1: Yeah, that was Beyond the Sea.

0: more sound. 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Thanks, everyone. Having a great time up here. Thank you so much. All right. This next one is another classic jazz standard, one of Steve's favorites. It's going to be another song from the 30s. It's Blue Moon, and I think everyone did this one. Ella, Frank, Dino, Bing Crosby, all of the above. So Elvis even did this one. Yeah.
1: Yeah. Three times through.

Thank you. Thank you. All righty, we're going to keep it moving here. Big block of time. The next one is kind of close to us. It's a Chet Baker tune, me and Steve's favorite jazz artist. Tragically, he passed away. He locked himself out of his apartment, and he tried to climb around the balcony, and he fell off. That's the story. So he that's how it goes sometimes. But he was a great jazz musician and made some good music. So we're going to play one of his tunes here. It's But Not For Me.

This is Chet Bakers, everyone. Thank you so much. All right. Well, this next one, yesterday was February 7th. That's my mom's birthday. She's sitting right there. Happy birthday, Mom. And this one's her favorite song. This is California Dreamin'. Mamas and the Papas.

All right. 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That one's a little out of my wheelhouse, but, you know, it's a fun one. Happy birthday, Mom. All right, we're going to do a few more here, then I think we're going to go to sports. This next one is going to be one you should all know, I believe. It's Frankie Toon. The Frank Toon. It's Come Fly With Me.

love that tune. One of my favorites. Everyone loves that one. All right, got time for a couple more here. Let's see. Dream little dream. All right, we're going to do a classic Ella tune here from the 1930s. Slow it down a bit.

All right, Johnny Fashanel on News Channel Nebraska Quarantine tonight. What camera are I looking at? Which one? Where are we at? Which one? This one? Good. Welcome back, Quarantine Tonight. All right, we are going to take a quick break, Johnny. We're going to talk with you in a little bit. We'll talk with Steve the Piano Man. But first, news and sports right now on News Channel Nebraska.

0: All right, folks, welcome back to Quarantine Tonight. I'm Austin Haygood. This is News Channel Nebraska. We got Johnny Fashionella tonight on the microphone, and Steve the piano man on the piano, Steve. So, Johnny, how did you get into this type of music? Because you seem a little young.
1: Yeah, I'm pretty young, I think. No, the trombone, the instrument. I used to play that in the jazz band at Millard Central Middle School at Omaha, Nebraska over there. And just one day I heard the Come Fly With Me.
0: Right.
1: I heard that song in the movie Catch Me

0: Me If You Can.
1: Leo DiCaprio.
0: I was a wee little kid there.
1: I like we're talking like we know him. Yeah, Leo.
0: Right.
1: Leo.
0: Yeah. Oh yeah. Yeah. Leo.
1: Yeah. Leo.
0: We all. Yeah.
1: Leo.
0: Yeah.
1: Okay.
0: Yeah. So and then after that it was just we're off to the races. I played a high school jazz band, college jazz band.
1: Okay. Excellent. Yeah. So what else do we have in store tonight? Some more Rat Pack?
0: Yeah, lots of Rat Pack. We got some Bill Withers that's coming up.
1: Excellent.
0: I know you guys like that one.
1: Bobby Darin? More Bobby Darin?
0: Yeah, I think we got another Bobby Darin tune.
1: Excellent. Clementine?
0: Nah. I don't think so.
1: Well, think about it. Don't say no. Let it marinate.
0: Okay.
1: All right.
0: Okay.
1: Without any further ado, ladies and gentlemen, Johnny Fasciadella.
0: All right.

That was a classic Nat King Cole song. That's a 1945 tune. It was another French tune. French people like that, the crooning music. All right, we're going to do another classic Frankie tune here. I don't even need to introduce this one, so we'll go right into it.

So not only is that a great love tune, but it's kind of was centered around the Apollo missions. So I don't know, I'm too young, but I think that was around that time. Fly Me to the Moon. All right, this next tune is gonna be a Latin tune. Girl from Ipanema. And after that, we got another Chet Baker tune for you.

Right. Latin tune. That one was a worldwide hit, believe it or not, from the 1960s. It was like a husband-wife duo. So that was, we're not husband and wife, but we're pretty close. We're pretty close, though, but yeah, no, no. We are not. So we're going to keep going here. We're going to keep it going to... You like your drink, Steve? This is going to be another Chet Baker tune, as promised.

All right. Just in time for Valentine's Day. 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You know who you are. Next one we're going to do, we're going to pick up the pace. We're going to do classic tune here. Very, very classic. 1926. So, hell of a classic. This one, I think it was part of a musical. I think it was a Betsy, old musical. Steve doesn't know. Yeah. Yeah. It's a great tune, though. We're going to do it up. Slow intro.

0: It's the old 100 years later, still doing that tune. It's a good one. All right. What do we got next, Steve?
1: We have Getting Sentimental.
0: He's keeping track, I think.
1: Getting Sentimental Over You.
0: All right.
1: That's the name of the song.
0: The song is Getting Sentimental Over You.

0: 17 tonight here on News Channel Nebraska. I'm Austin Haygood, filling in for Mike Flood, and I was getting sentimental about that cannoli your dad brought. The cannolis are
1: fantastic. You like that?
0: Yeah, those are fantastic.
1: You guys bring the cheese?
0: You guys bring cannolis to every gig you guys come to?
1: Just for you.
0: It's fantastic. Yeah, just for you. That's fantastic. We don't have to end at 10. We can keep going if you guys keep the cannolis rolling.
1: Maybe we could just bring some more food.
0: Yeah, and just bring more food. We're going to talk more about the cannolis. Yeah. We're going to take a quick commercial break because we have to pay for the backdrop. This is Quarantine Tonight on News Channel Nebraska.

0: Welcome back to Quarantine Tonight here on News Channel Nebraska. We've got Johnny Fasciniello with us, and Johnny, you came with cannolis, so you're welcome back anytime. And Steve, come with him. You're killing it tonight on the keys, man. You're fantastic. That was how long you've been playing?
1: Since 65.
0: Okay, but I was going to say 3 months. You're doing great. Stick with it. You're going to go far. All right, Johnny, what do we have in store the rest of the night?
2: All right, well, more of the same, if you like that. Yeah.
0: All right, very good. Well, I've liked it so far, so more of the same.
2: That's right. If you liked it, you're going to like the next hour. I hope so.
0: Fantastic. Buckle up. Another hour at Johnny Fasciniello on Quarantine Tonight.

Classic Ella tune. Steve knows that one real well. Yep, that's a classic Ella Fitzgerald tune. My favorite singer, just for the record. And this next tune is going to be a Tony Bennett tune. I mean, a lot of people sing this one, but I think Tony Bennett did it the best. I was actually watching anyone seen When Harry Met Sally? It's a great classic romantic comedy. This tune is like all throughout the movie, and I didn't even recognize it until the end. So one of my favorite love songs. It's a great tune. 1924. This one's older than Blue Skies. All right.

Alrighty. Gonna liven things up here a little bit. Gonna do that, some Bill Withers, as promised. This song, I think, has kind of blown up over the past couple years on that TikTok app. I'm not really hip with the kids, but I've loved the song, though, for a long time. But we're gonna do our version here by Grover Washington Jr., Bill Withers.

Beautiful song. That's a great one. That one's, I think, probably the newest song we've done. That one's from the 80s, I think, early 80s, 1980, 81, 82. Yeah, we're going to keep it going with the 70s, 80s theme here. Something out of our wheelhouse a little bit. This is Killing Me Softly. I don't know if you guys are familiar with this one. This is Roberta Flack popularized this one back in early 70s. Perry Como did it. All right.

Killing Me Softly. I think that was in a movie or something. I'm not quite sure, but yeah, probably a couple movies. It was a movie, actually, I think. All right, moving on to Moonlight in Vermont. L-O-V-E. We're going to do another Nat King Cole classic. L-O-V-E, just in time for Valentine's Day. 1964 tune. Nat King Cole, he recorded this one, and I think about 3 months later, he croaked. So this is a... Sorry, it's kind of a macabre show, but he... all these guys are, they're kind of, you know, they're no longer with us, so... It's a good tune. Let's go ahead and start it out for us. L.

mad love. All right, thanks, guys. We're having fun up here. Hope you're having fun here at home, staying warm. It's cold out, although we had a nice day today, so that's always a benefit. We're going to do, I think, a slow tune here. I know we're in Nebraska, but this is Moonlight in Vermont.

All right, thank you so much. It's one of my favorites. Very relaxing serenade, a very crooner tune. That was on Frank's Come Fly With Me album, believe it or not. Yeah. All right, we got one that's perfect for the time. I don't even know if I'm going to introduce it. It's a Chet Baker tune. And be great for next Monday, I'll just say that.

0: Tonight's not Valentine's night, though.
1: We're close.
0: Okay, close. It kind of panicked me there for a second. Yeah. I was listening. I was like, wait, what's today?
2: Did you buy your
0: It's the 8th. I did not.
1: You got the chocolates and everything.
0: No, I still got until next week. Don't, yeah. You guys are freaking me out for no reason. All right, we are going to take a quick break here on Quarantine Tonight, take a look at our forecast with Jeff Fox, a few commercials, and we'll be right back. Don't go anywhere. This is News Channel Nebraska.

0: All right, welcome back to Quarantine Tonight here on News Channel Nebraska. We are in the final stretch of the program. We've got about, 26 minutes left of Johnny Fashionella. And Johnny, tell me, what are we in store for tonight? I heard you guys talking a little bit, maybe some Sole Mio.
1: We saved the best for the end. We got a nice Italian tune. You guys
0: Excellent.
1: Might know Sole Mio, some
0: Excellent.
1: Elvis.
0: Yeah.
1: A little medley there.
2: Sole Mio.
1: Ah, beautiful. You want to come up here? You want to?
0: No,
1: you want this mic
0: better or? Not. Better not. We'd start losing people left and right. I will leave it in the master's hands.
1: All righty.
3: All right, guys. Let's do it.
1: All right.
4: Start spreading the news. I'm leaving today. I wanna be a part of it. New York, New York, these vagabond shoes.

0: New York, New York. All right. Thanks, everyone. We saved the best tunes for last, I think. That's a classic Frank tune. I'm sure you all know it. Next, we're going to do Nice Work If You Can Get It. We're going to do another, it's a 1937 tune. My favorite version is the Mel Torme version. This is maybe a lesser known tune, but it's a nice upbeat tune.
1: One, two, three.

Thank you so much. Now we're going to show a little bit of my Italian roots here. This is a classic Italian folk song here, O Sole Mio, and we might have a little surprise at the end, a little medley here. Might recognize some Elvis.

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I'm out of breath after that one. That's a classic Italian folk song, and I think Elvis kind of just ripped the chords from it. People do that all the time, though. I don't think we need to be angry at Elvis. It's a good tune. Great tune. Alrighty, next tune we're going to do. Great jazz tune. Spring can really hang you up the most.

All right, classic Ella tune. We got just a few more here for you tonight. We got about 10 minutes left. Save the best tunes for last. We're going to go with Sway, Dino tune.

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All right, another another piece of my Italian heritage here. Can't help but do this one. This is That's Amore.

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You make me feel so young. We're going to do one of my favorite Frank Sinatra tunes. It is You Make Me Feel So Young. Good one. I saved this one for the end, so. Yeah, yes, sir. You make me feel so young.

0: All right. Thank you so much. I think we're close to 10 here. All right, we got one more.
1: You're no one, the next one. You're no one till somebody loves you.
0: We're going to finish it off with a classic, quick Dino tune. You're nobody till somebody loves you.
1: I got it. Oh, you got it?
0: Okay. All right, let's get it.

0: Estella Quarantine tonight. Gentlemen, thank you so much for coming on the show tonight. You guys crushed it. You crushed it.
1: Thank you so
0: much.
1: Are
0: you guys going to play? You got another gig coming up soon?
2: Yeah, we do.
1: We do. Fat Tuesday.
0: Fat Tuesday. Yeah.
1: Italian restaurant in Omaha. Yeah, catch us there. Pasta Amore.
0: Fantastic. Yeah. Well, in the words of Dean Martin, find yourself somebody to love. This is Quarantine Tonight. We'll see you tomorrow night right here on News Channel Nebraska.

0: Family Bank and Trust, there is a difference. The deciding championship game in Class C, Pender and Malcolm. Malcolm has won four state titles in a row. Pender trying to win their first ever on their home field, and they pour it on early, up 1-0. The pop-up here ends up being a sack fly. That'll get the runner home. Trevor Trimble getting across. Pender manufactured runs brilliantly today. Got two runs in the first without a hit. We go to the second inning. More from Pender. This one gets away on the pass ball. A bad throw. The throw home not in time. Six errors by Malcolm today. A lot of unearned errors. Two runs score on a bad throw on a strikeout. It's 4-0. Pender with the lead. Still 4-0. We go to the third. Yeah, the bats start coming alive. A misplay here, though. One of the six errors. Another run scores on that play. 5-0. Pender. Then on a pass ball, a strikeout. But Lakota Whiteface Russman able to get to first. Beating the play home is Wagner. Pender 6-0. Extending their lead to 7-0. Getting some great defensive plays as well. How about Alex Roth? The unassisted double play 4-3 to get Pender out of a jam. Extending their lead to 8-0. They're getting runs the traditional way as well. This RBI single by Whiteface Russman scoring Wagner. 9-0 Pender at that point. Malcolm just couldn't get their offense going. Pender did early and often. This RBI single by Tate Welsh extending things. Pender getting a double-digit lead at that point. As they load the bases, this would get them the double-digit lead. The tough play on the infield single. Two runs get home on the bad throw. And Pender pouring it on at that point. They keep it going. Hit by a pitch. Ball gets away. Another run gets in. Pass balls, wild pitches, errors. Everything went wrong for Malcolm today. Everything went right, meanwhile, for the starting pitcher, Jake Schuster. Strikes out six, goes the distance, gets the shutout, and for the first time ever, Pender, the state champs in Class C Senior Legion Ball, they win by a score of 12-0 over the four-time defending champs of Malcolm.
1: The first time in 5 years, the Class C American Legion Class C Senior Championship Trophy will not reside in Malcolm. Instead, it will reside with Pender, post 55. That sounds pretty good, doesn't it, Coach?
2: That sounds great.
1: What was first of all, let me ask you this. First, you guys have been runners-up six times, so you get over the hump, you get the championship. Now you do that, but you do it with your son on the mound. How meaningful was this one?
2: This is truly special, and I'll correct you. I think we've been runner-up nine times. So it's great. You know, this is for the boys. This is also for the past players that have played over the last, 20 or 30 years because, coming up short a few times, and this one's for everybody. This is an incredible feeling, and the boys really deserve it.
1: We have to be pretty good to be runners-up nine times. That's one thing people overlook. But it seemed today you guys were just dialed in. Certainly Malcolm made some mistakes. You took advantage of that. Was that kind of the game plan, was to take advantage of whatever mistakes they make?
2: Yeah, in a big game, you just take what happens, and we were able to take advantage of their mistakes. They made some uncharacteristic mistakes today, but we took advantage of them, scored early, and then the tide of the game just kind of switched in our favor there, and we just kept building on that.
1: Well, I thought your defense was really good, pretty solid. Alex Ross was one of the guys I thought that stood out. What did you see from your defense, and how were they able to just kind of rise to the occasion today?
2: Yeah, we made a lot of big plays. We got ourselves in trouble a couple times there with some pressure on us, and we ended up turning two big double plays there, I believe, in the second and the fourth inning there, and that was huge to get us out of those jams and keep the momentum going in our favor.
1: Offensively, you had eight hits, but you had 12 runs, which, yesterday you had a lot of hits, but not a lot of runs, so you'll take those runs. But one of the guys that stood out was Ryan Linkhouse. I thought he was really good at the plate today. I asked you about your approach. You said it wasn't going to change, and I don't think it really changed any. But talk about how you guys were able to just put the ball in play and make plays and score.

0: a lot of runs, 12 today.
1: Yeah, once again, we just kind of took advantage of their mistakes. We consistently, every inning, put some pressure on them. You know, and when that happens, usually good things happen. And Ryan had a really good approach at the plate today. It's been something that he's really been working hard on. And I'm proud of him for how he came out and hit the ball today.
0: Well, I go back to the second inning. It was kind of a turning point. Jake had got the first out, then had three straight walks. Yep. And you got out of that without anything. Was that the flip that switched there where you guys felt like you were in control?
1: Yep, I think we were up 4-0 at that point, and getting out of that inning was huge. I think it allowed everybody to take a deep breath, and then we added three maybe after that in the third inning. So to go back on the defensive side and just be able to breathe a little bit, that was crucial in the second inning to get out of that jam.
0: Both you and Coach Soderberg are disciples of Paul Eaton.
1: Yeah.
0: Now, you only have 17 more to go to reach him. But how fun is it to play against another guy that's kind of been in that same system?
1: It is a lot of fun. Coach Eaton's got a huge coaching tree, a lot of guys, and it's always fun when we get together. Tanner and I, we're communicating with each other all fall and all winter, and it's a great relationship. And he's built something really special in Malcolm, and they have a lot to be proud of. Today wasn't their day, but they have a lot to be proud of.
0: Absolutely. Great program, and you guys have a great program. You guys are state champs.
1: Yeah, absolutely.
0: Congratulations.
1: Nothing better than this. Thank you.
0: Jake Schuster. It's the Schuster family. Jake, I called you Jake the Snake. You have any nicknames that you go by?
2: My dad likes to call me Skip, short for Skippy. Not the biggest fan, but.
0: Do you name any of your pitches? Like, you do any, like, Jake and Bakes, things like that?
2: No, nothing like that. Just the normal names.
0: Okay. We'll just ask Coach about that second inning. Talk about your mindset. You walked three straight guys. How were you able to focus? And then your defense came up big in that inning too, but you were able to focus and get out of that inning. What was your mindset there?
2: Yeah, I mean, not going to lie, the zone was pretty tight today, so it was pretty tough. But I knew if I could just fill it up, I could get them to put balls in play and then let my teammates make plays.
0: It helps when you're the pitcher and you can also score. You had a couple of runs in there. You got on base. We talked about mindset pitching. How about at the plate? What are you seeing out there? How are you able to be successful at the plate today?
2: Yeah, I mean, I was just trying to attack early. They gave me some fastballs early in the count, so just jumped on those.
0: Six strikeouts, three to end the game. How big was your emotions going there? Did you have that adrenaline going? You were able to strike out the side to end the ballgame?
2: Yeah, for sure. I had a lot of adrenaline going at the end. I just wanted to shut it down, end it right there.
0: So how big, we asked Dad, you know, dad-son combination here, how big is it to win the first ever state championship for Pender post 55 with Dad managing the team?
2: It means a lot. I mean, for us, baseball is a big part of our relationship, so it means a lot to win it with him.
0: So what's next for Jake?
2: I'm going to Lincoln, just go to college.
0: Go to college and probably be my boss someday?
2: We'll see.
0: Well, Jake, congratulations. State champs. Congratulations on the win, being our player of the game.
2: All right, thank you.
3: Malcolm has won four straight state championships in Legion Baseball in Class C. But to do it this year, get number five, they got to do it from the elimination bracket. Pender unbeaten coming into Wednesday's game. It was the third game of a triple header because of a weather delay, and it was a wild one. Malcolm wasting no time at all in the first inning. Bases loaded with a 3-1 count. This bloop single misplayed. Nolan Duzik scores, and Malcolm strikes first as Brixen Meyer crosses the plate as well. Still first inning. And it's Mason Zeger walking in a run with the bases loaded. Malcolm pouring it on early on as Carson Frank crosses the dish. Now 3-0, post 3:54 with the lead. It's 5-0, it's still the first inning. And another bases loaded walk, this time Nolan Duzik walks it in. Malcolm goes around, they get 12 to the plate. In the first inning, they score seven and have a 7-0 lead after one. But Pender knows that there's a reason they play more than one inning. They start chipping away at it. This line drive into right.
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11: Today I'm off to the Lone Star State, well, San Antonio to be exact, to visit Paul and Kimberly Greeting. Now they've got some kitchen updating plans in mind, and they've asked for a little help.
12: Okay, you want to show me inside?
13: Okay.
12: Yeah, come on. Right.
13: We have bought a new stove.
12: You've already got that. Okay, what color is that?
13: It's white.
12: Okay, good. So we're going to replace this stove with a new one.
14: Yep.
12: Mm-hmm. All right.
14: We would also like to replace this range hood here.
12: Okay, you got that?
14: Yeah, we have a white range hood to go here.
12: So these two will match. Yeah. Now, I know when you contacted me, you said you wanted to do something in the wall back here. What were you thinking of?
13: We were thinking of tile.
14: Uh-huh.
12: All right, yeah. Just plain white?
13: No.
12: Something a little more interesting, eh?
14: Yeah, maybe a pattern.
12: Yeah, something picture. To create kind of a focal point here.
14: Yeah.
13: Sure.
14: Right.
12: How would you describe your taste, by the way? Are you kind of modern, traditional? What would you say?
13: Eclectic.
12: Eclectic. Well, that's, we'll do an eclectic kitchen. Okay, that's perfect for me. Listen, before we can do anything, we're going to have to take the old stove out of here. So, Paul, if you don't mind, just grab a corner right there. Right. Let's just
15: While Paul and I remove the old stove, Kimberly turns off the power to the range hood at the main breaker.
12: So, Kimberly, the next thing I'd like you to do is to take the wires off. If you'll take this screw out right here.
13: Okay.
12: Go ahead. That'll cover plate will come off, and then we'll disconnect the wires.
15: Kimberly first removes the plastic wire nuts and then disconnects the wires that power the exhaust fan and range light.
12: And as soon as Kimberly's finished that, Paul, take this cordless driver right here.
14: Okay.
12: And there are four screws holding this to the bottom of this cabinet. Go ahead and pull those out. Okay, that's the last one. I'll take the drill from you there. Okay, guys, it should come right down now. Just pull it down and then pull it away from the wall so the wires will pull out there. There you go. Okay, and down this way. Well, this is our new exhaust hood. Guys, just slip it right in there, the same way the other one came out.
15: Paul and Kimberly hold the hood in place, and I draw a line across the bottom to mark the upper edges of the tile we're about to install. Since we're working on a vertical surface, I'm going to install a wood cleat below the first row of tiles. This ledge will keep the tiles from sliding downward while the mortar sets up. Next, we apply masking tape to keep the mortar from getting onto the surrounding wall. After we mix up the thin-set mortar, Kimberly applies it with a wide putty knife. I follow with a notched trowel, which creates uniform ridges of mortar, all of which are the same height. This guarantees even mortar distribution on the backside of each tile.
12: Okay, guys, are you ready to put some tile up?
13: Yeah.
12: Sure. Let me give you each a stack right here. Okay. Now, here's all you have to do. I'm going to start down here at the bottom. And if you're trying this at home, this is very important. You want to push the tile into the thin set and kind of give it a little wiggle like this back and forth, okay? And why don't you go ahead, Paul, and drop one of yours on.
14: Okay.
15: As Paul and Kimberly lay the first row, they insert temporary vinyl spacers between the tiles. These spacers create an even gap or grout joint. We'll remove the spacers once the mortar sets. Now to dress this backsplash up a bit, we're also installing rope trim and some decorative tiles to satisfy Kimberly's eclectic tastes.
12: All this herb motif here, rosemary and sage and parsley.
15: We alternate the decorative tiles with plain ones.
13: Yeah, Ron, that looks great.
12: Now this top row of tile, we're going to have to cut a bit so that it'll fit up underneath the exhaust fan. And to do that, we're going to use this tool. This is called a scoring cutter. Very simple to use. We just align this small wheel right here with the mark that we've made on the tile. Then bring this all the way back to this side. Push down the handle. Roll it forward. That's scoring the surface of the tile. Then tap the handle like this. And then we have our cut. Now, occasionally there may be a little bit of a ragged edge here. This we can clean off with some tile nippers, just like this. Well, I think the tile looks great. You know, we're down now pretty close to the last tiling step, and that is to grout those joints in between.
15: After the mortar has set up, we mix up some grout. I use a foam rubber float to force the grout into the gaps between the tiles. Then, holding the float at about a 45 degree angle, I rake it diagonally to squeegee off the excess.
12: When you see it kind of bulge out like that, that's good. That means that it's gone all the way to the bottom of the joint and it's kind of squishing out a little bit. Okay. It can be a little messy here. We're going to clean this off a little bit later. Just push it in. It's like
13: a pretty tile.
12: Now, well, it's going to get, it'll stay pretty. You can see it's begun to dry right here on the face. Now it's time to wash off the rest of this excess.
15: We use damp sponges to clean the haze off the tiles, taking care not to pull the grout out of the joints.
12: Just wash it off the surface of the tile, leave it in the joint.
15: Once the grout is dry, we're ready to install the new range hood.
12: Okay, let me get the wires fed through the back here. Okay, hold it right there. Okay.
15: We've come to the final step of the process, putting the new range into place.
12: Okay, there we go, all the way up. Beautiful. All right, let's see how this looks. And there you go.
14: Wow.
12: You know, I got to say, this is a great start on your new kitchen, your new look, huh?
13: It is.
12: And I think it does what you wanted to. It gives this wall a focal point right here.
13: Yes, it does.
12: Anyway, thanks for having me over. I had a great time.
13: Thank you.
12: You were
13: too.
12: Wonderful.
15: Well, I'm pretty sure this backsplash has made a splash with Paul and Kimberly. You know what I always say? Nothing fuels the flames of love like a do-it-yourself project.
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22: 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It's very, very simple. It starts with some basic supplies. Got these at the home center. This is a pre-cut piece of 2x4 plywood, pre-sanded pine. It's 3/4 inch thick. The sides and the legs are going to be made out of 1x4 pine, again, right off the shelf, plus some various pieces of hardware. Now, the first step that we need to do is to cut that hole. Okay, so we clamped this down so it doesn't move while we're drilling the hole. Speaking of the hole, there are some very strict guidelines as to how big the hole is and where it is on the board. It's going to have to be a 6-inch diameter hole. It's got to be located exactly 9 inches down from the top to the center of the hole, and then, of course, centered in between the sides of the board. Now, how do we drill this hole? Well, there are a few ways. We could take a protractor, set it to 3 inches, put it right on the center mark there, and make a nice circle, and then use our friend the jigsaw to cut it out. But I'm going to speed things up a little bit and use my 6-inch hole saw.
23: Hole saws can be a little tricky. The key is to go steady and smooth.
22: Okay, now it's time to build the frame.
23: So first we'll measure the sides of the frame, which will be the full length of the plywood, 48 inches. Now for the end pieces, we'll need to cut them shorter, so to get that measurement, I'll just take 2 scrap pieces of material, which represents the thickness of both sides combined, and what remains is the length we need, 22.5. Now it's time to cut our pieces to length, and for that we head outside into the beautiful early spring weather and cut them on the miter saw. If you don't have a miter saw, you can use a handsaw or have the home center cut it for you.

0: Okay, we've got our pieces cut. We've got our side pieces and our end pieces. Now the way we're going to attach this is simply with glue and screws.
1: The thickness of our material is 3/4 of an inch thick. To make sure I drill through the side pieces in the exact center of the end pieces, I'm going to set my adjustable square to half that amount, which is 3/8 of an inch, and make a line so I know just where to fasten the screws.
0: I'm going to be using a countersinking bit, and the reason is because I need to leave room to plug the hole with a wooden dowel because I really want a nice finished look.
1: And you can see how the countersinking bit really drills down deep into the wood.

0: I'm using exterior glue because this will be outside much of the time. For the fasteners, it's 1 5/8 exterior screws.
1: Now you don't want to over-tighten, just make sure they're nice and snug.
0: The next step is to attach the top, and again, I'll be using some exterior wood glue all along the top edge of the frame.
1: And put the top on.
0: Now I'm just making sure it's nice and flush all around. And then I'll make the same screw guidelines as before.
1: Now, just as I did with the frame, I'm using the countersinking bit to pre-drill holes for the top and do the same process. I'm fastening 3 on the top and bottom and 4 on the sides.

The next step is to plug the screw holes, and that's as simple as adding a bit of glue in the hole, tapping the dowel in, and cutting it as flush to the surface as you can. I'm using a pole saw, but you could really use any hand saw. And just work your way around all of the rest of the dowels. Then just sand them flush. I'm using 80 grit sandpaper on the orbital sander. And we'll follow the same procedure for the frame.

I'm using a roundover bit on my handheld router. This is going to make sure the edges aren't sharp, and this bit will actually round over the edges just a little bit.

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4: Well, we got a lot done on the cornhole boards.
5: The next step is to make the legs. Now, how do we know how long to make the legs? Well, the rules state that the top of the deck of the board cannot be any higher off the ground than 12 inches. Well, we've got a 3/4 inch piece of plywood on the top, so 12 inches minus 3/4 is 11 1/4. So that's what we'll cut it to.
4: And it's back outside to the miter saw to cut them to length.

0: Now I'm only making two legs because the board needs to sit at an angle. So one side will rest on the ground and the other side on the legs.
1: The next step is to actually round over the corners because I want these legs to fold out of the way.
0: Now to make that round over, I actually found a coffee cup that seemed to fit just right. You could also use a roll of painter's tape, a can of paint, or even just sketch it out by hand. Then I'll just cut it out with a jigsaw, staying as close to the line as I can. And sand it smooth with some 80 grit sandpaper. The next step is to mark out the hole where our carriage bolts will go that will allow the legs to pivot. I'll measure about 2 inches down from the top and make a mark. Then make a mark in the center widthwise. The wood is 3.5 inches wide, so half that is 1¾ inches. Now I'm using a 3/4 inch spacer here just to give the leg a little extra room to pivot. So I'll clamp it in place and drill a hole through both the leg and the side to make room for the carriage bolt. If you don't know what a carriage bolt is, it has a smooth rounded head and a square neck, which prevents the bolt from being rotated. I'm using washers because the action will be much smoother than having one piece of wood rubbing up against the other piece of wood. Then it's a wing nut to finish it off. Then we just do the same for the other leg.

0: The next step is the finish. So let's flip it over. Wipe it clean. And then apply a water-based polyurethane. It'll go on super easy with a foam brush and dry quickly. And I'm using a gloss finish, again, to make the surface as smooth as possible. As a little extra touch, I'm adding a house calls decal, which goes on after the first coat has dried. Then a few more coats of finish. Again, to make the surface as smooth as possible so the beanbags will slide nice and easily. And we're ready to try it out. Now, the rules state the boards need to be 27 feet apart, which is the pro level. I don't know why we're not doing the novice level, but nonetheless.
1: 27 feet, right there.
2: All right.
1: Go ahead. Oh, you're the winner. Ooh, look at that.

0: 5分、あとはご視聴ありがとうございます。
1: Victorious. You know I can do it. Proof. Right there. Right there.
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7: All right, guys, the time has finally come. It's mid-May, and I'm back up here at one of my favorite lakes on the planet that I've been making at least one trip a year to for almost the last 10 years now. So one of my favorite trips of the year. It's quite a ways from home, so don't get to do too many of these a year. Sometimes only one, like last year. I was up here the exact same time of year last year, and on the first half of my first day here, my outboard quit. So I spent the next day and a half trying to get around on the trolling motor and basically just anchoring to any spot that I wanted to fish for more than a couple minutes, and caught three smallies over 5 pounds, and my personal best from here is 6 pounds 2 ounces. So that's always the goal. Try to beat that every time I come up here. It's a pretty hard task to do. Even catching 5 pounders a lot of days is almost impossible. So I got about an hour and a half of daylight, so I'm not gonna waste any more time. I got the boat loaded up already. Just gotta dump it in. Hope this new outboard motor works and hopefully catch a couple fish.

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0: Yep. 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No, that's a largemouth. Yeah, that's a largemouth. That's weird. That is fat. 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That's one of the fattest largemouth I've ever caught or seen in my life. Oh my. That's crazy. Look at that. There's a fish tail sticking out of her throat. Or no, it's a helgramite.
1: I just caught, hands down, one of the fattest largemouth I've ever seen. It's a little fish. It's probably only like 17 inches, but look at that gut. I just caught an absolute giant. And the GoPro wasn't recording. I think it died. But this fish is huge. Right there on the Great Lakes Finesse Juvie Craw. That is already very quickly one of my favorite smallmouth baits. Look at this fish. They don't get much fatter than that.
2: I just caught an absolute giant smallie, and the GoPro must have been dead when I hit record, but I've got it hanging off the side of the boat on a keeper right here. I'm gonna pull it up for some pictures and get a weight. It's definitely over 5. It's one of the fattest smallies I've ever caught, and there was another really big one with it, so grab it, get a weight, and let her go. That's a monster. You don't see them like that very often. Get a weight on her real quick. Scale zeroed. No way. I must just be way off and used to catching little river smallies, because this thing's not even 5. 4.93. That's one of the biggest 4.93s I've ever seen. It's a beauty.

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Turned back around, headed into the wind. Through the little

0: Let her go.
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I came into the back of this creek last night for like the last 45 minutes, and as I worked up here, there's just a really shallow canal that works up into the old creek bed. And as I started going up, I started seeing these giant largemouth that I was spooking out of there that were all the way as shallow as they could get, and there were some big smallies too. So I came in here, I lost one of the biggest largemouth I feel like I've ever hooked on a topwater, and then that was the end of the bite last night. But came back this morning, and my plan was to get off the boat and walk the creek channel, and I just got off the boat, walked to the first spot, and what did I throw first? I threw a swim bait first, and I had a giant largemouth follow me up.

0: That is insane. That was insane.
1: I'm shaking right now. It's an absolute giant. But I'm gonna get a weight on it and then get some video and see what it goes. Look at this fish. I bet it's 5-something. Should measure it too and see how long it is. 5.33. What's that? 18¾? Are you kidding me? Dude, look at how that is built. That is a freak of nature.
2: That's a football and a half.
1: And yeah, that's really small compared to some of them I was seeing last night. Dude, that thing is built just ridiculous. God, that's a big one. There's my 5+. Holy sh! That's a giant. That's a big fish. Get a weight on her here. Jeez. 5.31. That one is huge. 5.31. First giant smallie of the trip. And you know we ain't losing this season. Just the reason why the hate won't be.

another big largemouth on a bed. 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

0: This thing is obese. 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Wow, that's so fat. Oh, I love these largemouth. What a freaking awesome fish. 4.49. Look at its head all bit up.
1: I just sight fished a giant largemouth on the light spinning rod with a drop shot. Just weighed it. I couldn't help but weigh it right after I got in the boat. It's 5.79, 5.8, right, bouncing right between the two. So call it a 5.8. I'm gonna get some video of it on the bump board and see how long it is with that weight, and then take some pictures.

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Oh, and there's another one chasing it. How big is this thing? That looks huge. That's bigger than I thought. Oh my. How freaking big is that? Sight fished on a drop shot. That is a freak.

0: It's like 19 and a quarter.
1: 19 and three quarter.
0: Mouth closed. Look at the build on that fish. 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

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Another one over five for sure. To be the biggest yet. What? Oh my God. On the Great Lakes Finesse Juvie Tube, or Juvie Craw, drop shotted. 5.66. Pretty hard to even wrap your mind around how big these fish are without holding one in your hand, but they are insanely big, thick in every way. Let this giant go.

big smallie out of nowhere on the chatterbait. What the hell? Well, the GoPro just died. I don't know if it caught any of my fight on this fish, but I just caught a big smallie on a chatterbait back here in the grassy area. No rocks or anything to be found. Oh yeah. That's a really big fish. That's gotta be over 5.

0: 5.37 on the chatterbait. Yeah, that's a big fish. Definitely looks bigger now.
1: Well, today's the last day of the trip, and I just came back into the shallow pond area because this morning's been kind of slow. Came back into the shallow pond area where I caught the big largemouth 2 days ago and was gonna look for largemouth or walleye and started casting around the half ounce chatterbait over these weeds. There's no rocks or anything. And it's weird for smallmouth to be back here, but I just caught the biggest smallmouth at this lake for the trip, 5.37. So I'm gonna get her out, get a good look at her and let her go. Super fat, 5.37.

That's another giant. That hit and fought so hard, I thought it was a pike. 5.02. Another smallmouth, over 5 pounds. 5.02. Just working down a deeper weed to sand transition line where they're cruising. And this thing absolutely destroyed that chatterbait. I'm gonna keep going down and see if I can get a few more to do that.

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Oh my God, it's a muskie. You're kidding me. I don't even know what to do with this thing. I can't do anything. It's just pull and drag. Oh my God, you're kidding me.

Well, we're by Port Randall Hotel and Casino today, and we're going to go and hit Francis Case. It's going to be late May. The water temps are warming up, about 60 degrees, and the bite's on. Fish are biting really well on a bunch of different techniques, and we're hoping to show you guys a bunch of different stuff that you can do if you come up here. It's awesome. It's really diverse. The smallmouth and walleye are what we're going to be targeting, and there's just, I don't know if I've ever been to a place where you can do so many different styles of fishing and actually catch them. So we're going to go try it, and I'm really looking forward to it. It's an awesome time of year to fish.

0: Let's go.
1: He's nice.

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2: Yeah, buddy. We did it.

we're just side scanning the point here and just mapping out where all the rocks are. And then now I'm going to turn the boat in and just go into the wind for a little easier boat control. I couldn't actually say for sure that I've seen any walleyes there, but we have been catching them on rocky spots, so I think it's a good enough spot to try, even though they're really hard to see in the rocks. But I did see a lot of structure, and now I got it mapped out, and I'll be able to go exactly where I want with the trolling motor.

I like these clips because you can change out bottom bouncers really fast. And you can take them off easily and they store in your rod locker a lot better. I'm just using a plain hook and half a night crawler, about as simple as it gets. And I'm gonna, for this, I'm only gonna be going about 0.5 to 0.8 miles per hour. 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All right, we're ready to go.

0: start recording.
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0: another one already? 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Real good one.
1: Oh, nice.
0: It's a good one.
1: Yeah, it is. He does it, it's fun.
0: That was about as quick as possible. As soon as it dropped. Nice. It's a good keeper, isn't it?
1: We're just using bottom bouncers and slow death with a crawler and pulling anywhere from 0.7 to 1 mile an hour right now. It's the water's in the 60s, so we haven't been going too fast yet, but just the brake lines are pretty steep and we're just going up and down them until we got a bite, and then we just targeted that depth nice and easy and straightforward. So we're looking in that 12 foot range and we got a couple off of this point, and basically now we're just gonna go to another one that's just like it and see if there's any sitting there.

0: fast one or the slow death?
1: Healthy. Been caught before. Put it right back.
2: The other ones that we found, we found like four more beds over there that were not locked. And then when we got towards the back, like towards where your dad's buddy caught that one, those ones were for sure locked. We caught quite a few of those ones. That one's pretty decent.

0: 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Looked better when it jumped. Oh. Feel decent?
1: No. Not bad. Oh, look at that other one falling.
0: No. What the hell? Did it break?
1: Zebra mussel.
0: Damn.
1: I think I got a chance at it now.
0: I think it was your last hook.
1: Got one. Another fun thing to do in the Fort Randall area is use a small jig like this or a tube, drop shot. Any of that stuff works really good for smallmouth, and any spots you see on shore with rock are usually better than the ones with bare or smaller rock. And pretty simple program, and you can really catch a lot of fish too doing this.
2: Pretty nice one.
0: Net worthy?
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5: Fighter. Looked where we wanted him to. And the line didn't break. It's a deadly bait out here.

0: pulled it off of a snag.
1: Yeah, it's a little better.
0: Is it?
1: Not much, but better.
0: Nice. They all feel big.
1: Yeah. Maybe it's not.

0: Yeah, it's a touch better.
1: Can't imagine those guys in the bastard that's fishing for 100 grand and not even leaving.
0: Yeah, that'd be rough.
1: Not that one, though.
2: Sweet.
1: A little longer.
3: Just barely skin hooked, too.

0: That's a pretty one.
1: Yeah, it is. Old male, been shallow a long time. Pretty cool. I'd say that's about the average in here this year. Maybe a little bigger.
0: Oh, there it is. Yeah, that's a good fish. Yeah, that looks pretty decent. Looking. Nosing up to it. Got it. Oh, that's a good one too.
1: Damn.
0: Before I catch it again.
1: That was fun. A lot more aggressive on that top side.
0: Yeah, it is.
1: Must be where the eggs are.
0: Yeah, he only wants it when it's on the top. Try the drop shot on him.

0: Yeah, that's fun.
1: Nice dark one.
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0: Whatever your adventure, let Johnny Dodge get you there. 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
6: Gotta be all males, huh?
7: Yeah. Nice little dark male off the bed. Look at all the bite marks on him. Yeah. Right back to the bed. Maybe not. Quite a few right where I just casted too, it looks like.

0: That's a good dark one.
1: Damn, that's awesome.
0: Probably.
1: Be easier than flipping it.
0: Yeah,
1: definitely. That's the best one yet.
0: Jumped right in. That's not a bad one.
1: This is not my line. It's like a giant tube jig head or something weird.
0: That's down in there hooked.
2: Hey, you just cut the line off.
0: Poor guy.

0: that's the one we've seen that first time then?
1: Just then, yeah, probably.
0: Nice mail.
2: Well, our plan to walleye fish for a long time didn't really turn out. We did that for about 45 minutes and caught a few, and then bass fish the whole rest of the time. That was a ton of fun too. Anything that we could have just could drag across the bottom, like med rig, tube, air jig, drop shot, all that stuff worked really well. We could see a lot of the bass, and some were on bed, some were just swimming around, some we didn't even see. We were just, you know, cast into the rocky spot. So that's a lot of fun. And yeah, if you want to come and do it, you can book a trip with me, Thomas Larson Fishing, or come on your own, stay at the Fort Randall Hotel and Casino, and you're right there. You're just within, you know, a short 10-15 minute drive of a ton of ramps on Francis Case, or below the dam on Pigstown.

0: Hello and welcome to Ag PhD. I'm Brian Hefty.
1: And I'm Darren Hefty. Thanks for joining us today. As we head into the fall season, there's going to be a lot of soil testing done. We're going to talk today about how to pull that sample, because you know what? That data is only good if you do it right. And if you don't pull that sample correctly, you got garbage that you're working with. So we'll get you off on the right foot.
0: Winter wheat is going to be getting seeded here coming up soon. So today we're going to talk a little about winter wheat seed treatments.
1: Well, we've got a tough to control weed of the week. We're going to show you how to control this one. It gets misidentified a lot, so we'll discuss that. But first, here's our farm basics.
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1: There have been some great innovations in farming over the years, and one of the biggest ones in my lifetime has been the invention of the yield monitor.
0: Yep, this really changed how we managed fields, because once we could see a map at the end of the season, so this yield monitor could print the data off onto a map, and you look at that map and you go, whoa, this area of the field is yielding great. Uh-oh, this area of the field is yielding terrible. Now, we as farmers started, instead of just managing on the field level, we started managing down to the acre level, and that changed everything.
1: Yeah, it's pretty fun if you're harvesting a crop and you can see live data of right at this moment we're yielding this, a minute or two later we're yielding that, and you can see the variation in the field. Now you can already start thinking, okay, that's where I turned around in the middle of the field. I must have run over some crop, or that's where this problem was. There's a weed patch or something like that, and you can see the impacts of those things. It really helps you as a farmer to realize, okay, do I let a few weeds go here at the end of the year, or do I go out and pull them? Because I know what kind of impact they're going to have going forward.
0: Now, I was thinking about this the other day, though, Darren. For me, big equipment has almost made this situation a little worse. And here's where I'm going with this. So for us on the farm, we have a combine. And the head that we have for the combine, it seems like it just keeps getting wider and wider. Well, the challenge here is you take all that yield, all that grain from a wide head, and that goes into the combine, and now you get one piece of data, as opposed to if we had a way to, and I think this is where technology is going to go someday, we could measure by every individual row. How is this row doing versus this row versus this row? That's where I think the future is.
1: Well, there, as you can tell, there's going to be a lot of excitement here about future technologies in agriculture, but we also have to be appreciative of the ones we've got. Yep. Absolutely. We're appreciative of tractors. And then once we had tractors, well, guys like Brian wanted an air-conditioned cab to be able to drive that tractor in the summer. And those kinds of things. But to me, when I look at these different innovations, I look at the ones that actually make us money.

0: money. And the yield monitor has really helped us out in farming to solve problems, to identify problems, and to figure out why they're happening out in the field. And once you have a problem figured out, now next year it can be that much better. And then the next year you figure out, okay, now what's our yield limiting factor? And then we move that forward. And that's why we're seeing yields continue to move up on farms every year.
1: Well, a yield limiting factor that you may identify in your farm is our Weed of the Week. Can you identify this week's weed?
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1: If you're preparing to seed wheat on your farm this fall, one of the things that you need to consider is a winter wheat seed treatment or treatments. So we're going to talk about some of the options today.
0: Well, this is very much like soybeans to me. When I was a kid, there wasn't much soybean seed treatment being used, and the products that were out there were very simple. It was a one mode of action fungicide in a lot of cases, and getting coverage was tough. And over the years, they've developed different polymers and things in the seed treatments to get better coverage, added a lot more different active ingredients to solve different problems. And there's just a lot more value there. And the same thing's happened in wheat. We went from just very basic treatments to now multiple modes of action of fungicides, naturals, and even different insecticide choices to solve some of today's problems. So for farmers, there's a lot of value in these seed treatments, and we've certainly seen usage percentages go way up accordingly so.
1: All right, we're going to talk about the things that Darren mentioned in just a second, but before we do, one thing that we get questions on occasionally is, hey, can I add some nutrients to that seed? So there are some seed treatment products out there that have very low doses of nutrients. We're always a little concerned with this because if you get too much fertilizer on the seed, that can cause issues. Now, corn and soybeans are more sensitive than wheat, okay? So if you want to try this on wheat, I don't blame you. We've seen some decent results. So you can give that a shot if you would like to. You could also end up with some fertilizer that is streaming down through tubes to get down in furrows. So that is certainly an option as well. But I'm talking specifically about seed treatment fertility. It is something that people are experimenting with now, and we would suggest if you've been interested in this, at least give it a try in a few acres.
0: All right, I'm going to start with the insecticide component here because this is one that has just changed in recent years. So neonicotinoid seed treatments have been pretty common. So we're seeing the Poncho, Gaucho, Cruiser type seed treatments out there, and they do a nice job repelling wireworms. They do a nice job killing certain insects, seed corn maggots, seed corn beetles, those kinds of things. And they've been pretty broad spectrum and relatively safe for humans to use. So I like a lot of things about these neonics. The thing that I don't like is with the wireworms, they just repel them. And honestly, they aren't that great at it. So we've seen wireworms build up over the years, especially in cereal crops. And there's a new alternative out there, well, recent, I should say, not brand new, but it's been out for a few years,

called Taraxa. It works fantastic. I love Taraxa for actually killing the wireworms. Now, it's not quite as broad spectrum at the use rate that we're using it on seed as these neonics. In an ideal world, you could use both, but if you're

0: pesticides and which fungicide package fits best on the diseases we have around here. So, like I say though, I would make sure that I'm getting at least 3 to 4 fungicides out there. They're inexpensive. You're not gonna spend more than a few dollars per acre. And your cost is almost as much getting one as it is 3 or 4. So look at multiple fungicides. That's where you typically get the best result.
1: Well, and having a great stand, that is the big deal. And as you're heading into winter, if you're putting winter wheat out there, winter survival can be tough. And all these things, insects, diseases, they're going to knock your stand and you're not gonna have as good a winter survival. And you may have to reseed or plant some different crop next spring. You're not putting a crop in hoping to fail. You're putting a crop in hoping that it does great. And next year it's gonna yield really well for you. So that's where the seed treatments covering a broad array of stresses that can happen on your seed are super important.
0: All right, let's talk about biologicals or naturals. It feels to me like there are a million of these products out there now. Every retailer's got one. Every company has one or two where they say, oh, ours is the greatest thing ever. So just like with the fertilizer I was talking about, you might want to experiment with these a little bit. Talk to local agronomists, talk to local farmers to see what's worked for you. On our farm, we've had really good luck with a couple different biologicals, and for the farmers we've worked with as well, same thing. So NutriCycle and Heat Shield, they have been real good. The NutriCycle, it's a bunch of different bacteria, and what they're doing in some cases is solubilizing nutrients. We're getting more nutrients in the plant. We're proving this through tissue testing. We're seeing faster emergence. We're seeing better early growth. The Heat Shield, we have that in there for defense. So basically, it helps us in cold, in heat, in salt, in terms of tolerance to all those things. And that's a bunch of different fungal species. So I'm just saying, there are products out there. You're going to have to test what works for you. But this is kind of the coming thing. There are going to be more and more biologicals moving forward because, quite frankly, the United States public does not want a bunch of pesticides. What they want is natural products, things that already exist somewhere in nature that we take those from wherever we found them and now use those in our crops to get a benefit. Very inexpensive, very effective if you use the right ones in the right situation. So what we're saying in total here is we got a lot of different choices for treatments, whether it's fertilizer, it's fungicides, it's insecticide, biologicals. We just want you to evaluate all of those, but in a lot of cases, you can get a package put together for not that much money, and then you've got many chances to win. We look at it on our farm. If I got 40 seed treatments on there, I got 40 chances to win. I only need one or two of those to hit. So we just see more consistency, better chance for a good ROI when we're using a number of different things, but still not spending much money.
1: Well, there are a lot of different things you can put on a seed treatment. I wish you could put something for weed control out there too that would just kill all the weeds around that seed. That's not true just yet, but one of the weeds you may be targeting is our Weed of the Week. We'll show you how to stop this weed later in the show.
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1: One thing I've been excited about in my lifetime, there have just been more people looking at soil test results and really wanting that data to be able to make good decisions. When you're making good decisions on the farm, you just feel better about all those dollars you're investing. Fertility, oh, I wish it was a little bit cheaper. It's not, so we want to make every dollar count.
2: Well, basically it's, you've got a certain number of dollars. How are you going to invest those? If you can invest those correctly, now you make more money. But here's what this goes back to. So Darren just said, we're looking at soil test results. Well, it really starts with, how are you gonna pull those soil tests? Because if they're not pulled correctly and consistently, then your data is junk and you're making decisions based on garbage. You don't want that. So that's why we wanted to talk about exactly how you should pull soil samples.
1: All right, so the first thing is you've gotta have a plan. As you're going out to a field, how many samples are you going to pull? How often are you going to pull those samples? For us on our farm, we started off with, well, one sample per field is no good because the fields are just too big. That sample is not going to accurately reflect every part of the field. How do I know this? Because we've got a yield monitor and we see yields go up and yields go down. Oftentimes we may see 100 bushel swing in a field with corn. We might have some areas yielding 250 and some yielding 150. Well, am I going to pull one soil sample and it's going to tell me how to fix those areas? No way. So then the question is, well, how often do I need a sample? And that's something you've got to figure out for yourself. We started off with 5-acre grids, and that was good. That was much better than one sample. But now we're down to 1-acre grids because we still see a lot of variability out in the field. This allows us to solve problems.
2: Let's step back for a second too, though. Before we even got to 5-acre grids, we were doing zones. And in a lot of cases, these were big zones, mainly based off topography. We'd have a hilltop, we'd have a valley, we'd have a side hill. We'd have 3 zones in a 30-acre field. And you figure, hey, that's pretty good. But what we found over time is we were still missing hot spots, low spots, just problem areas. So the whole point of soil testing is we want to identify, again, where best to spend our dollars, how to fix the problem areas, how to enhance the really good areas. So yes, we have gone clear down to 1-acre grids, and you might say, oh my goodness, that's pushing it too much. Actually, for specialty crop growers, it's probably not pushing it enough. So the example I always give is, have you ever been to a small town football game on a Friday night? I've been to lots of small towns. I go look at the football field, and sure, I'm watching the game, but I'm looking at the field and I go, ooh, they got a problem in that area, and oh, that area looks really good. Well, a football field is 1 acre, 1 acre. So I'm just saying here, 1-acre grids, it's a lot better, and it's gonna be, you're gonna have better data than 5-acre or zones or anything else, but it's still not gonna be absolutely perfect. But the one big thing that I wanted to say, if you're gonna go down to 1-acre grids, you're gonna spend that money, fix the problems. You're gonna identify all these issues out in the field. You have an opportunity here to even things up across that field. So I usually tell people, if you're gonna go to all the way to 1-acre grids, only take one field the first year and fix everything. It might cost you a whole bunch of money, but fix it. Now you could go to 5-acre grids or maybe bigger grids, whatever, because everything is much more even across the field. If you go to 1-acre grids, fix the problems.
1: Back when I was in college, we were trained to make a zigzag pattern throughout the field and try to pull from all these different spots and then blend that all together. To Brian's point, we don't solve the problems because all those problems get averaged together by doing it that way. Personally, one thing I like to do is use GPS points, go right to a point. I'll pull in with a four-wheeler or a pickup, and I'll just pull a couple of samples in front of the vehicle and to each side of the vehicle and behind the vehicle. And if I've got 8 to 10 cores, I can dump that in a bag. That's enough soil to get a good soil sample. And then I've pulled it in a very small area. Now, if I want to have repeatability, if I want to go back the next year and see, okay, I made the changes, I tried to fix the problem, let's go pull a sample in that same spot and see if the soil tests reflect it. I can do that. You can have repeatability by using GPS.

0: and pulling your grid soil samples just in a small area around your vehicle.
1: Okay, so we're to the part now where we're talking about exactly how you pull a soil test. You want your probe straight up and down always. You always want to go to the exact same depth. Either put a mark on your probe or use a drill and have a stop. Use a stop for your probe, whatever it is, but you always go to the same depth. And then, like Darren said, we want repeatability, sure, but the bigger thing that I want is I've got to have a GPS located point so now I can match the soil test to yield. So when we're doing this with the GPS point, this is an absolute must. Whether you're testing yourself or you're working with someone else, the rule is you always, always, always set GPS points for where you're going to pull soil tests. You go to that point, you pull a few cores around a 10-foot radius, and now you've got something that you can use. Because a lot of people talk about, oh, I've got all this data from all the years, what can I do with it? Here's exactly what you do with it. You take that soil test point, and now you match that to yield. You already have GPS data with your yield monitor. So we started doing this manually almost 10 years ago. Now we use a software program called Verify that can do this automatically. But the whole key is you have to use GPS points when you soil test. And I don't care how big or small your grid or zone is, set a GPS point and go to that point, pull the soil cores, then you can match them up to yield.
0: And all these samples that we're talking about, we're pulling those at a 0 to 6 inch depth. Now, you might want to see what's going on a little deeper in the soil, and I do too. I like to pull at least in a couple of spots around each field. Let's see what it's like down to 24 inches deep. And what I like to do is I like to go 0 to 6, 6 to 12, 12 to 18, 18 to 24, just to see what's in that profile. You can do it different. Some farmers I know say, well, I'm going to pull a 0 to 12 and a 12 to 24 just to see what's in there and see what my soil type is, those kinds of things. That's fine. Samples don't cost that much anymore. They've come way down in price. You can often run a Malik 3 complete analysis, which I recommend with every sample you pull. So you get all the micros, base saturations, everything. It's only going to cost you $15 for the sample cost. So it's pretty cheap and easy to do.
1: I would also say when you pull these soil cores, we gotta have speed, okay? So like on our farm, if we're doing 1 acre grids, we farm 4,000 acres, we're doing most of these each year, and you don't have to test each year, okay? But if you're making big changes, you wanna at least test every other year. But a lot of times, if you're just doing kind of the general thing, you test once every fourth year or so. But anyway, where I'm going with this is when you pull the soil cores, you go to that GPS spot, you pull the soil cores, you throw them in a bucket, dump them in the bag, and you go. You don't have to mix, you don't have to dry it, nothing. You just throw them in the bag and you go. So it's pretty simple, but the big thing is that you always, always, always use a GPS point. And then you make sure your probe is straight up and down and go to the same depth so you have consistency in your data.
0: One other thing you want to do consistently well is controlling our weed of the week. We'll show you how to do that coming up next.
2: The weed of the week is brought to you by Corteva Agriscience.
3: For your corn fields, the old ways of doing things were a means to an end. And those ways end when you plant Enlist corn. Because you're unlocking America's number one weed control system and more possibilities for seasons to come.

0: weed of the week is bristly foxtail.
1: This time of year, bristly foxtail is so easy to identify because it looks like green foxtail, except the hairs point downward on the seed head, so it sticks to your clothes. So if you're walking through some foxtails and you're like, what's going on? Why are these seed heads sticking to my pants? You probably have bristly foxtail.
0: So with the other foxtails, we usually talk about yellow, green, giant. Those are spring annuals. In other words, they come up really early in the spring. Bristly a lot of times comes up a little bit later, so we call it a summer annual. We call the other summer annuals too, but you're going to see them just during the summer. You've got to get them under control before they go to seed, because yeah, they can spread all over the place.
1: Well, it's been much less of a problem once we had Roundup Ready corn and we were spraying Roundup post-emerge in the corn, because the pre's, they can work on bristly foxtail. It's just it comes up so much later, they've generally run out of gas by then. So I do like the group 15s. The problem is you've used them months ahead before the bristly comes up.
0: All right, in soybeans, Trifluralin and Prowl are fantastic because they have lots of residual. So use one.

0: one of the yellows. That's going to help you pre, post-emerge, go to Clethodim, or of course, Roundup works well too.
1: In wheat, they like Prepare, come back with Axial Bold.
0: Well, that's it for our Weed of the Week, but stay tuned. There's more Ag PhD to come right after this.
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8: Hi, I'm Zach Hefty, and on today's Iron Talk, we're going to talk about a way to improve your composting pile. When we talk about a compost pile, we normally are looking at turning manure from the cattle yard into a more nutrient-rich fertilizer that no longer will contain any pathogens or strong odors. One way to help speed this process up is by incorporating oxygen into the pile. This could be done by the Coima Ag Turner Composter. I got a first-hand look at this machine in action before the Ag PhD field day. It was also running as a demonstration all throughout field day as well. It is their 14-foot wide version and 7 feet tall. It's proudly made in the USA over in northwest Iowa. A turner like this is able to mix, aerate, and reshape the compost windrows. By turning the material regularly, typically once a week, the decomposition process is accelerated, there is consistent moisture distribution, and overall produces more uniform compost. You could see it clearly how well it was doing in person, and he was running this thing slow. The output is typically significantly higher than some other machines. The hydraulically driven wheel is what offers more speed and traction. Plus, with the 3-inch diameter through shaft on the drum, that increases throughput and rigidity. This drum is designed to throw the manure or other material back further with less horsepower. Because to run this 14-foot Turner composter, all you need is a 130 horsepower tractor. Honestly, one of the biggest benefits I see of faster decomposition is less smell. The faster the manure, crop residue, food, or yard waste gets turned into compost, the better it smells. Even though it looks like it wouldn't be possible, the Turner Composter is road towable and has a tongue that easily pivots for transportation. When I was talking to one of their people though, he said as long as your pile is a max of 14 feet wide, it can be as tall as you can make it. So it sounds like it's built tough to run each time you use it. They also have a skid turner for smaller operations or tight spaces and a 10-foot Turner Composter that can be run with a skid steer, payloader, or tractor. My name's Zach Hefty, and that's all the time we have for today's Iron Talk.
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1: And don't miss the next Ag PhD TV show. We'll have another Farm Basics, Weed of the Week, and much more. I'm Darren Hefty.
0: And I'm Brian Hefty. Thanks for watching Ag PhD.

0: In the pulp inning, we saw a great run today. And, boy, you talk about some fast times in the pulp inning. But it looked like it was Macy Harrington of Bassett winning it her third time. Had a great run on the steer wrestling. Great time there by Trey Blackmore. Alex Forey in the goat tying. Putting together some nice quick runs here today. Also, Tommy Reed. And we saw some impressive runs here in our competition today with some great highlights here caught by News Channel Nebraska. And it's just been some great competition here from Valentine. Tie down roping, Luke Mead with a good run. Showing you how to get things done in the tie down roping. Also, Remy Wells in the breakaway roping had a good run on this with the 286. Grady Gorwell in the saddle bronc riding. Gorwell had a good weekend. Gorwell ends it with a 75 point ride today in our final. Competition. Team roping. Yeah, boy, these guys had the fastest time of the whole weekend. Cato Shrunk and Heston Fay. 6:85 today to win the team roping. Very impressive. Great way to end the weekend with a 6:85 run on the team roping. That'll win you money anywhere. In the barrel racing, Remy Wells turns in a 17.791 today, the fastest time. And Wells had it all clicking. So some impressive runs here from the final day of our Nebraska High School Finals Rodeo.
1: 13th Northeast Nebraska All-Star Football Classic. The white team has won two in a row. Four of the last five red team trying to change things. And this was all about defense early on. First quarter, white team trying to get something going. A little swing pass out of the backfield. Maverick Smith, the Guardian Angel Central Catholic, moves the ball. But drives were stalling for both sides. Second quarter, here's Gage Hedstrom of St. Mary's in trouble, but as he did so many times, able to work his way out of it. Gets it downfield looking end zone, but it's intercepted. This toward the end of the first half. That interception by Tucker Sharnick of Archangels Catholic. We were scoreless heading into the halftime locker room.

Welcome to St. Isidore's. Today we observe the 21st Sunday of Ordinary Time. To begin, let's recognize God's presence in each other by welcoming those around us. With full heart and full voice, let's join together in singing number 355, I am the bread of life, number 355.

0: In the name of the Father, and of the Son, and of the Holy Spirit.
1: Amen.
0: The grace and peace of God our Father, the Lord Jesus, be with you.
1: And with your spirit.
0: As we gather this morning to celebrate the Eucharist, we pause. We ask Jesus to forgive us our sins.
1: Lord Jesus, you came to gather the nation into the peace of God's kingdom. Lord, have mercy.
0: Lord, have mercy.
1: Lord Jesus, you come in word and sacrament to strengthen us in holiness. Christ, have mercy.
0: Christ, have mercy.
1: Lord Jesus, you will come in glory with salvation for your people. Lord, have mercy.
0: Lord, have mercy. May Almighty God have mercy on us, forgive us our sins, and bring us to life everlasting.
1: Amen.

0: Let us pray. O God, who caused the minds of the faithful to unite in this single purpose, grant your people to love what you command and to desire what you promise, that amid the uncertainties of this world, our hearts may be fixed on that place where true happiness is found. Through our Lord Jesus Christ, your Son, who lives and reigns with you in the unity of the Holy Spirit, one God, forever and ever.
1: Amen.

0: A reading from the book of the prophet Isaiah. Thus says the Lord to Shebna, master of the palace, I will thrust you from your office and pull you down from your station. On that day I will summon my servant Eliakim, son of Hilkiah. I will clothe him with your robe and gird him with your sash, and give over to him your authority. He shall be a father to the inhabitants of Jerusalem and to the house of Judah. I will place the key of the house of David on Eliakim's shoulder. When he opens, no one shall shut. When he shuts, no one shall open. I will fix him like a peg in a sure spot, to be a place of honor for his family. The word of the Lord.
1: Thanks be to God.

0: Reading from the letter of St. Paul to the Romans. Oh, the depth of the riches and wisdom and knowledge of God! How inscrutable are his judgments, and how unsearchable his ways! For who has known the mind of the Lord, or who has been his counselor, or who has given the Lord anything that he may be repaid? For from him and through him and for him are all things. To him be glory forever. Amen. The word of the Lord.
1: Thanks be to God.

0: The Lord be with you.
1: And with your spirit.
0: A reading from the Holy Gospel according to Matthew.
2: Glory to you, O Lord.
0: Jesus went into the region of Caesarea Philippi, and he asked the disciples, "Who do the people say the Son of Man is?" They replied, "Some say John the Baptist, others Elijah, still others Jeremiah or one of the prophets." He said to them, "But who do you say that I am?" Simon Peter said in reply, "You are the Christ, the Son of the living God." Jesus said to him in reply, "Blessed are you, Simon, son of Jonah, for flesh and blood has not revealed this to you, but my heavenly Father. And I say to you, you are Peter, and upon this rock I will build my church, and the gates of the netherworld shall not prevail against it. I will give you the keys to the kingdom of heaven. Whatever you bind on earth shall be bound in heaven. Whatever you loose on earth shall be loosed in heaven." Then he strictly ordered his disciples to tell no one that he was the Christ. The Gospel of the Lord.
1: Praise be to you, Lord Jesus Christ.
0: How many of you parents out there or grandparents remember the first time that your child came to you and said, "Mom, Dad, I need the keys to the vehicle. I have something going on tonight at the school and I need to be able to get there. And I think that I've earned the right, as I have shown you and you have taught me, to drive the car by myself." And as a parent, I think we can look back and remember the first time that we asked for the keys to the vehicle so that we could go do what we're wanting to do. And I think that that's kind of what the gospel's saying is that we had to put our trust in our children. We had to have faith that everything that we had taught them, they would fulfill.

And as a parent, based on our own situations as we grew up, knew that this wouldn't come without struggle. It wouldn't come without problems. It wouldn't come without accidents or tickets or whatever it may be. But yet, because we loved that child, and because we had to have faith and trust that they would try to do the right things, we handed over the keys. I think in the gospel today, that's what Jesus is saying, is that I'm choosing you, Peter. Here are the keys. And I know, Peter, it's going to come with struggles and trials. And I know that you're sinful, and that we as humans have our flaws and errors, and we do things, sometimes stupid things. But Peter, I am putting all my trust in you because I love you, and I know that you'll do the right thing for my people. And I'm sure Peter looked at him and said, "What are you thinking? Why did you choose me? What have I done?" Well, if it wasn't for Jesus choosing Peter, 2,000 years later, we wouldn't be sitting here as Christians and have the belief that we have. For it was Peter and the apostles who spread the word of God, and he baptized in the name of the Father, the Son, and the Holy Spirit. And it came with struggles and trials, and I'm sure sin, and I'm sure Jesus forgave multiple times. And as an ordained minister, I can probably vouch for every one of us, priests, deacons, at the moment that we've started feeling our calling and wondering if this is for us, we probably looked at Jesus and said, "What are you thinking? What are you thinking choosing us or me? I'm a sinful man. I've done bad things in the past. What makes you think that I can carry out the mission which you choose for me?" And his response every time was, "Because I love you. Because I have to have good people go out into the world and spread the word of God." And I think Jesus was saying that very clearly tonight in the gospel, or today in the gospel. "Peter, I trust you. I believe in you." And with that trust and that love, Peter carried out the mission in which he was told. And we see this gospel oftentimes. The pastor will preach about, who do you say Jesus is? You see, he didn't care about all the other people and what they thought. He didn't mind that they didn't believe he was the Son of Christ or the Son of God. But what he needed to know before he entrusted Peter with the keys to the kingdom was, "Who do you say that I am?" And Peter revealed to him what his Father in heaven had told him, that "You are the Christ, the Son of the living God. And if I follow you and I do everything I can to be good and do what's right and gather your people, one day I'll be able to share that experience in heaven." Well, it doesn't matter whether you're an ordained minister. It doesn't matter what you do. But every day, Jesus hands us the keys to the kingdom in heaven. And we have to make conscious decisions along our way. We have to decide, does this get me closer to heaven or farther away? And all God asks of us in the end is, do you love me? Do you know who I am? And will you carry out my mission? And it's those times in our life when God calls us, whether it be a teacher or a music vocation or whatever it may be, God calls us to do better, to be better, and to help him achieve his mission. And he knew that there would be times in our lives that we would struggle, we would have problems. But he will always say to you, when you say, "Why me, Lord?" "Because I love you." And if we follow those paths and we do those things,
One day we will have the keys to the kingdom of heaven. And truthfully, all Christ asks of us at the end of our life is if the good outweighs the bad. If the good in our life outweighs the bad, have we tried to achieve goodness even in our failures? And I think that gives us hope. That gives us hope that God wants to be with us in heaven, that He loves us and He forgives us in our error. So we should strive every day for the good to outweigh the bad. And when we fail, we need to go to reconciliation and make amends. We need to let God know that we love Him enough to come to Him, just as our children come to us when they need something. And so this is a life lesson for all of us, that if we strive to do good, and the good outweighs the bad, and we know who Christ is, and we love Him, and we follow the sacraments and the prayer and all the things that He asks, that one day He'll hand us the keys to the kingdom of heaven. And I think that's what we all strive for. Lord, I hope one day I get to be with everybody that I knew and loved and share with them the glory of Your life and heaven. Let the good outweigh the bad. Come to Mass. Ask for forgiveness. Show repentance, show love, and lead others to Christ. And if we do that, one day we will have those keys, and we will be with Him in heaven.

0: believe in one God, the Father Almighty, maker of heaven and earth, of all things visible and invisible. I believe in one Lord Jesus Christ, the only begotten Son of God, born of the Father before all ages, God from God, light from light, true God from true God, begotten, not made, consubstantial with the Father. Through him all things were made. For us men and for our salvation, he came down from heaven, and by the Holy Spirit was incarnate of the Virgin Mary, and became man. For our sake he was crucified under Pontius Pilate, he suffered death and was buried, and rose again on the third day, in accordance with the Scriptures. He ascended into heaven, and is seated at the right hand of the Father. He will come again in glory to judge the living and the dead, and his kingdom will have no end. I believe in the Holy Spirit, the Lord, the giver of life, who proceeds from the Father and the Son, who with the Father and the Son is adored and glorified, who has spoken through the prophets. I believe in one holy, Catholic, and apostolic church. I confess one baptism for the forgiveness of sins, and I look forward to the resurrection of the dead and the life of the world to come. Amen. O God, our Heavenly Father, you sent your Son Jesus to be our Savior. Help us always to listen to him and to follow him, for he alone can lead us to you. Grant us this and the favors we ask in his name.
1: For Pope Leo, Archbishop McGovern, and for all of us, that we may be guided by the Holy Spirit on our journey through life, on our way to eternal life, we pray to the Lord.
2: Lord, hear our prayer.
1: For all of us, that we may grow in our appreciation and understanding in the presence of Jesus in the Eucharist, strengthened by his presence, proclaim his love to others by what we say and do, we pray to the Lord.
2: Lord, hear our prayer.
1: For peace throughout the world, for peace between Russia and Ukraine and the United States and Iran, and for all the poor people caught in the midst of these wars, we pray to the Lord.
2: Lord, hear our prayer.
1: For teachers, school administrators, and students who are returning to the classroom, that throughout the school year they may grow not only in knowledge of nature and science, but especially their knowledge and the love of God, we pray to the Lord.
2: Lord, hear our prayer.
1: For all who are ill, especially for Karen Zapala, Ellie Duncan,

0: Howard Jensen, Shayla Ida, Patty Landcammer, Misty Liss, Sam Nahorny, Max Pettit, Doreen Runge, Alan Spiker, Bex Van Vuncannon, and Annette Vodenhall, that they may experience the healing presence of Jesus, we pray to the Lord.
1: Lord, hear our prayer.
0: For all of our departed loved ones, especially for Christopher Badge, Rosella Delp, Rose Quattrocci, Robert Swope, Ray Zelazny, Randy Kasich, Frank Zelda, and for all of our departed loved ones, that they may share in Christ's risen glory, we pray to the Lord.
1: Lord, hear our prayer.
0: In thanksgiving to God for the rain we have received and continued rain throughout the month of August, we pray to the Lord.
1: Lord, hear our prayer.
0: For people suffering from addiction, that with God's help and local support groups, they may become free, we pray to the Lord.
1: Lord, hear our prayer.
0: Let us now pray for all parishioners of St. Isidore and St. Joseph's, for whom this Mass is being offered, we pray to the Lord.
1: Lord, hear our prayer.
0: And for all of our unspoken needs and intentions, let us pause and pray to the Lord in silence. We pray to the Lord.
1: Lord, hear our prayer. O God, our Father in heaven, please grant us these and all our needs for which we pray to you today in Jesus' name, for he is Lord forever and ever.
0: Amen.
2: As the gifts on the table are being prepared, please join in singing number 388, The Summons, number 388.

0: Blessed are you, Lord, God of all creation. Through your goodness, bred this wine to offer fruit of the vine and work of human hands, it will become our spiritual drink.
1: Blessed be God forever.
0: Lord God, we ask you to receive us and be pleased with the sacrifice we offer with humble and contrite hearts. Wash away my iniquity. Cleanse me of my sins. Thank you. Pray, my brothers and sisters, that my sacrifice and yours may be acceptable to God, the Almighty Father.
1: May the Lord accept the sacrifice at your hands for the praise and glory of his name, for our good and good of all his holy church.
0: O Lord, who gained for yourself a people by adoption through the one sacrifice offered once for all, bestow graciously on us, we pray, the gifts of unity and peace in your church. Through Christ our Lord.
2: Amen. Amen.

To you, therefore, most merciful Father, we have blessed through Jesus Christ, your Son, who comes to you in his name. He himself is the word of salvation, the hand you extend to sinners, the way by which your peace is offered to us. When we ourselves are turned away from you because of our sins, you brought us back to be reconciled, O Lord, so that converted at last to you, we might love one another, and through your Son, whom for your sake you handed over to death. And so, celebrating the reconciliation Christ has brought us, we entreat you, sanctify these gifts by the outpouring of your Spirit, that they may become the body and blood of your Son, our Lord Jesus Christ, at whose command we celebrate these mysteries. For when about to give his life to set us free, as he reclined at supper, he himself took bread into his hands, and giving you thanks, he said the blessing, broke the bread, gave it to his disciples, saying, take this, all of you, and eat of it, for this is my body, which will be given up for you. In a similar way, that same evening, he took the chalice of blessing in his hands, confessing your mercy, he gave the chalice to his disciples, saying, take this, all of you, and drink from it, for this is the chalice of my blood, the blood of the new and eternal covenant, which will be poured out for you and for many for the forgiveness of sins. Do this

Celebrating therefore the memorial of the death and resurrection of your Son, who left us this pledge of his love, we offer you what you bestowed on us, the sacrifice of perfect reconciliation. Holy Father, we humbly beseech you to accept us also together with your Son, and at this saving banquet, graciously to endow us with his very Spirit, who takes away everything that estranges us from one another. May he make your church a sign of unity and an instrument of your peace among all people. And may he keep us in communion with Leo our Pope and Michael our Bishop and all the bishops and your entire people. Just as you have gathered us now at the table of your Son, so also bring us together with the glorious Virgin Mary, Mother of God, blessed Joseph, her spouse, the blessed apostles, martyrs, and all the saints, and with our brothers and sisters, and those of every race and tongue who have died in your friendship. Bring us to share with them the unending banquet of unity in a new heaven and a new earth, where the fullness of your grace will shine forth in Christ Jesus our Lord. Through him, with him, and in him, O God, Almighty Father, in the unity of the Holy Spirit,

0: At the Savior's command, informed by divine teaching, we dare to say, Our Father, who art in heaven, hallowed be thy name. Thy kingdom come, thy will be done, on earth as it is in heaven. Give us this day our daily bread, and forgive us our trespasses, as we forgive those who trespass against us. And lead us not into temptation, but deliver us from evil. Deliver us, Lord, we pray, from every evil. Graciously grant peace in our days, that by the help of your mercy, we may be always free from sin and safe from all distress, as we await the blessed hope and coming of our Savior, Jesus Christ. Lord Jesus Christ, you said to your apostles, Peace I leave you, my peace I give you. Look not on our sins, but on the faith of your church, and graciously grant her peace and unity in accordance with your will, who lives and reigns forever and ever.
1: Amen.
0: The peace of the Lord be with all of you.
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0: the body of Christ. Please join me in making a spiritual communion. My Jesus, I believe you are present in the most holy sacrament. I love you above all things, and I desire to receive you into your presence. 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Never permit me to be severed from you. Amen.
1: As a community, we come to receive the Lord. As we come forward, please sing number 309 here at this table, number 309.

With a many form one body, go now to the members of our parish family who can't be with us today. Go in our name and with our blessing, and may the Lord Jesus be with you as you go on your way. Thank you for going.

0: Let us pray. Complete within us, O Lord, we pray, the healing work of your mercy, and graciously perfect and sustain us so that in all things we may please you through Christ our Lord.
1: Amen.
0: Please be seated. We extend our deepest sympathy to the family of Mary Westerberg, who was buried on Friday. We also extend our deepest sympathy to Mark and Sandy Swope and family, whose father and grandfather, Robert Swope, passed away this past week. Visitation will be Tuesday afternoon here in church from 4 to 5 p.m., with a funeral following at 5 p.m. We also extend our deepest sympathy to Joe Tartolke, to his family, his wife, and mother Rosie died this past week. Visitation for her will be Friday from 9:30 to 10:30 a.m. with the funeral liturgy at 10:30 a.m. here in church. We also extend our deepest sympathy to Patsy Woodrick, whose son Christopher Badge will be buried on Saturday. We extend our deepest sympathy to Mary Ann Kosick, whose son Randy died yesterday. Funeral arrangements for him are pending. Eternal rest granted to them, O Lord.
1: Let the perpetual last.
0: May they rest in peace. And Braden and Emily Becker are receiving the vocation cross and praying for vocations this week. And we need all of you to be praying that more of our young people will consider the vocation to the priesthood or religious life. And pray for those who are in the seminary that they will persevere in their studies. We need priests desperately.

0: The Lord be with you.
1: And with your spirit.
0: May Almighty God bless you and grant you his peace. In the name of the Father, and of the Son, and of the Holy Spirit.
2: Amen.
3: The Mass is ended. Go forth, glorifying the Lord by your life.
0: Thanks be to God.
4: Let's go forth singing number 219, God We Praise You, number 219.

right back at it. As you can see, loaded the bases with one out there. And Ben Wibbles and Zane Thompson come through. Thompson cuts it to 4-3. And then how about this stroke out into right center field by Peyton Drake? It is the first triple of the season for Hastings. And that was right out there where Deluz hit his inside the park home run. But Drake's going to take the triple here, drive in two runs. He'll eventually come in to score, and Hastings answers with a six-run inning here and gets themselves up in the ball game by a score of 7-5. As you can see, Quinn Simmons driving one back up the middle. That'll take us to the top of the fifth. Hastings is up 7-4, and here's the play we were talking about for Bennington in the fifth inning, as you see Gabe Nickel double, and then you see with two outs, Brett Langan come in there and pulls up lame. He drove in the run to make it 7-5. In the sixth, two runs across after an error on a bunt, and here's the play we were talking about. Our player of the game, Brendan Deluz, hits it into the right center field gap, and you can see both coaches saying send him. Hastings had a chance here, but instead of throwing it to the plate, they hit the cutoff man, who then brought it in, and an inside the park home run, something you don't see every day. Well, Hastings trying to get back in this one. A two-out wild pitch cut it to one in the bottom of the sixth, making it 9-8. Bennington holding on to a one-run lead.

0: That came after a walk and a bunt, and then a ground out got him to third. But in the end, it's Max Swoboda getting on the mound and going 1-2-3 in the seventh. He came in needing five outs, and he got all five in order, two in the sixth and three in the seventh, to pick up the save. And Bennington hangs on for a 9-8 win over Hastings.
1: Let's bring in our player of the game, Wyatt Clapp. Wyatt, great job. Coach talked about, that second inning. This is a really patient lineup. They worked you deep into the count. Third, fourth inning, you really started to settle into a groove. What changed for you after that second inning?
2: I just felt more comfortable with my fastball. I feel like I've been located.

Good morning and welcome to worship here at Our Savior Lutheran Church. Welcome to those of you joining us online. Welcome to all of you here with us. It is good to be here. We are continuing our lighthearted sermon series called Awesome Mix, where we take a mystery secular song and see the ways that it points us to God and to who He is for us and what He means for us. And so I'm looking forward to that. I won't spoil the surprise. It's also good to be here because my kids at home are sick right now. Something's just going around, I don't know. Finally, the other day, we all slept through the night. It was wonderful. We slept like logs. It was beautiful. Woke up in the fireplace and everything. Slept like logs. Bill just got that back there. It's good to be here. If you have not checked in yet, please do so. You can check in using the QR code on the screen that you can see. You can check in using the iPads out front. We'd love to know that you're here, to know that you joined us for worship this morning. If this is your first time joining us, we want to extend a special welcome to you. And if you would fill out a Connect card, again, on the QR code, or in the seat back in front of you, then stop by the welcome desk. We'd love to give you just a free gift bag to say thank you for joining us with a coupon for a free drink to Scooters. So we'd love to know if this is your first time joining us. Before we continue, let's begin with a word of prayer. Lord God, we thank you for your goodness, for your grace, for your mercy, for calling us to be your people through faith in you. We pray that in this time you would feed us and fill us with your goodness, and that you would give us your love and your peace and your joy that would

overflow out of us to those around us. Be with us, and let it all be to your glory. It's in Jesus' name we pray. Amen. Now, in a minute, I'm going to invite everyone to stand, but we're going to try something here. Here are your instructions this morning. What everyone has to do is introduce themselves to whoever you're sitting, standing next to. Doesn't matter if it's your mother or if you've never met him before. You introduce yourself, okay, as you stand up. So I'll invite everyone to stand, greet whoever you're next to, introduce yourselves.

And we'll begin our service this morning. In the name of the God who's made us his own, we begin. In the name of the Father, and of the Son, and of the Holy Spirit. Amen.

0: be seated.
1: First John chapter 1, verse 8 says, if we say that we have no sin, we deceive ourselves, we fool ourselves, we lie to ourselves. It's there. If you're not sure if it's there, you could probably ask someone that you know really well if it's there, and I bet they can find something there, because we all sin. We're all born sinful, apart from God, but God so loved us that he sent Jesus to die for us, to pay the penalty that all of our sins deserve so that we can be forgiven. We can be at peace. God can be with us. God can be on our side. God can go with us whatever happens in life. So 1 John 1, 8, and 9, if we say we have no sin, we deceive ourselves and the truth is not in us. But if we confess our sins, he is faithful and just to forgive all our sins. So I invite you to confess this morning and receive forgiveness. I'd like to try something here. I'll just have you repeat after me. We'll do a very short confession together. So repeat after me. God, forgive my sins. I have not loved you. I have not loved you. I have not loved others. Forgive me. For Jesus' sake. Forgive me for Jesus' sake. Well, then, because of Jesus, at his command, by his blood shed for you on the cross, I forgive you all your sins in the name of the Father and of the Son and of the Holy Spirit. Amen. Amen. Let's stand and praise our God.

We'll move now to a time of prayer where we can bring our good moments and our bad moments and everything in between to our God, because we know that he loves us, because we know that he cares for us and he's with us. And actually, if you have a prayer request, whether you're watching online, whether you're sitting here, please let us know. We'd love to pray with you. We'd love to pray for you. You can scan the QR code on the screen there. You can fill out a card in front of you. You can just come up and tell us if you have something. We'd love to pray with you. We'd love to pray for you, whatever is going on in your life right now. So let's go now to our God in prayer. Lord God, we thank you for your love and for your grace and for your mercy. We thank you for forgiving our sins so that we can be one with you and that you can be with us.

0: us and you love us. We pray that you would fill us with your peace and with your joy and with your goodness, that we would live life to the full, and that other people would see you in us. We pray, Lord, that you would be with all those who are sick, all those who are suffering, all those who are hospitalized, all those who are dying. Pray for all those who are mourning. Pray for those suffering from depression, from those suffering from anxiety. We pray for those who are struggling in addiction and in recovery. We pray that whatever we are going through, you would bless us and be with us, that you would hear us for the sake of Jesus, our Savior. We lift up before you all those on our church prayer list and pray that you would bring healing in your will and in your time, and that for as long as you let us wander through the valley of the shadow of death, you would be with us and go with us, and that your rod and your staff would comfort us. We pray, Lord, for all families, for parents and for children, that parents would teach the faith to their kids and model it in their own lives, and that you would equip parents for this difficult but important task. And we pray that you would be with kids as they learn, as they are back in school. We pray that they would learn most especially about you and of your goodness and the good things that you have for them and the hope that can be found in you. And bless those schools. Bless teachers. Bless all who work in our schools and serve our community in that way, and let all that they do bring you glory and reflect your goodness. We pray, Lord, for all our government officials, those who rule over us, those who act on our behalf, that they would rule and act wisely and justly. And we pray that you would also be with our first responders, especially those out working right now, those who can't be with family right now, those serving in our military, that you would protect them and keep them and be with them and fill them up and provide for them wherever they are. And Lord God, wherever you bring us this coming week, whatever you call us to, we just pray that you would go with us. And we don't know what's coming, we don't know what's in our future, but you do. And we know that you go with us. So help us to trust you and be with us in good times and in bad, and let it all point us back to you. In Jesus' name we pray. Amen. And now hear us, Lord, as we pray, as you taught us to pray when you said, "Our Father, who art in heaven, hallowed be thy name. Thy kingdom come, thy will be done, on earth as it is in heaven. Give us this day our daily bread, and forgive us our trespasses, as we forgive those who trespass against us. And lead us not into temptation, but deliver us from evil. For thine is the kingdom, and the power, and the glory, forever and ever. Now we're going to take a moment to see what's going on at Our Savior this week.
1: Everybody, welcome to Our Savior. We're glad that you are here with us in worship this weekend. In 3 weeks, we will be kicking off on September 13th with all of our discipleship for kids, youth, and adults. On our church app, under events, you can find all of these different areas and register there. If you're interested in volunteering, you can register there as well. We do have some new things coming up and new areas to volunteer. With that, most of those come on Wednesday night. On Wednesday night, we are adding confirmation greeters as well as senior high greeters. So if you're interested in that, you can register there. We also have our senior high meal helpers that we're looking for a variety of people to help serve the meals, provide food, different things. And you can register on all of those different areas. Also, coming up September 27th, we are going to have our closing and opening service with Zion and Lee becoming our second site of Our Savior in Lee, Nebraska. That service is at 10 a.m., and we would love for you guys to join us with that. There's information on all of these different things in your bulletin this weekend.
2: Hi, my name is Mick Onan, and I'm the Disaster Response Coordinator for the Nebraska District LCMS. We are looking for people who would be willing to go to the Sand Hills and help replace fencing for ranchers who have lost miles of fencing during the fires this spring. We're working with Orphan Grain Train, who is coordinating those efforts. If you're interested in serving the people for this type of a need, please stop by the welcome desk today and pick up an information sheet. They'll tell you a little bit about the project and how you can help those in need for the replacement of those pasture fences. Thanks.
0: As we gather our offerings this morning, we also want to thank God for the ways that he provides for our church and for each one of us. Thank you. And so today especially, we want to say a big thank you to and for Colleen Belts, who has been our office administrator at the church for 10 years now and is retiring. And we are having a potluck right after the 10:30 services right out here in the Point. So come back for that to celebrate Colleen, to thank her for all that she's done. And so let's take a moment now to thank God for her and for all the ways that he provides. We pray. Lord God, you are the giver of every good thing, and you have richly blessed our Savior Lutheran Church. You have provided for each and every one of us, and we pray that you would continue to do so all our days. And we pray also for those who don't have enough right now, that you would provide for them and use us to help them. And we thank you especially today for Colleen and for all of the service that she has given to us here at the church and all the ways that she has been a blessing to us. And we pray now that you would bless her in retirement and all of her future endeavors and that she would always know your love. Be with us now and always, for Jesus' sake. Amen. We're going to continue now with the reading of God's Word. We have Jorgen here to read for us this morning. Morning, Jordan. Thanks for reading.
3: Thank you. Our first reading is from Psalms, the 146th chapter. Praise the Lord. Praise the Lord, my soul. I will praise the Lord all my life. I will sing praise to my God as long as I live. Do not put your trust in princes, in human beings who cannot serve. When their spirit departs, they return to the ground. On that very day, their plans come to nothing. Blessed are those whose help is the God of Jacob, whose hope is in the Lord their God. He is the maker of heaven and earth, the sea and everything in them. He remains faithful forever. He upholds the cause of the oppressed and gives food to the hungry. The Lord sets prisoners free. The Lord gives sight to the blind. The Lord lifts up those who are bowed down. The Lord loves the righteous. The Lord watches over the foreigner and sustains the fatherless and the widow, but he frustrates the ways of the wicked. The Lord reigns forever. Your God, O Zion, for all generations. Praise the Lord. Our second reading is from Ephesians, the second chapter. As for you, you were dead in your transgressions and sins, in which you used to live when you followed the ways of this world and of the ruler of the kingdom of the air, the spirit who is now at work in those who are disobedient. All of us also lived among them at one time, gratifying the cravings of our flesh and following its desires and thoughts. Like the rest, we were by nature deserving of wrath. But because of his great love for us, God, who is rich in mercy, made us alive with Christ, even when we were dead in transgressions. It is by grace you have been saved, and God raised us up with Christ and seated us with him in the heavenly realms of Christ Jesus, in order that the coming ages he might show the incomparable riches of his grace, expressed in his kindness to us in Christ Jesus. For it is by grace you have been saved, through faith, and this is not from yourselves. It is the gift of God, not by works, so that no one can boast. For we are God's handiwork, created in Christ Jesus to do good works, which God prepared in advance for us to do. Please stand for the reading of the Holy Gospel. The Holy Gospel, according to St. Matthew, the 19th chapter. Just then, a man came up to Jesus and asked, "Teacher, what good thing must I do to get eternal life?" "Why do you ask me about what is good?" Jesus replied. "There is only one who is good. If you want to enter life, keep the commandments." "Which ones?" he inquired. Jesus replied, "You shall not murder, you shall not commit adultery, you shall not steal, you shall not give false testimony, honor your father and mother, and love your neighbor as yourself." "All these I have kept," the young man said. What do I still lack?

0: Jesus answered, "If you want to be perfect, go sell your possessions and give to the poor, and you will have treasure in heaven. Then come and follow me." When the young man heard this, he went away sad because he had great wealth. We'll now continue with the Confessing the Apostles' Creed. I believe in God, the Father Almighty, maker of heaven and earth, and in Jesus Christ, his only Son, our Lord, who was conceived by the Holy Spirit, born of the Virgin Mary, suffered under Pontius Pilate, was crucified, died, and was buried. He descended into hell. The third day he rose again from the dead. He ascended into heaven and sits at the right hand of God the Father Almighty. From there he will come to judge the living and the dead. I believe in the Holy Spirit, the Holy Christian Church, the communion of saints, the forgiveness of sins, the resurrection of the body, and the life everlasting. Amen.
1: You may be seated.

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That's the invitation, the calling from God to each one of us. To lean on him and nothing else. Now, I'll be honest with you this morning. I'm a little anxious about this sermon. So if you don't mind, I'd really like to bring out my bag for this sermon, if that's okay. Here, I'll show you. One second.

0: If you don't mind, I'd really appreciate if you'd let me use my bag for this sermon. See, I'm the kind of guy, if I can't see how something's going to go, if I can't see for myself that it's going to be okay, I get really afraid. I get really anxious. It's just how, it doesn't matter if someone I trust, who I respect, tells me it's okay. If I can't see it, if I can't know it, it just makes me anxious. So I appreciate you letting me bring my bag so I can know that this sermon will go okay. I have everything in this bag that I could ever possibly need to make sure that the sermon goes okay. I have my Hebrew Bible. The Old Testament was originally written in Hebrew. Someone asked me a question about the Old Testament. I have my Greek Bible. The New Testament was written in Greek originally. Someone has a question for me about the New Testament. There we go. I brought with me, let's see, Luther's Small Catechism, our basic teachings of Lutheran Church. Someone asked me a question I don't remember. There you go. I brought a Bible. You know, that's good. I brought my ESV study Bible. There you go. I brought with me my Book of Matthew commentary. We had a reading from the Book of Matthew. Someone asked me a question I don't know. Got that. I brought my other NIV Bible. This one has some of my notes in it. Maybe I wrote something clever. I don't know. You know what? Spanish Bible. You know, just in case. And if I get hungry, snack. If the band's a little too loud, earplugs. If I get an itch in my throat, I brought some water. No one take this. I might need this if I get an itch in my throat. Don't anybody come up and grab this now. And, oh, I almost forgot. The Dad Joke 3000. A gift from one of you. Thank you very much.
1: What award did the knock-knock joke inventor win? The Nobel Prize.
0: The winner of the knock-knock joke contest won a Nobel Prize. Nobel, knock-knock. And just in case at this point, if you're wondering if I'm really qualified to be up here as a pastor, I brought my diploma, Concordia Seminary, St. Louis. It's real. I promise I'm a real pastor. Now, now I got to pack all this up. Now, here's the thing. Our song today was Lean on Me. Lean on Me, which I find kind of funny because I don't think any of us like to lean on anybody.

We like to stand for ourselves, to be able to do it all ourselves, to stand on my own two feet, figure it out, make it work. We don't like to lean. But God calls us to lean. And here's how I'm going to define lean. Well, when I say lean, here's what I mean. When God calls us to lean, what that sometimes mean is kind of like a trust fall. I'll lean into God, I'll trust him, even though I can't see, I can't feel what's going to happen, right? It's sort of like the trust fall. Like you lean back, you trust that he's going to catch you, even when he can't see it, even when he can't feel it. And I don't like doing that. And I think a lot of people don't like doing that. That's essentially what God calls you to do when you get that really bad diagnosis. That's what God calls you to do when you have marriage problems. That's what God calls you to do when school is not going so well. That's what God calls you to do on your deathbed or the deathbed of someone you love. Lean on me. Nothing else. No one else. So we read today the story of the rich young ruler. I'm going to pull up a picture here. I love this painting of the rich young ruler, this story that we read from the Gospels. And I especially love, notice how everyone is, I'll get out of the way here, notice how everyone is leaning. Notice this guy, the rich young ruler, is leaning away from Jesus, kind of on the stone there. This poor beggar is leaning toward Jesus. And in this story actually begins much earlier than when the rich young ruler shows up. It begins with little children coming to Jesus, and Jesus wants to bless them. Jesus wants to gather them into his arms. But his disciples think, they assume, that Jesus is way too important for little kids, because little kids are needy and they're dependent. I mean, if anybody leans on you, it's little kids. And so the disciples say, get rid of them. Jesus is way too important for them. But Jesus stops them and says, no, let the little children come to me. These are the kind of people who belong with me, because they know they're needy, they know they're dependent, they know to lean on me. And then it's right after that that this man, this young man, comes up to Jesus and asks him, what good thing must I do? Because he thinks he can earn his way to God's love and to God's favor. And finally, Jesus ends, because he knows this man, he can see into his heart. He says, you know what? Sell all your possessions and give them to the poor, and then come follow me and know that it'll be okay. And he can't do it, because he's been leaning on his possessions a long, long time. And right after this exchange that we read, we'll read this next week actually, Jesus says, it's hard for a rich person to enter the kingdom of God. Why? Because they have stuff to lean on. So it's hard. It's hard for each one of us. We also read today Ephesians chapter 2, and so we'll pull up the next picture now. This actually is a picture, a painting of Jesus raising Lazarus from the dead. Another story in the gospel, but it fits with this reading today as well, and so I wanted to show it to you. So Ephesians chapter 2, verses 1 through 10, puts our whole story of how we were saved, the whole story of how we become God's people, the whole story of how God saved each and every one of you, whether you came to believe in Jesus yesterday or 2 seconds ago, or you were baptized as a baby and you've believed in him for 80 years, the story is always the same. It begins, Ephesians 2, verse 1, you were dead, absolutely dead, in your trespasses and your sins. All of us, every single one of us, dead, not weak, not in need of a pick-me-up, not in need of some help, absolutely dead. All of us were like this. All of us live according to our cravings, according to our sins, according to the lusts in our own heart. All of us are born dead.

in mercy and love made us alive in Jesus. When Jesus died for our sins, he canceled the penalty that we owe. He took our death on himself, and then he rose from the dead so that we could have eternal life in him. We were dead, now we're alive. And the crazy thing that happens is we think that after that story of how God brought us to be his people, we think that we can go through life without leaning every moment on this God who raised us from death to life. The whole thing is leaning. Everything that we are, everything that we've been given is a gift from God. It says, Ephesians chapter 2, it is by grace you have been saved, not through works, not through any good thing you ever could do, you ever will do, but purely grace through faith as a gift of God so that no one could boast. No one could ever say, I don't need to lean on God. Impossible. You were dead and you're alive again. It's grace. It's a gift. This is how God makes us to be his people. Lean. Lean on him. Even if you can't see it. Trust fall. You have no idea what's behind you, but he will catch you. He will be with you because it's God who made you alive again. By grace. As a gift. Which brings me to the story that in my own head is infamously known as the Dairy Queen story. Let's pull up the final picture here. The Dairy Queen story. Now, every Sunday morning for church, I drive in my red Kia Rio. Stick shift, no power windows, half a horsepower on a good day. I show up to elders' meetings, by the way. Everyone else has a truck. All the other pastors have a truck. I have my tiny little Kia Rio. It's okay. I know who I am. I'm secure in myself. I know who I am. It's all right. Not complaining. So, Sunday morning, I drive in on my red Kia Rio. I come from the east on 275. I usually turn left onto Omaha Avenue around the Dairy Queen, and I keep going to church over this way, okay? So one Sunday morning, about 7 a.m., I'm driving in my little red Kia Rio on 275, and I turn left, and somewhere here, I notice there is a man and a girl, a little girl, doing some landscaping somewhere over here. 7 a.m. on a Sunday morning. So it kind of sticks out to me. There's not many people out at 7 a.m. on a Sunday morning. And I have this thought that it's Sunday morning, I'm a pastor, we're right by church, I should invite them to church. I should just go up next to them, pull up, say, hey, I just want to invite you to church. It's right close by, we'll be having it in a couple hours. Why not? What could go wrong? And I have to tell you just, again, the kind of person that I am for you to appreciate this story. So, again, if I can't see that how something's going to go, can't see that it's going to be okay, total panic. I totally freak out. Back in fourth grade, in fact, the first time I ever was supposed to give a speech for school, you know, I just wrote out like maybe a page, you know, this speech, and I was just supposed to read it in front of everyone, and I couldn't do it. I cried all day long, and I just could not give this speech. It was just overwhelming. It was too much. No one in that moment looked at me and said, that guy's going to be a pastor someday. Nobody. Before my wife and I started dating, I really liked her. I didn't think that she liked me. I didn't think she'd be interested in me. But we were both at a mutual friend's wedding. And I could see my now wife was and a friend, they were over on the dance floor. And I could see she kind of beckoned over to me to come dance with them. And I thought, this is my moment. This is my chance. If it's ever going to happen, it's going to happen now. And so she's over on the dance floor.

dance floor and waving me over. I know this is my moment, so I look back and I say, I'm good. Sitting here by myself with my bag. It took me 2 tries to propose to her. That's a separate story. We don't have to get into that right now. This is the kind of person who God called one Sunday morning in his Kia Rio to go invite someone to church. So, 275, turn left, Dairy Queen Grill and Chill, see the people, think I should invite them, take a deep breath, and keep driving right past Dairy Queen. I mean, I just sped right on through. And I get to Estrada's Liquidators right here, and I'm like, come on, Caleb, get it together. What's going to go wrong? Just go invite them. Who cares what they say? Who cares what they think? I mean, just go invite them. So I do a U-turn at Estrada's Liquidators right here. I come back this way along Omaha Ave. I come back, and I come into the Dairy Queen parking lot. And I slowly, slowly, slowly, slowly peek. If any of you work for Dairy Queen and saw something weird on your security cameras, don't pay any attention to that. It's fine. Slowly peek around, and then I can see them. Landscaping. And I'm inching forward, working up the steel, the nerve. And then I see the guy look up and see my car. And I totally panic and zoom around Dairy Queen, go right back onto Omaha Ave, go all the way down to Estrada's Liquidators again. I said, come on, Caleb. You can do it. So I U-turn at Estrada's Liquidators one more time. U-turn around. Come back to Omaha Avenue, come back into Dairy Queen Grill and Chill parking lot. I inch, inch, inch around Dairy Queen. And I get over here, and he's gone. I say, oh. Also, I was very relieved at the same time. This has been a lot already. So I say, fine. So I keep going. I come out here. I get to right here, onto Omaha Ave, and there he is, working on that bottom patch of grass. You can see it's green. That's because he did landscaping there. And I say, this is my chance. I'll go right past him. And so I pull up right next to him. I stop. He sees me stop. He's seen this car before. And I roll down my window, and I finally lean to talk out the right window, and I said, I'm so sorry. I just want to invite you to church. I'm a pastor here at Our Savior. We'll have church this morning. Here's my card. It has the service times. I'd love if you wanted to join. And he looked at me like this. He said, you have a good day. And I rolled up the window and I sped off right down Omaha Avenue and came to church here. And you know what happened? Nothing. Nothing at all. Haven't heard from the guy. Haven't seen him since. No restraining order either, though, so that's good news. Nothing that I could see, anyway. And the reason I tell you that story is to simply tell you it'll be okay, because it was okay, as we lean on God. Amen? Amen. Amen. Let's pray. Lord God, we thank you that you are a good God who loves us, who rescues us, whom we can lean on in any and every situation, and we pray that you would help us to trust you. Trust you unconditionally, trust that you go with us wherever you take us. Be with us this week and give us opportunities to lean on you and in the process to point people to you. It's in Jesus' name we pray.

Amen. I'll invite you to stand now if you're able to. And if you'd like, you can hold out your hand to receive a blessing as we go this morning. May the Lord bless you and keep you. The Lord make his face shine upon you and be gracious to you. The Lord look upon you with his favor and give you his peace. Amen.

0: Hey, good morning and welcome to Our Savior Lutheran Church. It is the halftime show here again. It's great to have you with us. My name is Kevin. I am one of the worship team members here and a volunteer here, not a staff member. It's great to have you with us this morning. As you can see, the first service just got out. It's rather noisy in the background. That's a wonderful thing. People are congregating, having coffee, and just enjoying some fellowship with each other. This is going to be a really fun day as we are having a potluck dinner today for Colleen. Good morning, hey. Sir. I got a quick announcement about the potluck, and then we'll get over and
1: talk.
0: Sure
1: then.
0: Yeah. So anyway, you're having a potluck dinner for Colleen today, because as you know, every time you walked in this church, there was a smiling face behind that counter, always smiling and had a great time. So we are noted, by the way, Lutherans, we are noted for potlucks.
1: This is true. This is part of our identity.
0: Besides, there's going to be salads, hot dishes, and whatever. For those of you that have never been to a potluck here at Our Savior or at a Lutheran church, think of it as a buffet on steroids.
1: Yes.
0: I've gained 2 pounds just talking about it, you know. But that's a wonderful thing because it's also fellowship. Whoops. This one?
2: Okay. You have to do all that again.
0: Apparently.
2: Hey, Riley, how much did we lose? You need to do it all again?
0: Okay. No? Okay.

0: Okay. Hi, everyone. I'm Pastor Eric. This is Kevin. If you didn't hear him before.
1: Well, I guess my microphone failed a little bit, so I'm just going to hold it, and we'll do it this way.
0: This is weird, this little puff right here.
1: Yeah, it is. You know, well, that used to be Joe Spoon, but we took the spoon away.
0: Okay.
1: So now it's just a microphone.
0: It's just Joe. Okay.
1: It's just Joe. Yeah.
0: Okay.
1: Anyway, so how's it going this morning?
0: Good.
1: All right. It's nice to see you.
0: I haven't
1: had a chance to talk to you for a while.
0: Okay.
1: Where have you been?
0: Battle Creek.
1: And how's that going?
0: It's going great. It's a wonderful family of believers out there that gather around God's Word, and their fellowship is unmatched. I mean, there's one thing they do well, and that's being a community together.
1: Yeah.
0: You know. And because they have no pastor and have not had a pastor for any pastor for over a year,
1: Wow.
0: And been short a pastor for 2 years,
1: mm-hmm.
0: Myself and Vicar Ross primarily, but also the other guys we take our turns going out there. So.
1: Well, I've gone over there back when the praise team was going over
0: right,
1: and providing
0: right.
1: some music, and it was a wonderful congregation,
0: oh, yeah.
1: very worshipful,
0: oh, yeah.
1: very thankful, very happy that we came over to
0: yeah.
1: do what we did. Now I think they're self-sufficient on that end of it.
0: The music is, yeah,
1: much,
0: there's,
1: yeah.
0: They're still looking for a pastor, and God
1: sure.
0: willing, they'll get one,
1: oh,
0: and
1: will.
0: We'll just continue to help them out, and so you'll see less of me until that happens. But I'm here today, so.
1: There you go, and I'm glad you are. You know,
0: Vicar Ross is with them today, so.
1: Okay. Oh, Vicar Ross is
0: yeah.
1: over there, yes. And
0: I got my week off, so.
1: The voting went well for the two of them, for
0: yes.
1: Jim and Ross.
0: I never heard the final numbers, but I know they were
1: both
0: accepted. That's right.
1: Those guys were fantastic.
0: Yes.
1: And you know, as our congregation grows, the members grow, the youth is growing here.
0: Mm-hmm.
1: The help is always needed.
0: Well, and both of them, especially with their day jobs, their secular jobs,
1: right.
0: they both bring a lot of wisdom to the table that just makes everything better here.
1: Yeah, it does.
0: You know, Ross, in his business sense, he runs his own mm-hmm. corporation or company here in town.
1: Yes. Yep.
0: And then Vicar Tim is in his role as one of the directors of the hospital here.
1: That's correct.
0: And
1: yeah.
0: just caring for people, managing, seeing risk, seeing structure. I mean, both of them bring so much that, you know, the sort of thing they don't teach you at seminary is how to run a business.
1: Well,
0: and so both of them
1: come
0: with that instinct in a way that's really been a blessing and will continue to be a blessing.
1: Well, and even though, I mean, this is a church, but there's still the business
0: yeah,
1: aspect.
0: There's a business
1: of it.
0: Side of it, yeah.
1: And a lot of people don't realize that, and that's a side not everybody wants to see, but it's okay. You
0: it's
1: know,
0: it's
1: but,
0: a it's a reality, especially of an organization this size.
1: Yes,
0: that there is a lot to do. I mean, with 20 some people on staff, I don't know the exact. I think like 23 on staff,
1: right.
0: part time included. I mean, there's salary and benefits. There's things we have to be attentive to as
1: mm-hmm.
0: as an organization that pays people in this state and in this nation. You know, taxes and that sort of thing, self-employment taxes.
1: Right.
0: And, so it's just a reality. And, yeah, especially this size, you need someone who knows what they're doing, got a good head for it. I'm
1: exactly.
0: going way too fast, so
1: well,
0: I will slow down.
1: Well, I'm doing slides over traditional today, so,
0: yeah.
1: so yeah, after this. So I know when you're up there, I usually have to go pretty fast through the slides. So. No, I'm kidding. But, yeah, and, you know, speaking of that and how the church has grown, we talk a little bit about volunteering again, because
0: yeah.
1: I know there was a pamphlet in last week's bulletin,
0: mm-hmm.
1: and I think I counted 21 choices of things that we could use volunteers
0: mm-hmm.
1: for. And I'm not talking about that you have to be technical. I personally work in what they call the AV, audio-visual thing
0: yeah.
1: here. My wife helps with that. But we also greet. We do a lot of different things. So you don't have to be technically whatever, because as much as sticking hand out as a handshake is a way to volunteer.
0: Well, and there's no doubt God gives us abilities that we use professionally. I mean,
1: yes.
0: your musical ability is a professional ability of yours.
1: Mm-hmm.
0: I mean, I was a graphic designer for 20 years. That's my
1: mm-hmm.
0: professional ability. And then you and I both find ways to use it here.
1: Yes.
0: But maybe, that, you know, for at least for me, that's a minor secondary thing that I do now that I'm a minister. I'm doing
1: mm-hmm.
0: other things. Every one of us has our skills. Oh, yeah, I can do that in a church.
1: Right.
0: But there's other stuff God has given us.
1: Right.
0: Musical talents, just a compassion for people, prayer. God's given us other talents to be used here.
1: Right. And it's not only the idea of volunteering.
0: Yeah.
1: When you volunteer, you also have fellowship with your
0: yes.
1: fellow, with your parishioners.
0: Yeah.
1: We've known people that have come to church here for a long time, but we finally got to know them
0: yeah.
1: because of the volunteering. So that's a way to create more community,
0: mm-hmm.
1: to make new friends.
0: Yeah.
1: And it's heartwarming. It really
0: well,
1: is.
0: It's never about, volunteering is never about a church looking at you and go, we're desperate for your help or we can't function. I mean, there's a truth to that. Sunday school doesn't function if we don't have the volume of volunteers we get.
1: Right.
0: There's no doubt about it. But on the other

0: side of it, God has created us for these roles. Mm-hmm. That when we walk in them, there's like, wow, this is the greatest thing I've ever done. I mean, the first time I was a Stevens minister, I was like, this is a far more fulfilling than being a professional graphic designer.
1: Absolutely.
0: And that was just like 20 minutes a week.
1: Well, and a little statistic here, because of volunteering, you know, we need a lot of volunteers for the youth too.
0: Mm-hmm.
1: And I've met a lot of the youth. I've had the pleasure of meeting them. They are absolutely wonderfully talented Christians that are coming here. A little bit of status on Wednesday nights, they have they have 100 plus kids here.
0: Oh yeah, that's conservative.
1: Actually, in the building, 300 to 400 people on a Wednesday evening.
0: Oh yeah, this is a very busy place Wednesday nights.
1: So we're calling out for volunteers. If you'd like to help that, if nothing else, stand by the door and greet the youth as they come in. Simple as putting your hand out.
0: Yeah.
1: You know.
0: They'll keep you young, too. There's no doubt about it.
1: Yeah, I've learned my lesson a little bit. Yeah.
0: Now we got that basketball court out there, too. It's like, I'm really going to be proving I'm old.
1: I'm not even walking across that floor.
0: I'm still taller than most of them, so I got that going for me.
1: I don't have that pleasure.
0: I can't. Well, that's true. You could probably jump higher than me, though.
1: Well, not anymore. I got a lot more to get off the ground than I used to.
0: Me, too.
1: So anyway, you know, we're volunteering and so forth. It's a great play. It's a wonderful thing to do. And I'm going to let you go. And I'm going to have Pastor Caleb.
0: Yeah, Pastor, because I haven't heard a sermon yet either. So.
1: Oh my gosh, it's really.
0: We're
1: going to
0: stare
1: really
0: at him
1: good.
0: Until he notices us. There he comes. All right. I'll let him take over. Here you are, sir.
2: Morning.
1: Good morning. How are you?
2: I'm good. How about you, Kevin?
1: I enjoyed the sermon very much.
2: I appreciate that.
1: I couldn't wait for the next thing you were going to pull out of that bag. It was just
2: I think it's my Mary Poppins bag.
1: I think it popped it off though. 12 bottles of water, or however many was up there.
2: Yeah, right. That's probably enough. Yeah.
1: So how are you doing this morning?
2: I'm doing well. Yeah.
1: We were just talking about that. We're going to have a gathering here after the next two services.
2: With
1: You've raised Lutheran. I was a potluck.
2: Yes.
1: And like
2: good
1: I was
2: old
1: telling,
2: potluck.
1: They are the best.
2: Oh, they are.
1: They are the best.
2: Yeah.
1: Yes.
2: Yeah.
1: And not only that, but the great food. But it's a chance to have fellowship with the fellow members of the congregation.
2: Exactly.
1: And that's probably the best thing of it all.
2: Yes.
1: In fact,
2: yes.
1: There's people I'm seeing walk in the back door. They're bringing salads. They're bringing hot plates in.
2: Oh, yes.
1: I'm already getting hungry, and I've got another service to do too.
2: Yeah,
1: on
2: I
1: traditional.
2: Know.
1: So.
2: Exactly. Yeah, I'm looking forward to the 15 varieties of. Potato salad and casseroles. It's a beautiful thing.
1: Oh, I don't even care if there's a main dish of meat, as long as I'm a salad guy.
2: It does not matter.
1: Yeah. Like I told Pastor Eric, I said I gained 2 pounds just talking about it this morning.
2: Yes.
1: You know. So.
2: Yes, I believe it. Yeah.
1: It was a great thing that your sermon, the awesome mix. And by the way, it's interesting. The picture up there was a cassette.
2: Yes, it was.
1: And I wonder how many young people of this congregation have no idea what that is.
2: That's true. It's kind of getting out of date. I remember cassettes. I had cassettes growing up. Oh, yeah.
1: Eight traps.
2: Yeah, there you go.
1: Reel to reel.
2: Yeah. I'm not quite that old. Yeah. I know. People were telling me, like, they enjoyed the nostalgia of just seeing a cassette tape up there.
1: Right. Yeah, and then the older songs that, you know, like Lean On Me and Stand By Me. Those are songs, the bands that I've played in secular bands. We play those songs.
2: Right. Yeah. Right.
1: You know, and
2: everybody knows them.
1: Yeah. Everybody knows them. Everybody likes them.
2: Yeah. Well, that's what I think is really cool about this series is like, as you kind of dig in, I think you dig into a lot of good music, art, all kinds of things. You realize, like, there's these... inside everyone, there's like these longings for things that God alone can satisfy.
1: Yeah. Right? We were just talking about the cassettes and how many young people of this church have no idea what those are. Is that like a video thing or something?
2: Yeah.
1: I was eight tracks,
3: and
1: reel to reel
3: albums.
1: LBs. You know, albums are coming back though.
3: I know
1: they are. Record players are all coming back.
2: I know. Yeah, so. They are.
3: Don't hold your breath. They're not going to replace CDs.
1: Nah.
2: I got news for you about the CDs.
3: I hate to be the guy to bring bad news, Kevin.
1: But you know what? They're not even CDs aren't it's anymore. It's the
3: MP3
1: phone,
3: files.
1: The MPs, and you know, we just bought an older
2: Spotify. All Spotify. That's it.
1: Yep. We just bought an older car, a convertible, and it's got a stereo in it. And I looked at my wife and I said, "Where do you plug the cord in from the phone, though?"
2: Yes.
1: And it's
2: no more plugs.
1: Really, you know.
3: They don't have a CD, Kevin. You have a CD.
1: It does have a CD.
2: There you go.
1: Yes.
2: There you go.
1: And I still have some. So.
3: There's probably one stuck in the CD player in the car.
2: That's true.
1: I hope it's a good one, the one that I don't have.
2: Yeah, right. Hopefully.

0: be a big day today with Colleen's retirement.
1: I know.
2: Oh, we were just talking about that. Nobody does it up like Lutherans do on potlucks.
1: Yeah.
2: I told the people earlier, I said, if you think of a buffet on steroids.
1: Yes. Yes.
0: The country buffet has something good. You should be at our savior.
2: Oh, man, I'm telling you. Not only the salads, hot dishes, and I don't even care about if there's a main meat. I'm going to go for the salads.
1: Yeah. Oh, yeah. Oh, yeah. Yeah.
0: Hey, great job today.
1: Well, I appreciate it. Yeah. Hope it helps people. I mean, that's the goal.
0: Such a great evangelist that for that Dairy Queen story. I'm like, you're a natural communicator of the gospel.
1: That's though. Not how I would phrase that, but I appreciate the sentiments.
2: I thought you were just going to stop and get an ice cream cone and go on.
1: Yeah, well, if it were open, maybe I would have. Yeah. No.
0: But, you know, I thought maybe we were going to talk about how, in that moment, right, I mean, part of our anxiety is leaning on us. Like, do I have the right word? Am I going to get it right? Right? Instead of just saying, I'm leaning on Jesus, which is kind of what you said at the end, right? It's going to be okay.
1: Yeah.
0: I can lean on Jesus.
1: Right.
0: Yeah. I mean, what's the worst guy I can do? It's like, okay, thanks. And you drive away.
1: Right. Which is pretty much what happened. I mean, right? That's it. No light from heaven or dramatic music or.
0: Right.
1: There you go. But it was okay.
0: Yeah. That was the worst case scenario, and it was still.
1: And it was okay.
0: It was still okay.
1: Yeah. It's easy to, you know, you actually spell it out. You're like, oh, yeah, it'll be fine. Of course it'll be fine. What's the worst that can happen? But in the moment, the fears, the panic, the whatever, and it's different things for different people, I think, right? But lean on Jesus. It'll be okay.
0: Lean on
2: but
0: me.
2: You never know that gentleman may come here at some point
1: in time. Who knows?
0: He doesn't actually have your card because he didn't take it from you.
1: He took it from me.
0: Oh, he did take it from
2: you. Okay, there you go.
0: He has it.
2: There you go.
1: Could have thrown it right on the ground after, but that's fine. That's all right. That's, you know what? That's
2: probably turned it into the officer and said, this guy's been stopping.
1: This guy. You know? Oh, yeah.
0: So
1: not glorious. But
0: are you all ready for all the fall activities that are about to launch here at Our Savior?
1: I'm excited. I'm looking forward to, we'll do a lot of teaching for confirmation. I always enjoy that, so I'm looking forward to that. Some more Bible studies kicking off. It's a busy time, but we've been looking at a lot of things. So I'm excited to get them going.
0: A lot of things going on. Yeah, super exciting.
1: Yeah.
0: Wednesday night youth events and Sunday school.
1: Oh yeah,
0: Lots of things.
2: There isn't many times that aren't busy here.
0: Right.
2: You know, but that's the beauty of this.
0: Right. Yeah.
2: You
0: know. I actually remember Kevin in the summer. Kind of thinking it's the summer and it's kind of things are slow, but
2: yeah, it's not.
0: There's no slow times anymore.
1: So
0: it's about to go from busy to overdrive.
2: Overdrive.
0: From
2: fourth
0: gear to overdrive.
2: Yeah. But I think we can handle it.
0: Yeah. Does the Kia Rio have an overdrive?
1: It barely has drive, to be honest with you.
2: Yeah, I was wondering if that half a horsepower, if you put two more people in and brought it, would it even pull them to church?
1: Yeah. It's just,
0: he's never given me a ride because my sheer mass is too much for that car.
1: Say, I have a little more anxiety about passing people on the highway than.
0: I bet you do.
1: Yeah.
0: You need a long stretch
2: about
0: going downhill.
1: Precisely. All right, I'm going to pass it off to you.
0: Okay.
1: See ya.
0: Thanks, man. How are you doing, brother?
2: I'm doing well.
0: How was your summer?
2: It's been good. It's still good.
0: Yeah.
2: We haven't done a lot. We're going to travel here in a few months.
0: Okay. Where are you going?
2: We're going to drive. We're going to Kentucky. And then from Kentucky, we're going to Alabama. And then we're going to drive home.
0: Oh, wow.
2: It's going to be a long drive.
0: Down into the deep south.
2: Yeah, and for somebody that really doesn't like to drive that well, this is going to be challenging, you know.
0: Yeah, it'll work out.
2: I have a son in Kentucky.
0: Okay.
2: And my wife has a sister that is a pastor of a church in Alabama.
0: There you go.
2: Not of Lutheran church.
0: Right,
2: So we're going to go down there and just have some fun.
0: Yeah. Very cool. I'm leaving tomorrow. I got a wedding, a destination wedding in Boston, Massachusetts.
2: Really?
0: I've never been to Boston. Have you ever been to Boston?
2: I have not.
0: I don't know if any of you have ever been to Boston, leave a note. You know, what should I do in Boston? Or better yet, what did you do this summer? Is there someplace you traveled to? Did you go visit family? Did you see family? Did you whatever it would be? Right. It's always interesting to see where people went.
2: Are you going to come back and have the Boston accent?
0: No, but I'll come back and tell you how good the Boston clam chowder was.
2: All right. Well, hey, I just got a signal. We have about a half a minute left. So. Thank you for joining us this morning.
0: Absolutely. I'm a little late, but I got here.
2: You know, that's okay. We had a lot to talk about with volunteering and so forth.
0: 100%.
2: And so, you know, I want to just say blessings to all of you. Hope you have a great day. If you're coming back this afternoon, again, it's going to be a fantastic

0: Music Buffet here. So God's blessings to all of you, and we will see you next week.
1: Take care, everybody. Thanks, brother.
0: Thank you.

Good morning. How's everyone doing today? Outstanding. Great to see all of you this morning as we gather together for worship today. Pastor Cave will be here in a few moments as we kick off week two of our sermon series, Awesome Mix. It is great to have you with us this morning. We will be following the order service that is Divine Service Setting 2 on page 167. Let's begin with a word of prayer, and then we will stand for opening songs. Would you pray with me? Heavenly Father, we thank and praise you today for the opportunity to be in your house. We thank you, Lord, that you meet us here with your gospel message, a message of love and grace and forgiveness, an invitation, Lord, for us to lean on you, the one who is our strength, our cornerstone, our rock in this difficult world in which we live. Not to lean on our own strengths or our own wisdom or our own expectations, but to lean on Jesus now and forever. We ask that you'd be with us. In your mighty and holy name we pray. God's people said, amen. Amen. Let's stand for our opening hymn, hymn number 711.

We make our beginning this morning in the name of the Father, and of the Son, and of the Holy Spirit. Amen. If we say we have no sin, we deceive ourselves, and the truth is not in us. Take a moment of silence to reflect upon God's word and our own sinful condition. Let us then confess our sins to God our Father. Most merciful God, we confess that we are by nature sinful and unclean. We have sinned against you in thought, word, and deed, by what we have done, and by what we have left undone. We have not loved you with our whole hearts. We have not loved our neighbors as ourselves. We justly deserve your present and eternal punishment. For the sake of your Son, Jesus Christ, have mercy on us, forgive us, renew us, and lead us, so that we may delight in your will and walk in your ways to the glory of your holy name. Almighty God, in his mercy, has given his Son, Jesus, to die for you. And for his sake, forgives you all your sins. As a called and ordained servant of Christ and by his authority, I therefore forgive you all your sins. In the name of the Father, and of the Son, and of the Holy Spirit. Amen. In peace, let us pray to the Lord. For the peace from above and for our salvation, let us pray to the Lord. For the peace of the whole world, for the well-being of the Church of God, and for the unity of all, let us pray to the Lord. For this holy house, and for all who offer here their worship and praise, let us pray to the Lord.

0: The Lord be with you. Let us pray. Almighty God, whom to know is everlasting life, grant us to know your Son Jesus to be the way, the truth, and the life, that we may boldly confess him to be the Christ and steadfastly walk in the way that leads to eternal life. Through the same Jesus Christ, our Lord, who lives and reigns with you and the Holy Spirit, one God, now and forever. You may be seated as we turn our attention to the reading of God's holy word. This morning's Old Testament lesson comes to us from the book of Psalm, the 146th chapter. Praise the Lord. Praise the Lord, my soul. I will praise the Lord all my life. I will sing praises to my God as long as I live. Do not put your trust in princes and human beings who cannot save. When their spirit departs, they return to the ground. On that very day, their plans come to nothing. Blessed are those whose help is the God of Jacob, whose hope is in the Lord their God. He is the maker of heaven and earth, the sea, and everything in them. He remains faithful forever. He upholds the cause of the oppressed. He gives food to the hungry. The Lord sets prisoners free. The Lord gives sight to the blind. The Lord lifts up those who are bowed down. The Lord loves the righteous. The Lord watches over the foreigner and sustains the fatherless and the widow, but he frustrates the way of the wicked. The Lord reigns forever. Your God, O Zion, for all generations, praise the Lord. This is the word of the Lord.
1: Thanks be to God.
0: Today's second reading comes to us from Paul's letter to the church in Ephesus in the second chapter. Paul begins, "As for you, you were dead in your transgressions and sins, in which you used to live when you followed the ways of this world and the ruler of the kingdom of the air, the spirit who is now at work in those who are disobedient. All of us also lived amongst them at one time, gratifying the cravings of our flesh and following its desires and thoughts. Like the rest, we were by nature deserving of wrath. But because of his great love for us, God, who is rich in mercy, made us alive with Christ, even when we were dead in transgressions. It is by grace you have been saved. And God raised you up with Christ and seated us with him in the heavenly realms in Christ Jesus, in order that in the coming ages he might show the incomparable riches of his grace expressed in his kindness to us in Jesus Christ. For it is by grace you have been saved through faith, and this not from yourself, it's a gift of God. Not by works that no one can boast, for we are God's handiwork, created in Christ Jesus to do good works which God prepared in advance for us to do. This is the word of the Lord.
1: Thanks be to God.
0: If you're able, would you please stand this morning for the reading of the gospel?

0: the Gospel according to St. Matthew, the 19th chapter. Just then a man came up to Jesus and asked, "Teacher, what good thing must I do to get eternal life?" Why do you ask me about what is good?" Jesus replied. "There is only one who is good. If you want to enter life, keep the commandments." "Which ones?" he inquired. Jesus replied, "You shall not murder. You shall not commit adultery. You shall not steal. You shall not give false testimony. Honor your father and mother, and love your neighbor as yourself." "All these I have kept," the young man said. "What do I still lack?" Jesus answered, "If you want to be perfect, go. Sell your possessions and give to the poor, and you will have treasures in heaven. Then come follow me." When the young man heard this, he went away sad because he had great wealth. This is the gospel of the Lord.
1: We continue our sermon series called Awesome Mix, a little lighthearted, where we look at a popular secular song and what it tells us about who God is to us. So let's see if you can guess what the song is. Let's play the clip.

Some of you were humming it. What's the song? Lean on Me. Lean on Me. What a song. What a good song. And it's God's invitation, God's call to lean on Him and nothing and no one else. Now, I have to be honest with you. I'm a little anxious for this sermon. So if it's okay with you guys, I'm going to use my bag for this sermon. So one moment here. One moment. First the table for my bag. Here you go. And here we go. My bag. I want to know that the sermon will be okay. And so I brought my bag. See, I'm the kind of person, I think a lot of people are like this, where if I can't see and know, feel for myself that it'll be okay, I don't do very well. I kind of panic. I kind of freak out. I get afraid. Doesn't matter if someone that I trust and respect, who I can listen to, tells me it's going to be okay. I have to see it. I have to know it. I have to feel it. So, to know that this sermon will be okay, I brought my bag. Here's what's in my bag. I brought my Bible, NIV Bible. Has some notes in it. Maybe I wrote something clever back when. Probably not, but who knows? I brought my Hebrew Bible. The Old Testament was written in Hebrew originally, so if someone has a question about what's in the Old Testament, got my Hebrew Bible. Okay, what else? Oh, I have my Greek Bible, right? The New Testament was written originally in Greek, and so if someone has a question about the New Testament, I'm prepared. I got my Greek New Testament. I have my Luther's Small Catechism. Someone has a theology question about what we believe, I can look it up right here. Don't need to worry about anything. What else? Oh, just in case, I have my Spanish Bible, courtesy of Pastor Frank, actually. Thank you for that, by the way. Let's see. What else do I have in here? Well, in case I get hungry, I brought a snack. In case the organ's a little too loud for me, I got my earplugs. I have one more Bible, just for fun, just for good measure. Ooh, I have my ESV Study Bible.

0: with notes. So someone asks me a tough question, I don't know the answer. It'll be in the notes. Oh, and let's see, kind of getting crowded in here. And most importantly, the dad joke 3000 that someone gave to me, left it on my desk. Thank you, whoever that was. To the rest of you, it's their fault. In case I need a dad joke.
1: What kind of jokes do you tell during quarantine? Inside jokes.
0: Oh, what kind of jokes do you tell during quarantine? Inside jokes. Oh, and if I get a little tickle in my throat, I have some water. This is for me. Don't anybody take this. I might need a drink. I think I'm ready now. I think I'm ready. It's, as I said, our song today, right, is Lean On Me. Lean On Me. What a song. We all love it. It's a classic. And the funny thing is we all love it, but no one really likes to lean. I don't think. We all like to stand. We sang Stand By Me last week. We all like to stand, and we're all okay, I think, if other people will lean on us, but if I'm supposed to lean, that's a little harder. And see, here's what I mean by lean, and especially as we think about God's invitation and God's call to lean on Him, the way that works sometimes is kind of like a trust fall, you know, that kind of lean. Right, because in a trust fall, you kind of, without seeing, without feeling the person behind you, you just start falling back, and you hope that they'll catch you. You trust that they'll catch you, and sometimes God calls us to lean on Him in that kind of way. Like when you get sick, when you get a really scary diagnosis, when you're going through marital problems. When school gets really rough as a kid, when you're on your deathbed, when you're next to someone you love who's dying, the call from God, the invitation from God in that moment is to lean on Him and no one else and nothing else. And that's tough, and I don't like doing that. I don't think many of us like doing that. We read, in fact, this story. We'll pull up a picture here now. This story of Jesus and the rich young ruler. The rich young ruler. And I love this picture, this painting of this encounter with the rich young ruler on my right here, and then Jesus. And I love it because you can just look from the painting and notice where people are leaning. The young ruler on the right is leaning away, right? He's kind of resting on this stone block here, away from Jesus. This poor beggar is leaning toward Jesus. And this story actually begins, really, before the young ruler even shows up, because it tells us this time that little children were coming to Jesus, that Jesus would hold them and bless them. And the disciples are cannot believe it. They think Jesus is much too important for the little children, so they say, send the kids away. But Jesus says, no, let the little children come to me, because the kingdom of heaven belongs to these kind of people. Like children, totally needy, totally dependent, totally leaning on God. And then this rich ruler shows up and he asks Jesus, what can I do to earn eternal life, to earn goodness, to earn God's love? And they go through and Jesus says, well, follow all the commandments. And then Jesus looks at him and knows him, this rich young ruler in particular, and says, for you, sell all your possessions and come follow me. And know that it will be okay. But the man can't do it. Because his life, he's been leaning on everything that he's owned. And he can't give it up. In fact, after this story, we'll look into this text more next week. Jesus says it's hard for a rich person to enter the kingdom of heaven. Why? Because

because it's so easy if you're rich to lean on that. It's easy to lean on lots of things that are not God. The other reading we read today was from Ephesians chapter 2, and I have another painting that I'd like to show you. This is a painting, actually, of Jesus raising Lazarus. This is another story in the Gospels when Jesus raised a man from the dead named Lazarus. But it fits, too, with our reading from Ephesians chapter 2. Because Ephesians chapter 2 begins by saying, you, all of us, were dead. Dead in your trespasses, dead in your sins. And see, the thing is, whether you came to believe in Jesus yesterday or 2 seconds ago, or you were baptized as a baby and you've believed in Jesus your whole life long, for all of us, the story is exactly the same. We started off dead. Dead in our trespasses and sins. Dead in our sinful nature. A slave to the sinful desires and cravings and lusts of our sinful nature. All of us dead. But God, in His great mercy, made us alive again. Jesus died on the cross to forgive all of our sins, to take our death upon Himself, to raise us to new life that starts right here and right now, so that even when we physically die, this will not be the end. He will raise us again. We were dead. Now we're alive. That's your story. That's my story. That's all of our stories who believe in Jesus. It's not that we just needed help. It's not that we just needed a hand. It's not just that we needed a little bit extra push and shove to get going in the right direction. No, it's much worse. It says we were dead, every one of us, until God raised us to be His people. And the crazy thing is, after that story, for each and every one of us, we somehow think that in life, we won't or shouldn't or don't want to lean on God for everything. That the God who raised us from the dead to be His people, who we were dead and God raised us, and we think that, well, now I guess I can stand on my own. I don't need anything. No! In fact, that's what it says in Ephesians chapter 2. It is by grace that you were saved through faith as a gift from God. A gift that we receive by faith. Not something you earned, not something you ever could earn. Purely as a gift, so that no one can ever boast. No one could ever say, I don't need to lean on God. I can stand by myself my whole life long. Impossible! You were dead and God raised you. And we lean on Him. Which brings me to the story that in my own head is infamously known as the Dairy Queen drive-by. So, let's pull up the final picture here. Now, every Sunday morning, I drive in to church on my little red stick shift Kia Rio. No power windows, nothing fancy. Gets about a half a horsepower. I drive in on 275 from the east, drive into 275, I turn left on Omaha Avenue, I come all the way down to church. I did this morning. One time, as I'm driving down on 275, I'm about to turn left onto Omaha Avenue, and I see, north of Dairy Queen, this guy and a little girl doing some landscaping. Which sticks out to me. I mean, it's Sunday morning. It's probably 7 a.m. There's not many people out. So it really kind of sticks out to me. And I have this thought. Well, I'm going to church. I'm a pastor. It's Sunday. I should invite him to church. I mean, what's the worst that happens? Why not, right? I have this thought. Now, but to understand me, I have to tell you a couple things about myself. Again, if I can't see how something's going to go, that it's going to be okay, if I can't see it and feel it and touch it for myself, not going to listen to anybody else, I get very anxious. And I get afraid. And I kind of panic sometimes.
In fact, when I was in fourth grade, I had

had to write an essay, you know, handwrite an essay, maybe a page long, nothing very long, and then I had to read it, to give it as a speech. And I couldn't do it. I just cried all day long. I couldn't do it. And no one in that moment looked at me and said, "That guy is gonna be a pastor someday." You know? Nobody. And then another time, before my wife and I got married, before we were even dating, I was interested in her. I liked her, but I didn't think that she liked me. I didn't think there was ever a chance. And one time we were at a mutual friend's wedding, and I could see she and some other friends were on the dance floor, and they were dancing. And I can see her gesture over to me to come join. And I think, this is my chance. It's going to happen now or never. And so I have all this going on in my head. I know this is my chance. This is my opportunity. It's now or never. I should go for it, right? I just need to go for it. And I see her gesturing over. And so I say, I'm good. By myself. And then it took me 2 tries to propose to her as well. But that's a story for another time. This is just the kind of person that I am. This is the kind of person that on a Sunday morning, in his red Kia Rio, driving down Highway 275, God called to invite this total stranger to church. So, driving 275, going to turn left past Dairy Queen. I see the guy doing landscaping with his daughter. I think I should invite him to church. This is all going through my mind. And I zoom right on past. I mean, I just keep going right down Omaha Avenue, right on down to church. Don't even stop. Then I think, come on, Caleb, get it together. You just go invite him. What's the worst that could happen? Just invite him. You can't see it, but it'll be okay. Just go. Okay, so I go down to Estrada's Liquidators. I do a U-turn. I come back on Omaha Avenue. I come back into Dairy Queen drive-thru. And I inch slowly around Dairy Queen. And I finally break through so I can see where the guy is. And there he is, still doing his landscaping. And I inch forward. Kia Rios don't make much sound, you know, so it helps with this kind of thing. And then finally, he looks up and he sees me. And I totally panic. I just zoom around Dairy Queen, come right back out to Omaha Avenue, start going right down to church. Sorry, not today. Then I think, oh my goodness. Come on, just invite. It'll be okay. Even though I can't see it. So I do a U-turn at Estrada's Liquidators one more time. I come back around on Omaha Avenue. I go north into the Dairy Queen driving lot. I'm inching around the drive-thru. It's closed at 7 a.m. on a Sunday. I inch around. I clear the view. I can see where he was, but he's gone. And I think, oh, I missed. But also, I'm pretty relieved. So I keep inching around. I said, okay, I'm just going to go out the drive-through, go back onto Omaha Avenue, go back to church. But as I'm turning right, there's these patches of grass here, and they're all green because here he is doing landscaping here. I'm going to go right past him. I can't miss him. And so I stop on the side of Omaha Ave. And the guy sees me. He's seen this car before. And so he comes up to me, to my right window, and I'm in the left. And I lean over, finally lean, roll down my non-power windows. And I just say, I'm so sorry. I wanted to invite you to church. I have my card here. I'm a pastor here at Our Savior. Here are our service times. We'd love to have you join. And the guy looks at me like. Yeah.
"You have a good day, sir." And I rolled up my window, zoom on down Omaha Avenue, and come here to church. And you know what happened after that? Nothing. Nothing at all. I haven't seen the guy, haven't heard from him. No restraining order, so that's good. Nothing. Nothing that I can see. And the reason I tell you that story is that it was okay. I was okay. It all was okay. And you will be too. We will be as we lean on Jesus. Amen. Amen. And may the peace of God fill our hearts and our minds wherever he takes us and help us to lean on him. Amen. We'll continue now with our sermon series.

turn our attention to the Apostles' Creed. Would you please stand as we confess together our common faith? I believe in God, the Father Almighty, maker of heaven and earth, and in Jesus Christ, his only Son, our Lord, who was conceived by the Holy Spirit, born of the Virgin Mary, suffered under Pontius Pilate, was crucified, died, and was buried. He descended into hell. The third day he rose again from the dead. He ascended into heaven and sits at the right hand of God the Father Almighty. From thence he will come to judge the living and the dead. I believe in the Holy Spirit, the Holy Christian Church, the communion of saints, the forgiveness of sins, the resurrection of the body, and the life everlasting. Amen. We're going to turn our attention this morning to the prayers of God's people. Before we do that, I don't know if all of you saw actually the perfect sermon analogy for Pastor Caleb's sermon. When he came in during the opening hymn, and he got right up here, and Lucy saw Dad, she said, "Dad!" And she jumped up in his arms, and guess what she did? She leaned on her dad and snuggled her head into his shoulder, right? It's a great image for us to jump up into the arms of our Savior and cry out, "Dad," and to snuggle our faces into his shoulders. We do that as we turn our attention to our prayers. Would you pray with me? Heavenly Father, we thank and praise you for that gracious invitation to lean on you in the hard things and in the things that overwhelm us and the things that seem too complicated, and maybe even the things that really aren't that hard, but they bother us or cause us to worry or give us a sense of fret. Help us to know we can lean on you in all circumstances. You will never leave us nor forsake us, but you will always be there to guide and care and catch us, even when we fall. Lord, in your mercy. Yeah. Heavenly Father, there are many amongst us today who find themselves in difficult situations.

Maybe it's a medical challenge or a financial challenge or a relational challenge. And maybe they're dealing with depression or anxiety, fear or doubt. Pray, Lord, that you'd be with them. Help them to lean on you. Surround them with family and friends and neighbors who encourage them and love them and remind them of your amazing grace. Lord, in your mercy. Amen. Heavenly Father, we thank you for the beginning of this brand new school year, and we ask, Lord, that as we ramp things up for fall ministries here at Our Savior Lutheran Church, that you would continue to lift up volunteers to serve in many, many areas. We ask, Lord, that as these ministries get started and we minister to your children from 2 to 102, that you would help us to share your gospel message of love and grace and mercy with all those who come to Our Savior, those who call it home and those who are visiting. May they see Jesus in all that we say and all that we do. Father, we ask your blessing upon our elected leaders. Give them guidance and wisdom as they serve you and serve your people. Father, all these things we pray in the name of your Son, Jesus, who taught us to pray. Our Father, who art in heaven, hallowed be thy name. Thy kingdom come, thy will be done, on earth as it is in heaven. Give us this day our daily bread, and forgive us our trespasses, as we forgive those who trespass against us. And lead us not into temptation, but deliver us from evil. For thine is the kingdom, and the power, and the glory, forever and ever. Amen. You may be seated. Hey, Nick, have Colleen bring the offering up, would you? Colleen, yeah, you can come up with the offering right now. The rest of you can be seated. I'm making Colleen come up because our announcement today for our offering and ministry highlight is, stand right up here next to me, is this young lady who has served Our Savior Lutheran Church for over 10 years. And I know many of you have called Our Savior, how many of you have ever called Our Savior Lutheran Church? How many of you ever walked in the doors of Our Savior Lutheran Church? How many of you have ever brought a salad or dessert to Our Savior Lutheran Church? How many of you ever enjoyed the bulletin at Our Savior Lutheran Church? Well, the list could go on and on. And all of those things happened because Pastor Lee had an incredibly, incredibly gifted administrative assistant. Her name is Colleen Belts. It's been a blessing to serve with her. It's been a blessing to call her friend for many, many years. It's going to be a blessing to call you friend for many, many years to come. Would you join me as we say a prayer thanking God for her service to all of us over the years? Heavenly Father, we thank and praise you for Colleen. We thank you for her kindness. We thank you for her smile. We thank you for her attention to detail. We thank you, Lord, for all the gifts that you have given to her. We thank you, Lord, for her time of service here. We ask, Lord, that you would continue to bless her in so many ways as she has a little bit more free time to spend with family, with her husband, with her kids, with her grandkids, with her mom and her stepdad. Lord, bless all of these relationships and so many more. Father, all this we pray in the name of our Lord and Savior, Jesus Christ. Amen. Let's thank our, Colleen for all of her service. Would you join me for a word of prayer? Heavenly Father, we thank and praise you for these gifts that have been brought forward this morning. We thank you, Lord, that you allow us to use them in powerful ways, including the hiring of staff. And we thank you, Lord, that you've provided resources for us to be able to employ Colleen for more than the last 10 years. And we thank you for staff that have been hired to replace her. We ask, Lord, that you would give them the gifts and talents and abilities and patience to serve us in the years to come. In your mighty and holy name we pray. Amen.

you're standing. I was going to say, if you're able, stand for the benediction, but you're already there. Receive the Lord's blessing. If you like, you can hold out your hands like this. Receive this gift from the Lord. The Lord bless you and keep you. The Lord make his face shine upon you and be gracious to you. The Lord look upon you with his favor and give you his peace. Amen. You may be seated for our closing hymn.

0: Just a reminder, thank you for all of you who visited with us today. We are going to have the potluck for Colleen right afterwards. I'm going to say that the lunch prayer now, because we really don't have a sound system out in the point, so I can't really say a prayer out there. Then I'm going to go over to the contemporary service, and I'm going to say my prayer over there as well. So when I say the prayer and we're done and you go out there, it's still not going to be time to eat. You're still going to have to be patient. But my prayers are good for 15 minutes, so as long as we eat, within the next 15 minutes, the food will be blessed. Let's pray, and then we'll watch our video announcements. Heavenly Father, we thank and praise you today for your goodness, for your grace. Lord, we do thank you for the service of Colleen, and we thank you for the opportunity to get together as a congregation and celebrate all that she has done. We ask, Lord, that you give us opportunities to have a conversation with her, to thank her, to shake her hand, give her a hug, either today or in the days that are to come. We ask, Lord, that you would bless this food that we are about to consume. And we thank you, Lord, for those who have prepared it for our consumption. In your mighty and holy name we pray. God's people said, amen. Let's see what's going on this week in our announcements.
1: Everybody, welcome to Our Savior. We're glad that you are here with us in worship this weekend. In 3 weeks, we will be kicking off on September 13th. With all of our discipleship for kids, youth, and adults. On our church app, under events, you can find all of these different areas and register there. 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We do have some new things coming up and new areas to volunteer.

0: volunteer. With that, most of those come on Wednesday night. On Wednesday night, we are adding confirmation greeters as well as senior high greeters. So if you're interested in that, you can register there. We also have our senior high meal helpers that we're looking for a variety of people to help serve the meals, provide food, different things. And you can register on all of those different areas. Also, coming up September 27th, we are going to have our closing and opening service with Zion and Lee becoming our second site of our Savior in Lee, Nebraska. That service is at 10 a.m. and we would love for you guys to join us with that. There's information on all of these different things in your bulletin this weekend.
1: Hi, my name is Mick Onan and I'm the Disaster Response Coordinator for the Nebraska District LCMS. We are looking for people who would be willing to go to the Sand Hills and help replace fencing for ranchers who have lost miles of fencing during the fires this spring. We're working with Orphan Grain Train, who is coordinating those efforts. If you're interested in serving the people for this type of a need, please stop by the welcome desk today and pick up an information sheet. They'll tell you a little bit about the project and how you can help those in need for replacement of those pasture fences. Thanks.

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1: All right, guys, the time has finally come. It's mid-May, and I'm back up here at one of my favorite lakes on the planet that I've been making at least one trip a year to for almost the last 10 years now. So one of my favorite trips of the year. It's quite a ways from home, so don't get to do too many of these a year, sometimes only one like last year. I was up here the exact same time of year last year, and on the first half of my first day here, my outboard quit. So I spent the next day and a half trying to get around on the trolling motor and basically just anchoring to any spot that I wanted to fish for more than a couple minutes, and caught three smallies over 5 pounds, and my personal best from here is 6 pounds 2 ounces. So that's always the goal. Try to beat that every time I come up here. It's a pretty hard task to do. Even catching 5 pounders a lot of days is almost impossible. So I got about an hour and a half of daylight, so I'm not going to waste any more time. I got the boat loaded up already. Just got to dump it in. Hope this new outboard motor works and hopefully catch a couple fish.

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2: Yeah, buddy. We did it.
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0: Yep. 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No, that's a largemouth. Yeah, that's a largemouth. That's weird. That is fat. Oh my god. That's one of the fattest largemouth I've ever caught or seen in my life. Oh my. That's crazy. Look at that. There's a fish tail sticking out of her throat. Or no, it's a helgramite.
1: I just caught, hands down, one of the fattest largemouth I've ever seen. It's a little fish. It's probably only like 17 inches, but look at that gut. I just caught an absolute giant. And the GoPro wasn't recording. I think it died. But this fish is huge. Right there on the Great Lakes Finesse Juvie Craw. That is already very quickly one of my favorite smallmouth baits. Look at this fish. They don't get much fatter than that. I just caught an absolute giant smallie, and the GoPro must have been dead when I hit record, but got it hanging off the side of the boat on a keeper right here. I'm gonna pull it up for some pictures and get a weight. It's definitely over five. It's one of the fattest smallies I've ever caught. And there was another really big one with it. So grab it, get a weight, and let her go. That's a monster. You don't see them like that very often. Get a weight on her real quick. Scale zeroed. No way. I must just be way off and used to catching little river smallies because this thing's not even five. 4.93. That's one of the biggest 4.93s I've ever seen. It's a beauty.

This is a big fish. Oh my. That was cool. Kind of drifted over it with the boat, spooked it out of the way. Turned back around, headed into the wind. Threw the little drop fly on there. I didn't see her hit it, but felt her smoke it. It's another good fish. 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Little drop fly right in the roof of the mouth, right where you want it. Another awesome smallmouth.

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Came into the back of this creek last night for like the last 45 minutes, and as I worked up here, there's just a really shallow canal that works up into the old creek bed. And as I started going up, I started seeing these giant largemouth that I was spooking out of there that were all the way as shallow as they could get, and there were some big smallies too. So I came in here, I lost one of the biggest largemouth I feel like I've ever hooked on a topwater. And then that was the end of the bite last night, but came back this morning. And my plan was to get off the boat and walk the creek channel. And I just got off the boat, walked to the first spot, and what did I throw first? I threw a swim bait first, and I had a giant

0: That is insane. That was insane.
1: I'm shaking right now. It's an absolute giant. But I'm gonna get a weight on it and then get some video and see what it goes. Look at this fish. I bet it's 5-something. Should measure it too and see how long it is. 5.33. What's that? 18 3/4? Are you kidding me? Dude, look at how that is built. That is a freak of nature.
2: That's a football and a half.
1: And yeah, that's really small compared to some of them I was seeing last night. Dude, that thing is built just ridiculous.

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Holy sh- That's a giant. That's a big fish. Get it waiting on her here. Jeez. 5.31. That one is huge. 5.31. 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And you know we ain't losing this season. 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

0: This thing is obese. 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
1: Wow,
0: that's so fat. 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
1: What a freaking awesome fish.
0: 4.49. 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
2: I just sight fished a giant largemouth on the light spinning rod with a drop shot. Just weighed it. I couldn't help but weigh it right after I got in the boat. It's 5.79, 5.8, right, bouncing right between the two. So call it a 5.8. I'm gonna get some video of it on the bump board and see how long it is with that weight, and then take some pictures.

How big is this thing? Oh, and there's another one chasing it. How big is this thing? That looks huge. That's bigger than I thought. Oh my. How freaking big is that? Sight fished on a drop shot. That is a freak.

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1: 19 and three quarter.
0: Mouth closed. Look at the build on that fish. Let her go.

Another giant smallie. This one was 5.20.

Another one over 5 for sure. To be the biggest yet. What? Oh my god. On the Great Lakes Finesse Juvie Tube or Juvie Craw drop shotted. 5.66. Pretty hard to even wrap your mind around how big these fish are without holding one in your hand, but they are insanely big, thick in every way. Let this giant go.

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I don't know if it caught any of my fight on this fish, but I just caught a big smallie on a chatterbait back here in the grassy area. 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

0: 5.37 on a chatterbait. Yeah, that's a big fish. Definitely looks bigger now.
1: Well, today's the last day of the trip, and I just came back into the shallow pond area because this morning's been kind of slow. Came back into the shallow pond area where I caught the big largemouth 2 days ago and was gonna look for largemouth or walleye and started casting around the half ounce chatterbait over these weeds. There's no rocks or anything, and it's weird for smallmouth to be back here, but I just caught the biggest smallmouth at this lake for the trip, 5.37. So I'm gonna get her out, get a good look at her and let her go. Super fat, 5.37.

That's another giant. That hit and fought so hard, I thought it was a pike. 5.02. Another smallmouth, over 5 pounds. 5.02. Just working down a deeper weed to sand transition line where they're cruising. And this thing absolutely destroyed that chatterbait. I'm gonna keep going down and see if I can get a few more to do that.

Oh my God, it's a muskie. Oh my God, it's a muskie. You're kidding me. I don't even know what to do with this thing. I can't do anything. It's just pull and drag. Oh my God, you're kidding me. Oh no.

God. This thing is crazy.

0: Family Bank and Trust, there is a difference. The deciding championship game in Class C, Pender and Malcolm. Malcolm has won four state titles in a row. Pender trying to win their first ever on their home field, and they pour it on early, up 1-0. The pop-up here ends up being a sack fly. That'll get the runner home. Trevor Trimble getting across. Pender manufactured runs brilliantly today. Got two runs in the first without a hit. We go to the second inning. More from Pender. This one gets away on the pass ball. A bad throw. The throw home not in time. Six errors by Malcolm today. A lot of unearned errors. Two runs score on a bad throw on a strikeout. It's 4-0. Pender with the lead. Still 4-0. We go to the third. Yeah, the bats start coming alive. A misplay here, though. One of the six errors. Another run scores on that play. 5-0. Pender. Then on a pass ball, a strikeout. But Lakota Whiteface Russman able to get to first. Beating the play home is Wagner. Pender 6-0. Extending their lead to 7-0. Getting some great defensive plays as well. How about Alex Roth? The unassisted double play 4-3 to get Pender out of a jam. Extending their lead to 8-0. They're getting runs the traditional way as well. This RBI single by Whiteface Russman. Scoring Wagner, 9-0 Pender at that point. Malcolm just couldn't get their offense going. Pender did early and often. This RBI single by Tate Welsh. Extending things, Pender getting a double-digit lead at that point. As they load the bases, this would get them the double-digit lead. The tough play on the infield single. Two runs get home on the bad throw. And Pender pouring it on at that point. They keep it going. Hit by a pitch. Ball gets away. Another run gets in. Pass balls, wild pitches, errors. Everything went wrong for Malcolm today. Everything went right, meanwhile, for the starting pitcher, Jake Schuster. Strikes out six, goes the distance, gets the shutout, and for the first time ever, Pender, the state champs in Class C Senior Legion Ball, they win by a score of 12-0 over the four-time defending champs of Malcolm.
1: The first time in 5 years, the Class C American Legion Class C Senior Championship Trophy will not reside in Malcolm. Instead, it will reside with Pender, post 55. That sounds pretty good, doesn't it, Coach?
2: That sounds great.
1: First of all, let me ask you this. You guys have been runners-up six times, so you get over the hump, you get the championship. Now you do that, but you do it with your son on the mound. How meaningful was this one?
2: This is truly special, and I'll correct you. I think we've been runner-up nine times. So it's great. You know, this is for the boys.

0: And this is also for the past players that have played over the last, 20 or 30 years, because, coming up short a few times, and this one's for everybody. This is an incredible feeling, and the boys really deserve it.
1: We have to be pretty good to be runners-up 9 times. That's one thing people overlook. But it seemed today you guys were just dialed in. Certainly Malcolm made some mistakes. You took advantage of that. Was that kind of the game plan, was to take advantage of whatever mistakes they make?
0: Yeah, in a big game, you just take what happens, and we were able to take advantage of their mistakes. They made some uncharacteristic mistakes today, but we took advantage of them, scored early, and then the tide of the game just kind of switched in our favor there, and we just kept building on that.
1: Well, I thought your defense was really good, pretty solid. Alex Ross was one of the guys I thought that stood out. What did you see from your defense, and how were they able to just kind of rise to the occasion today?
0: Yeah, we made a lot of big plays. We got ourselves in trouble a couple times there with some pressure on us, and we ended up turning two big double plays there, I believe, in the second and the fourth inning there, and that was huge to get us out of those jams and keep the momentum going in our favor.
1: Offensively, you had 8 hits, but you had 12 runs, which, yesterday you had a lot of hits, but not a lot of runs, so you'll take those runs. But one of the guys that stood out was Ryan Linkhouse. I thought he was really good at the plate today. I asked you about your approach. You said it wasn't going to change, and I don't think it really changed any. But talk about how you guys were able to just put the ball in play and make plays and score a lot of runs, 12 today.
0: Yeah, once again, we just kind of took advantage of their mistakes. We consistently, every inning, put some pressure on them. And when that happens, usually good things happen. And Ryan had a really good approach at the plate today. It's been something that he's really been working hard on. And I'm proud of him for how he came out and hit the ball today.
1: Well, I go back to the second inning. It was kind of a turning point. Jake got the first out, then had 3 straight walks. Yep. And you got out of that without anything. Was that the flip that switched there, where you guys felt like you were in control?
0: Yep, I think we were up 4-0 at that point, and getting out of that inning was huge. I think it allowed everybody to take a deep breath, and then we added 3 maybe after that in the third inning. So to go back on the defensive side and just be able to breathe a little bit, that was crucial in the second inning to get out of that jam.
1: Both you and Coach Soderberg are disciples of Paul Eaton.
0: Yeah.
1: Now, you only have 17 more to go to reach him. But how fun is it to play against another guy that's kind of been in that same system?
0: It is a lot of fun. Coach Eaton's got a huge coaching tree, a lot of guys, and it's always fun when we get together. Tanner and I were communicating with each other all fall and all winter, and it's a great relationship. And he's built something really special in Malcolm, and they have a lot to be proud of. Today wasn't their day, but they have a lot to be proud of.
1: Absolutely. Great program, and you guys have a great program. You guys are state champs.
0: Yeah, absolutely.
1: Congratulations.
0: Nothing better than this. Thank you.
1: Jake Schuster. It's the Schuster family. Jake, I called you Jake the Snake. You have any nicknames that you go by?
2: My dad likes to call me Skip, short for Skippy. Not the biggest fan, but.
1: You name any of your pitches? Like, you do any like Jake and Bakes, things like that?
2: No, nothing like that. Just the normal names.
1: Okay. We'll just ask Coach about that second inning. Talk about your mindset. You walked 3 straight guys. How were you able to focus? And then your defense came up big in that inning too, but you were able to focus and get out of that inning. What was your mindset there?
2: Yeah, I mean, not going to lie, the zone was pretty tight today, so it was pretty tough. But I knew if I could just fill it up, I could get them to put balls in play and then let my teammates make plays.
1: It helps when you're the pitcher and you can also score. You had a couple of runs in there. You got on base. We talked about mindset pitching. How about at the plate? What are you seeing out there? How are you able to be successful at the plate today?
2: Yeah, I mean, I was just trying to attack early. They gave me some fastballs early in the count, so just jumped on those.
1: 6 strikeouts, 3 to end the game. How big was your emotions going there? Did you have that adrenaline going? You were able to strike out the side to end the ballgame?
2: Yeah, for sure. I had a lot of adrenaline going at the end. I just wanted to shut it down, end it right there.
1: So how big, we asked Dad, dad-son combination here, how big is it to win the first ever state championship for Pender post 55 with Dad managing the team?
2: It means a lot. I mean, for us, baseball is a big part of our relationship, so it means a lot to win it with him.
1: So what's next for Jake?
2: I'm going to Lincoln, just go to college.
1: Go to college and probably be my boss someday?
2: We'll see.
1: Well, Jake, congratulations. State champs. Congratulations on the win, being our player of the game.
2: All right, thank you.
3: Malcolm has won 4 straight state championships in Legion Baseball in Class C. But to do it this year, get number five, they got to do it from the elimination.

Asian bracket. Pender unbeaten coming into Wednesday's game. It was the third game of a triple header because of a weather delay, and it was a wild one. Malcolm wasting no time at all in the first inning. Bases loaded with a 3-1 count. This bloop single misplayed. Nolan Duzik scores, and Malcolm strikes first as Brixen Meyer crosses the plate as well. Still first inning, and it's Mason Zeger walking in a run with the bases loaded. Malcolm pouring it on early on as Carson Frank crosses the dish. Now 3-0 post 3:54 with the lead. It's 5-0. It's still the first inning, and another bases loaded walk, this time Nolan Duzik.

0: Welcome to Quarantine Tonight, folks. I'm Austin Haygood. This is News Channel Nebraska. It's our Valentine's Polka Week, and for the first time I've seen the intro to this show, not aware my eyebrows went that far up on my forehead. But anyways, we'll deal with that later. Kevin Koopman Trio tonight for polka hits and everything you could possibly want in 2 hours here on News Channel Nebraska. But first, before we get going with anything, we're going to start the show with a blessing.
1: My name is Rajas Tishiba, pastor of Pierce and Osmond United Methodist Churches. Let us pray. Heavenly and gracious Lord, we come before you with grateful hearts and thanksgiving. We are who we are by your grace and your mercy. Thank you. Thank you for the gift of life. Thank you for all what God you have been doing, you are doing, and you will be doing to all the people in this world. We say thank you for your healing. We say thank you for your presence. You have been journeying together with us in this hard time. You have been with us. You never abandon nor forsake us, our God. Thank you for the administration. Thank you for the leadership of the governors in all the United States. Thank you for the leadership in all levels, for leading us in this unprecedented time. We are grateful, we are thankful, our God. We come lifting Nebraska, the land of good life, unto you. We pray that God, you be with us. We pray that God, you lead us. Lord, we pray for the doctors, we pray for those who are sick, we pray for those who are anxious in this opening time, where we are reopening everything. Lord, the pastors and different lay of society, Lord, we are so anxious. And we come to you and say, Lord, help us. Help us go through together with you. You are God and you will be always God. We pray for the show that is coming up soon. And say, God, be with them. In your name, Jesus, we pray with thanksgiving and grateful hearts today and forever. In your name, Jesus, amen.
0: Well, thank you very much. And as promised, the Kevin Koopman Trio. And I'm with Kevin and Addie and Josh and a lot of big polka tonight. Kevin, what are we in store for tonight?
2: Well, I'll just tell you. There we go. All right, well, I tell you, it's hard to get folks to play on Valentine's Day. So our regular guys, Brad Husak, Sam Zitek, Jacob Villadal, they could not make it tonight because, well, of course, they're doing the Valentine thing. So we appreciate that and understand that completely. So from Wayne State College, just down the road a piece, we've got 18-year-old. Can you believe she's 18?
0: And into polka,
2: you bet. She's got her own recordings. She's got all kinds of. How many accordions do you have?
3: I got 9.
2: Okay, we might have to move that microphone down. That you almost like got to get a ladder there, yeah. So anyhow, so I called her, said, hey, could you make the trip down from Wayne State College? And she said, yes, so I appreciate that. Josh Steger, you're going to make it up to your lady friend, right?
4: Yeah, I hope so.
2: Okay, well, I hope we'll so see. Too. Okay.
0: We're on till 10.
2: So there you go. So we've played some gigs together, but this is the first time we actually put the three of us together as a piece of chemistry. So we'll see what happens tonight.
0: Let's do it on live TV. Ladies and gentlemen, the Kevin Koopman Trio.
2: All right, here we go, ladies and gentlemen. You bet. Polka time it is. Happy go lucky. Happy Valentine's Day.

0: You betcha, you betcha. And you can hoop and holler all you want. You have a microphone tonight. That's exciting. Could be dangerous. I don't know. It could be dangerous.
1: Exciting for you, but not for me.
0: Well, I tell you what, the next one's called Aya Sam, which is a Chesky tune. If you translate it, it means I am alone. And someone kind of is alone without your dad. You want to get in the microphone and tell where mom is watching this show from?
2: Mom is currently watching this show all the way from Greece, and it is currently about 3
0: Greece, Nebraska?
2: No.
0: Oh, Greece.
2: And the one in Europe.
0: Oh, the Italy. Greece, Italy?
2: Yeah.
0: Okay.
2: The one that's like forever away. Forever
0: okay. Away. All right. Yeah. So she's actually in the real Greece. Okay.
2: Yes.
3: Okay. Go ahead.
0: And what time is it there?
2: Oh, it's about 3 in the morning her time right now.
0: Yeah. She set her alarm, she said, right?
2: She did.
0: She woke up just to watch the show. So this
2: what
0: is
2: a
0: the
2: mom.
0: This is the first time we've ever had anybody watch News Channel Nebraska. I'm thinking, anyhow, watching the quarantine tonight all the way from Greece. So send them out to your mom and dad.
2: All right. This next one is going to go out to my mom and dad. And dad is actually watching from work right now.
3: Okay.
2: Yep, sitting in the hospital break room right now.
0: Okay. All right. And what is your parents' name, did you say?
2: My parents are Dan and Heather Hale.
0: Okay. And then also, we got a special one for you, right? They're in Ireland.
1: Yeah, my parents are in Ireland, so we get a two-for-one deal. Two families watching from Europe.
0: Yeah, so. Yeah. And your parents are?
1: Steve and Debbie Stager.
0: Okay. Well, this one's for them. Well, it's called Ayasam, Baditsky Sam.

0: There we go.
1: Ah, yes, featuring Josh on the woodblock, doing a nice job. We got some more of that woodblock coming down the road here, coming up. Hey, we're going to walk out. We're going to do something very different here. We're going to walk out here and talk to some folks. We're going to send this next one out to them. And when they was part of the Mike Flood of the commercial for the quarantine tonight, and they talked about how the Duffy Bellarod Orchestra, who has been on this show several times, and they just celebrated their 65th wedding anniversary that I was so honored to play for. So let's hear for Dave and Marlon Krings, who celebrated 65 years. And so they had a little piece of Duffy back 65 years ago. Duffy played for it, and now Duffy, it's like good recycling, you know, that's right. So what's the secret to your success here on Valentine's Day, being married 65 years? What's the secret to your success?
2: Just to be loyal to each other.
1: Ooh, that is a good one. That is a good one. And what would be your answer to the same question, Dave?
3: Well, I don't know. I fell in love with her many, many years ago, and that love is still burning yet today.
1: Well, that's here for the Krings, 65 years, right here on Valentine's Day, right here at Quarantine Tonight. We've never done this before. Am I moving too fast? Is that okay? You can stay with me? No, I'm just kidding. So I'll trip on something. That'll be my problem. All right. Well, for the Krings, for their 65th wedding anniversary, and the kids are watching, I'm sure, and they threw a great party right in Columbus, Nebraska. And so here we go with the Dance Hall Polka.
0: Two clicks, here we go.

0: it is.
1: Hey. Oh, yeah. Woo!
2: Yes, let's hear for the Krings. My goodness, 65 years later, and he's right. They still got the moves, don't they?
3: Yes, sir.
0: That's impressive.
2: Yeah. Addie, do you dance like that?
4: Not quite that good.
2: Oh, really? How about you, Josh?
0: I've been known to have some moves. Maybe once or twice.
2: All right. Hey, as you saw, we got a few people here tonight, and we appreciate that. We appreciate everybody's welcome to dance. You bet. Have a good time. That's what it's all about here on Quarantine Tonight. The next one is a very special salute. I got a text from one of the kids from Stanton, Nebraska. As you know, I'm a Stanton County native, County 53. Woo! That's right. And so this one is for LaVon Shellpepper. And this one comes from Brian, Sue, Chris, Val, and Tim. And this one goes out to LaVon. She never misses Quarantine Tonight, and she loves the show. And so this was just for you. I know you're watching. So here we go, the Blue Skirt Waltz.
0: Here we go.

0: It's a little awkward not having the keyboard. That helps fill things out. And so when I put the tuba down, everybody goes, ooh, where's the tuba? It's nice to know that I have job security, so as a tuba player. But yeah, Blue Skirt Waltz there. That's going out for LaVon Shellpepper of Stanton, Nebraska. And we've got some birthdays coming up. Can you play Happy Birthday in F? Again. This one's for my great-niece Eleanor Clancy, lives in Ashland, Nebraska. She is turning 4 years old this weekend. Let's sing happy birthday to Eleanor.
1: Happy

0: dear Eleanor. We love you, Eleanor. Happy birthday to you. Yeah. For 4 years old. So she's going to aspire to play accordion like you, right? Yeah, there you go. All right. Well, here we go. It's time to do a nice polka. We're going to make you work all four rows. If you don't understand how a button accordion works, do you want to explain it to them? Each row? Did I caught you off guard? Oh, you just play. Okay. Well, the outside row, each row stands for a key signature. So the outside row is the key of F, one flat. Then the second row is two flats. Third row is three flats. Four rows is four flats. I'm counting there. It's some Sesame Street there. Anyhow, yes, she's going to work it. She's going to go through all four rows. This is a good old tune that's pretty famous down at Clarkson, Nebraska, one called the Corn Cockle Polka.
1: You learn something new every day, right?
2: There you go.
3: Education live.
1: I know.
3: Yeah, education live. Here we go. Ready?
1: Two clicks. Here we go.

0: That's about as jazzy as my woodblock.
1: That's as jazzy as your woodblock gets? Really? I thought you were kind of, you know, the Frank Sinatra of chess keys here.
0: Next time I'll make a tie for it, and I'll hang a tie and put a little hat on it to make it a little more jazzy.
1: You're getting funnier, too. To give you a microphone, you're getting funny. You're getting funny. I like that. I like that. Well, we got another tune here yet in our first segment. One of the first gigs that I got to play this year was in Hanover, Kansas. And again, it's so cool, whether it was the King's anniversary, people came up and said, oh, we watched News Channel Nebraska. We love the Quarantine Tonight show. So again, what a great effort on behalf of News Channel Nebraska, bringing live music and all such a wide variety of bands. And so same thing down at Hanover, Kansas. Some of our fine sponsors down there was Blue Valley Insurance, as well as Shale Seed, and they threw a big feast down there, and we played down there, and again, News Channel Nebraska carries into other states, not just Nebraska, so we appreciate their support and appreciate their interest in the show. We're going to feature you. You're not used to singing, so get into that microphone. He is going to do Apple Peaches Pumpkin Pie, which is one of the favorite tunes played down in Hanover, Kansas. So here we go, Apple Peaches Pumpkin Pie. You got this?
0: I think so.
1: Okay, all right.
0: Once or twice.
2: Yeah. Get deep into that microphone. So
0: am I saying it once or twice?
2: As many times as you want. Twice at least.
0: Once.
2: Twice.
0: Once.
2: Yeah. If you're getting paid, yeah, there we go, right?
0: There we go.

0: Lance.
1: We made it.
2: Fantastic. Made it all the way through. It's incredible.
1: How you feeling back there, Josh, about singing?
0: It's a little warm back here.
1: It's warm? Are you feeling the heat?
0: It's a little warm.
1: Yeah. What do you think? Is it sound okay through your, what you're hearing?
2: I'm loving it.
1: Are you a singer?
2: That was under no circumstance.
1: No.
2: We sang one time on this show, and it was the first time we got complaint letters.
1: Oh,
2: it was
1: really?
2: Terrible. It was awful.
1: I'm
2: it was
1: so
2: awful.
1: Sorry. I'm
2: it
1: so
2: was
1: sorry.
2: Not good. It was. Everyone was just like, whoa, Daddy, chill. But not good. Not good. So here's the situation. I want to talk. We're going to talk a lot. We're going to catch up on everything.
1: Okay.
2: I want to learn more about all the different accordions we have.
1: Right.
2: But before we do any of that, we have to pay for the backdrop. So we're going to play some commercials, take a look at news, and also a

0: Back to quarantine tonight on News Channel Nebraska, the hottest live polka show this side of the mighty Mississippi. Guaranteed.
1: We're the only polka show this side of the Mississippi. So,
0: that's how we stay number one here on quarantine tonight.
1: Monopoly.
0: Monopoly. So before we get back into it, we got some more great polka hits. I want to know about all the accordions. Do they have like a different tone, or you just like how they look? Like what? How we have a variety.
1: Yeah, you talk to the man into the microphone there. Get right on it.
2: Okay. So... basically, there's two main types of accordions. You can have them in either flats or sharps, just kind of different tunes. You can play them to your preference. So these two sound pretty much the same, and then this one over here has got its own separate kind of sound. And I like playing different songs with different sounds, and I don't know much about the technical sides of accordions. I just play them.
1: The Cucars are originally made in Italy.
0: Okay.
1: This one, though, is Chesky in nature. This one's called a Novak, right?
2: Yes.
1: Yeah, that's called a Novak.
2: I know that much.
1: Yeah, you knew that. Yeah, she knew that.
0: Yeah.
1: So another Anton Hlaváček is also a very famous brand of accordion that's made in the Czech Republic. So, yeah. So accordions are kind of made in several different. Hohner is more, I believe, Germany, I think. So, and so, yeah, they all have a different distinct sound. And so some people have a very preference of what they like. So then you can get into concertinas, piano accordions, all different. But these play like a harmonica.
0: Okay.
1: So when you push in on one note and you pull out on the same note, you got two different notes.
0: Is there a safety on that thing? Did you just take the safety off?
1: There's a safety off.
0: Okay.
3: There's actually two.
0: Very good. Very good.
1: Top and bottom. So go ahead and demonstrate one key. You push in, pull out. Yeah, so it's like a harmonica when you're going on a harmonica.
0: Very good.
1: I know that sounded good over the years, didn't it?
3: Yeah. One more time.
1: Yeah. Like that is how
3: that sounds just like a harmonica.
1: That's the air and the bellows. The bellows is your thing that's in between. That's real pretty there, and that's
0: okay.
1: What, yeah. So now is that enough? 101.
0: I was gonna say I don't know if the mic picked that up, but that sure sounded like me after a half marathon.
1: There you
0: so
1: go.
0: Before we get carried away with any, I've learned so much. I didn't even know we'd. We're going to talk more accordions coming up here on News Channel Nebraska. But right now, the Kevin Koopman Trio.
1: All right. Well, thank you very much, Austin. Here we go. We're going to continue. We did have some musicians that went into the Hall of Fame down in the Tabor Hall down in south of Dorchester. Dottie Slatke, Mark Villadal, Alan Volish, Alan Moravitz. And in the deceased category, we had Lou Weigert and Bud Compt. I think I covered them all right that day. You bet. You even played that game.
3: I was there.
1: So you were there. So again, congratulations to all these inductees. And of course, here we go. In heaven, there is no beer. All right, here we go.
3: Two clicks. Here we go.

0: There it is.
1: Yes, you bet Josh Staker on the vocal. You bet Addie on the button accordion doing a great job. We got dancers out there. This is the most dancers we've ever had, and they're doing a good job, doing a good job out there. All right. Hey, this next one is called the Tipsy Waltz. I'm going to send this out. Now, this gentleman told me that when I said his name on the News Channel Nebraska on a different show, he said, I was famous at the coffee the next day. So this one's, of course, for Don and Diane Blazek. You bet Don was the old bus driver for Raymond Central High School, but he never drove this way. You know what the name of this waltz is? He never drove this way when he drove the bus. It's called the Tipsy Waltz. Yeah, the Tipsy Waltz. He never played he never drove the bus that way, so.
2: Well, I'd hope not.
1: Yeah, you would hope not, okay? The kids were, screaming. No, I'm just kidding. So anyhow, yes, the Tipsy Waltz. This one's for Don and Diane. Hopefully you get some play out of this when you go to your coffee tomorrow morning.
0: Three clicks. Here we go.

0: That's good.
1: Nice.
2: That was a
1: very
2: nice ending.
3: I like that.
4: Good job. I love that one. Do you like that one?
3: That's good.
2: I love that one.
4: You love that one. All right. The tipsy waltz.
3: I like
4: waltz.
3: Being tipsy.
4: Yeah, you do, but she's 18,
3: that's
4: so that's
3: true.
4: not good. So yeah. All right. Well, hey, it's time to do a little bit of swing tune, okay? We're going to do a little bit of You Are My Sunshine. And, you know, we've been on the show in lots of different formats. This is actually the first time doing it as a trio. You've seen it where we had Koopman Combo, okay? And they just switch out with the fronts. All we do is pull them off. They go with Valcrove. And then you've seen our big band when we were Tuxedos and we got the whole sax section and stuff like that. The good old Duffy Bell Rod Orchestra. We got some applause in the back there. Yeah. So Duffy's been around since 19. 19-

0: There you go. Yeah, yeah. Yeah. It's not bad for us three never being physically, I mean, we've played gigs together, but this is the first time the chemistry of this three. So sometimes we don't know how it's going to start. Sometimes we don't know how it's going to end, and neither will you. So, all right. Well, here we go. We're going to send one out to Ron and Bonnie Olson. You bet. They're good couples that love to dance polkas, waltzes, the ballroom. They really love the ballroom stuff. And I also want to send out to Bernie Prochaska. Bernie's watching tonight, and I think she's got blue eyes. So this is one called the Blue-Eyed Dolly Waltz. We'll do a little Chesky vocal on this one.
1: Yeah, I'll be bad. It'll be bad if she has brown eyes. That's right.
2: Awkward.
1: Awkward. All right.
2: Three clicks. Here we go.

0: We actually stopped together. There you go. That was a goal. That was a goal, to stop together. You bet. All right. Hey, at the Tabor Hall, I got to see someone that actually used to go to hair college with my sister. And so we're going to send this one out to Cheryl Kostanek. She always watches the show. Again, a big fan. She loves the Chesky stuff. And saw her down at the Tabor Hall down south of Dorchester, Nebraska. So Cheryl, this one's for you. This is going to feature Addie. Are you ready for this one?
1: I think I am.
0: Okay, your fingers are all warmed up and ready to go?
1: Hopefully.
0: Hopefully. This is an old Jolly Fingers polka that I hadn't heard it for a long time. She sent me a recording. It was one of the old late Matt Slatke recordings, and I think Gwen Dvorak, I think, was the one that did it. So here we go with the Jolly Fingers polka featuring Addie.
1: Oh, boy.
2: Oh, boy.
1: Pressure, it's just live television.
2: Yeah, here we go. All right, two clicks. Here we go.

0: Hey, there you go.
1: Something like that.
2: Nailed it.
3: All right, I've decided I'm going to pay you now, okay? That was very impressive, very nice.
1: Yay, that was my goal.
3: That was your goal to get paid tonight. That was some finger work. That's why they call it the Jolly Fingers. Are your fingers happy after you play that?
1: Oh, they're so happy. They're ecstatic.
2: They're happy it's over.
3: They're happy it's over. Yeah, that's true. Right? Uh-huh. All right. Well, we got one more yet in this segment. You know, the Super Bowl was, I thought it was a great, great game. You know, whoever you were for, who were you for, Addie?
1: I was personally for the Bengals, but okay. That's just because my dad is, and I always follow my dad.
3: Okay. He likes to hear that, right? That you're always going to follow dad's lead of
1: oh,
3: what
1: yeah,
3: you should
1: definitely.
3: Do in life. Okay. How about you?
2: I was going to go for the Rams because my dad likes the Rams. So.
3: Okay. And I like the Bengals, but I mean, I just thought both teams, it was a great game. It was a great game. Back and forth. You just really didn't know whose it was going to be. So, but now I did see on Facebook that

0: Tom Plummer, a great tuba player that plays with lots of great bands like Becky and the Ivanhoe Dutchmen, and he plays with Moloch Fisherman. I saw Tom Plummer put this on Facebook that when are we going to have a polka halftime show? That's what we need, is a polka halftime show. Yeah. I did see a sousaphone on the halftime show, but I couldn't hear him. He just wasn't blasting loud enough, was he?
1: I think they were lip-syncing.
0: He was lip-syncing the tuba. That's not good. So anyhow, we're going to have a polka halftime show at the next Super Bowl. That's what I'm shooting for. So the trio is ready. Here we go with one called the TikTok Polka. We're going to feature Josh on that woodblock. Go crazy this time. We want to see wood shavings like a beaver chewing on it. We want to see the shavings fly. Okay?
1: I've only got one woodblock.
0: Okay. Yeah. Okay, well, don't demolish it. Here we go. Right. The TikTok Polka time.
1: Here we go.

0: The Kevin Koopman Trio on quarantine tonight. You guys finished at the same time.
1: Well, kind of. If you didn't catch it, we looked at each other. We didn't know for sure what the... It was kind of like some of the plays on the Super Bowl. You know, are you going left or are you going right? Are you going left or are you going right? We didn't know, so...
0: You guys keep this up, you halftime show next year.
1: There we go.
0: Guaranteed.
1: That'd be great. That'd be
0: guaranteed.
1: Great. Just a little more nickel, maybe.
0: I know people. Okay. I'm kidding. I cannot help you. But I will tell you, I like the wood block.
1: I told you.
0: I got a fever, and the only way I can cure it is more wood block.
1: There you go. People say cowbell.
0: That's right.
1: All wood
0: block. Cowbell. That was last decade. Right. This is the decade of the wood block. Do we have more wood block for the show?
1: We can always create more wood blocks. So yes, we just need a bigger one now.
0: We're gonna
1: get a 2x4 out there somewhere. Or?
0: Once again, I know people. We're gonna take a quick break here on quarantine tonight. We'll be right back. Don't go anywhere. We've got more of the Kevin Koopman Trio coming up tonight on quarantine tonight.

0: Well, that just snuck right up on us there. We're back live on television. Almost had to play an extra commercial there. Anyways, welcome back. The Kevin Koopman Trio is on quarantine tonight. And we've had some great accordion music, had great woodblock. What's up next?
1: Well, we have a special birthday that we're going to go out in the audience for.
0: Excellent.
1: We're going to do a little serenading here. So you want to follow me?
2: Oh, yeah.
1: Okay. So Addie and I are both going to get, you just stay there, okay? All right?
3: That's fine.
1: That's too much drum and hardware to go out.
3: That's a lot. That's a lot to move.
1: The lady in red over here just turned 90 years young. This is my godmother, my great aunt Elaine Hakey from Columbus, Nebraska. Let's hear it for Elaine. Yay! All right. So I'm going to sing and I'll get close to the accordion here. And this is for your 90th birthday. Here we go. In F. Happy birthday.

0: We love you, Elaine. Happy birthday to you. Yeah. Woo. You do not look 90. I would say 72 maybe, okay? Would that work? There's something wrong with my eyes. What? Oh, man. You go to a serenade and you get this kind of respect. Let's go back up here. That's a...
1: You just got called out.
0: Yeah. I thought 72 was a good...
1: That was a good year. That was a good round number.
0: All right. Oh, wow. Well, good, good. I can't wait to go back and watch the reruns, so... Okay.
2: All right. The Kevin Koopman Trio. I want to hear more of that woodblock, though.
0: Okay, we're going to get it. We're going to get it. Hey, we want to send this one out to another birthday out there, Casey Silva. You bet. She had her birthday just recently, and we're going to play the Mayflower Polka. Do you want to explain why you know the Mayflower so well from your mentor?
3: Yes. So, fun fact about Casey, she is my accordion teacher's fiance. And that is kind of a special song between me and Brad, my teacher, and his teacher, Ernie Stoffel. Kind of a signature song that has been passed down to me. And so hopefully someday I can pass it down to someone else. And so, yeah, Mayflower Polka.
0: Let's do it, the Mayflower Polka.
1: There we go.
2: All right, here we go.
1: Two clicks, here we go. One.

0: Yes, the Mayflower Polka, You Bet Brad Husak, Ernie Sofal signature tune, and now it's on to Three Generations, which is very special, very special. All right, and happy birthday, Casey. All right, and we're going to do another feature here with Addie, one called Echo in the Hills Waltz. You're going to go to the Sharps accordion, huh? Okay, I'm a little scared because this is an E-flat tuba, so that's a little more challenging sometimes to play in sharps, but that's okay. I'll make the challenge. I'll do it right here on live TV with you. So what key are you going to do that in? C? Second row? Yeah. Okay. Here we go. Waltz time it is. A great tune, one called Echo in the Hills.
1: Okay. You have a two-count pick, right? Sure. Here we go.

0: That's a good one.
1: Is a good one. Yeah. Good job there, kiddo. You bet. 18 years old. I don't play that way even today. So, yeah. I'll turn 58 here pretty soon. I still don't play that good. So, I'll take lessons from you. Just don't tell Brad, right? Okay. All right. So, that was on the Sharps accordion. We're going to do a little swing tune. We're going to send this to Inez Barth from Stanton, Nebraska. Inez, hopefully you're watching tonight. Here we go with a little Dixieland tune, one called Saints Go Marching In.

Oh, I want to be in the number when the Saints go. Marching in with Josh Steger on the drums, you bet.

0: surprised
1: when
0: with it, the
1: when in doubt, do a little shave and a haircut. That'll get you out of anything, right? So you bet. A little swing time, something different. That's going out to Inez from Stanton, Nebraska. Here we go. This was one that we want to send out to Emily Slacky, also celebrated her 90th birthday, but had a little bit of a ill health here. So we wish her to a speedy recovery for Emily Slacky. And so get well. And this one's for you. One called Nanaji Vieji. What does that translate to there, Miss Addie Hale, who was also Czech Queen of what year?
2: 2021 to 2022 for Miss Czech Slovak United States, second runner-up.
1: All right. Woo, yeah, what a title. Congratulations. So, Nanaji Vieji stands, how do you translate that?
2: That would be good old clock on the steeple.
1: There you go, clock on the steeple polka time.
3: You got it right,
0: that's right. Two clicks, here we go.

Ah, yes. Clock on the steeple, polka. You bet. Nanaji Vieji. Going out for Emily. Slatky. Get well, Emily. Next one is going out to Doris Dufek right here in Norfolk, Nebraska. That's where one of the people that I got my start was with her husband and with the Dufek trio there, and did a great job and had a lot of fun with the Norfolk Polka Kings. And so here we go, and this one's for Doris, one called The Crying Katie. We're going to go through all four rows again.

0: We survived that one, right? Is that what we call that? Survival? Yeah.
1: Like
0: yeah. Tell you what, we're going to give you a quick little short waltz, and then I think we've got to turn things over to Austin for just a little bit at the station. Here we go with one called the Dwarf Waltz, the Dwarf Waltz.
2: Three clicks. Here we go.

0: Kevin Koopman Trio on Quarantine Tonight. You know, my favorite part about Polka is at the end of every song. Is that, hey, that's my favorite part. That was that's what I know. You know, very good. We have a look at news and weather, and then we're going to chat a little bit, and then we're going to get into the, I can't believe, it's already the last segment of the night.
1: It is.
0: This is just.
1: Flown by.
0: It's flown by. Yeah. The good news is it's Polka week.
1: There you go.
0: So we still have more Polka for everyone at home and here, so that's good.
1: Who's tomorrow? Who's Wednesday?
0: The Leo Lonnie Polka group.
1: Yeah, okay.
0: And then Wednesday.
1: Yeah. Jim Kuchera and Josh is going to be here again. So
0: you can just leave your drum set here.
1: There you go.
0: I don't know. Was it here? Is this yours or did you bring this with you? Okay.
2: Yeah, that's my set.
0: Very good. See, when you're the host, you can just get here right at 8 o'clock. You don't see the setup.
1: Yeah.
0: That's the, these hands not lifting that. We have a look at news and weather coming up next here on News Channel Nebraska. Folks, on News Channel Nebraska with the Kevin Koopman Trio, and this is really the first time the trio has ever played.
1: The combo's

0: been here, the Duffy, the Big Band. I've been here with Mark Villadal and the Checklanders. But this is the first time of the trio. So.
1: Very good. Now, did I hear right? You are Miss Check?
0: Queen.
1: Check Queen.
0: Yeah, there we go.
2: Yeah, I'm the Miss. Well, my official title is the Miss Czech Slovak United States second runner-up.
1: Okay.
2: And before that, I was the Miss Nebraska Czech Slovak Queen.
1: Okay. Does that come with a crown?
2: It does.
1: And you decided not to wear it tonight. Why?
2: Oh, I don't know.
0: You actually have rules about that. Yeah. If you want to explain that.
1: Yeah.
0: You're not.
1: You can't just wear that wherever, right?
0: Right.
2: I cannot. It is very special piece. Not cheap.
1: Right.
0: But it's only supposed to be done certain events, right?
2: Yeah, I'm only supposed to wear it if I'm in my full outfit.
1: Ah.
2: Yes.
1: Very good. Very good. Okay. Well, good to know. This has been a very informative 2 hours on quarantine tonight. All right. Well, I'm going to turn it back over to you guys for the final run.
0: Special presentation, Austin. And so
1: let me get out of the way.
0: This is the last time I'll do this to you, cameraman. Okay. So, all right. So it is Valentine's Day. And my mother, 87 years young, Marlene Koopman, is right here. And so I wish to present my Valentine to my mom. There's not, like, cash or anything like that. Just my love, Mom. So happy Valentine's Day, Mom.
3: Yeah.
0: Hey, there we go. Happy Valentine's Day. Did you have any stories about me as a child?
4: No.
0: Okay. Yeah. We dodged that bullet, didn't we? Okay.
4: I wouldn't be able to say them here.
0: Okay, all right. So, ladies and gentlemen, you've been spared any stories of my childhood when I was young and an angelic. So, are you going to play the Novak yet?
5: Yeah, I probably
0: can. Actually, you haven't played the black one yet. I saw some tears coming out of it. It's being hurt and neglected.
1: Accordion change.
0: Yeah, there
1: so,
0: you go.
1: So, spoiler alert on the Valentines. That is a lifetime supply of front row seats at quarantine tonight.
3: There you go.
1: Forever. Till the end. Okay, well, let's finish strong with the Kevin Koopman Trio.
0: Well, this one's for Austin all the way from Texas. This one's for you, okay? One called the Beer Barrel Polka. Okay?
1: I'm very familiar with it.
0: There you go.
1: I'll stand in the back and do that.
0: Too.
3: Hey!
0: Yeah. Also, we have one other birthday out there. Carla Wappelhorst is my cousin down in St. Louis, Missouri. And so this is when she becomes older than me. So she is going to be 58, I think. Oh, I shouldn't have said that on TV. Sorry, take that away. Cameraman, erase that, please. I didn't say age 58, okay? So this one's for you, Carla. Happy birthday to you. Happy birthday to you. Happy birthday, dear Carla. We love you, Carla. Happy birthday to you. Here we go. Beer Barrel Polka time.
3: Two clicks. Here we go. One.

0: fun. Join us at home, yeah. Roll out the barrel. We've got the blues on the run. Join me, Joshy. Zing, boom, torero. Sing out a song of good cheer.
1: Whiskey, wine, and beer.

0: There you go. Roll out the barrel. Classic, classic. Good job out there, dancers. Cutting up the floor, you bet. And we've got another tune here coming your way, one called the Dreamboat Waltz. I like having the Novak. It's getting some exercise, yeah. Now, is that the one you take to college or not?
1: It is.
0: And so, do you practice that in your dorm room or?
1: When my roommate's in class.
0: Okay. You never take it to class?
1: No, actually, surprisingly not.
0: Okay, well, that's going to be the next goal, right? You can take it. What's some of the classes that you're taking?
1: So I am currently in World Regional Geography, American History, History of Rock and Roll.
0: Ooh, there you go.
1: Yeah.
0: Take the button according to that.
1: I actually had a conversation with my professor about that the other day.
0: And it looks promising?
1: Oh, yeah. I'll get extra credit if I take it to class.
0: All right. Woo! Yeah, yeah. Well, is that all your classes?
1: No, I am also taking... What am I taking? That's,
0: oh, wow.
1: That's a very good question.
0: Such a typical college student. You are having too good of a time at college, I think. That's, yeah. So, and you have straight A's so far, right?
1: Something like that.
0: Ooh. You had straight A's in college, right?
2: I'm pretty sure I was like a straight C student.
0: Straight C. Oh, yeah.
2: C is across the board.
0: C is the new B, right? Or
2: right,
0: something like
2: so.
0: C is the new A, yeah.
2: Except for music.
0: All right.
2: A's and all music stuff.
0: Okay, well, that's good. Yeah, I had only A's in marching band and accounting, and I didn't have a good GPA the first year, so. All right, well, here we go. This is one called the Dream Boat Waltz. Waltz time it is.
3: Whatever you want
1: to do. Start an F?
3: Sure.
2: I can't do that.
1: Okay,
2: here we go.
1: Is it too low for you?
2: That's too low.
3: Here we go. Guys are killing me. Here we go.
2: Here we go.

0: Very nice. The Dreamboat Waltz. Yes, good old waltz time. 3/4 time. We got some more tunes coming here your way. This one's called the Saddle Horse Polka, and we're going to kind of let everybody have some, how do you want to say it, rides or licks or jazz improv, something like that, right? So should I just direct traffic? You'll take some of the first ones. I'll take some. You take some.
1: No worries.
0: Is that okay?
1: Yeah.
0: Okay, all right. Here we go, the Saddle Horse Polka. We're gonna send this out to Adam Blecka from Lincoln. He's played the show before with the Checklanders with the playing the tuba. And this one's for you, Adam. Take care, man. This is for you, Saddle Horse.
1: I know that guy.
2: You know that guy, yeah. All right.
1: Two clicks. Here we go.

0: Did make it. That was a great job. Let's hear for Addie Hale on the button accordion, ladies and gentlemen. What a great job. 18 years old. And I don't know that you spoke of your Valentine. Who is that gentleman? Do you have one? Oh, look at now. The shade of red is coming into the face there. Go ahead. Who is it?
1: I do indeed have a Valentine. His name's Carter. He's from good old David City, Nebraska, currently going to school up in Wayne with me. And fun fact, he is actually running for student body president.
0: Ooh.
1: Elections are next week, so if you're watching and go to Wayne, you should vote for him.
0: This was paid for by Addie Hale.
1: No, yes, it was. Yeah.
0: Moses' full name again?
1: His name's Carter Ocean.
0: All right, Carter Ocean. How long have you been kind of going out?
1: A little over a year and a half now. And fun fact, he's actually more Czech than I am.
0: So fun fact. I like how she says this fun fact thing. Yeah. And you also have a Valentine to send out.
2: I got two.
0: Well, you got two, yes. You got more than one, yeah.
2: So my girlfriend, Laura Levercheck, and I got her daughter, Lily Patton. I'm sure that they're watching. So hi, guys. And my son, Ryder Desmond. He'll be five in like 3 weeks, so it's crazy. Time flies.
0: Yep. Same for me. I want to send out, of course, to my wife, Ann Koopman. Thank you for being patient with me and let me do the gig here. And she's very supportive, as well as my daughter, Emily Koopman, in Lincoln, Nebraska, director of the Belmont Community Center. And, of course, my grandson, Maximilian Henry Graves. You bet, Maximilian. He is a kindergartner at Campbell Elementary, and I teach at Goodrich Middle School and at Belmont Elementary. And I told the kids, hey, I got to go do a TV show tonight. And they all went, wow. So they're all excited. So if you also practice your 120 minutes a week, you too could be on News Channel Nebraska. So yeah. There you go. Here we go with one called Just Because You Think You're So Pretty. And we're going to do this kind of in a swing time. You can grab any. Is that what you're going to say on the Novak? Nah, okay. The Novak got its B-flat. Yeah, B-flat would be nice. You'll just stay. Okay. All right. Keep on the Nova. Here we go with Just Because You Think You're So Pretty. Swing time.
3: Proves that I'm working hard. All right. Here we go.

0: like to go and spend all my money. You laugh and call me old Santa Claus.
1: Ho, ho!
0: Well, I'm telling you,

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You laugh and call me old Santa Claus. Ho, ho. Well, I'm telling you, baby, I'm through with you. Because, just because.

0: Yeah, just because. It's a little of our last of our swing tune types of stuff. We have this as a request. This one's called Waltz Across Texas. Waltz Across Texas. So we'll send this out to Austin because he's originally from Texas, our host. And I like to see him waltz someday. Wouldn't you?
1: I would.
0: Yeah. Would you pay for that?
2: I would pay for that.
0: I would pay for that, too. If Austin wants to grab a dancing partner, already the cameraman's laughing already. So that's apparently not going to happen, right? Is that what you're telling me? Or? Yeah, he's shaking his head. No, that's not going to happen. Okay. All right, Waltz Across Texas for our host doing a great job here on quarantine tonight, Austin.

0: We got some waltzers out there. Good job, waltzing folk out there. We got a couple more tunes. We're in our last 10 minutes here. So this is going to be the big challenge. Did you see this one, what we're going to do?
1: Yep.
0: Okay. We'll see if we can pull this off. So we talked about how each row of the button accordion is a key signature. Yeah. What's that?
2: Pastor Jim got them all lined up. Ready to go.
0: Get your microphone. If you're going to talk behind my back,
2: I
0: but you are. So.
2: If she has her accordions all lined up.
0: Okay,
2: sure,
0: so we're going to go through the key of G, the key of C, the key of F, the key of B flat, the key of E flat, the key of A flat. As you know, we don't have that many rows on one accordion. So she's going to have to switch accordions in the middle. I'd like to see the juggle on that. So here we go with one called the Monkey Polka Opice.

0: Six rows, six times the money, right? Yeah.
1: That's a lot of key changes.
0: That's a lot of key changes. That's a lot of key changes.
2: I should have done eight rows.
0: Yeah. Oh, you're killing me. You're killing me. My lips are already hamburger. All right. Well, hey, on behalf of the trio, on behalf of Addie Hale, Josh Steger, and yours truly, Kevin Koopman, we're going to give you one more tune, one called Clover by the Water, before we close out the show. Again, stay tuned. Tomorrow we'll have Leo Lani Polka Band, and on Wednesday, Jimmy Couture, a fine group out of Lincoln, Nebraska, or out of Waverly, I should say, Waverly, Nebraska. And so stick around. It is Polka Monday, Tuesday, Wednesday of this week, so enjoy. Here we go, Clover by the Water.

0: You bet. Thanks to the crowd for coming tonight as well, right?
1: Yeah, this was quite a show. I had a great day. This is the best Valentine's Day of my life. For real? All right, so this has been the Kevin Koopman Trio. Great show. Had a great time with you guys. Thanks
0: Thank
1: for coming
0: you.
1: Out.
0: Same right back at you. It was a great experience. You know you're from Texas.
1: I know.
0: It's good stuff.
1: I was waltzing quietly to myself. You guys come back again, I'll be ready to go. We'll have an outside waltz, not an inside waltz.
2: I'll expect it on Wednesday.
1: I'll be here.
2: Thursday.
1: I'll be here. This is Polka Week. We got the Leo Lani Polka show coming tomorrow, and then Jim Kuchera Polka.
0: Kuchera, you bet.
1: Kuchera, excellent.
0: Okay, great job.
1: Very good. This has been Quarantine Tonight, the Kevin Koopman Trio. You guys have a bit of a drive ahead of you tonight, so we'll let you go. And it's 10 o'clock. So we are going back to regular programming. We'll see you right back here tomorrow night on Quarantine Tonight.

0: Family Bank and Trust, there is a difference. The deciding championship game in Class C, Pender and Malcolm. Malcolm has won four state titles in a row. Pender trying to win their first ever on their home field, and they pour it on early, up 1-0. The pop-up here ends up being a sack fly. That'll get the runner home. Trevor Trimble getting across. Pender manufactured runs brilliantly today. Got two runs in the first without a hit. We go to the second inning. More from Pender. This one gets away on the pass ball. A bad throw. The throw home not in time. Six errors by Malcolm today. A lot of unearned errors. Two runs score on a bad throw on a strikeout. It's 4-0. Pender with the lead. Still 4-0. We go to the third. Yeah, the bats start coming alive. A misplay here, though. One of the six errors. Another run scores on that play. 5-0. Pender. Then on a pass ball, a strikeout. But Lakota Whiteface Russman able to get to first. Beating the play home is Wagner. Pender 6-0. Extending their lead to 7-0. Getting some great defensive plays as well. How about Alex Roth? The unassisted double play 4-3 to get Pender out of a jam. Extending their lead to 8-0. They're getting runs the traditional way as well. This RBI single by Whiteface Russman scoring Wagner. 9-0 Pender at that point. Malcolm just couldn't get their offense going. Pender did early and often. This RBI single by Tate Welsh extending things. Pender getting a double-digit lead at that point. As they load the bases, this would get them the double-digit lead. The tough play on the infield single. Two runs get home on the bad throw. And Pender pouring it on at that point. They keep it going. Hit by a pitch. Ball gets away. Another run gets in. Pass balls, wild pitches, errors. Everything went wrong for Malcolm today. Everything went right, meanwhile, for the starting pitcher, Jake Schuster. Strikes out six, goes the distance, gets the shutout, and for the first time ever, Pender, the state champs in Class C Senior Legion Ball, they win by a score of 12-0 over the four-time defending champs of Malcolm.
1: The first time in 5 years, the Class C American Legion Class C Senior Championship Trophy will not reside in Malcolm. Instead, it will reside with Pender, post 55. That sounds pretty good, doesn't it, Coach?
2: That sounds great. Yeah.
1: What was, first of all, let me ask you this. First, you guys have been runners-up six times, so you get over the hump, you get the championship. Now you do that, but you do it with your son on the mound. How meaningful was this one?
2: This is truly special, and I'll correct you. I think we've been runner-up nine times. So it's great. You know, this is for the boys. And this is also for the past players that have played over the last, 20 or 30 years because, coming up short a few times, and this one's for everybody. This is an incredible feeling, and the boys really deserve it.
1: We have to be pretty good to be runners up nine times. That's one thing people overlook. But it seemed today you guys were just dialed in. Certainly Malcolm made some mistakes. You took advantage of that. Was that kind of the game plan, was to take advantage of whatever mistakes they make?
2: Yeah, in a big game, you just take what happens, and we were able to take advantage of their mistakes. They made some uncharacteristic mistakes today, but we took advantage of them, scored early, and then the tide of the game just kind of switched in our favor there, and we just kept building on that.
1: Well, I thought your defense was really good, pretty solid. Alex Ross was one of the guys I thought that stood out. What did you see from your defense, and how were they able to just kind of rise to the occasion today?
2: Yeah, we made a lot of big plays. We got ourselves in trouble a couple times there with some pressure on us, and we ended up turning two big double plays there, I believe, in the second and the fourth inning there, and that was huge to get us out of those jams and keep the momentum going in our favor.
1: Offensively, you had eight hits, but you had 12 runs, which, yesterday you had a lot of hits, but not a lot of runs, so you'll take those runs. But one of the guys that stood out was Ryan Linkhouse. I thought he was really good at the plate today. I asked you about your approach. You said it wasn't going to change, and I don't think it really changed any. But talk about how you guys were able to just put the ball in play and make plays and score a lot of runs, 12 today.
2: Yeah, once again, we just kind of took advantage of their mistakes. We consistently, every inning, put some pressure on them. You know, and when that happens, usually good things happen. And Ryan had a really good approach at the plate today. It's been something that he's really been working hard on. And I'm proud of him for how he came out and hit the ball today.
1: Well, I go back to the second inning. It was kind of a turning point. Jake had got the first out, then had three straight walks, yep. And you got out of that without anything. Was that kind of the flip that switch there, where you guys felt like you were in control?
2: Yep, I think we were up 4-0 at that point, and getting out of that inning was huge. I think it allowed everybody to take a deep breath, and then we added three maybe after that in the third inning. So to go back on the defensive side and just to be able to breathe a little bit, that was crucial in the second inning to get out of that jam.
1: Both you and Coach Soderberg are disciples of Paul Eaton. Yeah. Now you only have 17 more to go to reach him. But how fun is it to play against another guy that's kind of been in that same system?
2: It is a lot of fun. Coach Eaton's got a huge coaching tree, a lot of guys, and it's always fun when we get together. Tanner and I, we're communicating with each other all fall and all winter, and it's a great relationship. And he's built something really special in Malcolm, and they have a lot to be proud of. Today wasn't their day, but they have a lot to be proud of.
1: Absolutely. Great program, and you guys have a great program. You guys are state champs.
2: Yeah, absolutely.
1: Congratulations.
2: Nothing better than this. Thank you.
1: Jake Schuster. It's the Schuster family. Jake, I called you Jake the Snake. You have any nicknames that you go by?
3: My dad likes to call me Skip, short for Skippy. Not the biggest fan, but.
1: Do you name any of your pitches? Like, you do any, like, Jake and Bakes, things like that?
3: No, nothing like that. Just the normal names.
1: Okay. Wait, just ask Coach about that second inning. Talk about your mindset. You walked three straight guys. How were you able to focus? And then your defense came up big in that inning too, but you were able to focus and get out of that inning. What was your mindset there?
3: Yeah, I mean, not going to lie, the zone was

0: pretty tight today, so it was pretty tough. But I knew if I could just fill it up, I could get them to put balls in play and then let my teammates make plays.
1: It helps when you're the pitcher and you can also score. You had a couple of runs in there. You got on base. We talked about mindset pitching. How about at the plate? What are you seeing out there? How are you able to be successful at the plate today?
0: Yeah, I mean, I was just trying to attack early. They gave me some fastballs early in the count, so just jumped on those.
1: Six strikeouts, three to end the game. How big was your emotions going there? Did you have that adrenaline going? You were able to strike out the side to end the ballgame?
0: Yeah, for sure. I had a lot of adrenaline going at the end. I just wanted to shut it down, end it right there.
1: So how big, we asked Dad, you know, dad-son combination here. How big is it to win the first ever state championship for Pender post 55 with Dad managing the team?
0: It means a lot. I mean, for us, baseball is a big part of our relationship, so it means a lot to win it with him.
1: So what's next for Jake?
0: I'm going to Lincoln, just go to college.
1: Go to college and probably be my boss someday?
0: We'll see.
1: Well, Jake, congratulations. State champs. Congratulations on the win, being our player of the game.
0: All right, thank you.
2: Malcolm has won four straight state championships in Legion Baseball in Class C. But to do it this year, get number five, they got to do it from the elimination bracket. Pender, unbeaten, coming into Wednesday's game. It was the third game of a triple header because of a weather delay, and it was a wild one. Malcolm wasting no time at all in the first inning. Bases loaded with a 3-1 count. This bloop single misplayed. Nolan Duzik scores and Malcolm strikes first as Brixen Meyer crosses the plate as well. Still first inning. And it's Mason Zeger walking in a run with the bases loaded. Malcolm pouring it on early on as Carson Frank crosses the dish. Now 3-0 post 354 with the lead. It's 5-0. It's still the first inning. And another bases loaded walk. This time Nolan Duzik walks it in. Malcolm goes around. They get 12 to the plate in the first inning. They score 7 and have a 7-0 lead after one. But Pender knows that there's a reason they play more than one inning. They start chipping away at it. This line drive into right field will score Pender's first run. They get one back. It is 7-1, second inning. Now in the third, Pender chipping away some more. This time Ryan Linkus bloops one into center field. This gets a couple of runs in. Pender now within 5 at 8-3. Still third inning. Slow roller to first, gets away what could have been a double play, instead keeps the inning going. Xander Welch. Welch over to second. Extends the inning and Pender scores again. It's 8-4. Malcolm with a runner on second, able to get another one across. This would end up being kind of a big insurance moment for Malcolm as they would score again. It's now 9-4. But Pender coming back, down 9-6. Now a line drive into center field. And Pender coming all the way back. They are within 2, 9-7. But Malcolm, yeah, they've been here before. This ball getting past the left fielder. It's a triple with the bases loaded off the bat of Chase Smith. That scores 3. Malcolm would end up walking it off with a huge sixth inning. As this one gets away, the pass ball, Malcolm would end up scoring 2 more. They get the win 15-7, forcing a decisive game for the state championship tomorrow night. This one, the walk-off, the single that scores 2, and Malcolm 15-7 over Pender. They get the win, and they'll look for the 5-peat tomorrow evening.
1: Well, Malcolm post 354. Hello, they're in the state championship game again. They survived, though. They had to win today. They get the win 15-7. I'm joined now by head coach Tanner Soderberg. And, coach, you got off to a great start. What was kind of the key? You always like to get a 7-0 lead after the first inning.
3: Yeah, our guys had really good at-bats. We knew the challenge coming in. Pender's a really good baseball team. And

0: Hello and welcome everybody to another episode of Chasing the Dream TV. I'm your host, Andy Klassen. Now on this episode, we're going to be fishing alongside the Nebraska Game and Parks. Now, we're at Walnut Creek Recreation Area, just on the outskirts of Papillion, Nebraska. Another beautiful 105-acre lake here that's maintained by the Game and Parks, and it's also stocked with largemouth bass, crappie, and other fish. So this season, the Nebraska Game and Parks unveiled a new program by the name of Take 'em Fishing. Now, when we heard about this, we thought this might be something we want to be a part of. So, got a hold of some of my buddies over there at the Game and Parks. Heard about this event at Walnut Creek, thought let's get out there and see what this is all about. So we hooked up the boat, gone out there, met some of our friends, and we pulled Kurt Sievers, a volunteer with the Game and Parks, aside to tell us a little bit about this new program from the Nebraska Game and Parks. This year, Game and Parks has got a program called Take 'em Fishing. And we've got all the information. We can sign you up right here at the event, or you can go to the website and sign up there. It's a great program. Take somebody fishing. Take a kid fishing that's never been before. Take a friend that's never been before. Or if you've never been before, come on out and we'll get you started. Sign up, they'll give you a neat little pin you can put on your hat or your shirt, whatever you want to do, and then take pictures of the people that you've introduced to fishing, submit them on the website, and they're giving away all kinds of stuff. They got a boat is the grand prize, a really nice Bass Tracker boat, and a couple of kayaks, lots of different kinds of things that they're going to be giving away during the summer this year. So take them fishing, that's what it's all about. Well, we're out down here at Walnut Creek Lake in Papillion doing a community fishing night. We used to call this family fishing night, but we wanted to be a little bit more inclusive, get more people involved. This is for anybody. Mom, dad, kids, friends, neighbors, whoever wants to come out and fish. We're here to help you get started. Or if you're an experienced fisherman and just want to learn a little bit more, we can help you out with that too. So it's an opportunity to come out. Use some equipment and some bait. You don't have to make an investment in those kind of things yourself. And come out and learn how to fish. It's a great opportunity. A lot of fun for the volunteers and a lot of fun for the folks that come out.
1: A lot of good information there from Kurt, another volunteer for the Nebraska Game and Parks. We also had some interns on hand that were helping put on this function here today. Now a little bit about Walnut Creek Recreation Area. As we mentioned, there's a 105-acre lake here that we're going to be on today that is stocked and maintained, managed by the Game and Parks. As we mentioned, there's largemouth bass, crappie, bluegill, catfish, all sorts of good things. Talking with some anglers out there, they're getting into 11, 10-inch crappie. So, with any luck, maybe we can reel in some of those guys. It also has a lot of amenities, if you will, that go along with it. There's a park right up over here. Kids are already out there playing. There's another area over on the other side of the lake where you can actually put a boat in. Real nice ramp, newly renovated ramp. It's a no wake lake, so this is perfect for what we're looking to do here, and that's do some fishing, get our pontini, get our Series 12 boat out on the water and enjoy some fishing. This lake also has a handicap accessible pier, makes for very easy to get to fishing, not only for kids, but for the older folks out there that still want to get out and get a line wet. So this is just another one of those lakes. It's so well maintained and managed by the Nebraska Game and Parks. And you know, sometimes I think we lose sight of that. And as fishermen, it's easy to say, well, there's not very many big fish, there's not any keepers out there. Well, when you see a body of water like this, and there's so many of them across the state, you really got to take a step back and appreciate what the Nebraska Game and Parks and Nebraska as a whole has to offer the everyday fisherman like myself.
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1: Well, all right, big thanks to Kurt for sharing some of that information with us. So now we're going to get out on the water with one of my really good buddies, Chris Bundy, and his son Will. Now, this is one of the first times they got the opportunity to get out fishing this summer, and what a way for us to kickstart this episode with some good friends and a good kid, Will.

All right, so here we are, first leg of Taking Them Fishing program. I took the pledge, got my pin. You heard Kurt talk about all the different things they got going out here. We're at Walnut Creek, caught up with my buddy Will here. We got out on

0: boat, our little pontini series 12. We've been fishing a little bit, haven't had any luck yet, have we? Not yet, but we're gonna get into them here in a little bit. Got a beautiful overcast. We're trying to beat out the rain here, so hey, let's just get back after and get another line in the water, shall we?
1: Yeah.
0: All right, let's do it. I better catch one before you.

0: So what's your favorite sport? Basketball, baseball, or fishing?
1: Baseball.
0: You know, fishing is a sport.
1: Oh, yeah. I didn't know it. A lot of high schools do it.
0: Where are you going to go to high school?
2: Berk.
0: Berk? They need a fishing team, you know?

0: So, of course, we're having weather kind of barrel in on us. You know, it wouldn't be a Chasing the Dream fishing episode if we didn't have an overcast sky and chance of thunderstorms coming in on us. That just seems to be our MO. So, you know, if you're a farmer and you haven't had rain in a couple weeks or whatever, hey, just book us for a fishing trip and you're kind of guaranteed at least 2 good inches of a heavy downpour.
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We had a heck of a good time with Will, and I want to thank Chris for helping out and actually doing some film work there for us on the boat and on the shoreline there. I know it cut into his fishing a little bit there, and so I need to thank Chris for stepping up and helping us out there with some of the video work. So, you know, Will's a pretty good fisherman in his own right, and we had a little bit of tough luck, and we also got kicked off the water. We saw some lightning off the horizon, so, you know, better safe than sorry. I mean, we're on an aluminum boat, so we wanted to get off the water. But let's flip through some pictures of Will having some luck on not only Walnut Creek here, but other bodies of water across the state. All right, so now we're gonna pick things up, head on out west to the Kearney area. We're gonna get on a sand pit lake, and we're gonna be tagging along Todd Muller of Pontini. He's gonna have

have his 3-year-old son Garrett with us. I think it's Garrett's first time actually getting on a pontini, so how exciting is that for us to be part of that? We're also going to have a young man by the name of Brody join us. Now, Brody's actually probably the best angler of the bunch. He's a heck of a fisherman, so hey, let's get out on the water.

0: that vape. 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

0: good. All right, so we're doing another leg of Take 'Em Fishing. This is a very special segment here where we're actually alongside one of my good buddies here, Todd with Pontini. Now, Todd, we're taking a special little guest here,
1: yeah, aren't we? Who do we got going on today?
2: My 3-year-old son, Garrett. And he's a handful on the boat, but it's that's what it's about. So getting him out on the water.
0: Now, I heard you guys talking a little earlier. You've been practicing out in the yard. Now he gets to kind of put his skills to the test.
2: Yeah, you can tell he's been practicing. He's been practicing, and he did hit a couple cars. I had to take the heavy weight off of there.
0: Well, we went out a little earlier, and he hit the water for the most part, and we got to cast in there.
2: Yeah.
0: So that's been good.
2: It's easier when you're on a boat.
0: Now, we kind of ran into some good luck. We got to bring along another co-worker of your son. Yep. Tell us a little bit about Brody.
2: Brody is one of our office ladies' sons. He gets to come out on the water and show us the good spot. He's the expert out of the three of us. So
0: there was no argument there. It sounded like he's been out quite a bit already this summer. So we're going to heed his advice, and we're going to try and hook into some fish. So, hey, let's get back on the water and get fishing.
2: Absolutely.

0: Well, that'll about do it for this episode of Chasing the Dream TV. I want to thank everybody with the Nebraska Game and Parks for allowing us to be part of the Take 'Em Fishing program. Kurt Sievers for taking a minute and sharing all that great information with us about the program and other programs that the Nebraska Game and Parks are partaking in this summer. I also need to thank Chris Bundy and his son Will for joining us on our first fishing trip here at Walnut Creek Recreation Area in the 105-acre Walnut Creek Lake. And then, of course, Todd Moeller, Garrett, and Brody for joining us out in the Kearney area on a sandpit lake. That was a lot of fun for us to actually get out and get on a different Pontini pontoon boat and have Todd kind of share some new information with us. And they got some pretty fun things going on over there in Elm Creek with the Pontini and some maybe new styles, new models. So everybody, you're just gonna have to stay tuned and see what's going on with Pontini and Chasing the Dream TV. So with that, I'd like to thank everybody once again for tuning in and sharing some time with us at Chasing the Dream TV. I'm your host, Andy Klassen, reminding you, keep chasing your dream.
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over by Port Randall Hotel and Casino today, and we're gonna go and hit Francis Case. It's gonna be late May. The water temps are warming up, about 60 degrees, and the bite's on. Fish are biting really well on a bunch of different techniques, and we're hoping to show you guys a bunch of different stuff that you can do if you come up here. It's awesome. It's really diverse. The smallmouth and walleye are what we're going to be targeting, and there's just I don't know if I've ever been to a place where you can do so many different styles of fishing and actually catch them. So we're going to go try it, and I'm really looking forward to it. It's an awesome time of year to fish.

0: Let's go.
1: He's nice.

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1: Oh man. 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Look at the payoff.
2: Yeah, buddy. We did it.

are just side scanning the point here and just mapping out where all the rocks are, and then now I'm going to turn the boat in and just go into the wind for a little easier boat control. I couldn't actually say for sure that I've seen any walleyes there, but we have been catching them on rocky spots, so I think it's a good enough spot to try, even though they're really hard to see in the rocks. But I did see a lot of structure, and now I got it mapped out, and I'll be able to go exactly where I want with the trolling motor.

I like these clips because you can change out bottom bouncers really fast. And you can take them off easily, and they store in your rod locker a lot better. I'm just using a plain hook and half a night crawler, about as simple as it gets. And I'm only gonna be going about 0.5 to 0.8 miles per hour. 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

0: another one already? 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
0: Yeah, it does. Head shakes like a smallie. Nope, good walleye. Real good one.
1: Oh, nice.
0: It's a good one.
1: Yeah, it is. He told you it's fun.
0: That was about as quick as possible. As soon as it dropped.
1: Nice.
0: It's a good keeper, isn't it?
1: Oh, yeah. We're just using bottom bouncers and slow death with a crawler.

and pulling anywhere from 0.7 to 1 mile an hour right now. It's the water is in the 60s, so we haven't been going too fast yet, but just the brake lines are pretty steep, and we're just going up and down them until we got a bite, and then we just targeted that depth nice and

0: fast one or the slow death?
1: Healthy, been caught before. Put it right back.
2: The other ones that we found like four more beds over there that were not locked. And then when we got towards the back, like towards where your dad's buddy caught that one, those ones were for sure locked. We caught quite a few of those ones. That one's pretty decent. It's not pretty small. Looked better when it jumped.
3: Oh.
2: Feel decent?
1: No. Not bad. Oh, look at that other one following.
2: No. What the? Did it break?
4: Super muscle.
2: Damn.
1: I got a chance at him now.
2: I think it was your last hook.
1: Not one.
0: Another fun thing to do in the Fort Randall area is use a small jig like this or a tube, drop shot. 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
1: Pretty nice one.
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3: Smoke the hair jig.
4: Coming out a 3-pounder, but fun fish.
3: Fighter. Looked where we wanted him to. And the line didn't break.
5: It's a deadly bait out here.

0: pulled it off of a snag.
1: Yeah, it's a little better.
0: Is it?
1: Not much, but better.
0: Nice. They all feel big.
1: Yeah. Maybe it's not.

0: Yeah, it's a touch better.
1: Can't imagine those guys in the big, in the bastard that's fishing for 100 grand and not being able to get it.
0: Yeah, that'd be rough.
1: Not that one though.
2: Sweet,
1: a little longer. Barely skin hooked too.
0: I think I hit it on the fall.

0: That's a pretty one.
1: Yeah, it is. Well, my elbow been shallow a long time. Pretty cool. I'd say that's about the average in here this year. Maybe a little bigger.
2: Oh, there it is. Yeah, that's a good fish.
3: Yeah, that looks pretty decent. Looking. Nosing up to it. Got it. Oh, that's a good one too.
4: Damn.
3: Probably catch it again.
1: That was fun.

0: a lot more aggressive on that top side.
1: Yeah, it is.
0: Must be where the eggs are.
1: Yeah, he only wants it when it's on the top. Try the drop shot on him.

0: Yeah, that's fun.
1: Nice dark one.
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6: Gotta be all males, huh?
7: Yeah. Nice little dark male off the bed. Look at all the bite marks on him. Yeah. Right back to the bed. Maybe not.

0: Okay.
1: Quite a few right where I just casted too, it looks like.

0: That's a good dark one.
1: Damn, that's awesome.
0: Probably.
1: Be easier than flipping it.
0: Yeah,
1: definitely. That's the best one yet.
0: Jumped right in. That's not a bad one.
1: This is not my line. It's like a giant tube jig head or something weird.
0: That's down in there hooked.
2: Hey, you just cut the line off.
0: Poor guy.

0: that's the one we seen that first time?
1: Just then, yeah, probably.
0: Nice mail.
2: Well, our plan to walleye fish for a long time didn't really turn out. We did that for about 45 minutes and caught a few, and then bass fish the whole rest of the time. That was a ton of fun too. Anything that we could have just dragged across the bottom, like Ned rig, tube, air jig, drop shot, all that stuff worked really well. We could see a lot of the bass, and some were on bed, some were just swimming around, some we didn't even see. We were just, you know, cast into the rocky spots. So that's a lot of fun. And if you want to come and do it, you can book a trip with me, Thomas Larson Fishing, or come on your own, stay at the Fort Randall Hotel and Casino, and you're right there. You're just within, you know, a short 10-15 minute drive of a ton of ramps on Francis Case, or below the dam on Pigstown.

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1: Championship Thursday on a rain-delayed week. It all comes down to this. At Dave Nitschke Field, one game to decide the state champion in Class C American Legion Senior Baseball. Hello, everyone. Alongside Lou Seifker, I'm Eric McKay on a beautiful day in Pender, Nebraska, where the home team will be the road team on the scoreboard as Pender, post 55, will try to win their first ever state championship against the team who has basically owned this competition for 4 years running in Malcolm. We saw them here last night, Lou Malcolm, forcing this winner-take-all game here today. You kind of figured, even once Malcolm lost to Pender earlier this week, it would probably come down to a game like this.
2: Well, one thing that you're right, and one thing I kind of noticed, you wondered with Pender, if they didn't get them yesterday, how would they feel today? Would they be nervous? I sense a lot of confidence, especially the way those middle innings went. They really hit the ball well and pitched pretty well. It was just that it just kind of unraveled there at the end. But they had a chance to win that game despite falling down 7-0. I like the confidence that Pender is bringing here this afternoon.
1: Meanwhile, you see Malcolm, they will be pitching first. Let's take a look at our starting lineups in this matchup. Pender coming in for Coach Shane Schuster. They have been runner-up 6 times at state. They have never won. You see their starting lineup right there. Their offense has been very good. They had 14 base hits last night, but Lou, the key, all of them were singles. Yeah. I feel like they're going to need some extra base hits to get a win here today.
2: Well, I asked Coach Schuster about that, and he said he likes the approach at the plate. He said it's really about station-to-station baseball. He said the big thing is to play better on the defensive end and you know, make the simple plays, the good throws, handle the baseball well and don't allow Malcolm the extra bases. But I think he was pretty happy with the way the team hit the ball

0: yesterday.
1: And there you see Malcolm's starters. They will be sending Bricks and Meyer out to the dish, 1-0 at this tournament with a 3.86 ERA. He has struck out eight and walked just one. And we are underway in this state championship. The first pitch is low for a ball to Jake Schuster, who will be the opposing pitcher for Pender today. Winner is the Class C state champ. Malcolm has won each of the last four seasons. They had not lost in this tournament period over that stretch until this past Monday when Pender sent them to the elimination bracket in a 3-1 win. The 2-0 pitch is inside, 3-0 to the leadoff hitter for Pender, Jake Schuster. He's been very good, scored six runs during this tournament. That's tied for the team lead for Pender. Strike at the knees, first one thrown by Meyer today, now 3-1.
0: That's good concentration there by Meyer.
1: 3-1 misses, though, inside, and it's a leadoff walk for Pender. Just the second Meyer has thrown this tournament, and Pender has the first man aboard.
0: Hey, one thing with Coach Soderberg was talking about Bricks and Meyer, and he noted Bricks and Meyer's older brother, Maddox, was he was 10-0 in the state tournament.
1: Yeah.
0: He never lost, and he won. They also won 10 titles between juniors, and he's down at Wichita State. And so he talked about how unbeatable Maddox was. He said, Bricks has just got to go 1-0 today.
1: Yeah, exactly.
0: Don't worry about trying to catch your brother. But 1-0 today would be nice if you're Malcolm.
1: Trevor Trimble digging in for Pender, the number two hitter. 353 average this week at the tournament. Squares to bunt. And has to square up because the ball hits him on the back. So Pender gets the two leadoff runners on as they bring their heart of the order up. Not the start that Malcolm wanted. Although, remember, this is kind of similar yesterday. Pender got their leadoff man aboard, couldn't make anything of it.
0: And conversely, it was Malcolm in the first inning that exploded for seven runs. Had a 7-0 lead after the first inning. And although Pender had played very well after that and almost caught him, they weren't quite able to get over the hump. So Malcolm in reverse here, you've got to be careful here. You don't want to allow Pender to get off to a great start here in this first inning.
1: And now here's Owen Kneifel, who an argument could be made has been the best hitter this week in this tournament. 454 average, 9 runs driven in this week. That leads the way for Pender. He also had a home run earlier this week, and he's got an opportunity to get double-digit ribbies with a base hit here. Takes a strike at the knees, 0-1.
0: Throw a home run in there. I want to see a home run today. Somebody's got to hit a home run for me today.
1: 365 to straight center, 310 down the lines. No wind to speak of at all. Low and away, 1-1. Last night, Malcolm won 15-7, but it was Pender. If it was a match play game, Pender would have won.
0: Yeah.
1: They won more innings. They dominated the middle five, but disaster in the first and six spelled doom for Pender last night. Up high, 2-1.
0: Like I said, Coach Schuster said they're not really changing anything at the plate. He likes the approach. He liked the way his guys were hitting the baseball.
1: The one thing about this Pender team, they are not much of a threat on the base paths, as that one's fouled away. Just four stolen bases this week, three of them from one player. So once they're on, not really moving over a lot unless that ball gets hit again.
0: Ask if Coach Schuster if they were going to try to take some chances and maybe try to extend and get extra bases. He said no, they're going to maintain their same approach.
1: Two balls, two strikes, outside. Good plate discipline by Kneifel. Didn't chase. He has drawn a walk this week as well. Kneifel was good last night. 2-for-4, drove in a run.
0: Big pitch early in the game. Early in the game. 3-2. You miss here, and your bases are loaded.
1: And he misses. Low and away. Bases loaded. Nobody out. And 4-5-6 in the order coming up for Pender. Alex Roth now will dig in.
0: Yeah, Roth had a pretty good tournament as well.
1: Yeah.
0: And almost 390. And three RBIs, four runs scored. He's the guy with the three stolen bases. So now if the bases are loaded and you get him on, he really can't steal.

0: Exactly.
1: But he could be a guy that, you know, in an extra base situation that can take that extra base.
0: Yeah, Roth, the one speedster on this team, you mentioned the average. He's also drawn the most walks this week for Pender, 4 bases on balls.
1: Yeah, that's great plate discipline. And I think when you've got a pitcher right now and Meyer that's struggling to get off to a good start, maybe you're a little more patient. Obviously, a guy that knows how to draw walks. I think he's going to be fairly selective here at the plate with the bases loaded and nobody out.
0: Was 2-for-4 with a run batted in last night. He's got a huge opportunity here early on. Strike on the edge. First batter to be behind today for pitcher Brixen Meyer.
1: That's so important to get that first strike over. Fall behind those batters, and it's a struggle sometimes.
0: That one fouled off. First base side, 0-2.
1: I'll tell you one thing, though, with Myers, he's the guy with that kind of DNA that can battle through a situation like this.
0: That Ooh. One hits him on the shoulder, and Pender strikes first. It's 1-0 post 55, and they have not really put bat on ball yet.
1: Yeah, 2 walks and 2 hit by pitch. A run. And no hits.
0: So Jake Schuster scores.
1: And that's you're really it's a dangerous situation when you do that with Pender. When you're given those free bases, whether it's through a walk or a hit by pitch, this team hits the ball so well. You just can't allow this.
0: Ryan Lincas shows that he can hit the ball pretty well to left. Backpedaling to make the catch is McGill, but tagging and scoring is Trimble. It's 2-0 Pender. So a sacrifice for Ryan Lincas. And Pender already doing better than last night, taking advantage of their opportunities early on.
1: Yeah, it's a good solid hit, and that's what you want out of, especially where Lincas is at in the 5-hole. You want guys that can drive the baseball.
0: That's Lincas's 3rd RBI this week.
1: Bring that runner in from third.
0: So now Braylon Wagner, the center fielder today. Low and away. Nice job by Kuchera to go down and get that. We saw really nice backstop work on both sides last night. Kuchera in particular had an incredible double play in the first inning. The 1-0 to Wagner, low and away, 2 balls, no strikes. Wagner hitting .385. He's drawn 4 walks as well for this team. We talked about it last night. The bottom of the order was really productive for Pender. Wagner, Xander Welsh, Lakota Whiteface Rushman, and Tate Welsh, 6-9, played very well last night, 3-0. And Meyer just struggling to find the zone right now.
1: They're trying to paint those outside corner. The outside corner on the right-handed batters and just have not been able to find that zone.
0: Well, and you have to wonder, with the way Pender showed last night that they could get bats on pretty much anything in the zone, is that part of this approach to pitching is a 4-pitch walk loads the bases once again.
1: Yeah, it's been a struggle. We'll see. I mean, you want to stay with Meyer. I mean, he's a quality pitcher. He's an outstanding pitcher. And sometimes we talked about that last night as well. As sometimes even great ones when you watch Major League Baseball, guys will struggle early, and when they settle in, they're really tough to get.
0: But the problem now here is Xander Welsh, who has been about as hot as anybody. He's batting .556 this week. He's driven in 5. That's your number 7 hitter. He also was the winning pitcher when Pender beat Malcolm earlier this week. Foul tips that 1-1-1.
1: Good rip on that one.
0: Welsh last night 1-for-3. He scored, also drew a walk.
1: Here we go.
0: With a 1-1. Trying the squeeze, tagged out. Couldn't get him home.
1: Trying to, the old suicide here, trying to get that bunt down, and it, you.

0: wonder with a pitcher struggling a little bit. I mean, yeah. you're in a championship game. You're trying to make things happen. But you have to have a pitch in the zone that you can bunt. And that one was outside and got hung up there coming in from third.
1: So now the 1-2 is hammered into left. That one will be caught. Coming in to make the play is McGill. But Pender gets two, and they strike first in the title game. 2-0, post 55. You're watching the Class C Senior Legion State Championship on News Channel Nebraska.
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1: Our matchup today brought to you by Nebraska Public Power District. Always there when you need them. 2-0 Pender as we start the bottom of the first, and you get a look at Pender's starting pitcher today. That's Jake Schuster. He has been very good this week. An ERA under 2, 1.8 ERA. He has given up 8 hits, 2 strikeouts, 2 walks, but Lou, the guys that have been getting on base against Schuster have not been scoring this week.
0: Yeah. And he's a gamer. He's obviously coach's son, and that's what one of the – just kind of talking with those guys, I think they're pretty confident with him on the mound. He's he's – one thing with Schuster, he's got great location, and he can change speeds. So the idea here today is to try to do that, mix up some speeds and locations and keep Malcolm also a very potent offensive team, keep them off balance a little bit.
1: Nolan Dusick leads things off for Malcolm. He's swinging first pitch, lifted to center. Wagner's there and makes the play. One pitch, one out. One away here at the bottom of the first.
0: That was quick.
1: Yeah. And boy, if you're Pender, you love that, right? The start that they had, and then you get that first out right away. Compare that to last night, which was such a struggle just getting anybody out. Now Brixen Meyer try to help his own cause from the number 2 spot. Breaking ball didn't bend back in, 1-0.
0: Coach Soderberg said they're not really worried about pitch count because the top 2 pitchers for Pender are available. So for his team, he said it's to be to wait for, find your pitch and then be aggressive on that pitch. But one thing he stresses, if you're going to have outs, he wants productive outs, wants to keep moving guys around. And he said that was big for his team in this ballgame today.
1: Meyer takes a strike. One of 5 players in the Malcolm lineup who's batting over .300 for the week. He's at .375. He's driven in 5. He was 3-for-4 last night. Outside 3-1. Good hitters count here, pitcher on pitcher. Bottom one, Class C Legion Senior State Championship. Malcolm has won 4 in a row. Just inside. And Meyer takes the walk.
0: Mike Meyer's got to feel a little relief also with that way that first inning went, because it could have been a lot worse.
1: Yeah.
0: He did a good job to pitch out of that. And that's what we talked about. He's that DNA that family. I mean, he's a gamer. We'll see if he's able to settle in on the mound. It certainly helps your cause when you can get on base as a batter.
1: Here's Carson Frank. He's driven in 6 this week. That's tied for the team lead. They really spread the wealth. 3 different players have driven in 6 runs for Malcolm this week. Frank among those over 300. He's at .333. Hit a home run in their opener against PWG over the weekend. Outside 2-0. Frank also came in and finished off the game on the mound.

0: owned, despite the fact that he had pitched, what did they say, like an inning
1: total
0: this year?
1: Yeah. That's a gamer, though. That's a guy that just knows how to win baseball games.
0: Tough hop at short, fielded well, over to first, gets away. Into the dugout. Frank will get to second on the error. So they get the lead runner, but Frank to second on the errant throw. Two outs and a runner in scoring position.
1: Well, he had a chance to turn that double play. Hard hit ball to the shortstop. But the throw there just kind of sailed over first base and allows Carson Frank to get to second there now in scoring position.
0: And Justin Wisniewski, the right fielder, the cleanup hitter. 294 batter this week. He's driven in just one run this week. Was 2-for-4 yesterday, scored a couple times. Takes low and away, 1-0. Schuster early on really working that outside part of the plate against righties.
1: And both pitchers have tried to do that, try to paint that outside corner.
0: Breaking ball low, 2-0.
1: Breaking ball comes inside on that pitch.
0: You mentioned the importance of defense. Both these teams had three errors last night, and a lot of them came at very – I mean, there's never a good time for an error, but many of them came at very inopportune times. Opportunities to end innings that fell by the wayside. There's a good pitch for a strike, 2-1.
1: Yeah, that's what Coach Schuster talked about, was just making the – you know, make the plays. Don't overcomplicate it. Just play good, solid defense.
0: Wisniewski holds off on one that just catches the edge, 2-2. Well, if Schuster starts placing those, this could be tough.
1: Yeah.
0: That's a nice pitch. Called strike three on the outside part of the plate. Malcolm strands one. We've played one. 2-0. Pender with the lead in the 2026 Class C State Championship on News Channel Nebraska.
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0: Malcolm already going with a new pitcher, Preston Kutra, on the mound. So the starter, Brixen Meyer, goes just one inning, gives up two runs. Kutra now has only pitched two innings so far in this tournament. 9.0 ERA, four hits given up, four strikeouts, two walks. They're going to need him, though, in a long relief performance today.
1: And conversely, on the Malcolm side, he was also talking about that with pitch counts. But he mentioned Kutra specifically as a guy that could come in and get strikeouts. I think he was kind of hoping it would be later in the game
0: than
1: the second inning. But, again, for both teams, it's all hands on deck at this point. I mean, this is it. This is the championship game.
0: 8-9-1 in the batting order for Pender. Lakota Whiteface Russman, the DH, digs in. Had three strikeouts and a sacrifice bunt last night. Takes a strike there. He's been solid this week, though, batting 385 with a couple of runs driven in. In the dirt, 1-1. Hey, I want to say thank you, by the way, to Clay Haymart, the organizer of this tournament here. Done a great job. He's been very accommodating for us here. And
1: absolutely.
0: What an amazing field. Fantastic turnout by the fans here in Pender. Did a nice job keeping this thing on track after Tuesday got rained out. Big thanks to Clay and everybody here, all the volunteers doing a great job.

0: That one misses high, 2-1. Big cut, no contact, 2-2 to the DH. Both teams going with DHs today as well. Like you said, all hands on deck. Yeah. Chopped foul off home plate. So Whiteface Russman stays alive.
1: You know, Whiteface Russman impressed us with that bunt yesterday.
0: Usually, yes.
1: You could tell. I mean, he's a kind of a free swinger. I mean, he's an aggressive guy at the plate, and that's what you want out of your DH.
0: Yep.
1: But that's a heck of a job that he did yesterday to lay down a nice, perfect bunt down the third baseline.
0: Holds off on one up and away. That was a good pitch. Did not chase. Full count. Swing and a miss. Whiteface Russman set down on strikes to lead off the Pender half of the second.
1: You know, I was, again, speaking with, as we see here, nice fastball there. It just blew it past him. But Coach Soderberg, when I was talking about the way that Pender handled the bats in those middle innings, you know, that was a concern. He said that this is a team that can score runs, and the idea, I think, for his team was to try to keep Pender to 5 runs or less to give themselves a chance to win this game.
0: Tate Wells, the number 9 hitter, he'd been quiet this week prior to last night as he swings and misses there. He was had a great night from the 9 spot, 2-for-3 with a run driven in. Only had one hit this week prior to last night. Oh, off the fielder. Just misplayed at short, and Pender gets a man on with one out.
1: Yeah, it's the what I think both coaches are talking about a little bit is make the routine plays. And I don't know if let's see if there was a kind of a tricky hop there, but
0: not too bad, but
1: a little bit, but yeah, that's a play. You know, certainly for a guy like Chase Smith, who's an excellent player, those are ones that you definitely want to make.
0: Back to the top of the order here, Schuster. Schuster walked, ended up scoring in that first inning. Still no hits for Pender. Up high out of his stance. You know, the one thing about Kuchera pitching is Malcolm needs a new catcher as well. That's Leo Small now behind the plate. Catches the inside part of the plate. Great pitch there, 1-2 to the leadoff hitter.
1: Yeah, it's the downside of bringing a guy like Kuchera out there is that you lose that.
0: Yeah.
1: I mean, you know, he's an excellent defensive catcher.
0: Sorry, 1-1 the count to Schuster. This one foul, third base side, out of play. Schuster down to his final strike. Tate Welsh at first after the error. Pender has had 6 base runners, but no hits today. Into center field. That one will get down for the first hit. Welsh has got to get on his hearse to get to second, though. Able to get in time. Delayed his trip to second. Unsure whether or not Duzik was going to be able to come in and make the play, but the first base hit of the game puts him on first and second.
1: That's really no man's land because if you go too far, you get, even if the ball's dropped, if the ball's caught, you get doubled up. And if the ball's dropped and you don't go far enough, which is almost what happened here, you get thrown out. Did a good job to hustle and get there, and the throw wasn't quite good enough to get him anyway. But it's always a tough spot there when that ball is hit into the shallow, in that case, shallow center.
0: So Schuster at first, Welsh at second, and here's Trevor Trimble hit in the shoulder blade his last time up. Trimble has a couple of doubles this week. He's driven in 2.353, 2-for-3 last night. He's got that gamer look about him, too,
1: really
0: doesn't
1: he?
0: Just has that poise at the plate. Swung a one out of the zone, gets away from the catcher, though. Runners will advance. So with one out, you've got runners at second and third.
1: Now, right now, it's been the Malcolm team's mistakes.
0: Yeah, it really is.
1: And we've seen that's a

0: I think that's a wild pitch.
1: They could. They just scored a pass ball. Did they call it a pass ball? It's a tough. It's tough either way because he's swinging. But yeah. So 1-1. Trimble holds off, takes a strike. 1-2.
0: And we've seen a couple of hit by pitches. We've seen three walks.
1: Yeah.
0: An error. So obviously, Malcolm, if you're going to beat Pender, you're going to have to. They're going to have to fix that. Is what I'm trying to say.
1: Up high, 2-2. Yeah, especially against a team that showed last night they have no problem getting base hits.
0: No.
1: Big opportunity for Pender to extend their lead here. Check swing. Went around. They'll throw to complete the strikeout. Throw gets away from the catcher. One run is in. Schuster coming around. He wants home as well. He gets it. Two runs are in. It's 4-0.
0: Got to love that. You love the – when we were talking to Coach Schuster, he's like, well, we're not going to change our approach. I think they did a little bit there.
1: Yeah.
0: I love the aggressiveness on that play because, you know, you're going to test the arm here, not only of the catcher but of the first baseman. You got to get the ball back quickly. And he beats the throw there, does Welsh.
1: You know, Lou, I got to wonder, does the approach change because it's a new catcher?
0: If
1: Kuchar was behind the dish, maybe they aren't as aggressive there.
0: That could be. That's a great point.
1: Strike called, but Pender now with a 4-0 lead on the four-time defending state champs. Straight back. 0-2 to Owen Kneifel. Walked his last time up. Ended up getting thrown out on a squeeze play. Check swing just caught a piece of it. Was kind of guessing there. Kuchar had him off balance. But how about 4 runs on 1 hit?
0: Yeah, that's an odd stat line.
1: Back up the middle.
0: Nice play.
1: Snagged beautifully by Kuchar. Underhand flip to end the road half of the second, but Pender gets 2 more. It's 4-0 post 55. Taking advantage of the opportunities. Malcolm needs some offense if they're going to win their 5th in a row. You're watching the Class C Senior State Championship on News Channel Nebraska.
2: I had gotten into a skateboarding accident and had gotten some treatment down where I'm from in Omaha. And after a surgery that had failed, I was recommended to this hospital, this place, and Dr. Mike, because I was told that this was a very rare type of injury and not a procedure that happens very often. He had harvested some bone from my knee and had applied it to my scaphoid. Everybody here has been very helpful. They brought me a long way from where I was at, which was not being able to move my hand as much as I can now. They were just very attentive and it felt nice to know that they were there if I needed something. I'd say just make the trip out and come experience it for yourself. And once you come to experience this place, I think you'll agree that it's a good place.
1: 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High standard, higher calling. It will be Gavin Little, Chase Smith, and Mason Zeger in the home half of the second inning. That's 5-6-7 in the Malcolm batting order with a bit of a hill to climb. Down 4 alongside Lou Siefker. I'm Eric McKay. Little looks at a strike to begin the home half of the second. If you're wondering, by the way, they flip a coin to decide who the home team is going to be. That's why Malcolm was the home team last night and tonight.
0: Heard it was a two-headed coin. I don't know if there was any anything sinister going on there, but.
1: The 0-2 outside didn't chase. Schuster sets, delivers, kept it on the shoulder, 2-2.
0: Schuster getting ahead here. Even that pitch evens the count, but it's so important to stay ahead of, you know, good batters.
1: Check swing. Did not go around.

0: Round stays alive. Little was he took the hard luck loss on the mound the last time, or I should say the first time they played on Monday. Pender won that game 3-1, but Little pitched really well. Yeah. Six innings pitched. Swing and a miss. Set down on strikes for out number one. That's back-to-back strikeouts for Schuster now.
1: It just changes your approach when you're not looking. You're not, you know, 2-0, and yeah. you're just trying to locate a strike. When you can get ahead, you can, you know, do what you want to do as the pitcher up there, as opposed to just trying to manage the count.
0: Led with a breaking ball there, missed low. Smith, the shortstop. He's had a good day a good week pitching. He's actually accounted for two of their four wins this week on the mound. He's done a little bit of everything. Also hitting 368 and has driven in six. So the very definition of a utility guy for Coach Tanner Soderberg. Looks at one outside there.
1: It was one of the reasons we spoke with him after the game yesterday was how valuable. That was one of the things Coach Soderberg mentioned. He asked if we could speak with him. He's just been so valuable for this team in this tournament.
0: He hit that bases-loaded triple that broke the game open as Pender was trying to rally.
1: That just changed everything, didn't it? It felt like Pender was just waiting to take the game over, and they kept getting closer, and that ended. That just changed everything. That changed the momentum of the ballgame.
0: Two balls, two strikes. Out of play. Smith will try it again. Malcolm. Working from behind, something they're not used to. Although this year they've seen that a bit more. Had lost 10 games coming into this tournament, which had not happened in a while. This is a young team. If anything, it's strange to think, as Smith takes the walk with a team that's won four in a row, that maybe they're a little bit ahead of schedule this year. You know, their high school season ended in the district final.
1: Right.
0: They were not able to advance to the state tournament. But they've obviously taken that to heart and have really, really shown up in a big way this week.
1: Yeah, I mean, they... You know, the off year for Malcolm, they're, you know, with a young team, they're still playing for the American Legion Class C Seniors State Championship. So it hasn't been by their standards, maybe a great year, been a good year. But most other programs, this would be fantastic.
0: Pinch runner for Malcolm is Kellen Ensrud. Runner on for Malcolm. Up high to Mason Zeger, the second baseman today. He was the winning pitcher last night. Just held on, did enough. Ended up getting the win. Pitched 4 2/3 innings.
1: Yeah, never gave up that big inning.
0: Right. He's been the best at the plate this week in terms of batting average, .385 for Malcolm. Up high there, 2-0. Okay, let's get a little deeper. Now one more time in second. Was unable to help his own cause, although he did drive in a run, 0-for-3 officially on the stat sheet. Upstairs again, 3-0.
1: When I see the difference when you don't get ahead, you're just trying to throw strikes, and you find yourself down 3-0. Now you got to come around the plate here.
0: Does not, misses. So Zeger, a four-pitch walk. Runners at first and second. Malcolm, their best chance for some offense this afternoon. That'll bring up Preston Kutra, now the pitcher. Kutra hitting .231 this week. He drove in a run last night. And that one misses. Schuster having trouble finding the zone now. That one tails inside, 2-0.
1: That's where the mental side of the game is so important. You just got to shake it off and...

0: find a way to locate those pitches.
1: That one finds the zone. Two balls, one strike to the number eight hitter. Zeger at first, Ensrud at second. Outside, Kneifel keeps it in front of him, but a good hitter's count here for Kutra.
0: After starting the inning with a strikeout, you're flirting with three straight walks.
1: Yeah. Three-one finds the mark, 3-2. This is one of those productive at-bats they talk about. Waiting for his pitch, staying patient. The payoff, fouled straight back.
0: You're staying alive on that pitch, and that's now that's what you want to do is continue to just make contact.
1: Yep.
0: Foul him off until you get the pitch you want. Or you get walk, one of the two.
1: Throw down to second, Ensrud back safely. You know, Pender had a lot of baseball success over the years, have not taken home the trophy. Their last trip to the title game, 2019, when they were runner-up to Danibrog Karobolis.
0: I think I know that person.
1: Centura nowadays as Kutra takes low for ball four, and the bases are loaded with one out.
0: Now, that's frustrating when it's, you know, especially a guy like Schuster, who's an excellent pitcher, when you're giving free passes. We talked about with Malcolm earlier. You just can't allow those free passes with a team that can hit the ball like Pender. Well, certainly Malcolm also pretty dangerous, and those free passes can come back and haunt you.
1: Coach Shane Schuster out to the mound. Malcolm, we talked about they're using a DH today. That's Isaiah Baeza in the number nine spot. He's been used as a pinch hitter all week. Has not started a game until today. He came on last night, walked and scored a couple runs. He is also has a stolen base this week as a pinch runner. That's the biggest difference between these two teams. Four stolen bases this week for Pender coming into today. 18 for Malcolm.
0: Yeah, a little different there. See if Malcolm it tries to be aggressive at all. I think with Schuster struggling, you're going to be a little patient with that. We'll see.
1: Lifted in the air. This is into shallow right with a bead on it. That is shallow enough that the runner will have to hold at third. A great play by Browning in right field to hold the runner at third. Base is still loaded, but now two outs. That was a huge out for Pender.
0: Absolutely. You secure the catch first of all, and then you get that ball in so that the runner can't advance.
1: Browning was the one who had moved to left for that triple last night. Remember, he lost it off the bat, had no idea where that ball was, and it fell behind him, about 20 yards behind him.
0: That is so, I've been there. That is just a painful situation to be in.
1: I think Browning ended up playing about four different positions last night with the pitching changes. And now 0-1 as we get back to the top of the order. Nolan Duzik flew out to center field on the first pitch of the game. Two hopper to the pitcher, back to first in time for out number three. Malcolm leaves him loaded. We've played two, it's 4-0 Pender. You're watching the Class C Senior State Championship on News Channel Nebraska.
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3: I'm Pete Ricketts, and I approve this message.
4: Dan Osborne says he's one of us.
3: but his campaign is about enriching himself.
4: Osborne and his wife funnel campaign money into shady companies they control.
5: Nearly $500,000
3: right into Osborne's pockets.
5: Some of that money was raised with Dana Chasen,
4: a man accused

0: Remember that bottom half of the second.
1: Absolutely.
0: Malcolm gets it. The base is loaded with one out, can't get anybody home, and now Pender still leading 4-0 as we start the third inning. It'll be Alex Roth, Ryan Lincus, Braylon Wegner. Heart of the order for Pender. That one fooled him. Yeah. Awkward swing 0-1.
1: Schuster that inning gave up 3 straight walks, but pitched out of it. Got, you know, you allow your defense to make plays. They did.
0: Chopped foul 0-2. Kuchra on in relief. The starting pitcher, if you're just joining us, Bricks and Meyer only went the first inning. A little backspin on that one. Tough play, backhanded at first. Nice. Beautifully done.
1: Well done.
0: That's Little flipping it over to Kuchra for out number one.
1: Yeah, that's a tough play. Little had to snag it and then make a sure throw. And great job just to get over there by Kuchra to you know, get to that bag and make that catch.
0: Now Link has had a sack fly RBI his first time up. His third run driven in this week. He's got a 2-0 count here. Lincus is somebody who's kind of scattered hits here and there. Hasn't really had a big game yet this week. Looks at a breaking ball outside, 3-0. Probably had his best game of the week last night. 2-for-4, drove in a run, also scored. Catches the edge, 3-1. Right back to the mound, rolls off Kuchra's glove. Good backup at second, but pulled off the bag. So Lincus is safe. They're going to score that an infield hit. Yeah. I think the right call. That was a tough play.
1: Yeah, it's that's as a pitcher, that's a tough play. Almost got him on the backup, but I'd say at this level, that's a hit. You know, maybe in the majors, that's an error. But at this level, that's a base hit.
0: Really impressed by Zeger there at second. The throw to first gets away. They tried to pick Lincus off. Now he's into second, standing up. So Pender, a runner in scoring position with just one out.
1: Yeah, so those mistakes that they get you.
0: 4 errors for Malcolm already today.
1: Tough to beat a team like Pender, and for either of these teams, it's tough to beat the other team when you commit that many errors.
0: In the dirt, 1-0. Braylon Wegner walked his first time up. Ended up stranded at first. Low and away, 2-0. Breaking ball just misses. 3 balls, no strikes to Braylon Wegner.
1: Kuchra's starting to struggle a little bit. Labor has been getting behind.
0: Caught the knees, 3-1.
1: And Wagner's got to be thinking another fastball.
0: Pops one up foul territory. This one will drop harmlessly off the fence. Wegner now full count. Saw the fastball. Boy, now does Kuchra come back with something off speed here?
1: Just might. Depends on how confident you are with that, whether it's a breaking ball or throwing a changeup.
0: Back up the middle. Mishandled at short again.
1: Wow.
0: Everybody safe. Boy, a nightmare. And this is a team that, Lou, we were so impressed by defensively last night.
1: Mm-hmm.
0: Just some routine plays coming up.

0: up empty.
1: That's unfortunate. Yeah, those are plays in any game you got to make. But in a state championship game, definitely you've got to make those.
0: So now you've got Linkus, a little dribbler past the mound to get him to first. Gets to second on a bad pickoff attempt. Now to third on an error at short. And it's Xander Welsh lined out to left to end the first inning, his last time up.
1: The first thing I do with Chase Smith when he comes off is to make sure he's okay. I mean, he's a good player. You need him. You can't have him, in a situation where he's starting to doubt his own ability. When that happens, a lot of times, even good players, you overthink it.
0: Yep.
1: When that ball's coming, you go, okay, I got to make it. Then you boot it instead of just playing, naturally.
0: Throw down to second, not in time. Just the fifth stolen base for Pender. This week, it's Wegner. That's his first. So Pender getting a little aggressive on the base paths now.
1: I'm surprised Linkus didn't go from third there. Yeah. I think Coach Schuster wanted him to.
0: He probably could have scored.
1: Yeah, I think he would have scored rather easily, honestly. Once that ball is released, you take off.
0: The 2-0 up high, 3-0. That's one of the, both coaches talked about it. Those are the mistakes that you can't have in a game like this. You just have to be present at all times. Malcolm actually took advantage of a situation like that last night. The 3-0 caught the inside part of the plate. Looked like Welsh was taken the whole way. Now 3-1. A young man who's averages at 500 for the week. A little bit better now. That's going to get down for a base hit and score a run. They'll hold the runner at third, but an RBI single by Xander Welsh, and Pender extends their lead to 5.
1: Yeah, and what that is a little bit is a product of Kutra falling behind 3-0, and you just got to come, you're throwing fastballs around the middle trying to throw the strike, and this Pender team's just too many good batters. A guy like Welsh, even though batting in the 7-0, he's a good batter, and eventually, you're going to give up a solid shot. That's what happened there, and another run scored for Pender.
0: Runners at the corners now, one out for Whiteface Russman. Takes high, 1-0. Straight back, 1-1 the count. Look at Malcolm. This is the first time over this run they've had to come back from the elimination bracket. And and they've had some high-scoring games, some games that have gone late. It's an exhausting process trying to win a title, and it is so much harder to do so from that elimination bracket.
1: Yeah, that is a difficult proposition.
0: That gets away from the catcher. They'll hold it third, but down to second goes Welsh on the pass ball.
1: Whiteface Russman wanted the runner to come in from third. He was kind of looking out there like, why aren't you coming?
0: Yeah. He probably could have made it. Would have been close.
1: Yeah, that one would have been a lot tighter.
0: 2-1. Infield in. Big cut, no contact. This young man is not thinking ground balls, Lou.
1: No. No. I like the mindset here. You wanted your DH to be hungry to get that power hit.
0: Submarines, one gets away from the catcher. They'll score and complete the run to first. So it's a strikeout, but they don't throw to first. Everybody's safe. It's 6-0.
1: Wow. Yeah, the ball, that's a unfortunate. If you're Malcolm.
0: Yeah.
1: But Pender just taking advantage now. I mean, that's one of the reasons you're not really sending guys from third is because right now Malcolm's not playing well, and they're getting behind in the count, and you figure you stay up there and put, the station-to-station baseball, put the ball in play and force Malcolm to throw pitches.
0: I mean, this is what you do, right? You take advantage of the opportunities you're given. Pender will take 6 runs on 3 hits over 7 runs on 14 hits every day of the week.
1: Every day of the week.

0: Now here's Tate Welsh. Reached on an error last inning.
1: And like I said, Coach Soderberg said they think that if for a chance to win, you want to hold Pender to five runs or less. Well,
0: now
1: six,
0: six
1: runs.
0: Yep.
1: So that's bad news if you're Malcolm. But we've got a stoppage here.
0: Here's the thing, if you're Pender, though, you cannot rest on your laurels.
1: No.
0: We've got a pinch runner coming in. This is a Malcolm team that, like we said, five guys in their starting lineup are hitting over 300. A few of them have been knocking on the door of 400 this week. This is a lineup that can get hot in a hurry.
1: Yeah, and just the championship pedigree. It's a young team, but Malcolm, it's all about winning state championships. And they're here for a reason. It's a great program, a great team. You're exactly right. But I agree with Pender's approach here. You don't have to be overly aggressive because right now Malcolm's hurting themselves. So you let them do that, and then you take advantage of those opportunities.
0: Owen Hathaway is the pinch runner. One ball, one strike to Welsh. Back to first in time. Welsh, again, had such a great game from the nine hole last night. This one to short off the glove again.
1: That's mental right here.
0: Yep.
1: He's too good of a player. You're overthinking it. I've been there too. And when that ball is coming, you're thinking, don't make a mistake.
0: Yep.
1: And then you make a mistake. You got to go back to just playing baseball and make the play.
0: And that scores another run. Now 7-0 Pender. As Xander Welsh gets across. Back to the top of the order now. Jake Schuster. 1-for-1 today. Walked in the first, singled, and scored in the second. Outside 1-1, Schuster, the lefty, not chasing. Well, I guess if you're Malcolm, you can say, well, look at last night.
1: Yep.
0: They were up 7-0 and almost saw that lead dwindle. It's just you got to take it one inning at a time. The big thing is you just got to get out of this inning. Still only one out.
1: I was going to say that. You're teetering on disaster here.
0: Yeah.
1: I mean, you're now already on 7-0. That's bad. But Pender's poised for a big inning if – something doesn't change.
0: Well, and, let's not forget, if this thing gets to 10, as this one is lifted in the air to right center. Center fielder there to make the play. Advancing to third is Owen Hathaway, but two outs, runners at the corners. But if this thing gets to 10, you're looking at a potential run rule once we get into the fifth.
1: Yeah, that's certainly what Malcolm needs to avoid. Stat line for Malcolm right now, no runs, no hits, 6 errors.
0: That's tough.
1: It's tough to beat a team like Pender doing that.
0: Trimble fouls one. One might have fouled that one off his right foot. He has been hit by the ball a lot today. Hit by a pitch in the first, now fouls one off his foot. He struck out his last time up. Runners at the corners, two outs. Good eye to hold off that breaking ball. That was a good pitch.
1: That really was.
0: 1-1.
1: But I think the instruction, I would guess, from Coach Schuster right now is be very selective.
0: Yeah.
1: Because Malcolm's really struggling to throw strikes.
0: Looking to steal second. Great throw. Didn't get the tag down, though. So Welsh steal second. That's his first steal this week.
1: Again, I just watching Coach Schuster talking to Hathaway at third. I think they might have wanted him to go on that throw. A couple times from third, I think maybe missed signals or something.
0: Big cut, no contact, 2-2. Final, rather Pender down to their last strike. Holds off. That was close. Ooh. Malcolm wanted that one. It's a full count.
1: Kuchar wanted that one badly.
0: 50-50 ball to be sure. the payoff. Misses low and away, and the bases are once again loaded. So now Owen Kneifel will dig in. He is the third player to see the plate in all three innings. Walked in the first, grounded out to the pitcher his last time up to end the second. Up high, 1-0. Kuchera now over 60 pitches.
1: That was out of the zone there.
0: Yep.
1: Chased that one.
0: Kneifel knew it when he swung, 1-1.
1: You don't want to help a struggling pitcher.
0: Two hopper to third. Foot race tag made for out number three. But Pender manufactures more runs. They've got a 7-run lead as we head to the bottom of the third. You're watching the Class C Legion State Championships on News Channel Nebraska.
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0: Seven nothing Pender with the lead here in the bottom of the third inning. Alongside Lou Siefker, I'm Eric McKay. Pender, the veritable bridesmaid here in the Class C tournament. Six times they have finished as runner-up, most recently in 2019. They have never won a state title. How great would it feel to get the first title on their home field here, Nitschke Field in Pender, Nebraska? They've still got work to do, but Lou, they're off to a pretty good start.
1: They're in good position right now, up 7-0. And you gotta, I think if you're, in this case, I think if you're Schuster, the pitcher, and certainly Coach Schuster, yep, telling his son, throw strikes.
0: Yeah.
1: You know, let's not mess around the zone. Come after them and allow your defense to make plays. The one way I think that would allow Malcolm back in this game is if you start giving them free passes and then you give up a big hit, and then you really want to make them earn it at this point.
0: Brixen Meyer digs in, looks at a ball. He walked in the first inning, ended up getting thrown out at the first end of a misplayed double play. It's the only error for Pender today. Outside the zone, 2-0. Schuster still at the plate. He has pitched well. Although did struggle a bit, had three straight walks last inning, got out of the jam, gets a strike there.
1: That big, inning that didn't happen, yeah, for Malcolm. He pitched out of that and made some plays defensively to Pender.
0: Right back up the middle. Backhanded glove to first in time for out number one. Flashing the leather over there at second is Alex Roth, one away.
1: Roth with a nice play. And that's pitch to contact, allow defense to make plays. You're up 7-0 there, just go out and make plays. Just play baseball. Force Malcolm to come back and beat you. You don't want to give it to him. And Malcolm has kind of been their own worst enemy in this ball game. So now it's up to Pender. If you want the state championship, you try to put him away here.
0: Outside strike one. Here's Carson Frank, reached first on an error. His last time up ended up stranded there. Malcolm has left four on base in addition to the six errors. Couldn't catch the corner there, 1-1. Jake Schuster. Popped up foul territory, first base side. That'll get out of play. Schuster, part of what, kind of the book on

0: trend, or as you talk to folks this week, was their pitching staff was deep. That depth was what a lot of folks thought would give them the shot, and they've certainly seen it this week. Schuster's been sub 2 ERA this week. Xander Welsh did not give up an ERA in two appearances. This is hit well to left, to the track, over the top, to the wall. Frank rounding first. He is into second, standing up with a one-out double.
1: Well, you know, I was just about to say that if Malcolm's going to come back, they've got to get some hits.
0: Yep.
1: And I guess if you want a guy to get things started, it would be Carson Frank, a guy that's been around for a lot of wins, a lot of championships. And, he comes in and he pitched an inning for the whole season. He comes out there and shuts everybody down. I mean, he's a great player, and that's a big hit. Now can Malcolm build on that? That's going to be the question.
0: Frank's third double this week brings up Wisniewski. Struck out looking to end the first. Looks at a breaking ball right down the barrel, 0-1. Outside, 1-1. This Malcolm team, prior to their loss to Pender on Monday, had won 22 straight games at the state tournament. That's up the middle, a base hit. Frank hesitated a little. He will hold at third, but runners at the corners with an out. Malcolm has something cooking.
1: That's what you needed there, is somebody to get something started. We see Frank there at third. And then sometimes that can be contagious. Wisniewski gets the single, first and third, and a chance maybe for Malcolm to, as we talked about that yesterday with Pender, can you kind of inch your way back into the game, make some plays, get a few runs here and there, and try to get back in this.
0: Gavin Little struck out to lead off the second. He's got an opportunity to drive in some runs here, though. Trying to keep the runner honest at first. Again, this is a Malcolm team that has been aggressive on the base paths all week. Wisniewski has three steals to his credit. Right back up the middle. To second, to first, in time for out number three.
2: Wow.
0: Double play ends the inning. Malcolm stymied again. We've played three. Pender 7, Malcolm nothing. Post 55, flash in the leather. You're watching the Class C Senior State Championship on News Channel Nebraska.
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4: I had gotten into a skateboarding accident and had gotten some treatment down where I'm from in Omaha. And after a surgery that had failed, I was recommended to this hospital, this place, and Dr. Mike, because I was told that this was a very rare type of injury and not a procedure that happens very often. He had harvested some bone from my knee and had applied it to my scaphoid. Everybody here has been very helpful. They brought me a long way from where I was at, which was not being able to move my hand as much as I can now. They were just very attentive and it felt nice to know that they were there if I needed something. I'd say just make the trip out and come experience it for yourself. And once you come to experience this place, I think you'll agree that it's a good place.
0: 7-0 Pender as we start the fourth inning alongside Lou Siefker. I'm Eric McKay. Lou, boy, Malcolm has had so many opportunities to chip into this lead. They've seen two big ones fall by the wayside in the second and the third.
1: Yeah. And you credit, certainly there, you credit Pender with just making plays, making a great defensive play, get that double play to get out of the inning. But Malcolm also has had the opportunities, and now it's pretty steep hill to climb.
0: This is Alex Roth, the man who made the ending double play. Long throw from third, wow, in time for out number one. That's a great throw from Frank.

0: at the hot corner.
1: And Little does a good job to dig that one out and make the play.
0: Boy, that's what Malcolm needed, though. They needed to see just a nice, clean defensive play made.
1: Yeah, no question about that. Get that confidence back.
0: If you're just joining us, 6 errors by Malcolm today. So one away, up and in to Ryan Linkus. He singled and scored last inning. He has a sac fly RBI back in the first to his credit as well. That's hit well into left field. That'll get down into the corner for a base hit. This will be extras. Linkus rounding first. Sliding head first into second in time. A one out double. Their first extra base hit of the last couple nights.
1: Yeah. As many runs as they have scored. 14 runs. That's the first extra base hit.
0: Yeah, from last night to tonight, 14 runs on 18 hits. 17 of those hits have been singles. That is somewhere Billy Beane is smiling. And another runner in scoring position brings up Braylon Wegner. Reached on an error his last time up. Breaking ball gets away. Throw down to third, not in time. So Link is to third on the pass ball.
1: Ryan Link is with a nice aggressive play there.
0: Had a great lead off second and got a good jump. Yeah. Great direction by Wegner at the plate as well. Everybody on the same page.
1: Ooh, right
0: through the wickets, that's going to get into center field for a base hit. 8-0 Pender. A comebacker for Wegner, the single. And Pender extends their lead.
1: Yeah, that's right. I played some pitcher in my day, and that's you hate those comebackers like that. Those are tough.
0: Two RBIs for Linkus this afternoon. Here's Welsh. He drove in a run with a single his last time up. And down to second, no problem. The old catcher indifference is Wegner. How about his second stolen base today?
1: Yeah, that helps.
0: He had not stolen a base this week. Fielded cleanly at short. Boy, if there's anybody who needed that, it was that young man right there. Welsh, or rather Smith, at short.
1: Yep.
0: He's had a rough afternoon, but fielded that one cleanly, getting back on track.
1: We're not rooting for anybody, but I was definitely rooting for Chase Smith to make that play. Too good of a player to, you know, it's a mental thing. And that's sports. Sometimes you just have a bad day. But comes up with that one, makes the play, and hopefully for him, that he'll get that confidence back here.
0: Here's Lakota Whiteface Russman. Reached first after striking out last inning. That bat does not stay on the shoulder long.
1: Nope.
0: The 1-1. Blooped foul just over the fence and out of play. Two outs, runner on third is Wegner. Pender has scored in every inning thus far. Laced into center field for a base hit. That'll get another one in. RBI single for Whiteface Russman. It's 9-0.
1: Yep, it's for Pender. It's just been now they're just teeing off on the on the pitching. They're making plays, and boy, it's danger time now for Malcolm because
0: again, if it's 10-5, this game's over.
1: Yeah.
0: Straight back out of play. This is Tate Welsh. He's reached twice on an error today. Has a stolen base, scored, has an RBI as well. Breaking ball misses inside, 1-1.

0: Kuchera's 1-1. Past the glove at second into right field. Whiteface Russman in safely at second. Everybody aboard.
1: Is it going to go down as an error?
0: They scored that a single. The seventh base hit. That's a tough play.
1: Yeah.
0: Hit hard. So back to the top of the order. Jake Schuster has been at bat every inning here in the fourth. And now Soderberg to the mound. I think we're getting a pitching change here, and we are. 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
1: It's a good-looking pool, not just because it's cool and wet, but just a good-looking pool.
0: Well-designed.
1: Absolutely.
0: As well. But I'll tell you, we drove by the Pender City Pool on our way here, and it looked refreshing. It is not terribly hot today, but no wind at all, and the air's kind of heavy out there. New pitcher for Malcolm. This is Caden Robotham. He has seen just a third of an inning of work this week. But Malcolm, I think, Lou, maybe going a little bit deeper into the bullpen than they were, certainly than they were hoping by the fourth inning.
1: Right.
0: But probably than they were hoping in this game.
1: Yeah, I think they were a little concerned because they felt like they had used up more of their pitching than had Pender with coming out of the loser's bracket.
0: That's the difficulty. That's what changes probably more than anything else. When you lose that game early in the week, you just end up eating up so many more pitches.
1: Yeah, unless you have a guy that comes out and goes seven innings. And,
0: right.
1: You know, when you have to get into the bullpen, and then guys just aren't available.
0: Which they've had, you know, the bummer for Malcolm, they had a guy go six, Gavin Little, complete game, but that was the loss to Pender.
1: Yeah, the one they lost.
0: That was the one game they lost. It's just been that kind of week. And now they just need anything. They're just one out away from ending this half of the fourth. But Pender, runners at first and second, back to the top of the order. It's Schuster, who is 1-for-2. With a walk, he has scored twice, and now has been hit on the lower back. Thankfully, it looked like a breaking ball. So, but now the base is loaded for Trevor Trimble.
1: Schuster helping his cause. Been on with a couple walks you mentioned, and been on three times out of four at bats. We'll take that.
0: Now here's Trevor Trimble. Only one official at-bat. That was a strikeout. He's walked and also been hit by a pitch. Low and away, 1-0. Trimble scored twice last night in that loss. Takes well outside, 2-0. Bases loaded again for Pender. That one catches the edge. Good pitch there, 2-1.
1: That was a solid pitch right on the corner.
0: Caden Robotham. Chopped off the bag, just foul.
1: That was close.
0: That would have been disaster for Malcolm.
1: That was really close.
0: Bounced, hit, I think, the front part of the base and then knocked left. Umpire in a great position to make the play. By the way, really like the, that the Legion's able to get four umps for this. So you've got great perspective all over the field. The 2-2 upstairs, full count.
1: The unsung heroes of tournaments like this are these officials, the umpires that come out here and work these. They do a great job.
0: They really do.

0: Full count. Slow roller stays fair. Throw to first. Did he stay on the bag? Oh, the ball got away. One run is in. Two runs are in. Runners at the corners for Pender. That was a tough spot for Kucherov, who's back at catcher. He thought maybe that ball would go foul. Had to rush the throw.
1: Yeah, the ball, you couldn't. You had to make a play there, even though it was bouncing around.
0: They scored that a single, by the way, which I think is a good call. Yeah.
1: He had to pick it up. You couldn't wait to see what it's going to do. You had to pick it up if you're going to try to make the play at first. Did so, and then almost made the play. It wasn't too bad of a throw. Just got away from him over there. So, boy, Pender has a chance now to end this thing.
0: They can end this thing early. Tate Welsh and Whiteface Rushman both coming home. And here's Owen Kneifel, grounded out his last time up to end the inning. That one gets away from the catcher. Another run is going to get home for Pender. Boy, when it rains, it pours. Yeah. It is cats and dogs for Malcolm right now.
1: Yep. Lots of struggles for this Malcolm team in this ballgame. You picked a bad game to have a bad game.
0: Yeah. So Schuster scores. And Trimble over to second. This is the second straight inning. Pender has sent nine to the plate. Boy, Lou, as we were on our way down here, a lot of scenarios you could have thought of. This was the least of them.
1: Yeah.
0: Either side, by the way. I did not think we would see a one-sided matchup either way.
1: I would not, if you said coming in that Pender was going to win today, I wouldn't have argued with you. 12-0, I probably would have argued.
0: Oh, that one plunks him on the shoulder, so Kneifel now down to first. And so they bat around. Roth will be up for the second time this inning.
1: That's never fun to get plunked like that.
0: No, it is not. Runners at first and second for Roth, who made two great defensive plays last inning. That nice backhand, or rather earlier this game, and then the double play fielded beautifully and a great throw to end an inning. Boy, how this game has changed since then. Looked like Malcolm could get a rally going. Pender has scored five runs since that double play.
1: Yeah, Pender's been the team that's made the plays, obviously.
0: They really have.
1: And when you had to have them, they made them.
0: The 1-0 to third. Good throw to first to end the top half of the fourth, but Pender pouring it on. It is 12-0 post 55 with the lead on their home field. It's the Class C Senior Legion Championship on News Channel Nebraska.
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0: Dire straits for Malcolm. They just need runs in a hurry. Now down 12 as we get to the bottom of the fourth. Alongside Lou Siefker, I'm Eric McKay. And all this offensive production by Pender kind of overshadowing the fact that Jake Schuster has been pretty good on the mound for Pender today as well.
1: Well, yeah, that's just it. I mean, you look at the scoreboard and there's a lot of zeros up there. Yeah. As a matter of fact, there's all zeros up there for Malcolm. That's what you want out of your starting pitcher. And he's only given up two hits against a very good lineup. So I think you got to take your hat off. And I think we go back to that second inning when he
0: – Yes.
1: the disaster looming. Bases loaded, one out, and was able to pitch out of that with some help from his defense. And then since then, he's been pretty steady.
0: It was Chase Smith who started –

0: that rally with a walk in the second. He leads things off. In fact, those three walks will be up this inning. Chase Smith, Mason Zeger, Preston Kutra, 6-7-8 in the Malcolm batting order. They just need runs now.
1: If you're Schuster, it's just about, you know, throw strikes here. Don't walk people. Don't allow Malcolm any hope to come back in this ballgame. Make the, if they're going to come back, you make them get hits. Make them do it with their bats.
0: Strike there, 1-1. You can always tell a pitcher's comfort level by how much time they're taking in between pitches. And Schuster is dialed in right now. The 1-1 misses low, 2-1.

0: Chase Smith, 364 average this week. This one fielded cleanly by Roth over to first in time for out number one. Boy, Roth has had a good game defensively today.
1: Yeah, Roth's done a nice job. Good solid glove over there.
0: Which, to your point, Lou, is exactly why if you're Schuster, just throw strikes. The defense is doing the job behind him. Here's Zeger, who walked his first time up, ended up stranded at second.
1: Championship team, you got to trust your defense.
0: Owen,
1: I'm sorry, this Bender team is very much a championship team.
0: 0-1. Zeger behind. Looks at a strike, 0-2. Looks at a strike again for strike number three. Got him looking. Schuster's third strikeout today. Now Kutra, who walked his last time up. Schuster, boy, after those three straight walks, a fly out, a ground out, a couple of base hits, then a double play. And since then, he's kept him off balance. Fielded cleanly. It's short. Tough throw in time.
1: Nice play.
0: 1-2-3 inning to end the fourth. Pender failing it. We head to the fifth. Post 55 up 12-0. You're watching the Class C Senior State Championship on News Channel Nebraska.
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0: Fifth inning, what all of a sudden could be the deciding inning if things keep going Pender's way, up 12-0. Alongside Lou Siefker, I'm Eric McKay. Lou, if Malcolm doesn't find a way to trim this to within 10, this game's over early.
1: Yeah, you can't. You got to shut Pender down here and then get some offense going.
0: It'll be Ryan Linkus, Braylon Wagner, Xander Welsh, 5-6-7 in the Pender order. Linkus has had a nice game, 2-for-2. A double his last time up. He scored twice, had a sack fly RBI back in the first. Every at-bat has been productive for this young man today. Just outside 1-0. In the attic, 2-0. You know, and Chase Smith was talking to you last night, Lou. He talked about how they didn't like the fact that their high school season ended in the district final. As this one is rifled into left, but caught. Well played.

0: McGill had a bead on it for out number one. But Malcolm, one of the few Class C teams that has the advantage of having a high school baseball program. Yeah. None of the other teams that you see here at State, well, the Centura, but there just aren't that many Class C teams that play high school baseball.
1: That certainly helps have that extra, that season to play.
0: Yeah. There's Braylon Wagner. Single, drove in a run his last time up. He has scored twice today. Takes a strike, 1-1. In the air, just into the outfield. Back is Smith, backpedaling to make the play for out number two. A two up, two down brings up Welsh.
1: Two quick outs here. Can Malcolm end this inning here? And then you're going to have to score three runs to stay alive. Haven't scored, obviously, at all in this ballgame, only two hits. So Pender obviously in the driver's seat, but for Malcolm to have any chance, any hope at all, you had to kind of go three up, three down here, and so far so good.
0: Welsh swings first pitch, fielded cleanly by Smith in time for out number three. The defense did the job. Can the offense answer? Malcolm needs three runs as we head to the bottom of the fifth. You're watching the C Senior State Legion Championship on News Channel Nebraska.
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0: Jake Schuster has been dealing today. As we start the fifth, Malcolm going to a pinch hitter. They had started with Isaiah Baeza, the DH in the nine spot. Now they're bringing in the left fielder, Kenton McGill, to the plate. He has not registered an at-bat in this tournament. And now he's going to try to get on base and try to keep this game going for Malcolm. Alongside Lou Siefker, I'm Eric McKay. Glad you could join us here on News Channel Nebraska. Kind of the unofficial end of our summer broadcast schedule. 2 weeks from tonight, the high school sports season begins here on NCN.
1: Yeah, we're going to start with some softball.
0: We'll be in Norfolk. They'll open their season taking on Lincoln North Star. But before that, we got to finish this one. Correction, Lincoln Northwest in that game. I forget Lincoln Northwest is a going concern now.
1: Yeah.
0: North Star is not the new school anymore. It's the 0-1 to McGill. Check swing did not go, but it's a strike, 0-2.
1: It'd be kind of fun seeing Northwest. I have not seen them play in any sport yet. It's obviously a brand new school. I think their second year, is it?
0: That it is. Big cut, no contact. Blew the heat past him, out number one. That's the fourth strikeout today for Schuster. So now back to the top of the order, Nolan Duzik, who is 0 for 2 today. Correction, it is not Duzik. Malcolm kind of emptying the benches here a little bit. This is Austin Sykes.
1: Might be waving the white flag a little bit here.
0: Maybe a little bit.
1: You're given some guys an opportunity to play that will hopefully help you down the road.
0: Absolutely. The thing with this Malcolm team that, you know, we've talked about, only two graduating seniors
1: team.
0: That's
1: just it.
0: If they don't get the title this year, you can go ahead and pencil them in as one of the favorites next year.
1: Yeah, absolutely.
0: What a run this program has been on. Credit to Coach Soderberg and the staff. The continuity they get from high school into the off season. Outside part of the plate.

0: One and two for Schuster. Trying to get the complete game shutout in the championship game and win the game for his dad as the coach. I mean, you dream of that kind of thing.
1: Yeah, I'm kidding.
0: Swing and a miss. Strikeout number two. Malcolm down to their final out.
1: Jake Schuster, Jake the Snake out there, mowing him down.
0: So now this is Riley Carlson checking in. He has an RBI this week. I should mention, by the way, we're at Dave Nitschke Field. As Pender tries to win their first ever state title, it would be appropriate that they do it at their home field. Yep. We've been talking to Tom Nitschke all week, the legendary coach, maintained this field as well for years. This field is named for his son, Dave, as a swing and a miss there. Passed away of cancer at the age of 17.
1: Sad story, but you can see what, you know, the great things that have come from his legacy. And certainly talking to Tom yesterday was kind of a privilege.
0: Yeah.
1: He's such an awesome guy, and it's a privilege to be part of this at Dave Nitschke Field.
0: A font of knowledge.
1: Yeah, for sure.
0: Meanwhile, Malcolm down to their last strike.
1: Did he get it?
0: Called strike three. That'll do it.
1: Champs.
0: Pender, for the first time ever, has won the state title in Class C. Your final, 12-0. Six times the bridesmaid. Finally, the bride, the dog pile. The Dredge Possums are the champs in Class C. Postgame show coming up. You're watching the Class C Legion State Championship on News Channel Nebraska.
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7: I'm joined today by Ann Zimmerman. She's an occupational therapist. We're talking about therapy after breast cancer. That might not be something many people are considering. Why is it important?
8: Well, it's important for numerous reasons. First of all, if a patient has had any lymph nodes removed along with their surgery for breast cancer, we want to educate them on lymphedema prevention. And lymphedema is basically an abnormal progressive swelling of any body part, but specific to breast cancer, it would be that arm that's affected because many times they've had some lymph nodes removed with that surgery again. So we're teaching them the early signs and symptoms of lymphedema, which could be some heaviness in that arm, again, swelling possibly, maybe their range of motion is not quite as good, they can't reach up. So we're teaching them those early signs and symptoms, first of all, so that they can come in and get therapy for that if they do notice those. We're also many times part of the prevention process is possibly giving them a sleeve, a compression sleeve, again, for prevention, teaching them when to wear it, when not to wear it, all those things. And then again, just to prevent that swelling in that arm to just help that lymph system pump any fluid out. There's exercises that they can do. Again, the muscles help pump any fluid up out of that arm. So there's exercises and movements that they can do with their hand and their arm to bring any fluid up and out so that it doesn't accumulate in that arm. And then also making sure that their range of motion is good after surgery. So surgery and or radiation.

0: can kind of change the tissue structure and everything. So we want to make sure they have full range of motion of their shoulder joint. They could reach into cabinets, do the activities that they still want to do. So all of those things we're kind of looking at and working on with a patient after they've had breast cancer surgery.
1: Now, this is something where folks have already gone through some difficult experiences, but this is another important step in recovery.
0: It is. It's something good just to know about. I always emphasize to my patients, especially when they first come in to see me for a prevention visit, you know, right after that, they don't have lymphedema. This is something that we're preventing. But prevention is really key, because once a person is diagnosed with lymphedema, there's actually no cure. So you can manage it and treat it, but there's no cure for it. So it's really just trying to do everything you can in your power to really try to make sure that that, you know, that lymph system remains healthy, you're taking good care of your skin, you know, things like that on that arm as well.
1: And thanks so much for sharing this important information with us.
0: Absolutely, thank you.
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5: 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The deciding championship game in Class C, Pender and Malcolm. Malcolm has won four state titles in a row. Pender trying to win their first ever on their home field, and they pour it on early. Up 1-0. The pop-up here ends up being a sack fly. That'll get the runner home. Trevor Trimble getting across. Pender manufactured runs brilliantly today. Got two runs in the first without a hit. We go to the second inning. More from Pender. This one gets away on the pass ball, a bad throw. The throw home, not in time. Six errors by Malcolm today. A lot of unearned errors. Two runs score on a bad throw on a strikeout. It's 4-0. Pender with the lead. Still 4-0. We go to the third. And the bats start coming alive. A misplay here, though. One of the six errors. Another run scores on that play. 5-0. Pender. Then on a passed ball, a strikeout, but Lakota Whiteface Russman able to get to first, beating the play home is Wagner Pender, 6-0, extending their lead to 7-0, getting some great defensive plays as well. How about Alex Roth, the unassisted double play 4-3 to get Pender out of a jam, extending their lead to 8-0. They're getting runs the traditional way as well. This RBI single by Whiteface Russman, scoring Wagner, 9-0 Pender at that point. Malcolm just couldn't get their offense going. Pender did early and often. This RBI single by Tate Welsh, extending things. Pender getting a double-digit lead at that point. As they load the bases, this would get them the double-digit lead. The tough play on the infield single. Two runs get home on the bad throw. And Pender pouring it on at that point. They keep it going. Hit by a pitch. Ball gets away. Another run gets in. Pass balls, wild pitches, errors. Everything went wrong for Malcolm today. Everything went right, meanwhile, for the starting pitcher, Jake Schuster. Strikes out six, goes the distance, gets the shutout, and for the first time ever, Pender, the state champs in Class C Senior Legion Ball, they win by a score of 12-0 over the four-time defending champs of Malcolm.

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1: Washington needs Nebraska common sense more than ever. That's why Pete Ricketts is taking on both parties to ban congressional insider trading. Ricketts introduced the law to stop corrupt politicians from gaming the system and lining their own pockets. Career politicians hate it. Washington insiders want to kill it. But Ricketts will never stop fighting for what's right. Call Pete Ricketts. Thank him for fighting to stop insider trading and keep standing for Nebraska.
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2: I had gotten into a skateboarding accident and had gotten some treatment down where I'm from in Omaha. 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
10: For the first time in 5 years, the Class C, American Legion Class C Senior Championship Trophy will not reside in Malcolm. Instead, it will reside with Pender, post 55. That sounds pretty good, doesn't it, Coach?
11: That sounds great.
10: What was first of all, let me ask you this. First, you guys have been runners-up six times, so you get over the hump, you get the championship. Now you do that, but you do it with your son on the mound. How meaningful was this one?
11: This is truly special, and I'll correct you. I think we've been runner-up nine times. So it's great. You know, this is for the boys, and this is also for the past players that have played over the last, 20 or 30.

0: years because, you know, coming up short a few times, and this one's for everybody. This is an incredible feeling, and the boys really deserve it.
1: We have to be pretty good to be runners-up nine times. That's one thing people overlook. But it seemed today you guys were just dialed in. Certainly Malcolm made some mistakes. You took advantage of that. Was that kind of the game plan, was to take advantage of whatever mistakes they make?
0: Yeah, in a big game, you just take what happens, and we were able to take advantage of their mistakes. They made some uncharacteristic mistakes today, but we took advantage of them, scored early, and then the tide of the game just kind of switched in our favor there, and we just kept building on that.
1: Well, I thought your defense was really good, pretty solid. Alex Ross was one of the guys I thought that stood out. What did you see from your defense, and how were they able to just kind of rise to the occasion today?
0: Yeah, we made a lot of big plays. We got ourselves in trouble a couple times there with some pressure on us, and we ended up turning two big double plays there, I believe, in the second and the fourth inning there, and that was huge to get us out of those jams and keep the momentum going in our favor.
1: Offensively, you had eight hits, but you had 12 runs, which, yesterday you had a lot of hits, but not a lot of runs, so you'll take those runs. But one of the guys that stood out was Ryan Linkhouse. I thought he was really good at the plate today. I asked you about your approach. You said it wasn't going to change, and I don't think it really changed any. But talk about how you guys were able to just put the ball in play and make plays and score a lot of runs, 12 today.
0: Yeah, once again, we just kind of took advantage of their mistakes. We consistently, every inning, put some pressure on them. You know, and when that happens, usually good things happen. And Ryan had a really good approach at the plate today. It's been something that he's really been working hard on. And I'm proud of him for how he came out and hit the ball today.
1: Well, I go back to the second inning. It was kind of a turning point. Jake had got the first out, then had three straight walks. Yep. And you got out of that without anything. Was that the flip that switch there where you guys felt like you were in control?
0: Yep, I think we were up 4-0 at that point, and getting out of that inning was huge. I think it allowed everybody to take a deep breath, and then we added three maybe after that in the third inning. So to go back on the defensive side and just be able to breathe a little bit, that was crucial in the second inning to get out of that jam.
1: Both you and Coach Soderberg are disciples of Paul Eaton.
2: Yeah.
1: Now, you only have 17 more to go to reach him. But how fun is it, I guess, to play against another guy that's kind of been in that same system?
0: It is a lot of fun. Coach Eaton's got a huge coaching tree, a lot of guys, and it's always fun when we get together. Tanner and I, we're communicating with each other all fall and all winter, and it's a great relationship. And he's built something really special in Malcolm, and they have a lot to be proud of. Today wasn't their day, but they have a lot to be proud of.
1: Absolutely. Great program, and you guys have a great program. You guys are state champs.
2: Yeah, absolutely.
1: Congratulations.
0: Nothing better than this. Thank you.
1: All right, that's Shane Schuster, head coach of Pender Post 55. Let's get Jake to step on in here. Jake Schuster, it's the Schuster family. Jake, I called you Jake the Snake. You have any nicknames that you go by?
3: My dad likes to call me Skip, short for Skippy. Not the biggest fan, but.
1: You name any of your pitches? Like, you do any like Jake and Bakes, things like that?
3: No, nothing like that. Just the normal names.
1: Okay. We just asked Coach about that second inning. Talk about your mindset. You walked three straight guys. How were you able to focus? And then your defense came up big in that inning too, but you were able to focus and get out of that inning. What was your mindset there?
3: Yeah, I mean, not going to lie, the zone was pretty tight today, so it was pretty tough. But I knew if I could just fill it up, I could get them to put balls in play and then let my teammates make plays.
1: It helps when you're the pitcher and you can also score. You had a couple of runs in there. You got on base. We talked about mindset pitching. How about at the plate? What are you seeing out there? How are you able to be successful to play today?
3: Yeah, I mean, I was just trying to attack early. They gave me some fastballs early in the count, so just jumped on those.
1: Six strikeouts, three to end the game. How big was your emotions going there? Did you have that adrenaline going? You were able to strike out the side to end the ballgame?
3: Yeah, for sure. I had a lot of adrenaline going at the end. I just wanted to shut it down, end it right there.
1: So how big, we asked Dad, you know, dad-son combination here, how big is it to win the first ever state championship for Pender Post 55 with Dad managing the team?
3: It means a lot. I mean, for us, baseball is a big part of our relationship, so it means a lot to win it with him.
1: So what's next for Jake?
3: I'm going to Lincoln, just go to college.
1: Go to college and probably be my boss someday?
3: We'll see.
1: Well, Jake, congratulations. State champs. Congratulations on the win, being our player of the game.
3: All right, thank you.
1: All right, that's Jake Schuster, player of the game, Pender Post 55. They're state champs here in Class C of the American Legion

0: senior circuit. Eric, let's go back to you.
1: Thank you, Lou. Great job by Jake. Great job by the entire Pender program. What a day here at Dave Nitschke Field. No doubt Dave looking down, smiling on his Pender family as they get their first state title. Well, that wraps up our summer sports season, but like I said, before too long, we're going to be right back at it. We got the old Knox County Fair Beef Show. That's right, we broadcast anything on here. We'll go to the Beef Show. It's a good time. That's coming up Sunday, August 16th. Then the high school sports season begins Thursday, August 20th, right here on, that's 2 weeks from today. Lincoln Northwest Norfolk in softball. We got a week zero football game, more Lincoln Northwest. They're going to take on Standing Bear, that burgeoning rivalry there. That is the Thunder by the River tractor pull in college football 3 weeks from today. Oh, we're almost there. Wayne State and UNK, all of that here and more on News Channel Nebraska. Thank you so much for joining us. From a broadcast partner, Lou Siefker, Connor, and everybody in the truck, my name is Eric McKay. Thank you so much for joining us. You have been watching the Class C Senior Legion State Championship on News Channel Nebraska. Believe and can trust, there is a difference. The deciding championship game in Class C, Pender and Malcolm. Malcolm has won four state titles in a row. Pender trying to win their first ever on their home field, and they pour it on early, up 1-0. The pop-up here ends up being a sack fly. That'll get the runner home. Trevor Trimble getting across. Pender manufactured runs brilliantly today. Got two runs in the first without a hit. We go to the second inning. More from Pender. This one gets away on the pass ball. A bad throw. The throw home, not in time. Six errors by Malcolm today. A lot of unearned errors. Two runs score on a bad throw on a strikeout. It's 4-0. Pender with the lead. Still 4-0. We go to the third. And the bats start coming alive. A misplay here, though. One of the six errors. Another run scores on that play. 5-0. Pender. Then on a pass ball, a strikeout. But Lakota Whiteface Russman able to get to first. Beating the play home is Wagner. Pender 6-0. Extending their lead to 7-0. Getting some great defensive plays as well. How about Alex Roth? The unassisted double play 4-3 to get Pender out of a jam. Extending their lead to 8-0. They're getting runs the traditional way as well. This RBI single by Whiteface Russman. Scoring Wagner, 9-0 Pender at that point. Malcolm just couldn't get their offense going. Pender did early and often. This RBI single by Tate Welsh. Extending things, Pender getting a double-digit lead at that point. As they load the bases, this would get them the double-digit lead. The tough play on the infield single. Two runs get home on the bad throw. And Pender pouring it on at that point. They keep it going. Hit by a pitch. Ball gets away. Another run gets in. Pass balls, wild pitches, errors. Everything went wrong for Malcolm today. Everything went right, meanwhile, for the starting pitcher, Jake Schuster. Strikes out six, goes the distance, gets the shutout, and for the first time ever, Pender, the state champs in Class C Senior Legion Ball, they win by a score of 12-0 over the four-time defending champs of Malcolm.
0: The first time in 5 years, the Class C American Legion Class C Senior Championship Trophy will not reside in Malcolm. Instead, it will reside with Pender, post 55. That sounds pretty good, doesn't it, Coach?
2: That sounds great.
0: First of all, let me ask you this. First, you guys have been runners-up six times, so you get over the hump, you get the championship. Now you do that, but you do it with your son on the mound. How meaningful was this one?
2: This is truly special, and I'll correct you. I think we've been runner-up nine times. So it's great. You know, this is for the boys. This is also for the past players that have played over the last, 20 or 30 years because, coming up short a few times, and this one's for everybody. This is an incredible feeling, and the boys really deserve it.
0: We have to be pretty good to be runners-up nine times. That's one thing people overlook. But it seemed today you guys were just dialed in. Certainly Malcolm made some mistakes. You took advantage of that. Was that kind of the game plan, was to take advantage of whatever mistakes they make?
2: Yeah, in a big game, You just take it, you just take what happens.

0: Texans, and we were able to take advantage of their mistakes. They made some uncharacteristic mistakes today, but we took advantage of them, scored early, and then the tide of the game just kind of switched in our favor there, and we just kept building on that.
1: Well, I thought your defense was really good, pretty solid. Alex Ross was one of the guys I thought that stood out. What did you see from your defense, and how were they able to just kind of rise to the occasion today?
0: Yeah, we made a lot of big plays. We got ourselves in trouble a couple times there with some pressure on us, and we ended up turning two big double plays there, I believe, in the second and the fourth inning there, and that was huge to get us out of those jams and keep the momentum going in our favor.
1: Offensively, you had eight hits, but you had 12 runs, which, yesterday you had a lot of hits, but not a lot of runs, so you'll take those runs. But one of the guys that stood out was Ryan Linkhouse. I thought he was really good at the plate today. I asked you about your approach. You said it wasn't going to change, and I don't think it really changed any. But talk about how you guys were able to just put the ball in play and make plays and score a lot of runs, 12 today.
0: Yeah, once again, we just kind of took advantage of their mistakes. We consistently, every inning, put some pressure on them. You know, and when that happens, usually good things happen. And Ryan had a really good approach at the plate today. It's been something that he's really been working hard on. And I'm proud of him for how he came out and hit the ball today.
1: Well, I go back to the second inning. It was kind of a turning point. Jake had got the first out, then had three straight walks. Yep. And you got out of that without anything. Was that kind of the flip that switch there, where you guys felt like you were in control?
0: Yep, I think we were up 4-0 at that point, and getting out of that inning was huge. I think it allowed everybody to take a deep breath, and then we added three maybe after that in the third inning. So to go back on the defensive side and just be able to breathe a little bit, that was crucial in the second inning to get out of that jam.
1: Both you and Coach Soderberg are disciples of Paul Eaton.
2: Yeah.
1: Now you only have 17 more to go to reach him. But how fun is it, I guess, to play against another guy that's kind of been in that same system?
0: It is a lot of fun. Coach Eaton's got a huge coaching tree, a lot of guys, and it's always fun when we get together. Tanner and I, we're communicating with each other all fall and all winter, and it's a great relationship. And he's built something really special in Malcolm, and they have a lot to be proud of. Today wasn't their day, but they have a lot to be proud of.
1: Absolutely. Great program, and you guys have a great program. You guys are state champs.
2: Yeah, absolutely.
1: Congratulations.
0: Nothing better than this. Thank you.
1: Jake Schuster. It's the Schuster family. Jake, I called you Jake the Snake. You have any nicknames that you go by?
3: My dad likes to call me Skip, short for Skippy. Not the biggest fan, but.
1: You name any of your pitches? Like, you do any like Jake and Bakes, things like that?
3: No, nothing like that. Just the normal names.
4: Good evening, and thanks for joining us on News Channel Nebraska. Coming up this hour on NCN, a horseback riding program designed for those who have disabilities continues to support individuals in central Nebraska. A high school student is already working 5 hours a day before class, and now he's using his on-the-job training credits to help bring back a little sparkle to a well-known garden. Newly discharged Nebraskans from their military service getting a hero's welcome home. A Nebraska native who was killed early in the Iran War, getting another honor over the weekend with his family in attendance. Waking up to storms in Kearney during the overnight hours yesterday and today was a welcome surprise for lawns, at least in the region. For the first time this hour, we get a look at the upcoming forecast to start our work week.
5: Today, temperatures peak near 72 degrees with scattered showers and thunderstorms possible through early evening. Clouds linger tonight as temperatures fall into the mid-60s, with thunderstorms becoming likely after midnight. Looking at Kearney, Friday brings partly to mostly sunny skies with temperatures climbing from 75 to 80 degrees. Southeast winds near 15 miles per hour continue through evening, while clouds increase and temperatures ease into the upper 60s overnight. Moving west to Scotts Bluff, Sunday brings sunny skies and a high near 95 degrees, with a slight afternoon chance of showers and thunderstorms. Northwest winds at 10 miles per hour accompany temperatures falling to 68 overnight. In the capital city today, this afternoon, temperatures hold near 71 to 73 degrees with scattered rain showers. Clouds thicken tonight. Temperatures ease into the upper 60s and shower or thunderstorm chances increase after midnight.
4: We'll get back to the weather later for a longer version of the forecast. For the time being, we're touching on the top stories from all around Nebraska over the weekend. Back and forth, ongoing, between the city of Grand Island and the Central Nebraska Humane Society. Councilmember Chuck Ozzie speaking about the end of a contract between the city and animal shelter.
2: I can only imagine the Humane Society is struggling to go from a $600,000 a year contract that they lost because they lost their insurance. They have a financial model to make things work too. They're going to have financial struggles without the city. We're not a charity organization.
4: The Humane Society taking to social media, arguing a majority of points made by Hazy. CNHS says they notified the Grand Island Police Department in April of last year and then the city administrator the next month about the end of the animal control division at the society. The contract was set to expire in Halloween. CNHS says they sped it up because they weren't sure if they could get insurance for the remainder of the contract, so they made the switch on August 1st of last year. Hazy went on to address the shelter as a three-night kennel, paid for by the tax dollars, and anything beyond was the Humane Society's cost. The animal watchers say there's a lot more being done with pets, ranging from cats and dogs to livestock and poultry, than just being a place to eat and sleep.
2: So to pay a $25,000 a month flat fee plus, you know, $35 or $45 a day for $135 for a three-day stay, it's too much. It's too much for the taxpayer. I think it needs to be fair. I think it needs to be fair for the kennel. I think it needs to be fair for, you know, for the city, and I think it needs to be fair for the taxpayers.
4: The animal shelter says the different types of animals they take in, along with the sometimes unknown vaccination status or disease-carrying critter, comes with additional hazards and care. Hazy says the housing contract should be placed up for bid. It remains uncertain what the timeline is for this process to play out. The Buffalo County Fairgrounds opening up one of their venues for the Kearney Therapeutic Horseback Riding Program's annual horse show yesterday.
6: Yeah, that leg, yeah, you know what to do. Up forward. Good job, buddy. Good job. Did you have fun today?
4: KTHRP provides the opportunity for people with mental and physical conditions to train through the warmer months on horseback. They learn a variety of skills, such as ring placement or roping a steer with a hula hoop. Alongside volunteers from Central Nebraska, riders get better at the tasks and then get a chance to display their skills at the horse show.
7: We have 43 riders competing this year, so not all our riders were able to compete, but most of them were. Big thanks to all our volunteers and our community. This is a huge undertaking, and everybody that donates their time and donates food and everything else, it is much appreciated.
4: SIBCI adds their program has long been recognized as an effective treatment for.
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12: That's Dan Osborne praising socialists. 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
13: There definitely needs to be a clear path to citizenship. Let's give him a damn Social Security card already.
11: The Democratic Socialists.

0: agenda. I see some good things in there.
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9: State officials are taking time to recognize Nebraska's newly discharged service members. Governor Pillen and the Department of Veterans Affairs hosting Nebraska's Welcome Home Dinner in Lincoln on Friday evening. Service members who discharged from the military over the past 2 years, as well as their families, were invited for dinner and special recognition. Department Director John Hilger says Nebraska strives to be the most veteran-friendly state, and those efforts start right after discharge.
10: And that includes all the aspects of returning home successfully to our communities, to our jobs, to our families, and making sure that as successful as you were performing the mission when you were in uniform, to be successful when you come home and be Nebraskans.
9: Pillen stressed to the new veterans they shouldn't be bashful and should reach out to the VA if they need assistance. The government officials were joined by exhibitors from veterans service organizations, veterans support groups, and nonprofits who shared resources and showcased employment opportunities. The Welcome Home event has happened regularly since 2016. Gone, not forgotten. It was the continued message from the Martial Arts International Group, who hosted an event to honor Master Sergeant Noah Tejans. The Bellevue man was one of the first Americans killed by Iran during the ongoing war. Tejans was planning to return in June and continue his membership with the Martial Arts International. The school has not forgotten who he was or what he meant to their community.
11: It means so much to the family, because at the end of the day, when we lost someone, the hardest thing that happens is like we feel like we forget them. And we want to make sure that they feel that he will never be forgotten for the bravery, for his bravery, for the sacrifice he made for his family, for this nation, and for this city.
9: Tejan's family attended the ceremony this weekend in Bellevue. The school has also named one of its classrooms after him. Nebraska's highest profile tractor pulls is wrapped up after a 3-day run. Thunder by the River celebrating its 21st year over the weekend in Wisner. The event draws thousands annually to a town of about 1,200 folks, 30 minutes east of Norfolk. The competition is part of the National Outlaw Truck and Tractor Pulling Association. Thunder by the River featured nearly 400 hooks over 3 days, with trucks and tractors ranging in shape from low and long to tall with towering exhaust pipes, and names ranging from Showtime to Intimidator to Foxy Lady. On Saturday, 130 vehicles competed across 10 classes, going for 20 trophies. The top performer over 3 days from each class received the Special Thunderbolt Award. With the recent influx of rain, conditions are starting

0: Starting to ripen for mosquito breeding. Mosquitoes in Dawson County have tested positive for West Nile. The Two Rivers Public Health Department says multiple pools of mosquitoes are carrying the virus. The bugs can infect a human with the virus after biting them. Health officials say most people who get infected with West Nile recover completely, while they may experience symptoms for up to 2 weeks. As of now, no one has tested positive in the Two Rivers District.
1: Weather is always changing. Sunny skies can give way to thunderstorms, gusty winds, heavy rain, hail, or extreme heat. 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
9: Looking at Kearney. Sunday brings 80 degree warmth, a 63 degree night, and south winds near 15 miles per hour. Monday looks hottest and mostly sunny, reaching 85 degrees with mild 66 degree overnight temperatures likely. Tuesday brings 82 degrees, while a 61% rain chance signals showers and 63 degree lows. Wednesday stays pleasant at 82 degrees with light north winds and a 62 degree low overnight. Thursday finishes warm at 82 degrees, mostly dry, with easterly breezes and 63 degree overnight temperatures, moving north to Norfolk. Sunday brings a mild 74 degrees with a 48% shower chance and south winds today. Monday warms to 81 degrees with only a 19% chance of showers during the day. Tuesday peaks at 83 degrees, staying warm, with a modest 29% chance of brief rain. Wednesday turns pleasantly drier, reaching 82 degrees with just a 5% rain chance by afternoon. Thursday remains sunny and warm at 82 degrees with a slight 6% chance of rain. Looking at Lincoln, Sunday reaches 74 degrees with a 46% shower chance and a 64 degree overnight low. Monday warms to 83 degrees with a 29% shower chance and a 67 degree low. Tuesday reaches 85 degrees with a 37% shower chance and a 67 degree overnight low. Wednesday peaks

0: Peaks at 86 degrees with a 6% shower chance and a 3-degree low. Thursday stays pleasant at 85 degrees with just 5% rain and a 65-degree low.
1: Nebraska's quarterback room seemed relatively certain heading into the season opener. Bringing in a transfer from UNLV, Anthony Calandria was projected to be the starter. Head coach Matt Rhule confirming it, sharing why Calandria is the choice.
2: Anthony would play for us right now. All the quarterbacks have done a nice job. Anthony, I think the biggest thing is he's very competitive, very fiery. He expects to win every play, but he's done a nice job of disciplining himself to also take what's there, and makes nice checks in the run-pass game, can throw the ball deep, and I think the biggest thing is he extends a ton of plays with his legs, which takes a lot of pressure off of the offensive line and the backs in protection and puts a lot of pressure on the defense.
1: Rhule says Daniel Kalen and TJ Latif are in the mix for the number two quarterback position, and they would watch the tape from yesterday's scrimmage to possibly make a determination. On the other side of the ball, Nebraska will be facing a lot of high-powered offenses. They will need depth in order to stay fresh against the likes of Ohio State, Oregon, and Indiana.
2: I think we're probably in like 15 to 18 range, you know what I mean? Like that you would feel like you can rotate to be a starter and get that winning level. That might be a little less, might be a little bit more. I don't think we'd put our entire two deep in the middle of a game at once. You know, I just don't know that we're there yet. It's one thing to do it when there's no one out there watching. It's another thing to do it when there's 90,000 people watching and who loves those moments and who shies away from those moments. But I've been pleased with the depth. But, you know, I think we've done studies, you know, in this era of college football, most great defenses are playing, you know, 18 guys.
1: Rhule says he feels best about the number of defensive ends ready to step in at a moment's notice. Nebraska will start prep work for Ohio Thursday with the first game set to kick off at 11 a.m. on September 5th. One of the more beloved Huskers in recent memory making their way west to catch up with fans, Rebecca Alec, making a name for herself blocking shots and scoring points with her big right arm in the middle of the Nebraska lineup. Growing up in the state, Alec was always familiar with what the faithful meant to the program's success over the years. So when she got the chance to help bring a few smiles to those in the North Platte area, Alec was quick to jump at the opportunity.
3: It was everyday folks showing up to our games, buying the tickets, buying the merchandise that made us relevant. It's because all of these communities started paying attention to us that the rest of the world and the rest of the U.S. was like, wait, maybe there is something going on here. So yeah, these communities, they are the reason why we are as big as we are.
1: Alec played her first professional season with Love Madison. She's now a member of the Love Nebraska roster, alongside fellow Huskers Jordan Larson and Lexi Rodriguez. Nebraska soccer opening the year with a road win over Louisville 3-1. Then they returned home to draw with South Dakota, followed by a 1-1 result against number 8 Notre Dame. Now the Huskers draw a second consecutive top 25 foe in number 18 Alabama. The Crimson Tide didn't take long to get going. It was less than 2 minutes into regulation when Bama had a run. Ashley Roney slides it by for the Tide. Alabama could only muster 5 shots compared to the Huskers, who had 22. It would have seemed like Big Red would have been out in front. Second half, a great cross to the head of Roney, and she puts Bama up 2-0. She scores twice, only playing 69 of the 90 minutes. Of Nebraska's 22 shots, only 5 were on target. Alabama blanks the Huskers 2-0. Big Red drops to 1-1-2 on the season. They're home to Omaha Thursday night.
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5: This afternoon, showers and thunderstorms are likely near 70 degrees. Storm chances ease through evening, with southeast winds near 8 miles per hour. Tonight stays mostly cloudy, cooling from the mid-60s into the lower 60s. Storm chances rise again overnight, reaching likely levels by 2 a.m. Monday, an 81-degree high, a 23% rain chance, and a 65-degree low. Tuesday reaches 83 degrees with 36% shower chances and a low of 63. Wednesday is drier, with an 82-degree high, 9% rain chance, and a 60-degree low. Thursday reaches 82 degrees with 8% rain chance and a 63-degree low. Friday turns warmer, reaching 84 degrees with rain chances at 38% and low of 66. Looking at Beatrice. Through early evening, temperatures ease from 76 to 72 degrees with a chance of showers tapering after sunset and skies gradually clear. Tonight stays cloudy, falling from 69 to 65 degrees. Shower and thunderstorm chances increase late overnight, reaching 46% at 2 a.m. Monday brings an 84-degree high, a 66-degree low, and 37% shower chance. Tuesday reaches 85 degrees with a 67-degree low and 40% rain chances. Wednesday peaks at 86 degrees, dropping to 63 overnight, with 25% precipitation. Thursday reaches 85 degrees with a 65-degree low and just 4% precipitation. Friday peaks at 87 degrees, bottoms near 69 with a 30% shower chance. Moving to the wet in Scott's Bluff. Through late afternoon, sunshine dominates near 93 degrees with a slight thunderstorm chance and northwest winds near 10 miles per hour today. Tonight, skies turn partly cloudy as temperatures fall from 6 degrees at sunset to 68 degrees overnight, with light northwest winds continuing. Monday is sunny, reaching 94 degrees with a 60-degree low and little rain. Tuesday cools to 86 degrees with a 58-degree low and a shower chance. Wednesday stays mild at 86 degrees, dipping to 58 with the shower chance. Thursday warms to 90 degrees with a 59-degree low and limited rain. Friday turns sunny and hot, reaching 94 degrees with a 61-degree low and minimal rain.
6: Tournament, trying to make a difference by using the matches as an outlet, whether it be fundraising for the organization or for grief in people competing. In this week's Mental Health Matters, presented by New West Sports Medicine and Orthopedic Surgery licensed clinical psychologist and UNK professor Dr. Krista Fritzen recaps what she saw from others who took part in the Central Nebraska Lost Scramble last weekend.
7: The 12th Lost Scramble is in the books. Weather was great, volleyball was good, and no injuries. I'd say it was a successful venture. Dr. Krista Fritzen joins us. Dr. Fritzen, you were officiating for a lot of this event. You've been a part of the Lost team since its inception. What does this day mean to you?
8: For me in particular, it means

0: an opportunity for people who have had similar experiences or have had loved ones who've died by suicide, who are connected and have an opportunity to openly connect. If they want to, they can talk and share, but they can just all know that they're there for a worthy reason and have somehow been touched by suicide. Different levels, different degrees, but we know that we're doing something positive to support people, to increase recognition and honor those who have passed possibly, and those family members who are still living with the ongoing feelings of losing someone to suicide.
1: What is it about a touchy subject such as suicide that we're still trying to get to the point where we can have an honest conversation about it in the public forum beyond us? And being around people who have also had that situation in some capacity possibly happen to them, feeling comfortable around others.
0: I think that there's a level of discomfort, and we tend to feel more comfortable and feel like there's compassion when people have had similar experiences. There's a comfort level, but there's also a knowing that they have some awareness and insight as to the depth and the difference between typical grief, which is already in itself so difficult, but they have some insight to what the suicide loss or the suicide grief entails, because there's so many questions left unanswered. And oftentimes there's different forms of guilt and again, not always warranted shame. And sometimes as someone who's lost someone to suicide, you feel questions when people have good intentions, but it becomes very painful. So when you can be in a setting like that or around people, even if it's not a fundraiser or a coordinated event, when you're around people that can relate, it feels like there's a load off because they get it. And that's what I hear repeatedly when I'm working with suicide survivors.
1: It's not everybody who is playing in the volleyball tournament dealing with suicide loss. At the same time, the folks who are seem to be able to allow this to be a part of the grieving process in some capacity, whether it's just being around like-minded people or similar situation experienced people, or at the same time, just taking a load off, putting everything to the side, and just going out and having fun.
0: Right, and that's a good point, because there's not like open discussion other than explaining what local outreach to suicide survivors does in our mission. Other than that, it's not like we're having a group. It's not like we're talking about it, but I did see people praying. I did see people rally and say that person's name that they lost to suicide when they're getting ready to start their volleyball match, things like that. But there's a way to be connected with each other and connected in a way that is socially sanctioned at that event, so it feels big. It's like what some people might get from going to a church, or some people might get from going to a concert. There's a connection with others who've dealt with or like or are similar in experience to some degree.
1: And being able to continue the conversation publicly about suicide awareness, prevention, postvention, certainly lands in the realm of a positive, because those conversations have to happen.
0: Right. And we definitely know what happens when we don't have those conversations, and it's not a positive outcome, and we don't grow and become more aware. Likewise, in the midst of loss and suicide loss, there's a lot of grit. You push through and you do what you have to do that first year, even though it's like a fog, so to speak. And then beyond that, the push through is different. So the grit is different, and the resilience, recovering, preserving, preparing, and then pushing through that next phase of dealing with such a loss occurs. And these types of events allow people space to do those kinds of levels of grieving and managing the loss in a different way that can be very, very adaptive and helpful.
1: Dr. Krista Fritzen bringing a little calm to our mind and sharing why mental health matters.
2: Severe thunderstorm watches and warnings in the panhandle during the afternoon hours. It could be a trend over the next couple of days to follow also.
3: Today, temperatures peak near 72 degrees with scattered showers and thunderstorms possible through early evening. Clouds linger tonight as temperatures fall into the mid-60s, with thunderstorms becoming likely after midnight. Looking at Kearney, Friday brings partly to mostly sunny skies with temperatures climbing from 75 to 80 degrees. Southeast winds near 15 miles per hour continue through evening, while clouds increase and temperatures ease into the upper 60s overnight. Moving west to Scotts Bluff. Sunday brings sunny skies and a high near 95 degrees, with a slight afternoon chance of showers and thunderstorms. Northwest

0: Winds at 10 miles per hour, accompany temperatures falling to 68 overnight. In the capital city today, this afternoon, temperatures hold near 71 to 73 degrees with scattered rain showers. Clouds thicken tonight. Temperatures ease into the upper 60s and shower or thunderstorm chances increase after midnight.
1: We'll get back to the weather in around 10 minutes. For more forecasting, right here on News Channel Nebraska. And local newscast during the bottom half of the hour as we get into more of the top stories from around the region and elsewhere. The Buffalo County Fairgrounds opening up one of their venues for the Kearney Therapeutic Horseback Riding Program's annual horse show yesterday.
2: Yeah, that leg, yeah, you know what to do. Up forward. Good job, buddy. Good job. Did you have fun today?
1: KTHRP provides the opportunity for people with mental and physical conditions to train through the warmer months on horseback. They learn a variety of skills, such as ring placement or roping a steer with a hula hoop. Alongside volunteers from Central Nebraska, riders get better at the tasks and then get a chance to display their skills at the horse show.
3: We have 43 riders competing this year, so not all our riders were able to compete, but most of them were. Big thanks to all our volunteers and our community. This is a huge undertaking, and everybody that donates their time and donates food and everything else, it is much appreciated.
1: SIBKE adds their program has long been recognized as an effective treatment for people with developmental disabilities. Anyone interested in volunteering can search kthrp.com. Kearney's Planning Commission is recommending approval of a proposed data center. It would eventually replace the current cryptocurrency mining operation on the east side of town. NCN's Peter Rice reports. If you needed some inspiration on where the next generation is headed, look no further than North Platte.
4: It's a big park in North Platte, so you know when you drive by, you see quite a bit, and you're like, wow, you know, lots of other people see that, so something to fix up.
1: D'Angelo Mata driving past the Rose Clem Memorial Garden enough to know something needed to be done. The student in North Platte High School had an idea. He was already receiving on-the-job credit, showing up at 6 a.m. and working for 4 to 5 hours before heading to class.
4: I just, seen an unorganized bed that lots of weeds, mulch was all just disintegrated. And also, I was just looking for something, you know, to put on my resume to go to college. So yeah, that's what really made me lean towards doing this job.
1: Mata didn't just do the job of enhancing the garden. He got donations from his company, Lux Landscaping, and a little push from Mom, who works for Keep North Platte and Lincoln County Beautiful. Mata says he wants to get a job in exterior design or landscape architecture when he heads off to college. So he put skills to the test and went to work, with a little help, of course.
4: Projects like that, you're going to need 2 to 3 people to help you out. So I had my buddies, Sage Luther, help me pull up all the weeds, you know, try to trim the branches and all that. And then once we got done with that day, that was the main, you know, get down to the foundation of the bed. And then the next day, I had my buddy Cameron Berliner and Caden Fisher come through and help me lay the mulch and better define. So it all worked out great.
1: NPHS Principal Corey Spatansky says kids like Mata and his friends are what make North Platte High School what it is. For now, Mata's going to keep working at Lux and getting ready for the football season. North Platte opens against Kearney on Friday.
5: Verizon would bring a new enclosed data center campus to Kearney's east side. Starwood Digital Ventures is partnering with Mara on the project, starting with the first phase that would reuse the 100 megawatts of power already serving the existing crypto facility.
6: So the first building that we showed is reusing the existing power that is there today. So we would be taking the power from the crypto facility and having that power not available to the crypto facility anymore, and then bringing it back to the first building for phase one. So we are reusing existing power. We are not adding any new demand to the grid within our phase one proposal.
5: The crypto operation could continue while the first building is under construction and would be decommissioned before phase one begins operating. Plans call for 3 phases, with total power demand potentially reaching 368 megawatts at full build-out. The facility also would use a closed-loop cooling system that recirculates water. City documents project about 3.6 million gallons of annual water

0: water use at the full build. And for comparison, city officials say the Yaney Park splash pad uses about 25 million gallons each year.
1: Like 2 million gallons to me, and I even work at local, it seems like a lot of water. But once you start evaluating in comparison to other industries that are existing, it started to get a little bit more eye-opening, and maybe the water consumption that we already have within the community, that there's just not as many concerns raised.
0: The project could also bring a significant financial boost. Kearney could eventually receive between $11 and $13 million a year through electricity-related revenue, while Phase 1 is projected to generate about $20 million annually in property taxes for other local taxing entities. The developer has also agreed to give up an existing $2 million annual rebate once Phase 1 becomes operational, and the ownership group says it will cover the cost of a new 16-inch water main needed along Antelope Avenue. The project would also be subject to Kearney's new data center regulations, including noise limits, setbacks, and ongoing reporting. The proposal now moves to the Kearney City Council, where it could be discussed as early as September 8th. In Kearney, Peter Rice, News Channel Nebraska.
2: A man from Columbus is starting his retirement in a bit of a unique way. A 2,400-mile canoe trip down the Missouri River. NCN's Dan Swanson has the story.
3: Brian Huizenveld adopted the canoe as home base on the Platte and Loup Rivers near his hometown of Columbus, Nebraska. But paddling nearly 2,000 miles of the Missouri River has left him feeling the aches and pains.
4: And I was kind of looking for a longer, extended trip. Just, I've always been outdoorsy and wanted something a little longer than usual. This turned out to be way longer than usual.
3: He built his canoe named the Wild Goose with a wilderness experience in mind, but reached the shore of Nebraska City on Thursday wondering about his choices.
4: And I'm very comfortable in the canoe. That is until this trip, and now I'm just full of aches and pains.
3: Since June, when he started at the river headwaters in Montana, the daily routine has included navigating toward towns for supplies and searching the riverside for campgrounds or sandbars to pitch a tent for the night.
4: Get up, paddle, fight all kinds of Mother Nature things, and stop paddling when I'm too tired to go anymore.
3: His canoe was pushed by ever-present winds in the expansive lakes of the upper river, and he endured plenty of 100-degree days within a month's worth of 90-degree heat and the humidity that comes with it.
4: Yeah, I spent a good amount of time physically preparing as best I could, and I'm exhausted. It's tiring every day to get out and paddle for 10 hours. It's a very big river. I haven't found the end of it yet.
3: He described the latest stretch of the river as the easiest because it is channelized for navigation and is swifter for his canoe. He also has the company of Jay Bruins, a long-distance hiker from California who joined the trek with his kayak. The logistics of canoe and kayak traveling together has Bruins enjoying the cargo capacity of the canoe, and Huizenveld thinking he should have built a kayak for its ability to slide across the water. Bruins said the trials of the trip have him dreaming of a sailboat next time. The men expect to conclude the journey when they reach the Gateway Arch in St. Louis, about 500 miles more downriver. From Nebraska City, I'm Dan Swanson, News Channel Nebraska.
5: A special deputy county attorney is being appointed to try and convict a former band teacher at Centennial Public School. 33-year-old Nate Acton is facing 25 felonies in York County District Court. Acton was arrested on numerous charges of sexual abuse of a child. And during the discovery process, authorities found another 21 counts to try him on. Three felonies and one misdemeanor have been dismissed. Court records show Acton would allegedly lock a band room door, kiss and touch a teenager. At his home, Acton is accused of taking photos and videos of the student, including while sexually assaulting the individual. His next court date is set for tomorrow morning. A crash results in a badly damaged car and a DUI arrest. The Lincoln County Sheriff's Office says the deputy heard the crash at around 2:20 in the

morning yesterday on the west side of Brady. Authorities responded to the location where they found 29-year-old Leonard Johnson. He allegedly hit the rail on the Highway 30 overpass, according to the LCSO, and denied needing to go to the hospital. Johnson of Brady was arrested for allegedly driving

0: miles south of town. Now, St. Laborie is located about 10 miles north of Grand Island. Some people have been taken into custody, and others remained on the lam at the time of the post, around 7 p.m. Central Time, again Friday. They advised to not pick anyone up if they were looking for a ride. NCN asked if there was any ongoing threat to the public or we should be aware of, and we were informed to call the sheriff's office during normal business hours for a statement. Central Nebraska community coming together to say a final goodbye to a Vietnam War veteran who had no known surviving family. 87-year-old U.S. Army Corporal Robert Owen Scarlett passed away in Genoa, despite having no family to attend his funeral. Around 200 people lined up at the Veterans Cemetery in Grand Island to pay their respects. The American Legion riders escorted the hearse from Fullerton, joined by local law enforcement and first responders, after community members spread the word on social media.
1: Not only are these people willing to show up, they're willing to grab a flag and stand, and they would have done that no matter what the weather was today. They're willing to stand in this in a line and hold that flag. For those of us lined up over here for what we call the dignified transfer, it's just awesome to see people that are willing to come and pay those respects and just give him the honor he deserved as a veteran.
0: Community leaders say the response shows deep patriotism across central Nebraska, proving no veteran has to be forgotten. State officials are taking time to recognize Nebraska's newly discharged service members. Governor Pillen and the Department of Veterans Affairs hosting Nebraska's Welcome Home Dinner in Lincoln on Friday evening. Service members who discharged from the military over the past 2 years, as well as their families, were invited for dinner and special recognition. Department Director John Hilger says Nebraska strives to be the most veteran-friendly state, and those efforts start right after discharge.
2: And that includes all the aspects of returning home successfully to our communities, to our jobs, to our families, and making sure that as successful as you were performing the mission when you were in uniform, to be successful when you come home and be Nebraskans.
0: Pillen stressed to the new veterans they shouldn't be bashful and should reach out to the VA if they need assistance. The government officials were joined by exhibitors from veterans service organizations, veterans support groups, and nonprofits who shared resources and showcased employment opportunities. The Welcome Home event has happened regularly since 2016. Gone, not forgotten. It was the continued message from the Martial Arts International Group, who hosted an event to honor Master Sergeant Noah Tejans. The Bellevue man was one of the first Americans killed by Iran during the ongoing war. Tejans was planning to return in June and continue his membership with the Martial Arts International. The school has not forgotten who he was or what he meant to their community.
3: It means so much to the family, because at the end of the day, when we lost someone, the hardest thing that happens is like we feel like we forget them, and we want to make sure that they feel that he will never be forgotten for the bravery, for his bravery, for the sacrifice he made for his family, for this nation, and for this city.
0: Tejan's family attended the ceremony this weekend in Bellevue. The school has also named one of its classrooms after him. Next on NCN, we get a long look at how we should be preparing for the weather as the work week gets kick-started.
4: Sunday brings 80-degree warmth, a 63-degree night, and south winds near 15 miles per hour. Monday looks hottest and mostly sunny, reaching 85 degrees with mild 66-degree overnight temperatures likely. Tuesday brings 82 degrees, while a 61% rain chance signals showers and 63-degree lows. Wednesday stays pleasant at 82 degrees with light north winds and a 62-degree low overnight. Thursday finishes warm at 82 degrees, mostly dry, with easterly breezes and 63-degree overnight temperatures, moving north to Norfolk. Sunday brings a mild 74 degrees with a 48% shower chance and south winds today. Monday warms to 81 degrees with only a 19% chance of showers during the day. Tuesday peaks at 83 degrees, staying warm, with a modest 29% chance of brief rain. Wednesday turns pleasantly drier, reaching 82 degrees with just a 5% rain chance by afternoon. Thursday remains sunny and warm at 82 degrees with a slight 6% chance of rain. Looking at Lincoln, Sunday reaches 74 degrees with a 46% shower chance and a 64-degree overnight low, Monday warms to

0: 83 degrees with a 29% shower chance and a 67 degree low. Tuesday reaches 85 degrees with a 37% shower chance and a 67 degree overnight low. Wednesday peaks at 86 degrees with a 6% shower chance and a 3 degree low. Thursday stays pleasant at 85 degrees with just 5% rain and a 65 degree low.
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3: So far, Dan Osborne has pocketed nearly $500,000 from his campaign. Who's signing Osborne's checks? The Epstein class, like alleged Epstein trafficker Dana Chasen. Democrats, socialists. It's no wonder Osborne supports their radical ideas, even citizenship and benefits for illegal immigrants.
4: A clear path, streamlined to citizenship. Let's give him a damn Social Security card already.
3: Fake Dan Osborne works for them, not us.
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14: I had gotten into a skateboarding accident and had gotten some treatment down where I'm from in Omaha. And after a surgery that had failed, I was recommended to this hospital, this place, and Dr. Mike, because I was told that this was a very rare type of injury and not a procedure that happens very often. He had harvested some bone from my knee and had applied it to my scaphoid. Everybody here has been very helpful. They brought me a long way from where I was at, which was not being able to move my hand as much as I can now. 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
16: The Memorandum of Understanding between the United States and Iran collapsed a month ago, and tensions are on the rise, as Iranian President Masoud Pezeshkian says his country is in a, quote, full-scale, end quote, war.
13: This is not a stable situation.
17: After President Donald Trump threatened a, quote, economic D-Day against Iran, U.S. Treasury Secretary Scott Bessent is scheduled to announce Monday the toughest sanctions in history against Tehran. The White House is also expected to call on China to cooperate with its plan to squeeze Iran financially.
18: This is going to be the greatest coordinated economic isolation in the history of the world. And we are going to them and saying you are either with us or against us.
17: Some analysts say hitting Iran in the wallet might not work.
13: Trump is relying heavily on the economical pressure because he doesn't want to return back to kinetic war. But the problem is that it's not sustainable. At the end of the day, without off-ramp to the Iranians will retaliate.
17: Mohsen Rezai, the head of Iran's Supreme National Security Council, told Iranian media, quote, Tehran does not seek to expand war in the region, but if countries neighboring Iran cooperate with the Americans in the economic war, we will target their interests.
19: The Iranians don't yet understand that they have been defeated, despite the fact that they have been. But I think it's going to be essential that we keep the pressure on, keep the military assets in the region.
17: I'm John Lawrence reporting.
0: This afternoon, showers and thunderstorms are likely near 70 degrees. Storm chances ease through evening, with southeast winds near 8 miles per hour. Tonight stays mostly cloudy, cooling from the mid-60s into the lower 60s. Storm chances rise again overnight, reaching likely levels by 2 a.m. Monday, an 81-degree high, a 23% rain chance, and a 65-degree low. Tuesday reaches 83 degrees with 36% shower chances and a low of 63. Wednesday is drier, with an 82-degree high, 9% rain chance, and a 60-degree low. Thursday reaches 82 degrees with 8% rain chance and a 63-degree low. Friday turns warmer, reaching 84 degrees with rain chances at 38% and low of 66. Looking at Beatrice. Through early evening, temperatures ease from 76 to 72 degrees with a chance of showers tapering after sunset and skies gradually clear. Tonight stays cloudy, falling from 69 to 65 degrees. Shower and thunderstorm chances increase late overnight, reaching 46% at 2 a.m. Monday brings an 84-degree high, a 66-degree low, and 37% shower chance. Tuesday reaches 80 degrees with a 67-degree low and 40% rain chances. Wednesday peaks at 86 degrees, dropping to 63 overnight, with 25% precipitation. Thursday reaches 85 degrees with a 65-degree low and just 4% precipitation. Friday peaks at 87 degrees, bottoms near 69 with a 30% shower chance. Moving to the wet in Scott's Bluff. Through late afternoon, sunshine dominates near 93 degrees with a slight thunderstorm chance and northwest winds near 10 miles per hour today. Tonight, skies turn partly cloudy as temperatures fall from 6 degrees at sunset to 68 degrees overnight, with light northwest winds continuing. Monday is sunny, reaching 94 degrees with a 60-degree low and little rain. Tuesday cools to 86 degrees with a 58-degree low and a shower chance. Wednesday stays mild at 86 degrees, dipping to 58 with the shower chance. Thursday warms to 90 degrees with a 59-degree low and limited rain. Friday turns sunny and hot, reaching 94 degrees with a 61-degree low and minimal rain.
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20: Scan QR codes on Spirit of Nebraska posters for a chance to win a $100 ethanol gas card and vote for Best Of. Then send us a photo of something picturesque or historic from a Spirit of Nebraska community for a chance to win a 250th anniversary t-shirt.
1: Washington needs Nebraska common sense more than ever. That's why Pete Ricketts is taking on both parties to ban congressional insider trading. Ricketts introduced the law to stop corrupt politicians from gaming the system and lining their own pockets. Career politicians hate it. Washington insiders want to kill it. But Ricketts will never stop fighting for what's right. Call Pete Ricketts. Thank him for fighting to stop insider trading and keep standing for Nebraska.
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Here for you.

0: Good evening, and thanks for joining us on News Channel Nebraska. Coming up this hour on NCN, a horseback riding program designed for those who have disabilities continues to support individuals in central Nebraska. A high school student is already working 5 hours a day before class, and now he's using his on-the-job training credits to help bring back a little sparkle to a well-known garden. Newly discharged Nebraskans from their military service, getting a hero's welcome home. A Nebraska native who was killed early in the Iran War, getting another honor over the weekend with his family in attendance. Waking up to storms in Kearney during the overnight hours yesterday and today was a welcome surprise for lawns, at least in the region. For the first time this hour, we get a look at the upcoming forecast to start our work week.
1: Today, temperatures peak near 72 degrees with scattered showers and thunderstorms possible through early evening. Clouds linger tonight as temperatures fall into the mid-60s, with thunderstorms becoming likely after midnight. Looking at Kearney, Friday brings partly to mostly sunny skies with temperatures climbing from 75 to 80 degrees. Southeast winds near 15 miles per hour continue through evening, while clouds increase and temperatures ease into the upper 60s overnight. Moving west to Scotts Bluff, Sunday brings sunny skies and a high near 95 degrees, with a slight afternoon chance of showers and thunderstorms. Northwest winds at 10 miles per hour accompany temperatures falling to 68 overnight. In the capital city today, this afternoon, temperatures hold near 71 to 73 degrees with scattered rain showers. Clouds thicken tonight. Temperatures ease into the upper 60s and shower or thunderstorm chances increase after midnight.
0: We'll get back to the weather later for a longer version of the forecast. For the time being, we're touching on the top stories from all around Nebraska over the weekend. Back and forth, ongoing between the city of Grand Island and the Central Nebraska Humane Society. Councilmember Chuck Ozzie speaking about the end of a contract between the city and Animal Shelter.
2: I can only imagine the Humane Society is struggling to go from a $600,000 a year contract that they lost because they lost their insurance. They have a financial model to make things work too. They're going to have financial struggles without the city. We're not a charity organization.
0: The Humane Society taking to social media, arguing a majority of points made by Ozzie. CNHS says they notified the Grand Island Police Department in April of last year and then the city administrator the next month about the end of the Animal Control Division at the Society. The contract

0: Contract was set to expire in Halloween. CNHS says they sped it up because they weren't sure if they could get insurance for the remainder of the contract, so they made the switch on August 1st of last year. Hazy went on to address the shelter as a three-night kennel, paid for by the tax dollars, and anything beyond was the Humane Society's cost. The animal watchers say there's a lot more being done with pets, ranging from cats and dogs to livestock and poultry, than just being a place to eat and sleep.
1: So to pay a $25,000 a month flat fee plus, you know, $35 or $45 a day for $135 for a three-day stay, it's too much. It's too much for the taxpayer. I think it needs to be fair. I think it needs to be fair for the kennel. I think it needs to be fair for, you know, for the city. And I think it needs to be fair for the taxpayers.
0: The animal shelter says the different types of animals they take in, along with the sometimes unknown vaccination status or disease-carrying critter, comes with additional hazards and care. Hazy says the housing contract should be placed up for bid. It remains uncertain what the timeline is for this process to play out. The Buffalo County Fairgrounds opening up one of their venues for the Kearney Therapeutic Horseback Riding Program's annual horse show yesterday.
2: Yeah, that leg, you know what to do. Up forward. Good job, buddy. Good job. Did you have fun today?
0: KTHRP provides the opportunity for people with mental and physical conditions to train through the warmer months on horseback. They learn a variety of skills, such as ring placement or roping a steer with a hula hoop. Alongside volunteers from central Nebraska, riders get better at the tasks and then get a chance to display their skills at the horse show.
3: We have 43 riders competing this year, so not all our riders were able to compete, but most of them were. Big thanks to all our volunteers and our community. This is a huge undertaking, and everybody that donates their time and donates food and everything else, it is much appreciated.
0: Sibke adds their program has long been recognized as an effective treatment for people with developmental disabilities. Anyone interested in volunteering can search kthrp.com. If you needed some inspiration on where the next generation is headed, look no further than North Platte.
4: It's a big park in North Platte, so you know when you drive by, you see quite a bit, and you're like, wow, you know, lots of other people see this, so something to fix up.
0: D'Angelo Mata driving past the Rose Clem Memorial Garden enough to know something needed to be done. The student in North Platte High School had an idea. He was already receiving on-the-job credit, showing up at 6 a.m. and working for 4 to 5 hours before heading to class.
4: I just, seen an unorganized bed that lots of weeds, mulch was all just disintegrated. And also, I was just looking for something, you know, to put on my resume to go to college. So yeah, that's what really made me lean towards doing this job.
0: Mata didn't just do the job of enhancing the garden. He got donations from his company, Lux Landscaping, and a little push from Mom, who works for Keep North Platte and Lincoln County Beautiful. Mata says he wants to get a job in exterior design or landscape architecture when he heads off to college. So he put skills to the test and went to work, with a little help, of course.
4: Projects like that, you're going to need 2 to 3 people to help you out. So I had my buddies, Sage Luther, help me pull up all the weeds, you know, try to trim the branches and all that. And then once we got done with that day, that was the main, you know, get down to the foundation of the bed. And then the next day, I had my buddy Cameron Berliner and Caden Fisher come through and help me lay the mulch and battery define. So it all worked out great.
0: MPHS Principal Corey Spatansky says kids like Mata and his friends are what make North Platte High School what it is. For now, Mata's going to keep working at Lux and getting ready for the football season. North Platte opens against Kearney on Friday.
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4: 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Governor Pillen and the Department of Veterans Affairs hosting Nebraska's Welcome Home Dinner in Lincoln on Friday evening. Service members who discharged from the military over the past 2 years, as well as their families, were invited for dinner and special recognition. Department Director John Hilger says Nebraska strives to be the most veteran-friendly state, and those efforts start right after discharge.
5: And that includes all the aspects of returning home successfully to our communities, to our jobs, to our families, and making sure that as successful as you were performing the mission when you were in uniform, to be successful when you come home and be Nebraskans.
4: Pillen stressed to the new veterans they shouldn't be bashful and should reach out to the VA if they need assistance. The government officials were joined by exhibitors from veterans service organizations, veterans support groups, and nonprofits who shared resources and showcased employment opportunities. The Welcome Home event has happened regularly since 2016. Gone, not forgotten. It was the continued message from the Martial Arts International Group, who hosted an event to honor Master Sergeant Noah Tejans. The Bellevue man was one of the first Americans killed by Iran during the ongoing war. Tejans was planning to return in June and continue his membership with the Martial Arts International. The school has not forgotten who he was or what he meant to their community.
6: It means so much to the family, because at the end of the day, when we lost someone, the hardest thing that happens is like we feel like we forget them, and we want to make sure that they feel that he will never be forgotten for the bravery, for his bravery, for the sacrifice he made for his family, for this nation, and for this city.
4: Tejan's family attended the ceremony this weekend in Bellevue. The school has also named one of its classrooms after him. Nebraska's highest profile tractor pulls is wrapped up after a 3-day run. Thunder by the River celebrating its 21st year over the weekend in Wisner. The event draws thousands annually to a town of about 1,200 folks, 30 minutes east of Norfolk. The competition is part of the National Outlaw Truck and Tractor Pulling Association. Thunder by the River featured nearly 400 hooks over 3 days, with trucks and tractors ranging in shape from low and long to tall with towering exhaust pipes, and names ranging from Showtime to Intimidator to Foxy Lady. On Saturday, 130 vehicles competed across 10 classes, going for 20 trophies. The top performer over 3 days from each class received the Special Thunderbolt Award. With the recent influx of rain, conditions are starting to ripen for mosquito breeding. Mosquitoes in Dawson County have tested positive for West Nile. The Two Rivers Public Health Department says multiple pools of mosquitoes are carrying the virus. The bugs can infect a human with the virus after biting them. Health officials say most people who get infected with West Nile recover completely, while they may experience symptoms for up to 2 weeks. As of now, no one has tested positive in the Two Rivers District.
7: Hello?
8: Hi there. 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
10: All right, it's state fair season. 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
4: Sunday brings 80-degree warmth, a 63-degree night, and south winds near 15 miles per hour. Monday looks hottest and mostly sunny, reaching 85 degrees with mild 66-degree overnight temperatures likely. Tuesday brings 82 degrees, while a 61% rain chance signals showers and 63-degree lows. Wednesday stays pleasant at 82 degrees with light north winds and a 62-degree low overnight. Thursday finishes warm at 82 degrees, mostly dry, with easterly breezes and 63-degree overnight temperatures, moving north to Norfolk. Sunday brings a mild 74 degrees with a 48% shower chance and south winds today. Monday warms to 81 degrees with only a 19% chance of showers during the day. Tuesday peaks at 83 degrees, staying warm, with a modest 29% chance of brief rain. Wednesday turns pleasantly drier, reaching 82 degrees with just a 5% rain chance by afternoon. Thursday remains sunny and warm at 82 degrees with a slight 6% chance of rain. Looking at Lincoln, Sunday reaches 74 degrees with a 46% shower chance and a 64-degree overnight low. Monday warms to 83 degrees with a 29% shower chance and a 67-degree low. Tuesday reaches 85 degrees with a 37% shower chance and a 67-degree overnight low. Wednesday peaks at 86 degrees with a 6% shower chance and a 3-degree low. Thursday stays pleasant at 85 degrees with just 5% rain and a 65-degree low.
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8: My name is Ann Zimmerman. I'm an occupational therapist, and I've been working at Faith Health for over 20 years. My work as an occupational therapist really works with patients to figure out what their goals are, to be able to maybe do something they weren't

0: they weren't able to do due to a diagnosis or an illness or an injury. Being able to listen to them and really hear what they have to say, finding out their story, because everyone has a story. And so it's really a pleasure and a blessing to be able to work with my patients here. Having Faith Health with the amount of specialties really does make a huge difference. The fact that we don't have to travel to Omaha, in fact, that was the case with my husband's shoulder surgery. We didn't have to go to Omaha, that was an option, but we could stay here to do it. When I think of Faith Health, the first thing that comes to mind is the spiritual aspect that's always been a part of it. That was very important to me when I first started 20 years ago, still is very important. Faith is just an integral part of our whole hospital system. Compassion and a place of growth is what Faith Health means to me.
1: Heading into the season opener, bringing in a transfer from UNLV, Anthony Calandria was projected to be the starter. Head coach Matt Rhule confirming it, sharing why Calandria is the choice.
2: Anthony would play for us right now. All the quarterbacks have done a nice job. Anthony, I think the biggest thing is he's very competitive, very fiery. He expects to win every play, and but he's done a nice job of disciplining himself to also take what's there, and makes nice checks in the run-pass game, can throw the ball deep, and I think the biggest thing is he extends a ton of plays with his legs, which takes a lot of pressure off of the offensive line and the backs in protection and puts a lot of pressure on the defense.
1: Rhule says Daniel Kalen and TJ Latif are in the mix for the number two quarterback position, and they would watch the tape from yesterday's scrimmage to possibly make a determination. On the other side of the ball, Nebraska will be facing a lot of high-powered offenses. They will need depth in order to stay fresh against the likes of Ohio State, Oregon, and Indiana.
2: I think we're probably in like 15 to 18 range, you know what I mean? Like that you would feel like you can rotate to be a starter and get that winning level. That might be a little less, might be a little bit more. I don't think we'd put our entire two deep in the middle of a game at once. You know, I just don't know that we're there yet. It's one thing to do it when there's no one out there watching. It's another thing to do it when there's 90,000 people watching and who loves those moments and who shies away from those moments. But I've been pleased with the depth. But, you know, I think we've done studies, you know, in this era of college football, most great defenses are playing, you know, 18 guys.
1: Rhule says he feels best about the number of defensive ends ready to step in at a moment's notice. Nebraska will start prep work for Ohio Thursday, with the first game set to kick off at 11 a.m. on September 5th. One of the more beloved Huskers in recent memory making their way west to catch up with fans, Rebecca Alec, making a name for herself blocking shots and scoring points with her big right arm in the middle of the Nebraska lineup. Growing up in the state, Alec was always familiar with what the faithful meant to the program's success over the years. So when she got the chance to help bring a few smiles to those in the North Platte area, Alec was quick to jump at the opportunity.
3: It was everyday folks showing up to our games, buying the tickets, buying the merchandise that made us relevant. It's because all of these communities started paying attention to us that the rest of the world and the rest of the U.S. was like, wait, maybe there is something going on here. So yeah, these communities, they're the reason why we are as big as we are.
1: Alec played her first professional season with Love Madison. She's now a member of the Love Nebraska roster, alongside fellow Huskers Jordan Larson and Lexi Rodriguez. Nebraska soccer opening the year with a road win over Louisville 3-1. Then they returned home to draw with South Dakota, followed by a 1-1 result against number 8 Notre Dame. Now the Huskers draw a second consecutive top 25 foe in number 18 Alabama. The Crimson Tide didn't take long to get going. It was less than 2 minutes into regulation when Bama had a run. Ashley Roney slides it by for the Tide. Alabama could only muster 5 shots compared to the Huskers, who had 22. It would have seemed like Big Red would have been out in front. Second half, a great cross to the head of Roney, and she puts Bama up 2-0. She scores twice, only playing 69 of the 90 minutes. Of Nebraska's 22 shots, only 5 were on target. Alabama blanks the Huskers 2-0. Big Red drops to 1-1-2 on the season. They're home to Omaha Thursday night.
4: The Democratic Socialist agenda, I mean, I see some good things in there.
5: That's Dan Osborne praising socialists. Osborne paid himself hundreds of thousands of dollars, bankrolled by the far left. They pay Osborne. Osborne supports their radical policies.
6: There definitely needs to be a

0: clear path to citizenship. Let's give them a damn Social Security card already.
1: The Democratic Socialist agenda. I see some good things in there.
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9: This afternoon, showers and thunderstorms are likely near 70 degrees. Storm chances ease through evening, with southeast winds near 8 miles per hour. Tonight stays mostly cloudy, cooling from the mid-60s into the lower 60s. Storm chances rise again overnight, reaching likely levels by 2 a.m. Monday, an 81-degree high, a 23% rain chance, and a 65-degree low. Tuesday reaches 83 degrees with 36% shower chances and a low of 63. Wednesday is drier, with an 82-degree high, 9% rain chance, and a 60-degree low. Thursday reaches 82 degrees with 8% rain chance and a 63-degree low. Friday turns warmer, reaching 84 degrees with rain chances at 38% and low of 66. Looking at Beatrice. Through early evening, temperatures ease from 76 to 72 degrees with a chance of showers tapering after sunset and skies gradually clear. Tonight stays cloudy, falling from 69 to 65 degrees. Shower and thunderstorm chances increase late overnight, reaching 46% at 2 a.m. Monday brings an 84-degree high, a 66-degree low, and 37% shower chance. Tuesday reaches 80 degrees with a 67-degree low and 40% rain chances. Wednesday peaks at 86 degrees, dropping to 63 overnight, with 25% precipitation. Thursday reaches 85 degrees with a 65-degree low and just 4% precipitation. Friday peaks at 87 degrees, bottoms near 69 with a 30% shower chance. Moving to the wet in Scott's Bluff. Through late afternoon, sunshine dominates near 93 degrees with a slight thunderstorm chance and northwest winds near 10 miles per hour today. Tonight, skies turn partly cloudy as temperatures fall from 6 degrees at sunset to 68 degrees overnight, with light northwest winds continuing. Monday is sunny, reaching 94 degrees with a 60-degree low and little rain. Tuesday cools to 86 degrees with a 58-degree low and a shower chance. Wednesday stays mild at 86 degrees, dipping to 58 with the shower chance. Thursday warms to 90 degrees with a 59-degree low and limited rain. Friday turns sunny and hot, reaching 94 degrees with a 61-degree low and minimal rain.
10: Tournament, trying to make a difference by using the matches as an outlet, whether it be fundraising for the organization or for grief in people competing. In this week's Mental Health Matters, presented by New West

0: sports medicine and orthopedic surgery licensed clinical psychologist and UNK professor Dr. Krista Fritzen recaps what she saw from others who took part in the Central Nebraska Lost Scramble last weekend.
1: The 12th Lost Scramble is in the books. Weather was great, volleyball was good, and no injuries. I'd say it was a successful venture. Dr. Krista Fritzen joins us. Dr. Fritzen, you were officiating for a lot of this event. You've been a part of the Lost team since its inception. What does this day mean to you?
2: For me in particular, it means an opportunity for people who have had similar experiences or have had loved ones who've died by suicide, who are connected and have an opportunity to openly connect. If they want to, they can talk and share, but they can just all know that they're there for a worthy reason and have somehow been touched by suicide. Different levels, different degrees, but we know that we're doing something positive to support people, to increase recognition and honor those who have passed possibly, and those family members who are still living with the ongoing feelings of losing someone to suicide.
1: What is it about a touchy subject such as suicide that we're still trying to get to the point where we can have an honest conversation about it in the public forum beyond us? And being around people who have also had that situation in some capacity possibly happen to them, feeling comfortable around others.
2: I think that there's a level of discomfort, and we tend to feel more comfortable and feel like there's compassion when people have had similar experiences. There's a comfort level, but there's also a knowing that they have some awareness and insight as to the depth and the difference between typical grief, which is already in itself so difficult, but they have some insight to what the suicide loss or the suicide grief entails, because there's so many questions left unanswered. And oftentimes there's different forms of guilt and again, not always warranted shame. And sometimes someone who's lost someone to suicide, you feel questions when people have good intentions, but it becomes very painful. So when you can be in a setting like that or around people, even if it's not a fundraiser or a coordinated event, when you're around people that can relate, it feels like there's a load off because they get it. And that's what I hear repeatedly when I'm working with suicide survivors.
1: It's not everybody who is playing in the volleyball tournament dealing with suicide loss. At the same time, the folks who are seem to be able to allow this to be a part of the grieving process in some capacity, whether it's just being around like-minded people or similar situation experienced people, or at the same time, just taking a load off, putting everything to the side, and just going out and having fun.
2: Right, and that's a good point, because there's not like open discussion other than explaining what local outreach to suicide survivors does in our mission. Other than that, it's not like we're having a group. It's not like we're talking about it, but I did see people praying. I did see people rally and say that person's name that they lost to suicide when they're getting ready to start their volleyball match, things like that. But there's a way to be connected with each other and connected in a way that is socially sanctioned at that event, so it feels big. It's like what some people might get from going to a church, or some people might get from going to a concert. There's a connection with others who've dealt with or like or are similar in experience to some degree.
1: And being able to continue the conversation publicly about suicide awareness, prevention, postvention certainly lands in the realm of a positive, because those conversations have to happen.
2: Right. And we definitely know what happens when we don't have those conversations, and it's not a positive outcome, and we don't grow and become more aware. Likewise, in the midst of loss and suicide loss, there's a lot of grit. You push through and you do what you have to do that first year, even though it's like a fog, so to speak. And then beyond that, the push through is different, so the grit is different, and the resilience, recovering, preserving, preparing, and then pushing through that next phase of dealing with such a loss occurs. And these types of events allow people space to do those kinds of levels of grieving and managing the loss in a different way that can be very, very adaptive and helpful.
1: Dr. Krista Fritzen bringing a little calm to our mind and sharing why mental health matters.
0: Severe thunderstorm watches and warnings in the Panhandle during the afternoon hours. It could be a trend over the next couple of days to follow. Oh.

0: so.
1: Today, temperatures peak near 72 degrees with scattered showers and thunderstorms possible through early evening. Clouds linger tonight as temperatures fall into the mid-60s, with thunderstorms becoming likely after midnight. Looking at Kearney, Friday brings partly to mostly sunny skies with temperatures climbing from 75 to 80 degrees. Southeast winds near 15 miles per hour continue through evening, while clouds increase and temperatures ease into the upper 60s overnight. Moving west to Scotts Bluff. Sunday brings sunny skies and a high near 95 degrees, with a slight afternoon chance of showers and thunderstorms. Northwest winds at 10 miles per hour accompany temperatures falling to 68 overnight. In the capital city today, this afternoon, temperatures hold near 71 to 73 degrees with scattered rain showers. Clouds thicken tonight, temperatures ease into the upper 60s, and shower or thunderstorm chances increase after midnight.
0: We'll get back to the weather in around 10 minutes. For more forecasting, right here on News Channel Nebraska. And local newscast during the bottom half of the hour as we get into more of the top stories from around the region and elsewhere. Central Nebraska community coming together to say a final goodbye to a Vietnam War veteran who had no known surviving family. 87-year-old U.S. Army Corporal Robert Owen Scarlett passed away in Genoa. Despite having no family to attend his funeral, around 200 people lined up at the Veterans Cemetery in Grand Island to pay their respects. The American Legion riders escorted the hearse from Fullerton, joined by local law enforcement and first responders, after community members spread the word on social media.
2: Not only are these people willing to show up, they're willing to grab a flag and stand, and they would have done that no matter what the weather was today. They're willing to stand in this in a line and hold that flag. For those of us lined up over here for what we call the dignified transfer, it's just awesome to see people that are willing to come and pay those respects and just give him the honor he deserved as a veteran.
0: Community leaders say the response shows deep patriotism across central Nebraska, proving no veteran has to be forgotten. Kearney's Planning Commission is recommending approval of a proposed data center. It would eventually replace the current cryptocurrency mining operation on the east side of town. NCN's Peter Rice reports.
3: Verizon would bring a new enclosed data center campus to Kearney's east side. Starwood Digital Ventures is partnering with MARA on the project, starting with the first phase that would reuse the 100 megawatts of power already serving the existing crypto facility.
4: So the first building that we showed is reusing the existing power that is there today. So we would be taking the power from the crypto facility, having that power not available to the crypto facility anymore, and then bringing it back to the first building for phase one. So we are reusing existing power. We are not adding any new demand to the grid within our phase one proposal.
3: The crypto operation could continue while the first building is under construction and would be decommissioned before phase one begins operating. Plans call for three phases, with total power demand potentially reaching 368 megawatts at full build-out. The facility also would use a closed-loop cooling system that recirculates water. City documents project about 3.6 million gallons of annual water use at the full build. And for comparison, city officials say the Yaney Park splash pad uses about 25 million gallons each year.
5: Like 2 million gallons to me, and I didn't even work at the local, it seems like a lot of water. But once you start evaluating in comparison to other industries that are existing, it started to get a little bit more eye-opening, and maybe the water consumption that we already have within the community, that there's just not as many concerns raised.
3: The project could also bring a significant financial boost. Kearney could eventually receive between $11 and $13 million a year through electricity-related revenue, while phase one is projected to generate about $20 million annually in property taxes for other local taxing entities. The developer has also agreed to give up an existing $2 million annual rebate once phase one becomes operational. And the ownership group says it will cover the cost of a new 16-inch water main needed along Antelope Avenue. The project would also be subject to Kearney's new data center regulations, including noise limits, setbacks, and ongoing reporting. The proposal now moves to the Kearney City Council, where it could be discussed as early as September 8th. In Kearney, Peter Rice, News Channel Nebraska.
0: A man from Columbus is starting his retirement in a bit of a unique way. a 2,400-mile

0: A canoe trip down the Missouri River. NCN's Dan Swanson has the story.
1: Brian Huizenveld adopted the canoe as home base on the Platte and Loup Rivers near his hometown of Columbus, Nebraska. But paddling nearly 2,000 miles of the Missouri River has left him feeling the aches and pains.
2: And I was kind of looking for a longer, extended trip. Just, I've always been outdoorsy and wanted something a little longer than usual. This turned out to be way longer than usual.
1: He built his canoe named the Wild Goose with a wilderness experience in mind, but reached the shore of Nebraska City on Thursday wondering about his choices.
2: And I'm very comfortable in the canoe. That is until this trip, and now I'm just full of aches and pains.
1: Since June, when he started at the river headwaters in Montana, the daily routine has included navigating toward towns for supplies and searching the riverside for campgrounds or sandbars to pitch a tent for the night.
2: Get up, paddle, fight all kinds of Mother Nature things, and stop paddling when I'm too tired to go anymore.
1: His canoe was pushed by ever-present winds in the expansive lakes of the upper river, and he endured plenty of 100-degree days within a month's worth of 90-degree heat and the humidity that comes with it.
2: Yeah, I spent a good amount of time physically preparing as best I could, and I'm exhausted. It's tiring every day to get out and paddle for 10 hours. It's a very big river. I haven't found the end of it yet.
1: He described the latest stretch of the river as the easiest because it is channelized for navigation and is swifter for his canoe. He also has the company of Jay Bruins, a long-distance hiker from California who joined the trek with his kayak. The logistics of canoe and kayak traveling together has Bruins enjoying the cargo capacity of the canoe, and Huizenveld thinking he should have built a kayak for its ability to slide across the water. Bruins said the trials of the trip have him dreaming of a sailboat next time. The men expect to conclude the journey when they reach the Gateway Arch in St. Louis, about 500 miles more downriver. From Nebraska City, I'm Dan Swanson, News Channel Nebraska.
0: A special deputy county attorney is being appointed to try and convict a former band teacher at Centennial Public School. 33-year-old Nate Acton is facing 25 felonies in York County District Court. Acton was arrested on numerous charges of sexual abuse of a child. And during the discovery process, authorities found another 21 counts to try him on. Three felonies and one misdemeanor have been dismissed. Court records show Acton would allegedly lock a band room door, kiss and touch a teenager. At his home, Acton is accused of taking photos and videos of the student, including while sexually assaulting the individual. His next court date is set for tomorrow morning. A crash results in a badly damaged car and a DUI arrest. The Lincoln County Sheriff's Office says the deputy heard the crash at around 2:20 in the morning yesterday on the west side of Brady. Authorities responded to the location where they found 29-year-old Leonard Johnson. He allegedly hit the rail on the Highway 30 overpass, according to the LCSO, and denied needing to go to the hospital. Johnson of Brady was arrested for allegedly driving under the influence of a .15 or higher and having an open container in the car. The Howard County Sheriff's Office sharing a warning to residents Friday night. They've not updated the post, and a call from News Channel Nebraska was unable to be answered until tomorrow morning. Authorities say a Nebraska State Patrol stop near St. Laborie resulted in numerous individuals running away west of Highway 281, a couple miles south of town. Now, St. Laborie is located about 10 miles north of Grand Island. Some people have been taken into custody, and others remained on the lam at the time of the post, around 7 p.m. Central Time, again Friday. They advised to not pick anyone up if they were looking for a ride. NCN asked if there was any ongoing threat to the public or we should be aware of, and we were informed to call the sheriff's office during normal business hours for a statement. Next on NCN, we get a long look at how we should be preparing for the weather as the work week gets kick-started.

Sunday brings 80-degree warmth, a 63-degree night, and south winds near 15 miles per hour. Monday looks hottest and mostly sunny, reaching 85 degrees with mild 66-degree overnight temperatures.

0: 10% chance of showers during the day. Tuesday peaks at 83 degrees, staying warm, with a modest 29% chance of brief rain. Wednesday turns pleasantly drier, reaching 82 degrees with just a 5% rain chance by afternoon. Thursday remains sunny and warm at 82 degrees with a slight 6% chance of rain. Looking at Lincoln, Sunday reaches 74 degrees with a 46% shower chance and a 64-degree overnight low. Monday warms to 83 degrees with a 29% shower chance and a 67-degree low. Tuesday reaches 85 degrees with a 37% shower chance and a 67-degree overnight low. Wednesday peaks at 86 degrees with a 6% shower chance and a 3-degree low. Thursday stays pleasant at 85 degrees with just 5% rain and a 65-degree low.
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10: In Nebraska, the weather is always changing. Sunny skies can give way to thunderstorms, gusty winds, heavy rain, hail, or extreme heat. 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
11: No is a full sentence.
12: Boundaries and consent can differ greatly from person to person, and it's important to establish those boundaries with the person you're seeing.
13: I think that especially if you're just starting a relationship, you need to ask every single time.
14: Just ask. And if you're not sure, ask again.
15: We just thought we were helping her get some better sleep, and it turned out she had had cancer, and not just one, but two kinds. Her dad actually came with her to that appointment. I was like, it's pretty routine, just get her in so we can see if he also thinks she needs her tonsils out. And they called me and said, yes, Dr. Altman thinks her tonsils are enlarged, but there's another issue. When he was doing his thorough examination, masses felt different in her thyroid. And so that same day, he worked to get her in the ultrasound, and they got her right in the ultrasound and found, he described it as more nodules than actual thyroid. The day he had to call and tell me that it was cancer, he was very kind and patient with me as I asked my questions. Dr. Altman, for sure, is forever in our hearts.
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18: Rising across the board, whether it's the war, inflation, corporate greed, or a combination of factors, it continues to hamper folks throughout the heartland. Senatorial candidate Dan Osborne.

0: Osborne says he's had enough. From the idea of importing 300,000 metric tons of tariff-free ground beef from President Trump to the prices for seeds and fertilizer, none of it bodes well to Osborne. He believes all the pressures financially are wearing thin for producers in Nebraska.
1: We're not doing well. Like I said, I was just talking to a row crop farmer the other day, farms 1,900 acres. His inputs are up $50,000 than they would have been for fertilizer if he would have been able to put that order in pre-war. And in 2025, the tariffs cut his markets out of soybeans, so he's just out. So if you're grading agriculture, I'm giving this a failing grade right now. Suicide for farmers are up 3.5 times the national average. You know, like I said, a lot of the markets have been closed off for our farmers. Now this beef deal that's going to hurt our cattlemen. It's just happening over and over again. And the bailout didn't bail anybody out.
0: A recent article by the Flatwater Free Press cites former staffers of Osborne attempted to dissolve the legal marijuana now party in April 2024. The article claims the effort eventually failed. Osborne was not asked about the article, so he did not address the report. A campaign spokesperson telling the Flatwater Free Press Osborne had nothing to do with the activities leading up to those staffers joining the legal marijuana now party. The Memorandum of Understanding between the United States and Iran collapsed a month ago, and tensions are on the rise, as Iranian President Masoud Pezeshkian says his country is in a, quote, full-scale, end quote, war.
2: This is not a stable situation.
3: After President Donald Trump threatened a, quote, economic D-Day against Iran, U.S. Treasury Secretary Scott Bessent is scheduled to announce Monday the toughest sanctions in history against Tehran. The White House is also expected to call on China to cooperate with its plan to squeeze Iran financially.
4: This is going to be the greatest coordinated economic isolation in the history of the world. And we are going to them and saying you're either with us or against us.
3: Some analysts say hitting Iran in the wallet might not work.
2: Trump is relying heavily on the economical pressure because he doesn't want to return back to kinetic war. But the problem is that it's not sustainable. At the end of the day, without off-ramp to the Iranians will retaliate.
3: Mohsen Rezai, the head of Iran's Supreme National Security Council, told Iranian media, quote, Tehran does not seek to expand war in the region, but if countries neighboring Iran cooperate with the Americans in the economic war, we will target their interests.
5: The Iranians don't yet understand that they have been defeated, despite the fact that they have been. But I think it's going to be essential that we keep the pressure on, keep the military assets in the region.
3: I'm John Lawrence reporting.
0: The North American trade war has been reignited. After the U.S. and Canada failed to reach a trade deal last week, the U.S. is now imposing a 50% tariff on $20 billion worth of Canadian products. Ottawa says it will respond in kind. Today, President Trump's former VP, Mike Pence, pushing back on the new tariff-related tensions, saying they are the last things America needs right now. Prime Minister Mark Carney says Canada will match U.S. tariffs dollar for dollar in sectors including steel, dairy, appliances, agricultural equipment, and electronics. Those are now set to take effect September 8th.
6: This afternoon, showers and thunderstorms are likely near 70 degrees. Storm chances ease through evening, with southeast winds near 8 miles per hour. Tonight stays mostly cloudy, cooling from the mid-60s into the lower 60s. Storm chances rise again overnight, reaching likely levels by 2 a.m. Monday, an 81-degree high, a 23% rain chance, and a 65-degree low. Tuesday reaches 83 degrees with 36% shower chances and a low of 63. Wednesday is drier, with an 82-degree high, 9% rain chance, and a 60-degree low. Thursday reaches 82 degrees with 8% rain chance and a 63-degree low. Friday turns warmer, reaching 84 degrees with rain chances at 38% and low of 66. Looking at Beatrice. Through early evening, temperatures ease from 76 to 72 degrees with a chance of showers tapering after sunset and skies gradually clear. Tonight stays cloudy, falling from 69 to 65 degrees. Shower and thunderstorm chances increase late overnight, reaching

0: peaking 46% at 2 a.m. Monday brings an 84-degree high, a 66-degree low, and 37% shower chance. Tuesday reaches 85 degrees with a 67-degree low and 40% rain chances. Wednesday peaks at 86 degrees, dropping to 63 overnight, with 25% precipitation. Thursday reaches 85 degrees with a 65-degree low and just 4% precipitation. Friday peaks at 87 degrees, bottoms near 69, with a 30% shower chance. Moving to the wet in Scotts Bluff. Through late afternoon, sunshine dominates near 93 degrees with a slight thunderstorm chance and northwest winds near 10 miles per hour today. Tonight, skies turn partly cloudy as temperatures fall from 6 degrees at sunset to 68 degrees overnight, with light northwest winds continuing. Monday is sunny, reaching 94 degrees with a 60-degree low and little rain. Tuesday cools to 86 degrees with a 58-degree low and a shower chance. Wednesday stays mild at 86 degrees, dipping to 58 with the shower chance. Thursday warms to 90 degrees with a 59-degree low and limited rain. Friday turns sunny and hot, reaching 94 degrees with a 61-degree low and minimal rain.
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8: So I grew up in Lincoln, and every once in a while we'll get to cover the Lincoln Northeast Rockets. And it always brings back fond memories for me when I used to play back in 2006 and 2007. Kind of that nostalgia that I get to tap into. And I think that is why people enjoy our sports so much, is because we are allowing people to not only cheer for their team, support their communities and players as fans, but also for those who used to play, they get to relive those moments as well.
9: Valley are under a boil water advisory until at least tomorrow following a major loss of water pressure. City officials say a control failure at the local water plant caused a sudden drop in pressure and loss of water all across town. It happened while they're trying to convert to a water plant upgrade, and they encountered a programming issue. Residents are advised to boil their water before drinking, cooking, or even brushing their teeth until further notice. City officials say they will notify the public as soon as testing shows the water is safe. But the recent influx of rain conditions are starting to ripen for mosquito breeding. Mosquitoes in Dawson County have tested positive for West Nile. The Two Rivers Public Health Department says multiple pools of mosquitoes are carrying the virus. The bugs can infect a human with the virus after biting them. Health officials say most people who get infected with West Nile recover completely, while they may experience symptoms for up to 2 weeks. As of now, no one has tested positive in the Two Rivers District. For the first time in its history, annual private donations to the University of Nebraska have topped $500 million. The UN Foundation announcing a record $532.8 million raised in the last fiscal year, thanks to more than 58,000 donors. Officials say 99% of the gifts are designated for specific purposes, including dozens of new endowments to create student scholarships and recruit faculty across all UN campuses. The historic total also pushed the multi-year Only in Nebraska campaign past its initial $3 billion goal. Can NCN your choice for coverage of local stories mattering to you. From Norfolk to Valentine, Sydney to towns in the southeast, and right here in the Tri-Cities, we are News Channel Nebraska. Here for Nebraska, here for you.

0: Good evening, and thanks for joining us on News Channel Nebraska. Coming up this hour on NCN, a horseback riding program designed for those who have disabilities continues to support individuals in central Nebraska. A high school student is already working 5 hours a day before class, and now he's using his on-the-job training credits to help bring back a little sparkle to a well-known garden. Newly discharged Nebraskans from the military service getting a hero's welcome home. A Nebraska native who was killed early in the Iran War, getting another honor over the weekend, with his family in attendance. The age of retirement comes at varying times, and what people choose to do with the newly discovered free time is equally diverse. One Nebraskan has decided to travel in a unique way. The next starting quarterback at Nebraska is now official. Head coach Matt Rhule sharing why UNLV transfer Anthony Calandria will be taking the first snap for the Huskers on September 5th. Waking up to storms in Kearney during the overnight hours yesterday and today was a welcome surprise for lawns across the region. For the first time this hour, we get a look at the upcoming forecast to start our work week.
1: Today, temperatures peak near 72 degrees with scattered showers and thunderstorms possible through early evening. Clouds linger tonight as temperatures fall into the mid-60s, with thunderstorms becoming likely after midnight. Looking at Kearney, Friday brings partly to mostly sunny skies with temperatures climbing from 75 to 80 degrees. Southeast winds near 15 miles per hour continue through evening, while clouds increase and temperatures ease into the upper 60s overnight. Moving west to Scott's Bluff, Sunday brings sunny skies and a high near 95 degrees, with a slight afternoon chance of showers and thunderstorms. Northwest winds at 10 miles per hour accompany temperatures falling to 68 overnight. In the capital city today, this afternoon, temperatures hold near 71 to 73 degrees with scattered rain showers. Clouds thicken tonight. Temperatures ease into the upper 60s and shower or thunderstorm chances increase after midnight.
0: We'll get back to the weather later for a longer version of the forecast. For the time being, we're touching on the top stories from all around Nebraska over the weekend. Back and forth, ongoing between the city of Grand Island and the Central Nebraska Humane Society. Councilmember Chuck Ozzie speaking about the end of a contract between the city and Animal Shelter.
2: I can only imagine the Humane Society is struggling to go from a $600,000 a year contract that they lost because they lost their insurance. They have a financial model to make things work too. They're going to have financial struggles without the city. We're not a charity organization.
0: The Humane Society taking to social media, arguing a majority of points made by Hazy. CNHS says they notified the Grand Island Police Department in April of last year and then the city administrator the next month about the end of the animal control division at the society. The contract was set to expire in Halloween. CNHS says they sped it up because they weren't sure if they could get insurance for the remainder of the contract, so they made the switch on August 1st of last year. Hazy went on to address the shelter as a three-night kennel, paid for by the tax dollars, and anything beyond was the Humane Society's cost. The Animal Watchers say there's a lot more being done with pets